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Jesse Kelly Show, final hour of the Jesse Kelly Show on a fantastic Friday and Ask Dr. Jesse Friday. We have so many things coming up this hour, from arming the Brits to the, well, they're appealing to the working class. Of course, they're lying, you know, about that. All that, so much more still to come. Let's deal with this one. Dear Shogun Foku, which is Japanese for fork, but you already knew that. Is there a Japanese word for fork? Because they have chopsticks over there. Trust me. Anyway, would it be possible to arm British patriots so they can take

have some fun on a Friday. You have done it. The week is over. Celebrate. It is a wonderful, wonderful day today. There are wonderful things happening in the country. There are wonderful Ask Dr. Jesse questions on an Ask Dr. Jesse Friday. Man, oh man, do we have so much to get to. And honestly, I think like all of it's good. I mean, there are some darker questions you have, and we'll get into some darker subjects, but there are really good things happening. Gavin Newsom is currently being held hostage. We'll talk about that. Republicans, even weenie Republicans, are growing a spine. What is happening there? The Democrat rift, the insurgency, the communist insurgency within the Democrat Party is making things clear. We have asked Dr. Jesse questions on everything from the Haitian Syrian TPS stuff, the DMV normie norms, the SAVE Act, a woman chopping all of her hair off in solidarity with her daughter, seizing people's assets, Barack Obama, all that. So much more coming up tonight on the world famous Jesse Kelly show. I want to begin. I just want to touch on this really quickly before we get to the Ask Dr. Jesse questions, though. So let's track something here. California Governor Gavin Newsom. I know you know who it is. Not going to insult your intelligence. We don't have to go through it. Gavin Newsom is a very ambitious man. He's one of those people, you track his political career, and he's always the next step, the next higher office, the next step, the next higher office. And as much as I do dislike him, I can recognize that he's been talented enough to move and shake his way into the next higher office. Remember, if governor of California, if he stops just there, governor period of any state is a big, big deal. Governor of the fifth largest economy on the planet is a big deal. He has risen that high. But people like Gavin Newsom,

0: wanted to be president for a long time. God only knows how long, maybe since he was a kid. Remember when Joe Biden was president? This is a story we talked about, but it's kind of been forgotten. Joe Biden took off on one of those overseas tours. And on the day Joe Biden left Washington, D.C., Gavin Newsom flew into town and was bouncing around the White House. What do you think he was doing around the White House? He was meeting potential staffers in the future. He's wanted to be president for a long time. And he is good at it. And so he did. He's done a couple different things that non-political people may not be aware of. When you run for a congressional seat, you know what? I'll set that aside. A Senate seat, because that'll be easier to understand. You have an entire state you have to deal with. You can't have one campaign office if you're running for Senate. Because if you're in Texas, if you're running for United States Senate in Texas, and you're where I am in Houston, Texas, East or Western Texas is like 1,400 miles away. It's a totally different culture. And it's like this in your state too. The culture in this city, in this area is different than this city in that area. And you can't be hands up. You have to have people everywhere. You really need people if you're running for Senate in the state of anywhere, West Virginia, Texas, Montana, doesn't matter. You need people really in every county. You have to have at least a guy, probably multiple people in every county. He's the head of operations there. He's the one that's going to go hand out your flyers at this meeting and recruit volunteers at that meeting everywhere. Everywhere. That's one state. To run for president of the United States of America, you have to do that in all 50 states. It requires a ton of preparation. You have to build, although it's a temporary business, you have to build and staff a multi-billion dollar corporation. Gavin Newsom has been doing that for years. Now, of course, he doesn't call it my plan for president, but Gavin Newsom pops up in Georgia, South Carolina, Texas, all over the country. He seems to pop up. He's on a book tour. He's hiring staff for a charity. What's he doing? He's building the bones of a presidency and has been building the bones of a presidency for a very long time. But Gavin Newsom has recently run into two major, major problems. The first one, this legal thing. This legal thing, we already talked about what it is. It looks like there's something to it, this legal trouble that Gavin Newsom and his wife are in. It looks like there may be some ugly money that has flowed into the Newsom bank account, and it's not going to look good. And this did not come from the Trump DOJ. This came from inside the state of California. What's that tell you? This came from Democrats, meaning Newsom has an enemy. My theory is it's Kamala Harris, but he has an internal enemy inside the state of California. But everyone I talk to says, this looks bad. This doesn't look like some kind of witch hunt or hoax. It looks bad. Gavin Newsom has run into that, and that's been recent. Gavin Newsom's run into something else. The second thing Gavin Newsom has run into is what every Democrat in the United States of America has run into. The communist insurgency inside the Democrat Party. Communist insurgency led by guys like, Zohran Mamdani. Don't dismiss him as just the mayor of one city. He is quickly becoming the face of the communist insurgency inside the Democrat Party.
1: And to have people who frankly taught the world about freedom have their own freedom be put in jeopardy by the actions of a Supreme Court and a federal administration, it is not only cruel, it's something that we will not ever accept. And so we stand here as New Yorkers proud of standing in solidarity and proud to do everything that we can to keep people in their homes and to keep people together.
0: Democrats have a problem. And if you're Gavin Newsom and you want to be president of the United States of America, you have a serious problem. A problem that you and I have discussed many times. Walking the tightrope. The tightrope being, how do I sound reasonable to the normies while sounding

0: radical enough to the Zoran Mamdanis of the world who want to see America burn. That was a difficult tightrope to walk to 3 years ago, 5 years ago. It was a difficult tightrope. That tightrope is getting more difficult to walk as the communist nutters continue to run for and win elections across the United States of America. They're pulling too hard on one side. So Gavin Newsom put out a video this morning. Everyone's freaking out about it. Can't believe he said that. You know what I heard within this? You know what I heard in this video? I heard the Mamdani effect.
1: It's time for a national billionaire's tax and a new social contract. Think about this. Just 10% of people, 10% of people in this country own 2/3 of the wealth. A 30-year-old, for the first time in American history, is not doing better than his or her parents. That's a 5-alarm fire. American wages have stood still, and the costs across the spectrum, cost of living, have skyrocketed. The system is fundamentally broken. The federal tax code, the corporate tax code, and the inheritance tax code seem to be written for a different set of Americans. It's time for an economic reset, a true minimum tax. A true minimum tax on billionaires that, well, ensures the people at the very top pay at least the tax rate their own workers pay. We also should end this tax-free lifestyle loan. This is the gimmick that allows the ultra-wealthy to borrow against their stock portfolios while reporting no taxable income.
0: That's brilliant. We'll talk about why in a moment. Look, it's evil, sick, and it's wrong. But it's brilliant. Before we get to that, I hope you've been taking your natural herbal supplements from Chalk so you will get what we're about to discuss. You have been proactive about all this, right? 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Lowest level ever. 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Natural herbal supplements from Chalk will handle it. 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

0: Dr. Jesse Friday. All right, I'll play it again, as much as I hate to play his stupid voice on the show. But this is about as talented as you can get walking the tightrope Democrat presidential hopefuls will have to walk. You know, AOC is going to run for president, I think. AOC will have an impossible time because AOC, she's going to lean way too hard to the communist side of that tightrope. She'll freak out normies. It won't work. If you actually want to be the president as a Democrat, you have to let the animals know that you will burn down America, but you have to bring forward a message that will appeal to the normie who's struggling. And a lot of people are struggling right now. A lot of people are not making ends meet. The Democrat message of this is unfair. This is unfair. Your boss makes more than you. That guy has more than you have. You may not like that. And I may not like that because it's the politics of envy and it appeals to the worst parts of our nature. And all those things are true. But that's always been a very, very effective political message. Hey, he has a bunch of stuff. You don't have any stuff. Give me some power, I'll get you some of his stuff. I don't know if it's going to work. I don't know if he's going to get out of legal trouble. This was very calculated and really smart.
1: It's time for a national billionaire's tax and a new social contract. Think about this. Just 10% of people, 10% of people in this country own 2/3 of the wealth. A 30-year-old, for the first time in American history, is not doing better than his or her parents. That's a 5-alarm fire. American wages have stood still, and the costs across the spectrum, cost of living, have skyrocketed. The system is fundamentally broken. The federal tax code, the corporate tax code, and the inheritance tax code seem to be written for a different set of Americans. It's time for an economic reset, a true minimum tax. A true minimum tax on billionaires that, well, ensures the people at the very top pay at least the tax rate their own workers pay. We also should end this tax-free lifestyle loan. This is the gimmick that allows the ultra-wealthy to borrow against their stock portfolios while reporting no taxable income.
0: I know you don't like it. I know he didn't just earn your vote with that. If you're the dude, not really that political, not super politically involved, that guy who can vote for a Democrat or a Republican or whatever, depending on if he's found work or something like that, that's effective. And, you know, look, Gavin Newsom has to throw bones to the animals. Here he was doing just that. Remember, the Supreme Court is something Democrats loathe really above anything else. Honestly, a lot of them loathe the Supreme Court more than they loathe Donald Trump because of the permanency of it. If you're a Democrat and you hate Trump, of course, every Democrat hates Trump and he's a spawn of Satan and all those other things. Donald Trump's gone in 2.5 years. He's gone. You'll have to deal with J.D. Vance or whoever is the one that comes next. The Supreme Court, they're there till they die or retire. But since they hardly ever retire, they're there till they die. Now that Trump effectively flipped the Supreme Court, they have been handing L after L after L to the communists in this country, and it's driving these people freaking crazy. And so all national Democrats now seem to be running on this insane message.
1: So you're talking about expanding to 13, and it's interesting. I mean, it is a great historical, and people forget it. The last time it was done again was under Lincoln. There's no constitutional constraints.
2: Well, the first thing that needs to happen is court reform and court expansion.
1: Yeah, look, you're getting me closer to your point of view, and you challenged me. I know we were talking. I was on your pod down in LA a few months ago, and this notion of 13, and then just looking at the district courts as that framework sort of anchor the old school the ember of a traditional, you know.
2: For a guy who recognized the urgency of the moment with Prop 50,
1: yeah,
2: that is what I think is the natural evolution.
1: God bless
2: for somebody
1: you.
2: Like you.
1: I'm with you. I'm done winning arguments. We got to win.
2: Yeah,
1: and we got to consolidate power.
0: The communists are going to try to expand the Supreme Court if they ever take back power. They will. They're going to do it. And we will scream at them that, well, you know, we're just going to do it when we take back power, right? Go ahead and expand it to 13. Fine. As soon as we get in there, Well, how's 17 sound? And we're going to pack it. Then they'll pack it. And then and 100 years from now, we end up having 87 people sitting on the Supreme Court. That's how this goes. But if you're a guy like Gavin Newsom, he knows that's a radical concept that might freak out the normies. But you hear him sit there. Look, you're winning me over to that. He can't let the America-hating savages who make up the Democrat voting base, he can't make them think that he's not going to burn down the country they want. For the American Democrat, the average Democrat, they hear rantings and ravings about the Supreme Court every night on MSNBC. What is MS now, Chris? Who knows? On CNN, on ABC, on NBC, Democrat politician after Democrat politician ranting and raving about the Supreme Court, calling it out all the time. Gavin Newsom now can't be hands off with it. All right. Somebody who's happy about the recent Supreme Court decision, like ending temporary protected status for Haitians and Syrians, is having doubts that the Trump administration is going to actually follow through, round these people up, and kick them out of the United States of America. Let me calm your fears, maybe, on something. I will give it a shot here in a second. And let me also calm your fears on finding a new employee. Because you think this process is going to take forever and you think it's going to be a nightmare. And for you, trying to do it yourself, it does take forever and it will be a nightmare. You will put out all these ads, local paper, maybe you put up a sign on the door. 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

0: We are live here. 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Jesse, I'm glad of the recent Supreme Court decisions on immigration and TPS. However, I have my doubts on the testicular fortitude of this administration to actually boot these scumbags out of the U.S. I know it takes a while to turn a large ship, but the administration better start turning faster. The Dems are going to broadside. I'm not going to read those potty words. I'm all for big or small, deport them all. I know it's unrealistic due to weak leadership and an even weaker populace. I hope I'm wrong. I love the show, despise commies. Okay, let's say you're correct about that, and you might be correct about that. In case you weren't here yesterday, didn't pay attention yesterday, Supreme Court ruled, we'll focus on just one of the great rulings yesterday, temporary protected status that had been handed out to hundreds of thousands of Haitians and Syrians for 16 years in some cases. Temporary protected status yesterday was, it's not that it was revoked. The Supreme Court said the Trump administration can revoke it, and the Trump administration did revoke it. So if you are one of those Haitians now in the United States of America, your protected status is over and you got to go home. Tom Homan already came out publicly, was asked about it. Are you really going to deport these people? And he said, yeah, that's the law. I'm going to deport these people. Now you say the Trump administration isn't going to go out there and track them down and deport them. All right. You might be right. Because we do have a weak stomach population, as we've seen before. And as we've seen before, this administration, as great as they are on immigration, they do tend to get the jitters when the commies start freaking out about deportations. We saw that in Minnesota. Remember, I want to encourage you with this. Remember, Trump and this administration are doing awesome stuff. Lots of awesome stuff. Some stuff that sucks, dude, but a lot of awesome stuff. But they are not going to finish the job on virtually anything. Anything. It's not possible. Even if they were perfect, and nobody's perfect, it's not possible to walk in and undo years and years and years of corruption and communist infiltration in 4 years. It would be impossible if Trump got his third term that he jokes about and all the commies freak about. It'd be impossible if he got a fourth or a fifth. It's going to take a lot of time. Donald Trump is not the end. He is the beginning of an America First movement that will take a long time to succeed. If you look at him as the end, we're out of time, he has to do this now, you are never going to be happy. You're never going to have a good day. Nothing he does will be far enough or good enough. And look, we can and should always encourage him loudly. No, go further. Do more. Do more. Do more. We can do that. I'm not saying we just sit back and wave pom-poms. Go, Trump. You're the best. I'm not saying that. But if you personally think that he's gonna wrap it all up and right all the wrongs in the next 2.5 years, you're just setting yourself up for disappointment. He can't do that. He's not going to do that. But If you're going to take down a criminal organization, an American mafia family, if you're going to take down an American mafia family, let's say, look, we'll just go with the movies and how it works. And honestly, it's not that far off. You're going after the Lucchese family, but you haven't ever gone after them before. What's step one? Well, you're going to have to start at the bottom, at the entry level guys. Probably not even somebody who's a made member of the family, and you're going to have to bust him at something. And then after you bust him, you're going to have to try to flip him and get him to flip on whoever's above him. And then you're going to have to work your way into that guy. And by the way, while you're doing all this, you're going to have to start doing wiretaps and tracking things down with bank accounts. And it is a step-by-step-by-step process. You don't wake up one morning and decide you're going after the Lucchese family and go right to the boss and throw him in prison next week. It takes a lot of time and a lot of steps after you've made that decision before you actually bring the family down and send mobsters to the clink. That's how it works. Well, the United States of America is extremely corrupt thanks to decades of Democrat infiltration and Republican fecklessness. Extremely corrupt. Criminal organizations are the government essentially now. We need steps. You can call it 100. It's probably like 1 million, but we'll make it 100 so it sounds more manageable. We have to take steps. Donald Trump is going to get us to step 5. He's not getting us to 100. He's not getting us to 80. But you never get to 100 without step 5. Stop looking at him as the end. You might be right. Do I think the Trump administration, because remember, a lot of these Haitians, they wormed their way into the healthcare industry. And you've seen even, quote, Republicans like Mike Lawler of New York come out and say, well, we can't lose these Haitians. These are our nurses. Do I think the Trump administration is going to send ICE officers into the local hospital and round up a bunch of Haitian nurses? No, I don't. I think they'll be too afraid to do that. I don't. I think they will, when they contact some, deport them. When I say contact some, you know, some Haitian gets a DUI or something like that. You were on temporary protected status? Bye-bye. I think they'll get some out. I'm not expecting them to get all of them. But maybe the next guy will. Or maybe he won't. Maybe the next guy will get some. And then if the next guy's, you know, J.D. Vance or Marco Rubio or somebody, maybe he gets some. Maybe he gets more than Trump got. But maybe he falls short. Then, because you stay involved and you stay loud politically, maybe the next guy gets even more than the last guy. And then more than the last guy. That's how these things work. We can't put all of our hopes and dreams in any one administration, any one Congress, because it takes a long time to expose and untie this much corruption. You don't do it in a day. You made an accurate reference in the email about it being a large ship to turn. It takes a long time to turn that cruise ship around when there was another fight at the fried chicken line. It's going to take a long time to turn this ship around, but we're getting some turnage. Pete Hegseth. Hegseth has been in the news a lot because Pete Hegseth, he's starting to clear out some of the top brass in the military, Army, Navy, otherwise. Big, big names, big 4 stars and things like that. Big, big names. And now these other ones who've been dumped and retired ones are coming out and they're going to Rolling Stone and places like that. This is an outrage. Pete Hegseth is doing an awesome job. You think he's going to get them all? All the years of DEI filth and commie filth infiltrating every part of the military up to and including the military academies. Do you think in 4 years, Pete Hegseth is going to go get every bad actor and get him out? It's not possible. He's going to get a lot. Maybe the next guy gets more. And the next guy gets more. Doesn't mean we can't ask for more. But we're never going to get it all. And if you think we are, if you're putting your hopes and dreams into that, well, you're going to be disappointed. Let's talk about some normies in our job next.
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wonderful Friday and Ask Dr. Jesse Friday. Remember, if you miss any part of the show, you can download it. iHeart, Spotify, iTunes. Dear Jesse, my husband and I left Annapolis after dropping my daughter off for her first year at the Naval Academy. That's cool. This year, the female plebs were required to get short haircuts, and I got mine cut in solidarity. What are your thoughts on female haircuts in the military? My husband and I about died watching our hair hit the floor, but I'm actually kind of liking it after a couple days. All right, first of all, I have no doubt you're a dime either way. He does not like your hair short, and you need to grow it back out. I think that's really sweet. You cut it short once for your daughter. Really sweet. Good work. Pat on the back for you. Go ahead and let that grow out again. I'm just letting you know in case he won't. He doesn't like it short. That's one. Two, the military. And I'm going to, when I say this, it will undoubtedly offend so many people. Too bad, so sad. The military, like the business world, is a man's world. It doesn't mean women don't have a place in it. That's ridiculous. I'm not saying that. But it is a man's world. You are entering a testosterone-driven male environment. And I've known many women in the business world, like Carol Roth. You know, Carol Roth comes on here, and she was a recovering investment banker. Do you know what an investment banker world is? Pure testosterone driven world. Do you know how a woman has to operate in that world? Like a man. She has to learn to do things that are more counter to the natural instincts of a woman. Compartmentalize things. Don't be as emotional about other things. It is what it is. She has to act like a man as much as possible in order to function in that world. If she does not, it will eat her alive and she won't make it. The military is supposed to kill people and destroy things and blow things up. There is obviously a place for women in the military. We can argue, and I'm not going to go into what those places are or what they aren't. We don't have to go into that right now. But there is a place for a woman in the military. She's not going to be, or not going to be able to be, as feminine as she wants to be, as feminine as her nature is, and thrive in it. The women I have known who have ended up thriving in the military, it's not that they didn't put on a pretty dress and some makeup in the weekend. That's not what I'm saying. But the women I've known who have really thrived in it have gone a little male. Not insulting them. I'm not saying they went lesbo or something like that. I don't mean that at all. But developed that kind of mentality. So I like that they're making the female cadets chop their hair off. We're not here for Instagram. We're here to create the next crop of naval officers. To be a naval officer, depending on which route you go, but to be a naval officer, it could very well mean that you will one day have the lives of 1,000 men under your command, and you will have to make critical decisions, unemotional, logical decisions at critical moments, or people will die. Those are the stakes. Go read some World War II books and look at the stakes of it. One mistake here, one wrong decision here, and men die. Men die in droves. So it's not time to be pretty anymore. It's time to get your hair chopped off, do a lot of push-ups, and dig down inside and try to find as much man inside of you as you possibly can. And wow, do I wish I'd put that differently. Dear Extra Oven Mitts, I was standing in line at the DMV. That means department. I know what it means. And I brought up a truly insane communist initiative petition that has enough signatures to be on this November's ballot here in our blue state. The man next to me had never heard of it, not even sniffed it. It instantly reminded me of you telling us how uninformed most people are. Ignorance is bliss until you're shot in the face by a communist. That is all. It is both inspiring and disheartening when you, the politically involved person, talk to normies and find out what they don't know.
I when I say inspiring, I mean, I know this is wrong. It's probably prideful. Sorry, Lord. But when I talk to a normie who has no idea about this local election or national issues, critical national issues, I even have a friend who thinks he's political or tries to be. He's politically interested. And he'll bring up the dumbest, most old news story because he saw a little blurb on Facebook or something like that. And I explain things to him. I'm not being mean to him. But it does kind of make me feel good about myself, to be honest with you, of, man alive, you don't know anything. You are completely out of the game. I'm glad that I pay attention. And I'm glad that you pay attention. That's good. So that part, I do find inspiring, and you should feel good about yourself that you care enough about your country to be involved. I hope you feel good about yourself. You deserve to. The disheartening part is how many of these people vote and how ignorant they are to what is happening in the United States of America. They don't have a clue. And lots of these people are patriotic. We're coming up on Independence Day. They'll be all draped in red, white, and blue. And they'll have their American flag koozie. And yeah, I love America. Yeah? What was in the news this week? I don't know. I was watching the World Cup. You don't know? You love the country? You're all about the fireworks and the hot dogs and the Bud Evies. You don't watch the news? You don't 10 minutes a day? You don't take 10 minutes a day to get informed? How much time do you spend a week playing fantasy baseball? Not at all an insult on fantasy baseball, by the way. I've never played it myself, but it looks like a lot of fun. Maybe I will one day. Not an insult there, but how much time do you spend a week arranging your fantasy baseball team? You don't know anything about the Iran deal? You don't know anything about the border? What? Really? That part can get a little, oh my gosh, they don't know squat. All right, speaking of Iran, let's talk about freezing assets. Someone has a very good question about freezing assets. We're freezing assets. Before we do that, I want you to have more money. More money in your pocket, because right now, money's tougher to come by than it has been. It's just, it doesn't go as far. Dumping your big wireless company is the easiest no-brainer way to put more money in your pocket. 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When we switched, our bill got cut in half. 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I have important calls. Like, no. They're on the same towers. The same towers. It's the same coverage, only it's the company that hires Americans. And how about $34.99 a month, unlimited high-speed data on their 5G network? That's Pure Talk. Led by a Vietnam veteran, pick up your phone, dial #250 and say Jesse Kelly. #250, say Jesse Kelly. We'll be back.

0: on a wonderful Friday and Ask Dr. Jesse Friday. Some awesome things happening. Some of them we've already discussed on the show. I'm going to get to this really quick before we get to the question about frozen assets in Iran and all the other Ask Dr. Jesse questions. The GOP, I have called them for the longest time, the low T GOP for a reason. As the communist menace has been moving in this society, the GOP is time and time and time and time and time again failed to confront it. Too afraid to look mean, too afraid of being accused of being a Nazi or something like that. Well, no. Always seeking out that good write-up at the local DC paper instead of actually trying to fight for you and me. That's been the GOP for a long time. And I'll be honest with you, Tom Emmer out of Minnesota, if you had asked me a couple years ago, I would have said, that's one of those guys. That's one of those guys. And I'm not saying he's not one of those guys anymore, but man alive, I think maybe we're starting to wake up.
1: You know, sometimes Minnesotans are so afraid that you're going to call us a racist, you're going to call us an Islamophobe, you're going to call us some name that we just don't want to get into that fight. You know what? I would argue that I never did care, but I'm done being careful, even the least bit careful. And I don't really care where you come from, but if you come to this great country, you have to understand you're coming here to be an American. We celebrate everyone's culture. We're happy with that, as long as you are an American. Celebrate your culture. I don't care. Italian, Polish, Somali, okay? But they don't assimilate. And if they don't assimilate, then they should go the hell back to where they came from.
0: That's an establishment Republican. If we're getting to the place where the establishment Republicans are willing to speak boldly about the foreign invasion of this country facilitated by American communists, even willing to call out

some money away, and I hope when the day comes that I retire or get fired, there'll be enough there that I don't have to go work at Walmart, right? I have looked before, though, and I was a little bit taken aback by some of the things that were in it, because I didn't like those things. You know, there were a bunch of big corporations, certainly in the height of all the DEI madness. There were all these big corporations in there that were wholeheartedly participating in all this DEI madness. And so I called the finance guy and I said, man, I don't like this company. I don't like that company. I don't like this. I don't like that. And he understood, he agreed with me politically, and he understood exactly what I was saying. But he also said, Jesse, listen, you have to understand that what you're asking, I can do, and I'll do it. Yeah, I'm going to move forward with it, with what you told me to do. I said, good. And he said, but please understand, you don't invest with these big companies because you like them or support them. You invest with these big companies because that's where your money is virtually guaranteed to grow. One of them, I'll tell you right now, was Apple. Now, I have an iPhone, I admit that. I'm not perfect, but Apple is one of those big soulless commie companies and has been for a very long time. And I said, I don't want any of my money in Apple. Apple's a guarantee. Apple's a guarantee. So companies so people invest their money, even if they don't know it, I didn't even know it, in Apple, and they see returns. The United States of America is Apple. The United States of America is as close as you can get to a guarantee financially. Okay, so how's that work for a nation state like even Iran? Well, if you're in Iran, you want money too. You need money too. Money for yourself, money you can toss out to the public. Governments need money so they can spend money. Okay. Where are you going to invest? The Sudan? Going to take that Iranian money and go sink it into the Sudanese stock market if there is such a thing? Sound good to you? You going to go to some other dump where there's a new civil war or something like that every day? That doesn't make any sense. You take that money, you sink it into the United States of America somehow, some way. Well, forget about it or monitor it every day. 10, 20 years, you doubled your money. It's a guarantee. Japan, back in World War II, part of what happened was we froze their stuff that was here. Hey, your stuff that's here, it's ours now. It's a diplomatic / military weapon to have a country and an economy that is so reliable, everyone comes here. The Chinese are here. And now, we don't like that, of course, but the Chinese are here, invested in everything. The market, land, real estate, you know, invested in everything. In part to get a foothold here, but in part because America's as close as there is to a guarantee. The whole freezing assets thing, it's one of those things that we can do and not many others can. It's one of those weapons. Other people have atomic weapons. Other people have nuclear bombs. You know that. Not a lot of other people have the power to freeze assets because nobody invests in their country. What's Iran going to freeze? Who in their right mind was investing in Iran? Nobody. Look at Latin America, for example. Latin America, thankfully, is experiencing a real right-wing resurgence right now. They had a bunch of these commie governments, then USAID got defunded, and now the commie governments seem to be falling. I'm sure that's a coincidence. Anyway, Salvador Allende, you know who that is? Salvador Allende, this is years ago, back in the 70s. Salvador Allende, he is a man, a communist, who took over Chile, right? He takes over Chile and immediately does what commies do, start stealing, grabbing things, nationalizing industries. Businesses started fleeing immediately. And of course, you know the story. Pinochet launches a counter-revolution, takes back the government, saves Chile, and all those other wonderful things. All that stuff is great. But
Even post Pinochet.

0: If I'm Iran, do I want to take my $20 million and invest it in Chile? How do I know there's not going to be another commie revolution tomorrow and they're not just going to seize my money? We have the ability, because we are so strong economically, to freeze other people's assets. I hope that explained everything. All right, Jesse, do you think Obama wants to hang around and to undermine and sabotage President Trump and his agenda? Also, why can't the vice president and president truly get it that Iran will never give in because of their religion? All right, we'll touch on both those things. Obama, is he hanging around for a purpose? Also, J.D. Vance and Trump, do they not understand what they're dealing with in Iran? We'll talk about that. Before we talk about that, let me talk to you about dealing with insurance as a business owner. I don't have to talk to you about it because I already know what you go through. I know you have multiple policies, multiple applications, multiple brokers. You don't have one insurance broker in your phone, do you? You have multiple. It's a pain in the rear end. Trying to sift through what you have, what it covers, what it doesn't. Does this policy and that policy, does it actually fit with your business, or is it out of step with the size of your business and what you do? You don't have to learn these things. My dad used to beat his head against the wall trying to learn these things. You don't have to do that. 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

Wonderful Friday and Ask Dr. Jesse Friday as we churn through all the questions and head into a wonderful weekend. All right, so back to it. The question was, Obama, is he hanging around to undermine and sabotage Trump and his agenda? Yes, he works day and night at this. He's behind the scenes. He is organizing because he is at his heart a true America-hating communist, and I doubt Obama will ever let that go. That is part of what drives him. No American president did the damage that man did in 8 years because he was trying to do damage. Now, to the question of why can't the vice president and president truly get it that Iran can never give in because of their religion? And I, of course, saw the headline today, Iran struck a cargo ship in the Strait of Hormuz. Trump saw it, went out there, publicly threatened Iran. Hey, you did this. Why don't J.D. Vance and Donald Trump get it? Let me explain this again. They do get it. Trump has known about Iran and what drives them for a long time. J.D. Vance, Marco Rubio, they know about Iran and what drives them. They understand these are religious radicals. They understand what you understand about how insane and deceptive and crazy these friggin' dirtballs are. They understand it. We're stuck dealing with them now. I need to stress this. When you get mad about this deal that may or may not be happening, who knows? It's probably going to fall apart. Who knows? But as you get mad about it, I need to stress that Trump and JD and Marco and all of them, they understand that Iran sucks. We are now stuck dealing with a regime that sucks because Trump made the decision to go in some disastrous foreign adventure that closed the most important waterway, arguably, on planet Earth. I don't have another way to put it. I don't have a nicer way to put it. Once that decision was made to go start dropping bombs on Iran, everybody knew Iran was going to close the strait by mining it and firing drones into it. Everybody knew closing the strait would be disastrous economically. I'm assuming that Trump and Netanyahu thought the regime would fall and everything would clear up. The regime did not fall, and now we are stuck. We are stuck in a crappy situation. The president and vice president both fully understand that Iran is not trustworthy, that they'll probably violate this thing 1,000 ways from Sunday. We're trying to go on a nice leisurely walk with a rabid dog who tries to bite everyone, including us. You want to go on that walk. You need to go on that walk. You're too fat. You got to go walk 2 miles today. The walk must happen. The dog is making it a nightmare. The dog is making it virtually impossible. But when you sailed across the ocean and started dropping bombs on Iranians, you bought the dog. Now the dog is there. The mistake is not trying to do a crappy deal. I know the deal is crappy. It'll get crappier. It's a crappy situation. It's just crappy. I know. The mistake was going. We can't undo that mistake now. Trump can't undo it. It was done. It's a mistake that will, has the potential to drag down. It already has dragged down. It has the potential to drag down the rest of his presidency. It does. In a very similar way that COVID did, had the economy going gangbusters. He was deregulating everything. Everything was churning and burning. And then listen to the wrong people and shut down the country for a chest cold. Then it got away from him. By the time he wanted to open up the country, then the bureaucracy ran the country. The blue states had all the permission they needed, and it dragged down the rest of his presidency. And he was stuck on social media saying, open it up. These decisions are disastrous. They are disastrous. This situation is awful. We just got to try to work through it. And we're going to have to try to ensure that this decision making doesn't hold us back in November. And it is going to drag us down in some way in November. We can try and should try. I know I'm going to try to mitigate any losses that might come. It looks like right now
we have some real political headwinds because Democrats are going to run on affordability and they're going to run on the war that was unpopular. That's why Democrats are already running ads about the war. Trump's war in Iran. Trump's war in Iran. You see it in all these Democrat ads across the country. Why are they doing that? Because they give a crap about the war in Iran? No, they can read poll numbers. Independents hated it always and hate it worse now. It handed them a hammer to beat us over the head with between now and November. Now we're stuck with it. And every day we're going to have to deal with this crap like Iran pulled this morning, launching drones, being belligerent, charging, trying to charge tolls, throwing mines out there. It's we're dealing with a rabid animal now, and now we're stuck dealing with it. That sucks. Wars are a very, very dangerous thing. A very dangerous thing. Even ones that look easy, ones that are sold as being easy, no problem. We're tougher. We're stronger. Regime change is a difficult, difficult game. It is. It's a very difficult game. All right. Let's move on. The SAVE Act. Someone isn't confident that the SAVE Act is going to do anything. We're also going to talk about a little bit about Somali fraud and cash withdrawals. How are they getting away with it? Next.

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19: 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Let's get back to him. Jesse, before I get to my main question, I've recently become obsessed with homemade cinnamon rolls. What are your thoughts on cinnamon rolls? I really, really like cinnamon rolls, but I need to clarify. I have a terrible diet, an absolutely terrible diet, but I don't do a ton of sweets like for breakfast. I'm not a donut man. I don't know. Chris, have I ever brought donuts into the office, Corey? I'll bring breakfast tacos. I'm not a donut man. I'd rather have bacon and eggs. Toast, whatever. I'm not a donut guy. And it's not that I dislike a donut. Like I bite into a donut and, oh, that's gross. I know it's delicious. After a couple bites, it's kind of too much for me. Milkshakes, I'm the same way. I'll order a milkshake. I enjoy it for a few sips. And then it's kind of a lot. It's too much for me. Cinnamon rolls, when they're done right, are amazing. But as soon as it gets crunchy or crusty on it, I just don't like it. What, Chris? Chris said, is cinnamon rolls with chili too much for breakfast? We get a lot of these emails of people suggesting this. Chris, have you ever done the cinnamon rolls and chili thing? Okay, I haven't either. And I'm not crapping on it because salty and sweet, I could see that being really good. I honestly could. I know it sounds weird. In certain regions of the country, that's a big thing. I would do it. I would absolutely do it. For me, I'd rather have garlic bread. Is that weird? I'd rather have garlic bread. So, okay, I'm okay on cinnamon rolls. Jesse, the Somali fraud in Minnesota and elsewhere has me puzzled. I own a business. Whenever I need to make large cash withdrawals from my bank, I need to call the bank ahead of time so they can check if they have enough cash on hand. The Somalis are supposedly moving millions in cash through our airports to their beep countries. Why are bank managers in that area not being subpoenaed or not receiving attention? Maybe the DOJ is looking at them, but why aren't we hearing about Minneapolis, St. Paul, Minnesota bank managers who are most assuredly in on the scam and probably getting kickbacks from Somalis? As she said, I can say his name. I don't think I want to say your name, brother. You announced on national radio that you make large cash withdrawals. I'm not going to mention your name for your own protection. Okay. All right. So how is this not happening? Well, in a criminal system and criminal people, certainly people who deal in organized crime, there is, you know what? I'll explain it this way. Meyer Lansky. You ever heard of Meyer Lansky? He's the most famous, by far the most powerful Jewish gangster in the history of the United States of America. He worked very, very closely with Lucky Luciano to establish the mafia and the business side of the mafia, organize it, divide it up, consolidate. He was by all accounts completely brilliant businessman. I read somewhere someone said the guy could have been the richest man on the planet if he had been just completely legit. Like, he'd be the guy running Amazon. That would be Meyer Lansky, a brilliant business mind. Apparently, I didn't know the man, but apparently that's what he was. Well, I was reading a book about him one time, and for Meyer Lansky, there was an entire budget. Okay, you know you have a business. Let's say you sell cinnamon rolls, right? You sell cinnamon rolls. It's Chris's cinnamon rolls, since we're talking about Jews here. Chris's cinnamon rolls. Chris has what in his business? He has a budget. He's got to pay his employees this much. I'm sure it wouldn't be much. He's going to have rent payments. He's going to have insurance costs. What's it cost to buy the frosting? What's the food? You understand? Just boom, boom, boom. This is our budget for this. This is our budget for that. This is what we spend on this. Meyer Lansky had one of those for bribes. And that's not uncommon in mafia circles. That's just when you're running an organized crime, you know, organization, you are going to have bribes that you, it's built in. It's not an inconvenience, really. You know, that's part of the job. You're going to have cops you pay off, judges you pay off. You're going to have this government employee you pay off, this guy you pay off. You have to pay off this guy, and you just have a certain amount set. Pablo Escobar was famous for this. He would have certain amounts. You know, we'll pay them this. If he asks for more than that, we'll have to kill him and we'll find someone else. But this goes into our budget, right? These Somali organizations that come over and pillage the American taxpayer, they have a budget too. They are natural criminals because theft is part of Somali culture. As offensive as that may sound, tough, go learn about the country, talk to people who've been there. Theft is what people do. It's what people do. If you took a dollar and laid it on a table in Somalia, I don't think it would last 30 seconds and it would be gone. Theft is what they do. If that's what you do, you become good at it over time. You become better at it over time and you learn how to scale up. If you start out picking someone's pocket at the local Somali market, well, as you get older, you're going to want to make more money than the $7 you just stole out of somebody's pocket. And you start learning how to do bigger and better schemes. As you learn bigger and better schemes to steal from other people, you're going to learn that you have to start bribing people in order to stay out of legal trouble. You can talk about the low IQ of Somalia in general and all those other things, and that all that stuff may be true. Maybe low IQ, but they know how to do crime, and they most definitely know how to steal. When it comes to banks, bank managers, you know, they're going to spread their money around. I guarantee they spread it around. Spread it around to enough banks so as not to arise suspicion. You don't take all of your stolen funds and just go at the Bank of Minneapolis, if that's even a thing, and I'm sure it probably is a thing. But no, by the way, that was not an accusation if that bank even exists, but you don't just take it to the Bank of Minneapolis. You spread it around. You spread it around the area. You put a little here. You put it at there. You don't have a bank. You have 15 banks. These people do this stuff for a living, the same way you run a business or work for a business. Whatever you do for a living, you've gotten better at it over the years, haven't you? You've learned, I can get away with this. This makes my life easier. I should do that. You learn these things. Well, criminals are the exact same way. Think about how advanced it is. I know it sounds simple, but it's pretty advanced. If you are a bunch of Somalis and you move into Ohio and you want to start trucking goods to and fro on these big trucks on the highway, well, you got to get CDLs. None of our people can read or write. Well, why don't we just start a CDL certification school? We'll just start handing out CDLs ourselves, whether or not you can even read the road signs. I mean, they're not bad at it. They're good at crime. Criminals are good at crime. All right. All right. Jesse, does Republican Congress understand time is ticking on their power? By my estimation, the migrant caravans, people coming across in pairs, so on and so forth. Anyway, he goes on to say, do you know if anybody in politics has this in mind? He's talking about the migrant caravans and people having kids, and he signs it a single issue voter. Okay. It's easy to look at a lot of the ugly stuff out there right now and say, time is short. We do not have much time to turn this around. Time is short. It's very, very easy to convince yourself of that. I might make you feel better. I think I probably will make you feel better. I don't think time is short for us. I think time is short for them, and they know it. That's why you're seeing an increased desperation. I'll explain next.
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0: 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Shannon tragically lost her life in a suicide bomb attack in Syria. 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Good news. The greatest test of the American spirit is upon us now. Why is this good news? Because throughout American history, high testosterone men thrive in times of chaos and uncertainty. Every red-blooded American man runs toward great trials and challenges. Communist big tech companies are trying to destroy American jobs. War in the Middle East is intensifying. 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With the constant bashing of masculinity, estrogens and plastic, which is everywhere, and the junk in our food and water supply, it's no wonder the average testosterone levels are half of what they were 50 years ago. 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

0: The Jesse Kelly Show on a wonderful Friday and Ask Dr. Jesse Friday. Remember, you can email the show jesse@jessekellyshow.com. Back to the email we just got. Guy was talking about how Congress, time is ticking on our power on the right because of the caravans of people who came here. They're going to have kids. They're going to vote commie. Okay. Numbers don't lie. And here's the truth. A huge benefit we have, and one of the reasons I actually am confident that we can save the country, I'm not saying we will, but we can save the country, is nobody wants to live under communist rule. Because nobody wants to live under communist rule, as the blue states of this country have gone further left and further left and further left, it has caused people to move. Where are they moving? To red states that aren't communist. Californian people are leaving. New Yorkers are leaving. These are two of the biggest states, but there are others. People can't afford to live there. They don't like the crime. They don't love the, I mean, pick your issue. People don't want to live under it. Remember, COVID tyranny had a lot to do with this. While the red states started to open up sooner than the blue states would lock down harder, way harder. People who needed to live and wanted to live, they moved. People who could moved. A lot of people can't, but people who could moved. Okay, well, what's this have to do with anything? There is a census coming in the year 2030. A census is a really, really, really big deal when it comes to political power. A census determines two huge things. It determines more, but two huge things. Congressional seats, as in how many congressional seats does your state get? Remember, you get congressional seats based on the population of your state. If you lose 2 million people in your state, you lose, this is a rough estimate, 4 congressional seats. You lose congressional seats, and with that, you lose electoral college votes. The electoral college votes, as you already know, determines who is president of the United States of America. We're used to a situation in this country where we already start out, with all due respect to Texas, we start out behind in every presidential election because we know all the electoral college votes in California and New York are going to go to the Democrat. It's a guarantee. We start out handicapped every single time. I'm not saying that handicap will stop, but it's not going to be as bad. This is coming soon. 2030 is less than 4 years away. This is coming. And Democrats who have woken up to this, and I'm telling you, there's a lot who have, Democrats know it's coming. That is part of the reason they are moving with such desperation to get amnesty and to get foreigners here and to make sure they're counted in the census. People do not want to live in these blue states anymore. They're moving to red states. And so it's not just, I need to clarify, that a state like California is losing electoral college votes and losing congressional seats. Alabama's gaining them. Florida's gaining them. Texas is gaining them. We are getting stronger as they are getting weaker because people are moving and there is a census coming. And this is part of the reason so many communists are talking like this.
1: To pass permanent protections and a path to citizenship for TPS holders. We intend to pass permanent protections for our immigrant families with humane and comprehensive immigration reform.
0: We need them all here. Chuck Schumer on the record all the time. We're going to get them here and we're going to get them citizenship. These people are the only chance these Democrats have at maintaining the amount of political power they have. If we continue to win GOP primaries with the right Republicans and we continue to put in the work, we're going to take losses. We will take losses. If we continue to put in the work out there, we may live through, I don't know how long, I don't want to put a number on it, 50 years, 100 years, who knows. We may live through a long, long period where Democrat political power in the United States of America gets reduced every year, every election cycle, as they lose ground. They're losing ground. It's part of the reason they moved with such desperation to bring in 20 million foreigners when Joe Biden was installed as president. They know these numbers. They know everything I just said is true. I'm telling you, there's a real light at the end of the tunnel if we keep working. All right? Let me give you something. It's summertime. 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Get a whoopee blanket for me. By the way, I got mine. Ob threw a fit. She said, "What is that?" I said, "It's a whoopee blanket." She said, "What's that?" I said, "It's a poncho liner." You know, she wasn't in the military. She doesn't get it. "Why do you need that?" I said, "Need is such a strong word. We don't have to use words like need." Hey, Jesse. Or this one is, why hasn't Jesse conducted a stealth mission to sneak into the old building to retrieve drawings or cheese balls? All this talk about being a ninja and a spy, yet it's Chris who snuck into the building to get the equipment. Did you ever see that movie, Man of Steel? It was about Superman. Don't shake your head, Chris. It was about Superman. And it was really kind of like his origin story stuff. And Kevin Costner plays Superman's dad. And at one point in time in the film, I think they lived in Kansas. I think that's the Superman story. I don't know. At some point in time, there's a tornado, as there sometimes is in the state of Kansas. And the tornado is ripping towards Kevin Costner, Superman's, what do we call him, adoptive father. And Superman, sitting there with a bunch of other civilians, you know, hiding from the storm, looks across at his father. And his father, because Superman's getting ready to go save him, right? He's going to use his super speed and whatnot and go grab his dad. And his father reaches a hand up and says, "No, let me die. It's more important that I die than you get discovered as having superpowers." It's one of the scenes in the movie, spoiler alert. It's a really good movie, by the way. I can't use my ninja skills all the time. If I do, what, Chris? If I do that, I'll be exposed and then I'm in danger. Part of being a ninja, it's, you know, we call it the dark arts for a reason. It's staying out of sight, out of mind. That's why. We'll be back.
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5: A shaky ceasefire. I'm Chris DeMeo, Fox News. The U.S. striking Iranian targets after Iranian drones attacked the cargo ship despite the two countries signing a memorandum of understanding on June 17th. Fox's Jennifer Griffin has more from Washington.
6: The airstrikes lasted about 1 hour. Four targets were struck. A senior U.S. official tells me six U.S. warplanes were involved in the strikes. The targets were along the Iranian coast, bordering the Strait of Hormuz and Keshem Island. In what was said to be a post from Iranian broadcasting, Iran has repeatedly stated that the situation in the Strait of Hormuz will not return to what it was before the U.S. attack on Iran. Any transit through the strait must follow the routes announced by Iran. Otherwise, the security of vessels cannot be guaranteed. But Iran's state-run media, Fars News Agency, says those threats of escalation are fake.
5: Vice President Vance claimed that the Iranians should pick up the phone if they have disagreements about the memorandum and that violence will be met with violence. Former National Security Advisor John Bolton pleading guilty to mishandling classified information.
7: Prosecutors recommending he spend up to 5 years in prison and a fine of more than $2 million. The DOJ says between 2018 and 2019, he emailed more than 1,000 pages of information about his day-to-day activities as National Security Advisor, including top-secret information, to a pair of family members, neither person authorized to receive it. The information apparently also included notes compiled for a book critical of President Trump, but prosecutors say he didn't include any of that top secret information in the book. Bolton pleaded guilty rather than going to trial, where had he lost, he could have faced decades behind bars. The case becoming even more serious when officials learned that Bolton's emails were stolen by foreign hackers.
5: That's Fox's Kevin Cork. 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
12: The Texas State Board of Education's approved required reading list that includes stories from the Bible.
13: Chairman, by a vote of 9-5-1.
14: 9-5-1, the motion carries.
12: Board President Aaron Kinsey read the vote. The new list starts as early as elementary school with a picture book of David and Goliath. A truck driver is off to prison for 20 years after pleading guilty to charges related to a fatal crash on I-20 in Kaufman County. Alexis Gonzalez Compagnoni reportedly fell asleep at the wheel of an 18-wheeler, which plowed into several vehicles. That crash 1 year ago Sunday killed five people. And Houston's Venezuelan residents are collecting supplies to help the victims of the earthquakes that hit Caracas Wednesday night. The quakes caused widespread damage, killing hundreds and injuring thousands. A half dozen donation sites in the Houston area are collecting supplies. I'm Carrie Lockie.
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21: I want to be brattier and pettier. It's like that one dude at the city council when he was like, when they go low, we go lower. She's the director of DEI. She looks like she's not qualified to do anything except be a Little Debbie's taste tester. 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She got a made-up job to hire other people for other made-up positions. DEI is the...
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24: This administration, let me tell you something. Everyone here is aligned behind the President of the United States, every single one of us. The President of the United States makes the foreign policy of our country. And our job, we obviously give advice, we give counsel, we give opinions. But when the President of the United States is the one who is elected by the people of our country to conduct our foreign policy, the President makes these decisions, and all of us on his team, every single one of us works in lockstep very closely with one another to execute on the President's foreign policy. Everything we do is because the President's made a decision that it's going to be done. And one of the things I'm very proud of, I can't speak for every element of our government because I'm not involved in other aspects of our government, but one of the things that I'm the proudest of is that when it comes to foreign policy and national security, we have no drama, we have no games. We have a group of people that work very well together and closely to execute on the president's directives, which is why I think we've had good outcomes and good achievements, and we're going to continue to have good outcomes and good achievements. Everyone has an important role to play, and everyone is playing that role and doing it in a collaborative process, okay. And I think that serves the president well, and I think that serves the country well.
21: So there's a lot to look. If you wanted to read between the lines, we're going to talk a little bit about this with the Rubio component of everything that is related to Iran, because it is becoming very evident to me that there is definitely daylight distance, however you want to call it, between two factions here. You have the Rubio faction. Now, I think it's unfair to say the Rubio faction. That's not fair to say, because I think that that puts some kind of ownership that he does not merit, because this has kind of been this long building sentiment that, oh my gosh, nobody likes Iran. And the mullahs cannot run everything. So I feel like that's unfair to say. I feel like it's so just hard to describe it. I think that there is distance, though, in the administration between two clear factions. One of those being the people who think that you're not going to be able to negotiate with Iran. The people who know that the IRGC has never in the history of Iran ever negotiated. They've never, they don't want to compromise. That's why there's no deals. That's why this has been a problem our whole lives. Now, I'll add, too, that part of the reason is because the world gives them a pass. It's like, what does Iran have on everybody that they get to have this like pass on everything. I'm not, I mean, it does seem that way, right? I'm not alone in this sentiment, correct?
0: Correct.
21: I mean, it does

And we got a couple things to unpack in that regard. Welcome to the program. Dana Loesch with you. We're at the top of this first hour this Friday. We're going to get you set up for the weekend. So POTUS has said that Iran violated the ceasefire because they attacked ships in the Strait of Hormuz this week, right? Let me pull this up, which is true. It's true. They did. They had a suicide drone strike on also U.S. allies, other Gulf states. Iran launched, this was the suicide, because they were launching, remember, one of the targets was a British freighter, and then there are apparently others. There's they're suicide drones where they've been launching them at cargo ships going through the strait. Now, you had a British freighter, and then now you have a Singaporean ship that was attacked by an Iranian Shahed drone. This was yesterday evening. So the British freighter was attacked Wednesday. This Singaporean cargo ship was attacked, both cargo ships. This one was attacked yesterday evening. And POTUS is now mad. He had wrote, quote, "The Islamic Republic of Iran shot at least four one-way attack drones at ships traversing the Strait of Hormuz. One of the drones," he said, "solidly hit the upper deck of a large and very expensive cargo ship, and damage was done, but the ship was able to proceed on its way." He says, "We knocked down the other drones. Obviously, this is a foolish violation of our ceasefire agreement," per President Trump. Now, he didn't say that he was going to do anything about it. He didn't say that there would be any kind of, I guess, response or retaliation. But I'm just saying, that's how you violate a ceasefire. That ceasefire, again, was violated. Who violated it? Iran. That was what was violated. Now, this is cut 25. Did we play this? No, this is a different one. Yeah, okay. No. Because there's a couple of different longer cuts of Rubio. But Rubio was just laying to waste the idea that Iran is not part of its proxies. That's stupid. Here's the other thing that is really sticking out to me and troubling me. Clearly, Trump and Vance have different viewpoints on how to handle these issues overseas. This is indisputable. But what concerns me is that it's not Trump's ideology that's taking lead here, and that's been incredibly successful. Trump also had, if you notice, this was going back to April, polling was wildly supportive of what was it, Operation Enduring Freedom. He widely supportive of what he was doing. It was only when the messaging started to go sideways that public support per Gallup and the RCP average, if you look at the timing, from when there seemed to be kind of a 180 shift in messaging, that is when the American public then began projecting the dislike of the messaging onto how this operation was being prosecuted. And so I think that this has been an overall disadvantage to the administration and their objectives in this area. One of the reasons why I'm concerned about this is I look at this response from the vice president. And the vice president said that IRGC and U.S. military representatives are going to be posted in Doha to settle disputes between the two countries. What he said was this, quote, "The Iranians were like, fine, we'll send somebody from the IRGC to go hang out in Doha with somebody from CENTCOM. And that's how we're going to settle a lot of these disputes," end quote. He said this yesterday. You guys know what yesterday was. Yesterday, back in June 25th, 1996, Hezbollah, financed by Iran, bombed the Khobar Towers, Saudi Arabia, the IRGC, killing 19 U.S. Air Force service members. Even though the United States found Iran

0: on and its proxies and international courts is that we need to go plead our case of wrong, being wrong before an international court. That's performative subservience that is completely unnecessary and undue. There's been no restitution. There's been no acknowledgement. There's been no apology by Iran. Iran absolutely did it. They celebrated it. They financed. We know because there's a bank trail. This was Iran's Hezbollah. And now we're going to be working with the IRGC. The IRGC that has not changed one bit from that day to now. The IRGC that has not made any concessions. The IRGC that hates America and loudly proclaims it in numerous videos, including one that was uploaded online 3 days ago. It's making the rounds. So we're supposed to believe that somehow something's changed, even though nothing has. Am I being perhaps too sensitive to that? I mean, does it not seem a little weird? I mean, maybe there's a theory to it. Lorraine says that there could be a theory that the 60, because we have, remember, we're days, about a week into the 60-day runway, right? Because if Iran's violating the ceasefire, then Israel is free to take Hezbollah out in southern Lebanon. Remember, the Lebanese government also hates Hezbollah. I know that all of these people, including the uneducated Podcastistanians, love to speak for Lebanon while they accuse everyone else of dual loyalty, even though some of them have it with Iran and Qatar. This move of taking Hezbollah out in Lebanon, I mean, it could be. Maybe, and I floated this last week, maybe we're the ones stringing them along. It's a real possibility, King. Mm-hmm. It's a very real possibility. It's interesting. They're also coming up. There has been an instance where, and I picked this up, Rubio contradicted Vance in a statement the other day about specifically Iran, IRGC, etc. I want to look at that here coming up. And we're going to do this after headlines because I want to explore it a little bit so that you understand and have a little bit of context for the shifting in the administration. And we're going to look a little bit at maybe some of these other theories, including the theory that perhaps Trump is undermining Vance by sending Vance out here, which most everybody, including, unless it's one of the paid operative Vance fans, they exist. They exist for every politician, basically. Well, not everyone, but a lot of them. I don't think that this is him playing 4D chess. I think that he's having trouble with messaging and it's undermining the administration. But I'm wondering if it's not on purpose that Trump is giving him a little bit of a lead because the disagreements have made it to where Trump does not want him to ascend after him. There's so much palace intrigue that's playing into this. It's very weird to see this type of foreign policy and then the palace intrigue that's playing into it that could actually help dictate next moves. So we're going to dive into some of this stuff just so you're aware. So when you're reading things, because it's appearing in reporting, you have some context for it. We're going to get into that. As we move, the folks who help make the program possible, it's our friends at Ghostbed. If you have not switched to the Ghostbed mattress, you're probably sleeping on a pile of hobo trash. I'm sorry to say, it's just not the same. I'm not going to tell you what I spent on my last mattress because it's practically sinful, but it was like, you know, an anniversary gift. My husband and myself were like, oh, we got to get a better mattress. So we got this like really fancy bougie mattress, right? We thought it's fancy and bougie. Of course it's going to be amazing. Oh no, a year into it, I wanted to blow it up outside with Tannerite. I wanted to set this thing on fire and have a bonfire and roast marshmallows with it. It's that bad. So when we got our ghost bed, I just noticed the difference right away. It's just built better. The construction's better. 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Everything's better. 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
12: And now, all of the news you would probably miss. It's time for Dana's Quick Five.
0: So TSA, Kane just made me aware of this, has now decided, because of all of the World Cup people, they've decided that they're making TSA compliant ranch packets.
13: Well, it wasn't TSA.
0: Juan is dying over there.
13: Hidden Valley. It wasn't TSA doing it.
0: No, sorry, Hidden Valley. They're making, and it's also Kraft. Kraft Hidden Valley.
13: Yeah.
0: So they're making these TSA like ranch packets amid all of the World Cup stuff, because all the Europeans are like, oh my gosh, they call it sauce, the ranch sauce. I keep seeing that over and over again. They're like, what is dressing? Because they don't know dressing. So they're learning it's a very basic thing here, and they're very excited about it. So they keep getting in trouble at the airport trying to fly back because they keep trying to bring ranch bottles, and people are like, no, that's not, you can't do that. So I think that's actually, you know, you see a need, you fill a need. That's how great business starts, you know. A record 25 million adults under the age of 35 are living with their parents. I'm not opposed to a multi-generational household, but I think that everybody's got to work or you got to get out. That should be the rule. But the big reason is, and it's 1 in 3 adults, according to, this is like one of the most recent surveys. There was Realtor, and then there was another one that Zillow did. And what they discovered is that the big reason is the difficulty in financing. It's not because they're not working. They did the math. And so they're like, if you went back to 1998, between 1998 to 2002, these people would be on their own, either in a leased apartment or in a starter home. But it has gotten so difficult that the average age for first-time home buying is now shooting up into the 30s. I mean, I purchased my first house in my 20s. 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Crazy. 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
1: Welcome back to the program. Dana Lash with you. We're at the top, or sorry, bottom of this first hour, getting you set up this Friday. A lot of stuff to get into. So I got to tell you, I'm just going to, because I, first off, I'm horrible at keeping secrets. If you have a top, don't tell me. Well, I mean, yeah, actually, it's just, you know, I just, I'm a horrible liar. Because I'm immediately, I feel like Sophie Cunningham in that meme where she's pointing at everybody on the court. That's me. That is day, that's like, I saw that and there has never been a meme where I felt it in my soul, right? I was like, oh, it was like you get warm fuzzies and also that feeling. I'm like, oh, that's me right there. So I got to tell you this. So there's been this like story raging. So the new narrative is that anybody that asks questions about the MOU or Iran or anything. Now, sidebar, this never popped up when all of us were hardcore defending Trump from the podcast to Stannies, who were tell us everybody was saying that he was Hitler because he decided to go and do what he was doing in Iran. I'm like, let the man cook, right? So nobody was talking about influencers then. And that was seriously an organized op to try to shut down it, to try to stop and sway Trump the other way. But now when there's been a clear, discernible shift in who's leading what and questions, particularly if it has to do with Vance, there's this new narrative that's emerging that everyone who does it is part of an organized influencer campaign, which itself is an organized influencer op. That's the irony of it. And I'm like, again, I want to go back. I think I used this example earlier this week, but someone said it was a good example, so I'm going to repeat it. Let's go. Y'all remember when Jill Biden, what event was, oh, she was, weren't they in France? Hang on. I want to get this right. Hang on. Jill Biden dress. Okay. So this was, she was wearing this giant floral pattern, right? And I think it was, she wore this. This was back, I think this was in 22, it looks like. So this looks like it was 22. So she, no, sorry, 2020. She wore this big floral dress when she was with, twice she did. Once when she was in France and then another from Dolce & Gabbana when she was at Belmont in Nashville when they had a debate there. So twice she wore this like Dolce & Gabbana thing. Giant flowers. Everybody and their brother, well, women at first. And then the men repeated it because I don't expect men to know designers unless they're gay. Excuse me. I don't. If Kane was like, yes, that's Dolce & Gabbana from their spring 2019 season, I would be like, why are you gay? So the women started, because the women knew the iconic pattern, right? Dolce & Gabbana, men, if you don't know this, they have very visible and easily recognizable styles, right? So she wore this like floral pattern. On the models on the runway, it looked great. When she was wearing it out in public, many people, including yours truly, were like, and that's just one of them, by the way. Actually, I don't think that's Dolce & Gabbana, but that's just one of them. Oh, the flat. Okay, yeah, the left side, definitely. That's a recognizable. That's part of their big giant. Like they have peonies, they have bergamot, all that stuff there. People were saying that it looked like their grandmother's slipcover for their sofa, right? Juan Kane, now you recognize that one, right? You're like, yeah, we know somebody that's got a slipcovered sofa like that. Yeah, yeah. Yeah. Everybody was saying this. Is that an organized op? Would you describe that as being an organized influencer op? Would you describe it as such, Kane?
2: What, you mean the criticism of
1: her? Yeah, the fact that all these people were saying it just doesn't look good on you. And, right, would you say that? I mean,
2: it could be, but
1: it's an organized influencer op that so many people were saying that Jill Biden looked like she was wearing a sofa slipcover.
2: No, it's not an op. I wouldn't say so. She looked like she was wearing a sofa slipcover.
1: Right. So a lot of people saw something that happened.
2: Yeah.
1: And then they all had an organic response to it because it really did look like that.
2: Yes.
1: Okay. Not everything is an influencer op. So let's go to this situation with Vance and the very, very big difference in messaging between Vance and Trump. We all understand that there's Very different messaging, correct? Trump in April is very different from Vance in June, correct? We all see this. We all know it. We all get it. And I think that we all would also say that Trump is actually, sometimes he can be very forthright and blunt, but it ends up working because he knows when to turn it on and when to not, when to turn it off. I think people would say that he has a way of speaking to the American public that resonates with them more so than his VP, and in a way where they immediately get it. Would we all say that that's, I think we would all say that that's correct. He's, I mean, not since Reagan have we had somebody who is very, very talented at messaging and who also immediately can read the room like that. And they know exactly how to set the tone and how to do it. That's a boardroom tactic too. And I think everybody would say that Vance has not risen to that level. And that's why maybe some are saying, eh, he shouldn't have been out front with this Iran stuff. A lot of people would say that, right? Just by watching what has actually happened and having an organic response to it. So the narrative now, which is being pushed by some K Street operatives who are, who have no other way to counter this except to try to immediately, a fallacy of association plus ad hominem, and accuse people of, well, I guess they're compromised and it's an organized op. Instead of addressing the issue, the problem head on, they're trying to disqualify the people that are bringing up the observations, which are unchanged by whatever status of the people that are bringing them up. There's a clear and obvious thing to this. So I got an email from a reporter earlier who was asking me about this. And I don't know if they're right or left. I don't know. My first thing was, because they asked, they how was it said? I don't know. Maybe I shouldn't talk about any of this, but I'm doing it anyway. When have I cared, Kane?
2: Never.
1: When? Yeah. So I was curious because, I'm not going to say the reporter's name or anything like that because they were polite. But it was with a major newspaper and they're working on a story on influencers and my name came up in reporting. My first thought was to feel deep offense at being called an influencer.
2: Yep.
1: The offense was so great. I mean, my first response, I had an instant, immediate reaction. If only three of you in my audience are going to understand this reference. It's like the new Scutari class, the tech priest class in Dark Tide, the update, which just came out a couple of days ago. And it's like their new cord claw special ability. And I felt like doing that, like the moment I read that email. Sorry, that was a really big deep dive, but I have nothing else to compare it to. Kane refuses to play Dark Tide, so he doesn't know. And Steve is like, I have what? So Juan's too busy eating protein and healthy food. So that was my first response. I hate that everything is influencer influencing. So I've told you guys, I absolutely have a price. I have never in my life ever been paid to post something, ever. I am a brat snot about it too. I am so snotty about it. Like, I want it on a belt buckle with two middle fingers on either side. A, I don't need the money. I actually just don't need the money. I'm fine where I am. But B, I am aggressively I am Han Solo. Not a joiner. I'll be a team player when it's situationally, especially in politics, if I can get my goals across the finish line, then I'll be a team player for a little bit. But otherwise, I'm Han Solo, and I will shoot first. So I look at this, and I'm thinking, where's this coming from? And then there was another piece in the paper where they were talking about it. But no, I do, like I said, I do have a price. Here's my price, right? I want a Hogwarts castle that looks just like the Hogwarts castle, but I want it to be in Texas. Maybe a little bit more east, right? Or in southern Missouri, but only if they get rid of their state income tax. So all of that has to happen for that. The second thing is I want situational immortality. I don't want to live forever because I hate people too much. But there's some people that I'm like, I would like for you to live longer because you have good ideas and could do things. And then I would like to also be like, I don't want you to live anymore because you're horrible and you think Green Day is punk. you're out. So I want to be able to have that power. It's very simple.
2: You mean for others, not just for you?
1: Yes.
2: The situational immortality?
1: Yes.
2: It's for others.
1: All of us.
2: Okay.
1: It's for me.
2: All right.
1: I'm very judicious.
2: Just being clear.
1: Yeah. I'm very judicious. That's all. It's very simple. If you wanted to sweeten the pot and give me an entire ranch of miniature animals, I will also take that. And that, you know, that will greatly weigh your argument in your favor. I'm just saying, a couple, and maybe some more dogs, right? Real simple. Yeah. And maybe one more thing. And maybe I feel like Steve Martin and SNL and all the little children of the world hold hands. And maybe also like an automatic yarn winder that I can just throw the yarn in a thing and it does it for me and rewinds it so I don't have to do the thing because that's horrible and annoying.
2: I think they make those.
1: And one more thing, and this is it. No, they don't. They don't make like an automatic thing where I can just Jetson it into a box and it just does it for me. One last thing. A fitted sheet robot folder. Fitted sheet folder robot. Yeah. Little robot like a Roomba. It can come out when you need to fold a fitted sheet and go right back.
2: Can robots even do it?
1: I don't know. The only thing everybody's doing is making super gay glasses. G-A-G-Y. Super gay glasses. That's it. I have very simple pricing. Hit me up with Kane's emails on the website. If you can provide all those things, sure. Right? That's it. I'll totally do that. What do you want tweeted? You know, I'm not going to lie. Everybody's got a price. That's mine. That is my price. Again, Hogwarts Castle, either located in Texas or in Southern Missouri, but caveat with Southern Missouri, you also have to get rid of the state income tax for that to happen, right? So that, got it? Situational immortality for myself and others. I don't want to live forever. Some people I think are really good for humanity. I want them to live longer. Some people I want to just take off this mortal coil, right? There's that. Bonus, miniature ranch of miniature animals. Immediate, like, yarn winder. Throw it in a box. It jetsons it up for me. Doesn't take up space on a shelf either. And then lastly, a little robot that can fold fitted sheets and then go back into its port. That's all I'm asking. Very simple. These are not difficult things. These are all achievable, I believe.
2: I think so.
1: So that's my price. You meet that. You can talk to my agent. I don't know. Maybe throw an extra 20% or really 10. Throw 10% in there for him. And he's good. You know what I mean?
2: Yeah.
1: He's set. He's happy. And look, I'm looking out for Adam too. You want to throw in a tip for Kane? That's helpful, right? And maybe you wanted Steve. It's very simple. We know we're very simple, humble people. We've got very simple tastes. I'm not asking for the world. I'm not asking for a Ferrari. It's just some situational immortality in a miniature ranch, or a fitted sheet folding robot, a yarn spinner, and a Hogwarts castle. Very simple.
2: That's all.
1: Very simple. So that's kind of how I look at this. So this idea that if you agree, see, it's not like how Jesus said, if three or more people gather, I am with them. So if you like have what, three or more people that all have the same thought about something, it's an organized influencer op. Is that what we're doing? Because that's kind of retarded. Okay, retardicus. That sounds dumb. Just saying. It is Friday.
2: Yep.
1: It's absolutely Friday. All right, we've got more on the way. I don't know why I did that. As we move, our partners that are helping bring you the program, ladies and gentlemen, it's the folks over at Preborn. Preborn is out there saving lives, saving babies. You know how they do it? With an ultrasound. Legit, everything starts with one ultrasound. And that one ultrasound costs $28. That's it. And what's amazing about this is that this is how they saved. I mean, when they saved over 80,000 lives last year, that's exactly how it started. And it's just, I mean, it's amazing that they're able to do this with your help. One of the things that Preborn does is they meet women where they are and they walk them through, you know, meeting their child for the first time, which studies show that that child's chance at life doubles once the mother hears the heartbeat. They introduce them to their child, but they partner with them for the first 2 years of their lives to make sure that they're off on the right foot. Here's the other thing that Preborn also does. They incorporate the dads into this. The dads are always in society left on the sidelines. They're just as scared, they're just as overwhelmed, and they're ignored in one of the biggest moments of their lives also. This is why preborn is so important, because they bring fathers into this process. They treat fathers and mothers as the equal partners that they are, and they make sure that these families start off on the right foot. And it all begins, guys, with a $28 ultrasound donation. 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Help expectant parents see a future filled with compassion and the hope of God's love. So to donate, dial #250, say the word baby. It's #250, say the word baby, or visit preborn.com/Dana.
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16: Like sands through the hourglass, so are the days of the United States.
1: What in the world is this? Who's doing this? Oh my gosh. Is this some kind of training? Like musical chairs training? I mean, okay. Where is this from? Do we know?
2: What can we do where we can flag everyone?
1: Well, yeah. I mean, definitely rule number one is that it's supposed to be pointed in a safe direction, but it's not. I don't know where this is, but are they, is this IRS agent training?
17: It looks a little bit like it.
1: Did Joe Biden write this curriculum? I'm curious. Who did this? I don't recognize the language, so I don't know what country it is. I mean, oh my gosh, it's Jason Bourne. Look at all the Jason Bournes in that video.
2: It sounded like the Scottish, what do they call the Scottish row? Where they're like, ooh, you know, that one time when they pull a gun.
1: I don't know, man. I mean, if that's the stuff that they're going to, I don't know. I just, that makes me, that hurt me. That's pistola musical chairs. That's, I don't know how else to, I'm made of jokes. I'm trying to see what country it's from, and I don't think that they give it, but that's, man, don't ever do that. Never, ever, never, ever. Like, yeah, don't be downrange, right? Don't be downrange. I don't care, loaded or unloaded. You got to, especially when you got a crew like that, because I don't trust any of those people in terms of safety. So you definitely don't want to be downrange from these dudes. But what's the point of that? What is the point of that kind of training exercise?
2: IRGC training?
1: Oh, could be. Yeah. You know, or the stormtroopers from Star Wars. I mean, that's exactly like they're clone troopers, rather. Yeah, that's exactly how that would, yeah, that makes sense. We have more as we go into our second hour, and coming up into that second hour, we've got the gays versus Islamists in the World Cup, because the gays want to have their pride night and the Islamists are like, what? So what? How's that going to work out? Is anybody going to get thrown from the decks? I hope not, but we'll see. We've got that. Fun way to put it. Aliens, maybe. We also have our friend Julio Rosas on the latest with the border. All kinds of stuff. Stick with us.

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3: The U.S. responds. I'm Deborah Valentine, Fox News. The U.S. military strikes back after an IRGC drone struck a ship bearing a Singapore flag in the Strait of Hormuz Thursday. Four targets were hit and six U.S. aircrafts involved, targeting the Iranian coast bordering the Strait of Hormuz. Here's Fox's Christina Coleman.
4: CENTCOM says Iran's dangerous behavior undermined freedom of navigation as commerce increasingly flows through the vital international trade corridor. And that in response, U.S. aircraft struck Iranian missile and drone storage locations and coastal radar sites. And Vice President J.D. Vance wrote on X, quote, Iran signed a ceasefire agreement. We have honored it. If they have disagreements about how the MOU is being applied, they can pick up the phone, but violence will be met with violence. CENTCOM also says U.S. forces will continue to provide a safe passage coordination to support commercial vessels going through the strait.
3: Officials from Israel and Lebanon are set to begin the fourth day of peace negotiations in Washington, D.C. A Los Angeles federal judge has declared a mistrial in the trial of 30-year-old Jonathan Rindernecht after being charged with setting a fire that officials said eventually became the Palisades Fire. Fox's Chanley Painter has details.
5: The attorney representing him says his client was used as a scapegoat and blames the city and the fire department's response for that catastrophic fire. Despite no physical evidence, accelerant, or witnesses, prosecutors said Rinderknecht should be held responsible, arguing that high winds reignited the first fire, causing the second. That was too big of a stretch for most of the jurors. Rinderknecht will remain detained until his new trial, which is already scheduled for October 19th.
3: The historic firestorm led to 12 fatalities. 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
8: The Texas State Board of Education's approved required reading list that includes stories from the Bible.
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10: 9-5-1, the motion carries.
8: Board President Aaron Kinsey read the vote. The new list starts as early as elementary school with a picture book of David and Goliath. A truck driver is off to prison for 20 years after pleading guilty to charges related to a fatal crash on I-20 in Kaufman County. Alexis Gonzalez Compagnoni reportedly fell asleep at the wheel of an 18-wheeler, which plowed into several vehicles. That crash 1 year ago Sunday killed five people. And Houston's Venezuelan residents are are collecting supplies to help the victims of the earthquakes that hit Caracas Wednesday night. The quakes caused widespread damage, killing hundreds and injuring thousands. A half dozen donation sites in the Houston area are collecting supplies. I'm Carrie Lockey.
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14: I want to be brattier and pettier. It's like that one dude at the city council when he was like, when they go low, we go lower. She's the director of DEI. She looks like she's not qualified to do anything except be a Little Debbie's taste tester. I don't care if it's mean. She got a made-up job to hire other people for other made-up positions. DEI is
15: the Dana Show with Dana Lash.
14: Why, hello there, guys. It's top of the second hour. Dana Lash here with you. It's on a Friday. I don't know what's happening. Guys, we got to talk about who's going to win in this new Mortal Kombat matchup. It's the gays versus Islamists at the World Cup. Now, here's why I say this. Because, you know, it's been Pride, right? It's been Pride Month. They get a whole month.
16: Only a few days left.
14: A whole month of how they have two sexes. That's So, the Seattle World Cup host committee, apparently they were trying to designate the game between Iran and Egypt a Pride match. I don't know if you guys were aware of that. All the white progressives in Seattle, they were trying to do the Lumen Field match. They were going to designate it as a Pride match by the local organizing committee for Pride weekend. There's a lot, as you can imagine, of controversy. I mean, because, you know, they have all kinds of Pride stuff over there. Oh, wait. No, they don't. It's like they created, then I was looking at KOMO, they had their, it's a highly publicized cultural clash that literally the committee created. Can you go, look, do not, I'm not defending Islamists, because sometimes I don't know who to root for in this situation. I'm very confused. Who are we rooting for in this matchup?
16: It's a tough one.
14: I don't know, man, who's going to go to the second round? I don't know. The Premier League gays. I don't know. They created this issue because they insisted on making literally everything about sex. Everything has to be about doing it. It's National Doing It Month, guys. Let's just call it that instead of this vague word that's described as one of the greatest sins in the Bible, pride. It's the doing it month. It's the how we do it month. It's how we do it month, guys. Hi. Wear the flag to signal to everybody how you do it behind closed doors, because it used to be behind closed doors, it's none of your business. Now we have to have flags for it to signal to everybody. I mean, heaven forbid somebody just like walk to their car from the grocery store unaware of how their neighbor has sex. Oh my gosh. Everybody's got to know. They all have to know. It is very important. So now they have to have increased security because of this stuff. And the host committee, they wouldn't cancel it. So FIFA confirmed that the rainbow and alphabet flags are all going to be, I guess they're going to be allowed at these things. I don't know. Here's the story from Mrs. Fox 13 Seattle. You got to say it like that. Seattle braces for anticipated Egypt versus Iran World Cup Pride Match Day. It's the Mortal Kombat fight. It's not really Iran versus Egypt. It's the gays versus the Muslims. That's really what it is. Let's look at it. They're going to play. It's going to be today. It's today. They're playing today. And it's annual Pride weekend. Is anybody going to be thrown from the upper decks? I hope not. But I'm just saying, you know, it's Iran. So you gotta ask. The team had been in Mexico. I just think it's weird that we're having Iran's soccer team here, and can I just sidebar real quick? And we're just going along like nothing to see. I mean, yeah, their regime is like killing people and trying to like destabilize the world. But hey, you know, I don't know. So they said that they had to ease travel restrictions to even let the Iranian soccer team arrive in Seattle on Wednesday of this week. They were in Mexico between matches and they left right after their game. And, Egypt requested to stay in Seattle over the weekend after they played New Zealand and Vancouver. And that request was denied, so they had to go back to their team headquarters in Spokane. I don't know why that's a

0: cross-sectional math. I feel like I'm, like, trying to figure out all the side to die at World of Warcraft and, like, you know, or Dungeons & Dragons and trying to figure this out. Leroy Jenkins. So, I don't know who's going to win in this. And so, in addition, hold up. So they said FIFA they're allowing it now. First there was a chance that they weren't going to allow it. Now they're allowing the flags. Is there going to be riots and stuff? I'm not by the gays, but by the Islamists. I don't know. If they had to have extra security because they insisted on making a spectacle of how they do the sex. That's very important to them, that everybody knows how they do it. And because if you're not aware of how they do it, then you might be a bigot. It's not, again, it's not keeping it behind closed doors. It's not your business. It has to be your business. You have to see it. Next, you know what's going to happen next? Instead of the flags, they're going to literally force people to sit bedside.
1: No.
0: Yeah, and like hold up cards, ranking things on a scale of 1 to 10. I don't know. That's where we're going, I feel. Jeez. Oh, my gosh. I don't know who's going to win that one. Kane, if you were a betting man, who would you bet on?
1: I'm going for Egypt.
0: Going for Egypt. Yeah, I think so. I think the Iranian team is too worried about being murdered by the regime if they miss anything. So I feel like they're probably distracted. So if anybody does it, it'll be the Egyptians. So there you go. That's it's a intersectionality off, I guess, for the lack of a better way to put it. So, a few other things. So, check this out. In Europe, Brits have been ordered to remove air conditioning from homes as they deal with an insane heat wave. It's been super hot. It's 104 degrees. It was 104 degrees over there, I think, the other day. 40 degrees Celsius. Isn't that what that is? It's, like, super hot over there. And planning officials, so they've ordered Brits to remove AC from their houses for climate change. Planning officials at various councils have told residents to take down their cooling units over concerns about carbon dioxide emissions. They say the AC, despite the heat, should only serve as a last resort. I mean, people are literally dying from heat stroke and drowning because they're going into the ocean to try to stay cool. And then they don't care about where they're going in the ocean. They're yeeting themselves into strong riptides. That's what's happening right now in Europe. They said that, listen, the crackdown comes from building regulations which demand active cooling and is used only after all passive cooling. What is that? What is passive cooling? Methods like opening windows and running fans have been exhausted. The Tories have accused the government of leaving Britain in the dark ages, per GB News. Their net zero policies, which prevent, that is, this is the dark ages. But they say, no, we've got to conserve. One Londoner received orders to, quote, permanently remove two cooling units from the rear of their property. And during one appeal, another homeowner was told to open your windows and balcony doors in the first floor flat to achieve ventilation by natural means. And they said that a lot of the properties don't even have ceiling fans. And a lot of the units have already been previously determined to be neither intrusive nor harmful to the neighborhood's character, but officials still demanded that they be removed. There's only been, out of all the appeals, and there's been like 20-something, only one of them won. And they had to prove to these planning inspectorate that they had already incorporated environmentally friendly improvements to their house, like solar panels. It was the only way that their AC was allowed to stay. And all of these rules, because you have London and then you have all of the little councils, the little boroughs, all of that comes from City Con's quote-unquote London plan. And it's from 2021, the new development. They're removing ACs. They would have a Waco 2.0 on their hands if they tried coming to take my AC. It's super hot over there right now. It's summer. 3% of British homes have AC. 3%, Kane. 3. In the United States, 90%.
1: Oh, yeah.
0: So, I could not live. I imagine 100 degrees.

0: degree temperature, and you know it's a little humid, and they got the island. I would die. And the government's like, oh, well, we're not banning air conditioning units. They can be installed in existing and new homes. But they can't be unless you show, like, some kind of fealty towards the green movement by, oh, look at all my solar panels and look at all this other stuff. I don't know. Look, I wove all my own clothes from the hemp, from used hemp, recycled hemp. I don't know. The spokesperson for the London mayor said that the policies, quote, keep homes cooler without relying on energy-intensive solutions, end quote. They also say enforcement is rare and only used as a last resort, where the guidance is just disregarded. I can't believe more people aren't disregarding this guidance. Right. There are people that are, I mean, imagine sweating to death. Can you, and in the evening, it's been like, what, in the upper 80s, 90s over there right now? Because it's summer. And out of spite, they refuse because they're like climate change. So the Chinese and India can pollute as badly as they want to, and everyone else has to use paper straws and has to sweat to death at night. None of the people that actually cause the greatest impact on pollution are doing anything to curb pollution. We're doing all of these performative things that punish societies, and we don't even need to. This is the dumbest thing ever. I mean, I would literally, I am not exaggerating, have an armed standoff if they tried to take my AC. I would meet them with all my guns at my door. No joke. I mean, because at that point, it's life or death. And as Candace, you noted, moving hot air around is not the same thing as cooling. That's not the same thing.
1: It's what convection ovens do.
0: Yes. So turn your little apartment into a convection oven. We have more on the way as we get towards the latest. POTUS says that Iran violated the ceasefire. They did. So what's going to be the response to this? What happens next? We got more on the way as we move towards headlines. Our partners that bring you the program, it's the folks over at Noble Gold. Noble Gold Investments. 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And when you think of it, so much of what we have in terms of our money, our savings, is just a number on a screen. It's not like you can go to a vault, open it up, and there's all your, you know, your retirement or everything that you've worked to save over the years. That can be tricky because, I mean, some things can be deleted by keystrokes. You can have attacks on servers. You have also AI infrastructure and AI-driven threats, all kinds of stuff. 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

0: And now, all of the news you would probably miss. It's time for Dana's Quick Five.
1: Okay, this is crazy. People, apparently, according to a study, trust women more at the negotiating table. What? This blows my mind. They did five studies where they looked at 2,400 participants. And people consistently preferred negotiating with women, rating them higher on trust, fairness, and communication. So men and women achieved similar financial outcomes, meaning that the women's edge wasn't economic. It was a social edge. And it apparently stems from their actual behavior. Specifically, what was noted was the greater tendency to accept offers rather than gender stereotypes alone. They also did a computer simulation based on the data projected. The preference actually could compound into roughly 45% more negotiation opportunities for women in the long run. I don't know. I feel like I have no issues negotiating with a dude. That's all I negotiate with is when any negotiation, contract or otherwise, it's always dudes. I've never negotiated with a woman, ever. So I don't have experience from that, but I don't know. I'm used to dudes, so I think I would lean towards a dude. I feel like as a woman, I can out-negotiate a dude better because he's a man, and this is what women won't admit. Men are easily manipulated by women. And y'all know it.
2: Wait a minute. I could say women are easily manipulated by men.
1: Women are catty AF, dude. Catty and manipulative. I know this because I am one. I'm just saying. So I always felt like I had an edge, an unfair advantage, you could say. So, man, it's... I'm saying it is. I've never had an issue. I've never. And I'm never told no. All right. So, let's see. Da-da-da-da-da. We got another one. Humanoid. I don't want to get into the humanoid. Oh, Scott Pelley got signed with CAA, the 60 Minutes guy. I thought he already had an agent. That's kind of weird that he...
2: Yeah.
1: Also, let's see. California snitching rule means the Americans in California cities can get $500 payouts for reporting illegal fireworks ahead of July 4th.
2: Oh, come on.
1: But don't tell anybody about illegal aliens on ICE. Don't tell ICE, but you can snitch about fireworks in California and get a payout. True story. Stick with us. We got a lot more on the way, including Julio Rosas next. 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
1: 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So one of the things that we keep telling everybody over and over again, especially as we approach midterms, you got to realize that should, heaven forbid, should Republicans end up losing the House, you're going to see a lot of things change and a big fight, especially as it relates to the border, immigration. Your Democrats will hold everything up and they will hold the purse of the nation hostage. I don't even want to get to 2028. What would happen if we were to lose that? And imagine somebody like Gavin Newsom undoing every single one of POTUS's executive orders, downside of not doing things legislatively, with the stroke of a pen, which again could include the border and everything else. Now, this fact is not lost on illegal immigrants or people who aspire, I guess, to be illegal immigrants. So Julio Rosas did this. He took this video footage, and I want you to watch this, where he was at the border and they told him exactly what they want to happen and how they're glad Democrats are defunding ICE and they're waiting for Trump to get out of office. Watch this.
2: He said,
1: Americans need to help us out. We have to unite in order to get Trump out. Once he leaves, we will all head north. Why not? He said, yeah, they should remove DHS funding. But why does Trump, this one asks, screw over our people? Their destination is the United States for the seventh time. Julio Rosas, who is now with, he's got his own media company now, Mostly Peaceful Media, which is a name I love. You can find it at mostlypeaceful.media. And of course, he has his book, Fiery But Mostly Peaceful, the 2020 riots. He went to the border and got all of this footage. Julio, it's always so good to see you. So they're just going to wait it out. I mean, they know what's up. They're waiting it out to see what happens.
3: Right. And this wasn't just at the U.S.-Mexico border. This was at the Mexican-Guatemalan border. And this was part of a caravan. And so, that is obviously not unique to that part of Mexico. There are a lot of migrants waiting in places like Tijuana, Juarez, Monterrey, on the northern side of things. And so, yeah, you have to keep in mind, you know, that these people, they truly believe that it is not worth going back to their home countries. Now, to be fair, there have been a lot of migrants who have gone back down south since Trump has been in office because they have been so demoralized by Trump's policies. But obviously that's not everybody. And I would say it's the vast majority of the migrants in Mexico. You know, they're coming from Central America, South America. There's a lot of Haitians in the town that I was in. So it's not even necessarily Mexicans per se. It's people from all over the world because we had 4 years of open border. You know, who would want to take advantage of that? And so, yeah, they're paying attention to what is happening in the United States. They see the rioters, the anti-ICE rioters fighting DHS across the country. They're seeing members of Congress trying to hold up funding for ICE and DHS. And, it's very concerning because then you see what happens in the New York primaries just this past week, where it's not even moderate, quote unquote, Democrats that are winning. They are Democrats who are openly saying, we don't want reforms at DHS. We don't want reforms at ICE. We want all immigration enforcement to just stop because it's so racist, it's so horrible. Had that one nominee that just won who just basically said it's unfair to deport somebody who committed a crime and served prison time in the United States because that's like punishing them twice, just totally forgetting that those punishments are for two different things. But that's where the Democrat Party is headed, and that's why, if they take back control of Congress in the midterms and then they take back the White House in 2028, I will fully expect to be covering another border crisis.
1: Wow, that's unfortunate. We're talking with our friend Julio Rosas, who field reporter, author of the book Fiery, Mostly Peaceful, also mostlypeaceful.media, because he's been at the border looking at all of this. They see this. And, you know, I always think, too, that so much of this is organized. And we heard a lot about this going into the 2020 election and even during 2016, because, you know, we talked to various people that said there were handbills and things distributed. And a lot of these, caravan centric areas where the caravans always hit because there's apparently like a well-worn path. Everybody knows where to go. And they advertise like this is what's going to happen and when. Is that still kind of happening? Because that's some Democrat get out the vote effort there.
3: So actually not as not nearly as big as it used to be, because there was a bunch of NGOs, USAID, the Red Cross, things like that. But of course, the Trump administration has cut a lot of that, and so the infrastructure, I would say, the infrastructure itself is still in place, but the ability for that infrastructure to be truly mobilized is not. Right. Now, again, of course, because a lot of what Trump has done when it comes to immigration has been through executive order, that can, as you mentioned at the top, that can be all undone. Now, there has been some successes, right, by solidifying funding through Congress for the border wall, which is still being built, and for DHS. But like I said, that funding, that new funding, only goes through Trump's term. So do you think Democrats are going to want to keep maintaining that level of funding if they control the budget? Of course not. That's not what they want. They want everything to be jammed up. And that's not to mention all the lawfare that the Trump administration has had to go through since day one of his new term. I mean, day one of his first term, but especially of his second term. We just had that Supreme Court verdict that said that, actually, temporary protective status does mean temporary, and the president and DHS can end that because it's temporary.
1: Yeah.
3: But that had to go all the way to the Supreme Court for that to finally be finalized. And so it's just something that, people just need to be made aware, because I know for some reason, people want to make this whole controversy, this fake controversy about fixing the reflection pool in D.C., that's been soaking up a lot of airtime. Meanwhile, the conditions for another border crisis is very real. And people, a lot of people were very upset, in Mexico and Central America that they were unable to get to the United States before January 20th of 2024 or 2025. But they're playing the long game. Because they saw what happened the previous 4 years. So it's like, okay, well, if we have to wait another 4 years just to, reap the benefits for the rest of our lives, that is worth the wait.
1: I was reading some of your reporting on this, because you get into their complaints about the expense. One of the reasons they don't want to come to the U.S. now is because obviously they're going to face deportation. But also one of them said all of that is expensive. And they didn't want to spend. So they're just, like you said, they were waiting it out. The fear is, I hate saying this, but let's assume like the worst happens, not just with midterms, but let's say 2028, because so much of what was done at the border wasn't done legislatively, was done with executive order, because it needed to be remedied immediately. And we all know, I get it, how things get gummed up in the legislative system when you have such a divided Congress. That said, though, what does this look like if you get, I'm just throwing it out there, like a Gavin Newsom, who in the White House, who starts undoing all of this? How quickly does that change? Because it feels like there is a buildup that is underway with all of these caravans.
3: They'll start crossing January 20th of 2029. I mean, they'll probably even start crossing a little bit before that. And don't get me wrong. Look, illegal immigration is still happening.
1: Right.
3: It's just gone back to how it was for decades, right? Which is where they're trying to avoid Border Patrol as opposed to under Biden. They were actively trying to find them, which was so crazy to see, at that time. But I think if a Democrat wins in November, you'll see that buildup. You'll see people really make an effort, because because not only did they see an open border, but they saw a closed border for 4 years. So their thinking is going to be, well, we definitely have to get in as soon as we can, because in the next 4 years, that might not be the case. So I actually think, we're speculating here, but it's based off of history. That it would probably be worse. It would probably be worse in terms of the numbers and the crossings and all the downsides that go with that compared to the Biden-Harris administration. And so, I understand why people don't think about the border as much as they used to, because it's not a problem anymore. But it's all being held back by executive orders and Trump himself, right? Yeah. So, it's just. I'm obviously very, very aware of the situation, just because I've spent so much time at the southern border, Mexico, southern border, Mexico itself, in the time since then. And as long as the United States, for all of its faults, right, it's not perfect, but it's better than 99% of the rest of the world. And as long as the United States is like that, the entire world is going to want to come in any way they can.
1: Yeah, exactly. And it doesn't seem like they're coming in. I mean, I know that the narrative is that, oh, it's for amnesty, or it's for, something or other. But every, I mean, from your reporting and everything that I've read, it's all dudes, and they're all like, well, we want jobs, or we want to go over and we want to work. But you can't do that anywhere else. I can't go to Ireland and do that. I can't go to Italy and do it. I can't go, you and I, Julio, could not try to go to Mexico and do the same thing. They would not allow it. But that seems to be the number one reason that's cited for them.
3: Right. And that's why it's funny, because when it comes to the immigration enforcement under Trump, it's like, oh, it's so mean, it's so cruel. It's like, well, number one, it's necessary because of how big the problem got. But you're absolutely right. I can't, you know, when I left Mexico, or when I went to Mexico on this recent trip, I had to abide by the immigration laws there. If I stay past 180 days, it doesn't matter if I'm contributing to the economy. It doesn't matter if I started a family. They're going to deport me, which would be kind of funny given, you know, my heritage background and being deported back to the United States. My friends would find that very funny. But yeah, so, I mean, I have to abide by those rules. The migrants technically have to abide by that. They do form these caravans.
1: And they get police protection, though.
3: Right. Well, they form these caravans because of the pressure that Mexico is getting from the Trump administration. They're not handing out visas to, you know, migrants that are coming in from other countries. So the caravans are formed to say, you can't stop us all at once, so you might as well just give us visas. Sometimes that works. Sometimes it doesn't. It just really depends. So I don't expect this caravan to stay together as a coherent group for a long time, because they get broken up by immigration authorities. They split off, and then they go individually to their own ways. Or, as has been documented since Trump has been in office, they give up and either go back to Tapachula, which is the city, or they go back to whatever their home country is. So, you know, if the rest of the world, you know, any normal nation can have immigration laws, I don't understand why us as a country, the United States, we can't have that.
1: Yeah, why not us too? That makes perfect sense. I think that this is a warning that people should definitely listen to, because this is building up at the border, and God forbid if, you know, the way that the status quo is right now changes, and we got it all like papered up with executive order, but we need some real action here. Julio Rosas, you can find him on X as well as mostlypeaceful.media. Always great work. Good to talk with you, my friend. Thanks so much.
3: Yeah, thanks for having me. Mm-hmm,
1: of course. We have more to come, folks, as we wrap up this second hour. We got Florida Man on the way as well, our partners, because we are capitalists. God bless America. It's a Texas-based company, actually born and bred in Texas Hill Country. We've talked about this partner for a long time, but they make more than just heart chews. It's Superbeats. That is the company. And they also have, it's known as Human as a company, but they also have Cholesterol Health Daily, which is all about aiding you with cholesterol, making it less confusing with a cardiologist recommended approach that helps support your good HDL cholesterol levels. And cholesterol health isn't something you should take for granted. 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

0: It's his life mission to make bad decisions. It's time for Florida Man.
1: So, this story's funny. A fake cop tried to pull over an undercover real cop in, this is a new town name for me in Florida, Thanatosassa. Don't at me. Hillsborough County Sheriff's Office. They arrested a guy Wednesday. He tried to pull over one of their undercover vehicles. So a black Chevy Suburban attempted a traffic stop. And they activated red and blue emergency lights following one of the undercover vehicles. And they conducted a traffic stop on the vehicle. The deputies are shown approaching the fake one, asking the man who's seated in the driver's seat. And they discovered an illegal emergency light set up in the vehicle. They discovered an additional 2-foot emergency light bar, a firearm, all this stuff. It was, the driver was 46-year-old Nadi Jabari. Total Florida name. Yeah. False impersonation, unlawful use of blue light, possession of firearm, commission of a felony. I mean, how does that work? Hello, I'm an officer. I'm pulling you over. I am also an officer. I mean, how does that work? The fake guy. I mean, you have to have some beans to do that. To be a fake cop. And, yeah. Let's see. We also have, a teen found in a clothes dryer after a 911 call and a Florida man was arrested. Wow, how does this happen? This is a crazy story. It's Channel 12 News. So, this is Key Largo. A Florida man's behind bars because a teenage girl was found hidden inside a clothes dryer in his house and called 911 for help. It's Monroe County. The sheriff's office said their deputies responded to a residence on Miramar Drive. It was like noon. The girl was reporting she was being held against her will. They found her inside of a clothes dryer, and they took 53-year-old Christopher Michael Veit of Key Largo into custody. That's who they identified. She was trying to say she wanted to leave. He is, apparently she didn't suffer from any life-threatening injuries. She's not even in the, she, I guess, was brought across county lines. And they said that, I guess he was grooming the minor, and so he was taken to jail. I'm sure he's going to have a fun time in jail, this guy. That's terrifying, incredibly terrifying. I don't want to talk about the 24 dogs in a hot vehicle. Look, if you're keeping, don't leave your dog in a vehicle. If you're keeping your dog in a vehicle because you absolutely have to, because you have to run inside for a hot second, leave it running, lock it, and have the AC going. Otherwise, I will be one of the people busting into your car, breaking your window to get your overheating dog out. And if you give me any lip, I'm going to drop you to the pavement. So don't do that. I mean, stop doing that to animals. This is ridiculous. Let's see. I got a couple of others for you. A Florida man jumped off a gas station roof, and then he later realized that hiding in a pond isn't a great idea. Yeah. So he tried to pull off a rooftop burglary at a Fort Myers gas station, and then in an attempt to get away, he jumped into a nearby pond. It was the Super America gas station, and it was 3 a.m. Deputies discovered it was not an ordinary burglary. They launched a drone to get a better look, and then they found him on the roof of the gas station. He was trying to hide behind the AC unit. And then after I found him where he was with the drone, he decided to jump off the roof and try to run away into a nearby pond. But the water didn't do anything, and it wasn't as deep as he thought. So they took him into custody. They were able to get him. But you're not going to outrun a drone. I mean, when the drone finds you, just stop. Just stop, because you're not going to outrun the drone. Apparently, they had that little thing going after him. Can you imagine? That's kind of terrifying. You need to arm those things. Like, put, like, tasers or something on them. Just saying. Let's see. Oh, this is a gross one. I don't want to wear it. Oh, no. Let's do the guy at Applebee's. Yeah. A Florida man wearing a pink thong and fake boobs was arrested for causing a disturbance at Applebee's. I know this is America, sir, but there are limits. So, I mean, I know it's Applebee's, but according to a police report, 49-year-old Daniel Sorello was arrested because members of the general public became concerned for his and everyone else's safety after he was spotted stumbling around in the parking lot trying to enter random vehicles. But really, it was that he was dressed in a pink wig, fake boobs, and wearing a pink thong. No pants.
2: Oh.
1: Yeah. Yeah. Probably, and he doesn't shave either.
2: Probably should have led with that.
1: Yeah, well, we're getting there. So he got to exchange his pink thong for an orange romper from jail. It's 100% pure cotton made in Florida's jails by Florida jailers. So we got more on the way. Third hour. Don't go anywhere.
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5: A shaky ceasefire. I'm Chris DeMayo, Fox News. The U.S. striking Iranian targets after Iranian drones attacked a cargo ship, despite the two countries signing a memorandum of understanding on June 17th. Fox's Jennifer Griffin has more from Washington.
6: The airstrikes lasted about 1 hour. Four targets were struck. A senior U.S. official tells me six U.S. warplanes were involved in the strikes. The targets were along the Iranian coast, bordering the Strait of Hormuz and Keshem Island. In what was said to be a post from Iranian broadcasting, Iran has repeatedly stated that the situation in the Strait of Hormuz will not return to what it was before the U.S. attack on Iran. Any transit through the strait must follow the routes announced by Iran. Otherwise, the security of vessels cannot be guaranteed. But Iran's state-run media Fars News Agency says those threats of escalation are fake.
5: Vice President Vance claimed that the Iranians should pick up the phone if they have a disagreement about the memorandum and that violence will be met with violence. Former National Security Advisor John Bolton pleading guilty to mishandling classified information.
7: Prosecutors recommending he spend up to 5 years in prison and a fine of more than $2 million. The DOJ says between 2018 and 2019, he emailed more than 1,000 pages of information about his day-to-day activities as National Security Advisor, including top secret information, to a pair of family members, neither person authorized to receive it. The information apparently also included notes compiled for a book critical of President Trump, but prosecutors say he didn't include any of that top secret information in the book. Bolton pleaded guilty rather than going to trial, where had he lost, he could have faced decades behind bars. The case becoming even more serious when officials learned that Bolton's emails were stolen by foreign hackers.
5: As Fox's Kevin Cork in Washington. 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
21: Board President Aaron Kinsey read the vote. The new list starts as early as elementary school with a picture book of David and Goliath. A truck driver is off to prison for 20 years after pleading guilty to charges related to a fatal crash on I-20 in Kaufman County. Alexis Gonzalez Compagnoni reportedly fell asleep at the wheel of an 18-wheeler, which plowed into several vehicles. That crash 1 year ago Sunday killed five people. And Houston's Venezuelan residents are collecting supplies to help the victims of the earthquakes that hit Caracas Wednesday night. The quakes caused widespread damage, killing hundreds and injuring thousands. A half dozen donation sites in the Houston area are collecting supplies. I'm Carrie Lockie.
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1: I want to be brightier and pettier. It's like that one dude at the city council when he was like, when they go low, we go lower. She's the director of DEI. She looks like she's not qualified to do anything except be a Little Debbie's taste tester. I don't care if it's mean. She got a made-up job to hire other people for other made-up positions. DEI is
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1: Welcome back to the program. Your lovable hostess, Dana Lash, here with you. We are at the top of this third hour, getting you set up for the weekend. It's going to be like a million degrees in Texas. It's going to be super hot in Texas. It's going to be super hot next week. Just saying. It's a dry heat, though. That's what they tell you down here. That should be the, like, slogan. Instead of Lone Star State, it's a dry heat. So welcome back. A lot of stuff to hit as we're getting you set up for the weekend. We had Trump saying that Iran violated the ceasefire because they did. They launched a drone attack, and they were going after different vessels, 2 different cargo vessels in the strait now. So we've got that. And then also, let's just jump into this. We were talking a little bit. I was making fun of this whole idea of the influencer op because I got contacted by a reporter that wanted to ask me about influencers, which I told Ken. I was like almost immediately offended. I'm like, I'm not an influencer. This is, I don't like that word. No, we're not doing that. And it's not an organized op to recognize something that actually happened, that it's dumb. And for everyone to go, wow, that's dumb. Like if somebody gets hit by a car and you have a bunch of people that are like, wow, that sucked. That guy got hit by a car. Oh my gosh, that's so bad. Is that an organized thing because something actually happened and people organically responded to it? No, it's not. Stop. You know what it is? It's a dodge for people to not have to address the actual criticisms or questions that are being levied. They can just go, nope, it's organized. That's what the left does. And we have dealt with that from the left. I have seen it packaged up and spread out so many different ways. I am not going to allow some leftists that infiltrate the coalition and want to act like these are new right things to try those same broke-ass tricks and try them again. Not happening. It's a legitimate thing, a very legitimate thing to ask these questions. So these are all the questions that people have with all of this. Now, I was weirded out when I saw that the VP was talking about us being apparently now close with the IRGC, that we're going to, I mean, what the VP said was, quote, the Iranians were like, fine, we'll send somebody from the IRGC to go hang out in Doha with somebody from CENTCOM, and that's how we're going to settle these disputes. I mean, yesterday was the 30th anniversary of the Khobar Towers bombing. And you had Iranian terrorists that bombed the towers, and they killed 19 Air Force members. There's been no restitution, nothing like that. There's been nothing like that that's been offered. Iran, you want to talk about rebuilding? Iran hasn't helped any of those families rebuild, and they were found liable. So where's that at? I'm just curious about this. And there has been this huge push, this faction on the right to, that is, I think they're leftists and they're within the right. And I think that they're trying to undermine this administration because they can't control Trump. I think they loved Trump when they thought they could control him. And they disregarded Trump's history on Iran, which is literally older than us. I mean, he has held this position on Iran since, I think Cain was maybe a fetus. He's been consistent for that long. He's got tons of interviews on this where he said this to Barbara Walters. He said it to different reporters. I mean, it's like people don't really know POTUS. And so it's a little weird now to see the same people that were so gung-ho. Now they went and they tried to undermine him when he first began Operation Enduring Freedom in April. And now it's like they did a switch. Now Vance is messaging on something that people are questioning whether he had a part even with negotiating, and it's not going incredibly well. And in the meantime, you got podcastistanis that are going off on POTUS. And if you question the MOU or

0: Seriously.
1: Shut up, bitch, he said. I don't take you seriously. Remember when they were all, well, you guys don't remember this, when we were at Charlie Kirk's funeral, he was falling. Tucker Carlson could not get up to the room to try to be with Trump and Elon Musk any faster than what he was doing. I mean, you could see like some of his crew talking to some of POTUS's, reaching out to some of POTUS's handlers because POTUS was up in a box at the event. It was just, that was funny to see. People are so eager to glom onto him. You know why they're doing this? Because Trump is halfway through his second and final term. These people who didn't have the beans to say anything like this or be this mouthy in the beginning of his term, they're finding power in the fact that Trump's influence and power is limited by his term. That's every president. And I know Trump is very unique, but he's not going to be different from that. It's already happening. This is how it always works. People are all, they're already trying to find the next person that they think that they can glom onto who's going to ascend. Some of them have already thrown their hats in the ring early in terms of who they want to support. But he's only this mouthy because Trump's halfway through his second term. That's why. If this was in 2016, well, I mean, you saw the Tucker in 2016. You saw that Tucker in, gosh, 2020, even in 2024. This is, but now he's, what this is it's the real them is coming out because they don't have to pretend to have access to influence anymore. Because that term is sunsetting. So what that means is Tucker's found his guy that he wants. If he's already turning on POTUS, he's already found his guy. Now I want you to ask yourself, especially those of you who are on social media to an extent, you saw the K Street operatives within, and I don't think Trump sanctions or informs every single one of these people because I know them. I know them and I know how his inner circle is structured. Some of them have a lot of free rein. And those are the individuals that went so hard on people like Mark Levin or Aaron Wexler, for crying out loud, the comedian, because she was asking questions about the MOU. Not a word has been said about this. No condemnation. And when, and now they're mad, the K Street operatives are upset because this is being pointed out and it's very glaring, the difference. And so now they're trying to do damage control and they're trying to dance around a condemnation and saying, and making it seem like they're kind of getting close to condemning, but not really because they don't know how to play it. Why don't they know how to play it? Because Tucker Carlson is J.D. Vance's right-hand guy. He's the reason that J.D. Vance was vice president. That's why, you know, Carlson's son, who he relied on Hunter Biden's help to get into Georgetown, because I guess his merit alone, I don't know, I'm just guessing. If you have to have help to get into college, that usually means that maybe he didn't have the grades or whatever, I don't know. But he had to have Hunter Biden, whom he's friends with, help get his son into college. And that all became public because the emails came out in that, what was it, the Dominion case with Fox. So all that's how we all know that stuff. And the Hunter Biden laptop corroborated it because they found those emails on Hunter Biden's laptop. So then got right out of college, he gets a job as the deputy press secretary for the vice president. I mean, that's like some leftist kind of nepotism that we always criticize. But some people on the right think that it's somehow justified because it's on the right. And that by nature of virtue makes it better. I don't know. So this, I think that he's feels like he is empowered enough to do this because he already has this guy. And so now there's this weird dance. Everybody's afraid to say it. Nobody will talk about this on cable news. They won't talk about it on cable news because they'll lose access to interviews. A lot of the podcast sustanians, they won't touch it. Actually, all of them won't touch it because they want to be in that, what they think is going to be the new circle of influence. And they're desperately trying to ingratiate themselves or maintain access to that. Because they are, well, Nine Inch Nails did a whole song on it and it was called Star. And that's kind of the same thing. If I'm okay? It's true.
2: You're not wrong. Thanks for muting.
1: Mm-hmm.

0: covering my mouth.
1: Yeah.
0: But it's true. They want to retain that access and that influence, and that's what this is about. And those, I'm just going to say, those of us who've never wanted to join and don't care if people like us, and we don't need the approval of K Street operatives in order to feel good about ourselves, we don't give AF, and we're just going to tell you how it is. That's it. Now, I think Trump sees this. And you know how Trump likes to make part of his managerial approach is you have different, one of the ways you control people is you have them compete. And I'm kind of wondering if that's not what's being set up here, because everybody and their brother was like, it is a little weird that Vance is out there doing messaging on this. Okay, all right, whatever. Because not even Pence had that kind of, Pence didn't even do that. The most Pence ever did was wear a bomber jacket and stand at the demilitarized zone down there in between North and South Korea and stare at the North Koreans. Everybody remembers that because it was funny. That was pretty much as close as he got. This, because he has so much lead to be able to go out and do this, the whispers are that Trump is setting him up to humble him as a way. Because now his face is all over this. And we know it's a lose-lose situation because Iran's never going to agree. I'm just throwing it out there. That would be a 4D chess move. And it's not like Trump hasn't done this before to control people. Trump set it up to get Gates out of Congress because Gates wasn't going to pass an ethical review to run for higher office because there was a lot of stuff there. So he decided to go to Pakistan and become one of them. So Trump has done this before. He did it to MTG. When she wanted to run for Senate, he's like, it's not going to happen, girl, because you're going to get eaten alive. And she got mad and turned on him. So I'm just saying, keep that in mind. We got a lot more on the way as we move. 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

0: And now, all of the news you would probably miss. It's time for Dana's Quick Five.
1: Passengers aboard an Air Canada flight helped restrain a pilot that experienced a medical emergency. They say it appeared to be a seizure for about 40 minutes after the aircraft suddenly swerved mid-flight. According to passengers who spoke with ABC, the Air Canada flight, it was en route from Newark, New Jersey to Halifax, Nova Scotia, when the captain experienced a medical emergency. That's terrifying. First officer took control, diverted the flight to Boston. It landed safely. The captain was taken to the hospital for medical treatment. The plane was carrying 61 passengers, and apparently they had to get alternate travel for everyone on board. They said the aircraft lurched, and it was scary. They said they knew that something was wrong because it swerved, and they could tell that it wasn't turbulence. It felt like somebody just, like, grabbed the controls and, like shifted them. So, thankfully, the captain's going to be, you know, he's getting treatment and everyone's okay. Pop songs, according to a new survey, have grown more immoral and meaner over the past 60 years. Yeah. Well, duh. And dumber. Yeah. I mean, there's no rock and roll anymore. So it's dumber and it's not as fun and everybody hates it. And it's soulless and it's all just nothing more than, you know, manufactured audio to capture a quick trend. It's like the Forever 21 disposable trends. But it's audio instead of, like, retail. Let's see. So, former L.A., the LAFD chief, Kristen Crowley, is suing Mayor Karen Bass for defamation. So she's getting sued by her own brother because his house burned down. And now she's getting sued by the former fire chief for defamation. Remember back when people were criticizing the fire chief over the fires, Palisades fires, etc., that apparently Bass was really trying to shift it on her alone. And they said that, the way that she spoke about the chief, apparently, well, it seems like she's got a case because it's going forward. Defamation's a hard thing. So if she's pursuing this, that means she's has some monetary damages to show. So that's going to be interesting. We have a lot more on the way. Stick with us. So, you know, I've been talking about human supplements for years, and not just because they make the number one best-selling super beats, but because when it comes to cardiovascular health, they really stay ahead of the science. 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
1: Welcome back to the program. Dana Lash here with you. We're at the bottom of this third hour. And I'm just kind of, you know, we're wrapping up some things where POTUS is talking about communism. He's speaking in Washington right now. We'll monitor that, and if anything pops off, we'll bring it to you. He's been really, really attacked by Tucker. We played some audio about that. I can't tell Tucker apart from Joy Reid lately. Right. You know, Tucker Carlson sounds just like Joy Reid when he's talking about POTUS, just like him. I can't tell them apart. I mean, this is cut 19. Listen to this. This is Joy Reid. Listen.
2: Yeah, I mean, what Donald Trump, you know, maybe deep down has to understand, and maybe one day will come to understand, is that the moment he's gone, everything that he has placed his name on, the name will be removed, just like the Kennedy Center. I mean, he put a tarp over it so no one can see his shame of having his name taken off the Kennedy Center. But those who oppose his fascist regime want his name removed from everything. We want him to disappear from history. We want him to be erased from history. We don't want anyone to ever remember him. And that is his biggest fear, right? That no one will ever remember him.
1: So that sounds very, very similar to, I mean, in terms of sentiment and tone, to cut 26, if we could fast forward through most of that towards the money shot there, where Tucker Carlson was running his mouth about Trump, and he says, yeah, that's good. That's probably good there. He says this, watch.
3: Hold. Hit you in the face with a beer bottle and keep hitting you. Like, those are the people you need to be afraid of. They're not the posturers. They're not the braggarts. And I think everyone knows that intuitively. And Trump is very much, what'd you say? Shut up, bitch. I don't take you seriously.
1: I mean, he sounds like Joy Reid. He sounds like the people on The View. That's what it sounds like. To be honest, that's what it sounds like. Tell me I'm wrong, because I'm not. That's what it sounds like. He sounds like one of those View / Ms. Now, MS Now. I can't remember. What are they called? Yeah, he sounds like one of those people. So it's, I find it fascinating, this turn of events. I don't think he turned heel. I think he was heel. And I think that he only turned to be not heel for clicks after he was jettisoned from Fox. That's what it seems like. And there's no way. I mean, people are going to try to soften this, because the fact that there are people trying to do damage control for it right now. Because the questions have been asked, why has nobody in K Street been as critical of Tucker talking like this about POTUS and trying to undermine POTUS as they have been critical of people merely asking questions about the Iran MOU? And the response is like softball stuff. But the fact that there's even an attempt to damage control shows you that it hurt, because people see the difference. They see that it's not being treated the same. Why are people like Tucker and Marjorie Taylor Greene not attacked by the same K Street people that go after people like Ben Shapiro and Mark Levin? I almost said Mark Twain. I don't know why, but I almost did. Why? Why don't they go after Marjorie Taylor? Because they really agree with those people is why. They really agree with the Greens, and they really agree with the Massies, and they really agree with the Tuckers. They agree with them. And that's the faction that is buying into this whole multipolarity shtick and trying to undermine the West. That's the whole thing. And by the way, this is a sentiment that has been echoed by the vice president before. He works with that Quincy Institute, which is loaded with this type of thinking. And they work with him on foreign policy. And they really, I mean, there's this idea, this promotion that the United States needs to recede to its hemisphere and allow China and Russia to be able to deal with Europe or Southeast Asia, etc. That's a real thing. And it is actively being promoted by a faction within the administration that is desperately trying to keep Trump's ear on this. That's what's happening. And it's about undermining the West. It undermines the West. Now, I think some of this faction believes that the only way that you can save the West, erroneously, is to do this. And then there's another part of that faction that they're just literally Russian simps and Qatari simps. And this is the Red Green Alliance, the Islamist Communist Alliance that we've been talking about. And that's, I mean, what all of this boils down to. So it's really something to watch this and to see the damage control that people are trying to do here. But it's not going to work because this, I mean, that has all of this stuff has consequences. I want to get into a couple of other things, especially, let me pull up this. Got a couple of things here. And by the way, the Rubio sound bites have been really good. I appreciate the clarity of messaging. Did you guys see this story of, and I have this on the rundown, it's this guy, he's 48 years old, his name's Tony Spell. He is the leader of Life Tabernacle Church. He's facing second-degree battery charges from a June 23rd incident where it was a roadside fight. He posted $25,000 bond. Now he's going to go to court in September. So he said that the man that he is accused of going at was shouting graphic threats about raping his wife and grandchildren, but the man's family denies it. They said he's a bully and it's a years-long feud and sparked by his defiance of COVID lockdown. So it sounds like the family are a bunch of leftists that got mad that that family didn't lock down during COVID and whatever. So I absolutely believe that they totally shouted that. I mean, if they're COVID, if they're maskers, if they're part of that cult, then I totally believe this. So he's a pastor. He's a Louisiana pastor. And he said that the guy that he was working on a church bus when the neighbor's son began shouting at him. And he said that the next time you go out of town, I'm going to kill your family. What are you going to do about it? Like, apparently that family was mad at Spell's family because Spell's family did not buy into the masking and the COVID lockdowns. And apparently, and that's the Sherwin family. That's where this is coming from. And so the Sherwins say that Spell's not telling the truth. But church members say, yeah, we have made multiple complaints about the Sherwin family to police over the years. Multiple complaints. So it seems like all the evidence, and I believe it, because it sounds the Sherwin family, they're masking COVID culters. That totally fits the personality profile of those people to be that unhinged. So I actually believe it. So they said that Spell was hit with multiple misdemeanors now because he beat the guy's backside. He whooped him because he was saying, yeah, when you go out of town, I'm going to go with your wife. I'm going to go with your grandkids. And was really, I guess, trying to incite. And the Spell said that the Central City Police were very aware of this, etc. So he got booked for second degree battery and for beating up the guy. And it's on video. Like they turn this down because I don't want it to autoplay. It's all on video where, I mean, clearly you see the guy yelling at him and he looks like a leftist D-bag. And then the pastor comes over and confronts him. And it's the D-bag leftist that looks like he throws the first punch. And then the pastor just beats him. I stand with the pastor. What was it that Mike Tyson said? Some of the people, their only reason that they're so mouthy online is because they haven't gotten punched in the face in real life. I don't oppose that. I mean, the pastor gets, he has, I mean, he literally, I mean, he's dominates this guy. Maybe it goes on for a second too long, but really, you know.
4: It doesn't.
1: But look, you can watch the video, Juan's preparing it. The guy's running his mouth, you can tell. And you can tell this, right?
4: Oh, my God.
1: He's dressed like a leftist, too, by the way.
5: You know, the video that you can see the kid actually filming, he's holding his phone right there.
1: Mm-hmm.
5: That video's out.
1: Mm.
5: And so I saw that as well. The kid was mouthing off to this guy, and then he actually advanced on the pastor and threw the first punch, of which the pastor dodged. But then, obviously, he's taking this kid to the ground. And in reality, most of these punches...
1: Full mount.
5: I don't know. I'm not impressed with the punches here, to be
1: like
5: honest.
1: Threw the phone. I got him in a full mount, though.
5: Yeah,
1: I mean,
5: the full mount's good. The punches, though,
1: yeah,
5: I don't know.
1: Punches. I don't know. But really, he's a pastor, you know. I don't know.
5: That.
1: But look,
5: part.
1: He grabs the guy's head, and he's pulling him by his hair, and he punches him like that. It's like a cartoon. Oh, my gosh. I'm like, the end is like Wile E. Coyote. It's hysterical. I don't feel bad for the guy who's got his ass beat, because sometimes people need it. There are too many people. I agree. People are nasty, especially on social media. A lot of these operatives are super nasty. The bots they employ are like, usually it's like a phone on a rack in India, or it's some, I don't know, goat fornicator who's sitting in a, you know, pool of their own cesspit in Pakistan somewhere. I don't know. I mean, I'm not joking. Like, literally, that's where they're all traced to. That's why people say that. So I don't really, I feel like I stand with the pastor, man.
4: Yeah.
1: If somebody was saying that, I made this point on Facebook the other evening. I'm like, I'm really glad I was born a woman, obviously, for obvious reasons, because I think I would have been a totally scary man. If I was as big as I thought I am on my mind, that would be horrible. That would be horrible. Oh, my gosh. I would be in jail now.
5: God knew what he was doing.
1: He knew exactly what he was doing. I would right now be in jail. There's like no, there would be. But I look at, these are the people that, you know, like Carlson was talking about. Carlson's one of the people who talks tough like that. His brother definitely is one of those people who would get dropped like the moment, like he would just get hit by a pastor like this and drop to the pavement. This is also what the left does. And I guess this guy, and watching this video and everything that I was reading about this, the left really feels like they can say whatever and they can even throw the first punch. But if you defend yourself, then they're the victim. Gosh, where have I seen this before? Oh, Hamas, Hezbollah. Oh, Iran. Same leftist principle. They go and they attack a little country called Israel. And then Israel defends itself, and suddenly all these dudes, all these countries, oh, we're the victim. I mean, they've been doing this since the 40s. Come on. This is right after they declared independence. They had every damn Arab nation like, we're going to invade you now. And they all got their asses kicked, every one of them. And then Israel's like, now this also is ours because you came at us. Yeah, right by conquest. Suck it up. I find it interesting that the same people that pretend to be on the right coalition, they argue right by conquest here when you talk about land acknowledgments, but over there, no, they suddenly turn leftist. It's the same leftist mentality. We have more on the way. We got Today in Stupidity coming up as we move. 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
1: Welcome back. Dana Lash with you. I have to play this. This is cut 12 because AOC is being asked about all of the socialism accusations now that the party has gone full in New York. This is what she had to say. This is cut 12.
19: will affect swing district elections because there's some talk that, you know, Republicans may use the DSA results, the positive ones in New York, in swing districts. You know, when I hear some of this chatter about that, I mean, of course, I feel like it's deja vu all over again. There was so much fear around that when I was elected, and none of it bore out to be true.
1: Except it did, because they increased their numbers. It actually, every single slice of it turned out to be true. She's like, it's not going to alienate voters because, see, socialism starves them to death first. That's it. That's how that works. They're just starved to death first. It's super simple. It's just, you know, I can't, man. I cannot with these people. But that's who their party is now. That is who they are. You know what? I wanted to play this too. This is Cut 21. Did you guys know this? You didn't know it because Podcastistan didn't talk about it. You remember the flotilla members? And you had, what's her face? Little Greta Thunberg. And it was a big deal when they were detained by the Israelis. Oh, well, now apparently Libya had them. They had 10 humanitarian activists. They had 10 of these flotilla fruits. And they were from everywhere. They were detained on May 24th. They were traveling to Gaza with their little flotilla. And Libya had them in custody. Where were all the people? Oh, because it wasn't the Jews that did it. It was Libya that did it. Oh. It was the global smooth flotilla. Apparently, they have 6 other people still in detention. Or they did. I guess they have like 1 or 2 left. But where was the world? Because when Israel engaged them, when they got into Israeli waters, they took them into custody, and everyone was like, oh, poor Greta, she doesn't have a sandwich. Oh, and there were all of these accusations. They were fed a meal. They got a free trip back home. It was amazing. And the way that the press and even the podcasties talked about it was that it was actually the podcasties didn't touch it because they would have had to defend Greta and they really wanted to. But no one discussed it with these people. You didn't hear the outcry because Israel wasn't involved. Who's in Israel again? What people are in Israel? Okay.
20: The Jews.
1: Oh, that's right. That's right. Yeah, yeah, yeah. So that's why they didn't want to talk about it. Very interesting. They kept quiet because, you know, it's okay if the Islamists do it. Got a simping for Islamists. Go right ahead. It's MEGA, Make Islam Great Again. That's what that means. That's what they're trying to do. Make Islam Great Again. MEGA. That's really what it is. So, all right. We make sure you go find the podcast if you missed anything this week. We got all of the archives up at the podcast. And, of course, Substack, Chapter and Verse, YouTube, Facebook, like, and subscribe. In the meantime, today in Stupidity Game.
5: Oh, you said MEGA. That's funny. I think that's what Hakeem Jeffries is all about with Iran. He thinks Iran's great again somehow. This guy talking and his cadence, look at his arms move. It's all the same movements. It's unreal. Cut 15, Juan. Listen to what he says here.
21: Operation Epic Failure. That has left the American people less secure.
5: Look at those hand movements.
21: Left Iran stronger than they were before the war.
5: What the hell are you talking about? Iran stronger than before?
1: They have a one-legged gay, burnt, maybe dead, Khamenei Jr. that no one has seen since April.
5: Hakeem Jeffries. By the way, the socialists of his party are going to eat him alive.
1: Oh, yeah, they are. Yeah, they are.
5: I mean, they're already out there talking about, yeah, you're next, you're next. So Hakeem can sit there with his canned hand cadence responses, but they're coming for you, buddy.
1: Yeah.
5: Sorry to tell you.
1: I thought you said canned ham for a minute. For a hot second. Folks, I hope you have a wonderful, cool weekend. Stay cool. I'll tell you what I tell the crew. Make good choices. I'll be back with you on Monday. God bless.

0: 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Jack Armstrong and Joe Getty.
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4: And enjoy the best weekend talk show in America.
5: One report predicts this summer could mark the lowest level for teen employment since 1948, when the government began tracking the data. Fewer employers are hiring 16 to 19-year-olds for a variety of reasons. Many starter jobs have been taken over by technology, and there's more competition these days from older, more experienced workers.
3: Yeah? Is there anybody that thinks that's good, that we have the lowest teen participation work rate of all time? Maybe there are some people. I certainly don't think so.
4: Roland Fryer, the young economist and Harvard researcher who writes for the Free Press, did an interesting piece the other day when he was explaining why fewer and fewer teens are seeking employment. One of those reasons being their time is better spent like getting an SAT tutor because the economic rewards later in life, theoretically. The other reason, though, I think, and this is a good setup for what we're going to talk about, is that the family doesn't need the money in the same way that, like, our generation of teenagers did. Because if I wanted a luxury, I had to have a job. And, like, everything was a luxury other than roof, food, clothing. And not very good clothing either. So that's probably part of it, because we're so affluent compared to a couple of decades ago. But that is the opposite of people's attitudes, which is interesting.
3: That's interesting. I only know my own micro world. In my micro world, everybody's teen is working except mine, who was slow getting off the line in applying, though he had been pushed by his parent a lot. Anywho, he has applied at a whole bunch of different places, and that hasn't occurred yet, but he and all his friends will be working. Hopefully, his friends already are. But that's interesting. The whole, yeah, doesn't surprise me that if technology eliminates fast food jobs, that's a lot of teen jobs in urban areas, particularly.
4: And in a related story, artificially high minimum wages. Yeah.
3: Yeah. Different economic story that I found interesting. Came across some analysis that said a democracy can't survive this based on these numbers. This is a Wall Street Journal poll. Think that America's political economic systems are stacked against people like me. That's the topic. Do you think that is true or not? That America's political and economic systems are stacked against people like me. And the best thing is they've got a comparison to a decade ago and now. And they break it into three categories for all the questions they asked. Working in lower class, middle class, upper and upper middle class. One interesting point about this is for approval of Donald Trump, numbers are almost exactly the same through working class, middle class, and upper class. What do you suppose that is? Doesn't make any difference your economic situation. The same percentage of people back Trump or don't back Trump.
4: It may be partly because of the drop in support among the working class. That number has come down.
3: Maybe.
4: But I don't know.
3: Think that America's political and economic system are stacked against people like me. For the upper and middle class, it has more than doubled. Wow. It has gone from 29% to 65% of upper and upper middle class think that the economic political system is stacked against them. For the middle class, it has gone up 30 points from 42 to 72.
4: Yeah.
3: So it went up. 36 points for the upper class, 30 points for the middle class, and it has gone up 34 points for the working lower class.
4: Wow.
3: Again, the analyst, and it was actually Ian Bremmer, who said our country can't survive this attitude. If 90% of people, depending on your class, think the political class is stacked against them, that's no good.
4: Wow. That is so interesting.
3: I mean, it
4: would require one to three books to tease out everything that's happening.
3: Well, and particularly the change in a decade.
4: Oh, yeah. Mm-hmm.
3: That is incredible. Well, what's off the top of your head thinking? Why is everybody feel like the economic system is stacked against people like me? Because it seems to be stacked against everybody. Taxes are high and you get nothing out of it.
4: That's right. Everybody of the world, unite. The system is against all of us. Now, that's a revolutionary slogan. All right. Off the top of my head, here's your three explanations. Number one, selling economic resentment and discontent is the number one motivator in politics these days.
3: That's a pretty good one.
4: I've got some fabulous analysis.
3: That could be a reflection. Is that the leading people thinking that way? Or are politicians catching on to the fact that people feel that way, so they're just trying to reflect back their needs?
4: Sure. Yeah, it's kind of a self-promoting couple of it. It's a swirl of a perpetual cycle of a whirlwind of doom or something. Anyway.
3: Whirlwind of doom.
4: To that point, great piece by Andy Kessler, I think it was, in the Wall Street Journal, talking about how Bernie and his ideological, his mind-meld mini-me, AOC, said not long ago that an entire generation came of age and never saw American prosperity.
3: What?
4: And then AOC said, I've never seen that or experienced it really in my adult life.
3: What?
4: I know, nothing could be more false.
3: What?
4: But huge numbers of people, particularly young people, say, yeah, I'm getting cheated. All right, so that's explanation number one.

0: a trade, well, the like the hedge fund managers, blah, blah, that make more money than we could possibly imagine. Well, with the advent of
1: I'm going to look at them with a mixture of envy, ennui, and arousal.
0: Wow. Wow. Teach their own. But those guys have become so efficient and are making so much money right now. It doesn't really affect me much, except during like the crash of 07, 08. But there's a lot of resentment there, I think, because it is amazing how they seem to be printing money. And what was the third factor? I can't even remember. Third factor to be named later. Second round draft choice in 2028. But it's a stew of things, like most things are.
1: Well, I wonder, so that idea that it doesn't need
0: third factor is that we're living to the limits of our means and beyond as a society, all of us all the time. We've got this wonderful lifestyle, but we go even further than that and stack up charges on our credit cards. So, and the Wall Street Journal, again, had a great piece on this the other day about how everybody at every level lives a lifestyle that puts them under financial pressure. To sustain that lifestyle. Nobody lives less than their means. So you combine all those three things and you get a feeling like the system's stacked against me and people like me. And I'm going to vote for AOC because she's cute.
1: Beyond a certain salary, and you can figure that out for yourself, financial pressure is a choice. Because if you lived in a smaller house and drove a crappier car and took less expensive vacations, you wouldn't be feeling the financial pressure. Everyone. Maybe that's why, fitting in with this poll, more than 40% of Americans who call themselves upper and upper middle class, more than 40% say they haven't saved enough money to retire comfortably.
0: Yeah.
1: If the upper class and upper middle class say they haven't saved enough money to retire comfortably, then that's a, you know.
0: I touted the new John Hamm vehicle. A vehicle made of ham. On Apple TV, our friends and neighbors, really funny drama, dramedy. And the opening 90 seconds of it is exactly what we're talking about. He talks about he got an entry-level gig at a Wall Street firm, which brought house number one. And he talks about struggling to pay the bills and all, and then they had a baby and then another baby. But then I got this breakthrough, which led to house number two and an elevated lifestyle. But he's still chasing because that new lifestyle was expensive. And he's like, holy crap, I got to really kill myself at work, which brought house number three, which is a really affluent lifestyle. But then he's like, holy S, I got to just devote all my attention to work. And then his marriage falls apart. And which leads to house number four, which is this crappy rental house. But it's a perfect example of what we're talking about. Always living about 20% more than you can truly afford. Try the opposite. And I'm not lecturing out of some high horseishness, okay? Judy and I lived the lifestyle I'm about to suggest because Jack and I have lived like this scam was about to blow up since day one.
1: It's because it was.
0: It was likely to. The fact that it hasn't is something like a miracle. But so from day one, we lived our lives like this is going to end next week. And it's a good way to live if you can figure out how. Again, I didn't do that because I'm better and more disciplined than you. I did it because I had to. But looking back, it was a really good idea.
1: So before we take a break, back to that original poll that is so horrifying, the jumps in numbers being the biggest difference, only 29% of upper middle class people thought the economic system was stacked against them 10 years ago. Now it's 2/3.
0: Mm-hmm.
1: For middle class, it was 42. It's now 72, 30-point jump. For
0: That's
1: working
0: astonishing.
1: Lower class, it went from 52 to 86. So you got nearly 90%. Of working in lower class who feel like the politics and economic system are stacked against them. That's revolution material right there.
0: But Ian Bremmer's right.
1: My point was, I feel that way, and I just feel like everybody else is overreacting. But I feel like for me, it's true. For my station in life, I feel like the economic system is stacked against me.
0: Wow. I would love to hear y'all's take on this, whether you want to text us at 415-295-KFTC or mailbag at armstrongandgetty.com if email's more your speed, including if you want to

0: take a look, guys. The system is more stacked than it used to be for these reasons. Go ahead. That's fine. I'm curious what your perceptions are of this.
1: I think a lot of it, though, is the algorithms feeding us the bad news over and over again. That's the big change. That could be the main thing.
0: And our politics.
1: It figures
0: you
1: out who we are.
0: You can't get change unless you have discontent. Never forget that in politics. It's the coin of the realm.
1: You talk about clickonomics. I mean, if you click on stories that matter to you financially and it feeds you constant negative barrage of stuff, which is what the algorithms do. Damn.
0: Yeah.
1: Okay. Man, we're an hour into a new week, and already we're the most depressing radio show in America.
0: Well, bottom line is humanity cannot endure the internet.
1: Yeah, that's the bottom line.
0: There you go.
1: Figured it
0: Unplug
1: out.
0: Unplug it.
1: Okay. We got mailbag on the way next.
2: Armstrong and Getty.
0: Uh-oh.
2: The most depressing radio show.
0: No.
2: Ever.
1: Where's the liar?
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0: Wall Street Journal with a piece about this ex-convict who was conscripted into the Russian forces. Or he might have volunteered, I don't know, in the that recruiting drive where if you did something completely heinous, but you're willing to go serve as machine gun fodder in Ukraine, we'll let you loose. But so he got conscripted into the army one way or another. He got half blowed up. He's missing part of his right arm, has two titanium plates in his head. And as they say, he might not seem like the best soldier to put in the vanguard of a military offensive. But for quite a few days last year, he was at the tip of Russia's spear, trying to pierce Ukraine's defenses in the kind of infantry assault that's yielding meager gains and heavy losses for Russian troops. And they describe his mission, which was just spending human lives like I don't know what. Just horrific. Just a terrible strategy, incredibly costly, to gain practically nothing. But they did it over and over and over again. They make the point that this guy's short stint last year in the vanguard of Russia's army offers a glimpse of the tactics Russia is employing to eke out battlefield advances in Ukraine. And it's just incredibly expensive and futile.
1: You know, you can't win battles without some willingness to risk lives.
0: Sure.
1: But man, if we lost 100 guys like this weekend in Iran, it would be the biggest story in America.
0: Mm-hmm.
1: Russia is losing 20 to 30,000 guys killed or wounded every month. 20 to 30,000 a month.
0: Wow.
1: And have been for years.
0: Losses are so heavy that this fella who we're talking about, a former heroin addict who was jailed on drug charges after his previous frontline stint and injury, rejoined the army and returned for freedom after 6 months service. He said he and many in the Russian army think the war is a deliberate campaign to purge society of those on the lowest rungs, culling the downtrodden, the homeless, and the prison populations.
1: Wow.
0: 'Cause they can't figure out why you would spend the lives on so little gain unless that's the point. Not a bug, it's features, they say. And Ukrainian soldiers are baffled by the number of Russians pressing forward under fire. It's like shooting sitting ducks.
1: God, that's brutal.
0: Can you imagine? The Ukrainians are saying, what are they doing? We're just going to kill those guys. Here they come again.
1: Yeah.
0: I guess we'll kill them.
1: That is so brutal.
0: You want something a little more life-affirming? How much do I love this story? The world's most surprising capitalist makeover is underway in Sweden.
1: I read about that.
0: Shaking up the cradle to grave, huge government, huge spending, huge tax system, embracing individual initiative, capitalism, free enterprise.
1: Lower taxes.
0: Yeah.
1: Finally, the country that the Bernie Sanderses of the world have been throwing at you your whole life works in Sweden. A tiny little monochromatic country.
0: Right.
1: And it only works for a while is the thing with socialism. Socialism does work really cool for a little while. Problem is it doesn't have legs.
0: Yep. Yep. Today, nearly half of primary health care clinics are privately owned. One in three public high schools is privately run, up from 20% in 2011. School operators are listed on the stock exchange. And they make the point that Sweden's experience has lessons good and bad for other rich countries, including the U.S., where Zoran Mamdani is trying to turn New York into Sweden. And the capitalist makeover has allowed Sweden to do what few industrialized countries have managed in recent years, hell ever, shrink the size of the state. It's enabled the government to sharply lower taxes, and economists say has sparked a surge in entrepreneurship and economic growth. Wow, the free market's better than government control. Damn, I wish we'd known that.
1: I wonder how that happened. I mean, how did the
18: the laying around retiring at 50 crowd decide they're willing to embrace the free market, which is not as comfortable.
0: We could dig into this more. There's quite a bit to be said, but their total social spending has fallen to 24% of their gross domestic product, which is similar to us. We spend about 24% of our GDP on social programs, but that's well below 24%, well below the over 30% for countries like France and Italy.
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4: And enjoy the best weekend talk show in America.
3: Both parties are in really interesting times. We definitely have a realignment going on. How this is going to shake out, how long it'll take to shake out, I don't know. Same thing's happening over in Britain.
4: I was just going to say, interestingly enough, it's kind of, well, it's halfway shaken out in that they don't have two parties anymore. The two-party system's crumbling.
3: Oh, yeah. And Emmanuel Macron, who's been prime minister for quite a while now in France, he was from an out-of-nowhere third party that had never won anything ever. It only had been two parties their entire history of the republic. And then along comes this because people are unsatisfied. So I'm just like, for instance, getting into this discussion about the Democrats and the left, but Tucker Carlson announced yesterday he will no longer support the Republican Party because, in his view, the party has abandoned the interests of ordinary Americans, become too willing to support foreign wars, powerful special interests, et cetera, et cetera. And, you know, where the whole working class left the Democratic Party, came to the Republican Party, followed a lot of people follow Tucker and Candace, where they're going to end up, I have no idea. And then on the Democratic side, you got today a bunch of socialist candidates running against other Democrats in the primaries. This didn't used to happen, man. When we first got into talk radio, that's not where the action was, not in the primaries. The guy or woman who already had the seat, they didn't get challenged in the primaries. It was all about whether or not you got beat by somebody from the other party. But now it's all about losing to somebody in your own world.
4: Generally to your left on the left.
3: Or to your right on the right, or how you even define that. I'm not exactly sure in some cases.
4: Yeah, to your MAGA on the right.
3: And to your socialist on the left. As you get a bunch of socialist candidates today running against more mainstream Democrats that are likely to win. The socialists are likely to win in some cases. And we'll be talking about that a lot tomorrow. Whether or not they can, I would assume these are mostly safe Democratic seats. So the social, it's the way AOC became a House member. You challenge the mainstream Democrat in a safe Democrat area and you end up winning the election. We could have a bunch of socialists in the next House of Representatives. Just trouble.
4: Oh, wow. Will Democrats go ahead and vote for them? So far would seem, well, it's better than an evil Republican.
3: To that point, some of the reality on the ground. Rent collections are down in New York and no one's sure why. Now, there are some theories. One of the theories being that during COVID and then it got extended under Comdami, the idea of not making people pay their rent. You can't, in other words, you can't, you're supposed to pay your rent. You have to pay your rent. You got to pay your rent. But we can't.
5: The rent is too damn high.
3: But the landlord's not allowed to evict you. So if the landlord's
4: if
3: not.
4: If you don't.
3: The landlord is, if the landlord is not allowed to evict you if you don't pay the rent, guess what? You don't actually have to pay your rent. Turns out to be the case. They've got some housing complexes where 25% of the people are not paying rent. Apparently the cutoff is around. I'll get you the actual numbers here. This is higher than you would think, but last year rent collections were at about 89%, according to data on the affordable properties. This is your lower income properties in New York City. The dip from 95% pre-COVID to 89% might not sound like much, but all these properties operate on a very tiny margin, and that is enough to make it so you can't keep the doors open. I mean, it just, it doesn't work money-wise anymore. And there's a lot of pushback against the crowd that says, well, it's because if you can't evict people, they're not going to pay their rent. And there's a big pushback to that. No, that's not the reason. People are not choosing not to pay their rent just out of selfishness. It's because things have gotten too expensive. They can't afford it.
5: The rent is too damn high.
3: Which obviously,
4: it's capitalism.
3: obviously could be true in some people's cases, but I'd like to see if you've got an iPhone or what you did for vacation last year or how often you eat out or all kinds of what kind of shoes you're wearing. I'd like to know all kinds of things before I buy the whole you're not paying your rent just because you know there's nothing anybody can do to you.
4: And come on, what happened when it became clear in, say, California that you would not be prosecuted for shoplifting, including up to large amounts? Did that cause a decrease in shoplifting or effing B, a huge increase in it?
3: Effing B.
4: Yes.
3: So cancel rent became a big thing during COVID because during COVID, there was an eviction moratorium that was from March 2020 to early 2022. And the activist class in New York worked really hard to try to get cancel rent going, like you don't have to pay your back rent.
4: Wow.
3: And the state then came up with a $4 billion pot of taxpayer money to pay the landlords all that rent so people didn't have to pony up the rent that they were behind on. But one condition of the landlords getting that money was they would no longer be able to pursue an eviction case for at least a year.
4: Wow.
3: So the people weren't paying their rent already. Taxpayers bailed out those people didn't pay their rent, but it came along with the stipulation you weren't allowed to evict anybody for another year. So it was another year of people not paying rent.
4: Wow.
1: We will replace the frigidity of rugged individualism with the warmth of collectivism.
3: This person, this lefty person actually is smart enough to say, or fair enough to say, we have to consider what the unintended consequences are of public policies or practices where there are no immediate consequences for someone who falls behind on rent.
4: You think?
3: You have to come up with a policy for people who... God, extend it to anything. You're supposed to pay for the food at this restaurant, but we won't do anything to you if you just come in and eat it. Lots of people would come in and just eat it and leave and not pay.
4: If you stop paying your dues at the gym, you can still work out here.
3: Yeah, use whatever example you want.
4: Sure, please. 100% of the time, you'll get the same result.
3: You can come buy this car. You don't actually have to. We'd really like you to make the car payment. You're supposed to make the car payment. But if you don't, we're not going to confiscate your car.
4: Yeah, we're not allowed to. Yeah.
3: I don't know what percentage of people would take advantage of that stuff. I wouldn't. But there's enough people that would that throw the whole system upside down.
4: Yeah, exactly. Yeah.
3: Unbelievable.
4: Yeah.
3: I'll never. My biggest problem with all of this stuff has always been, what is your life experience as a lefty? Now, some of these people are Marxists. You always point out they want the system to collapse to build something new. But I know enough people who aren't Marxists who actually believe everybody's trying their hardest.
4: Those are the useful idiots.
3: Everybody's honest and trying their hardest. And if somebody's not doing well, the system screwed them because they're working as hard as they can and they're paying their bills on time and they always will. If they didn't pay their bills on time, it's only because they can't. It's not because they're mismanaging their money or anything like that. Right, or they're selfish.
4: The victims here. Sure. Yeah. In short.
3: What is your life experience of that? Didn't you ever have roommates or friends that you saw take advantage of systems and realize, oh, okay, there's some people that will do that? Or coworkers? You didn't have coworkers? When I worked at UPS, it was one of my first experiences with this sort of thing when I was in my early 20s. There's a bunch of people that wouldn't come to work on Friday night. We were Teamsters, so you couldn't get fired. We were all in our early 20s. I would come to work on Friday night, have to work my ass off to try to keep up with the flow of boxes because like half the people wouldn't show up because they wanted to go out to the bars on a Friday night and they couldn't be fired. What is your life experience? You've never come across these people?
4: Yeah, it's amazing.
3: I just don't get it.
4: It's frequently what they call a luxury belief. I've got the weirdest example of a luxury belief I've ever come across. Maybe next segment. Speaking of the way of thinking on the left, I'm not familiar with this guy's work, really, but I found this to be such a concise, everybody can understand it, explanation of left-wing psychology. Thought we'd run it for you. Start with 70, Michael.
6: There is a core part of left-wing psychology you need to understand so that you could even just wrap your head around how anybody could ever vote for these freaks. Above all, the type of person who votes Democrat is desperately vulnerable to peer pressure. Let me give you two examples that illustrate this right off the bat. Number one, many blue states were locked down because of the bad cold COVID for over a year. When I was in Portland, Oregon in April 2021, there was zero in-person dining happening at restaurants. Not the wearing the mask and then sit down and take it off and you're magically okay, not reduced capacity, nothing. There was a chicken wing restaurant down the road from me that had this sign about how you can wear a mask or you can get out. There is aggressive in-group social policing that happens on the left in a way that is not comparable on the right or amongst more independent-minded people. Even though none of it made sense and it was completely just security theater, you must wear the mask. You must socially distance. These people would wear masks outside alone, you guys, because they have an extreme vulnerability of being labeled as a member of the out-group.
4: So I thought he went a little far with the bad cold COVID. It was more than that, but the rest of it was right. And there he gets to the point, and we've always said, what the F is the matter with you? You're wearing a mask outside alone. It is a frantic symbol of loyalty to the group. He goes on.
6: The other one is the trans nonsense. You guys, there is one peer-reviewed research study with a control group, large sample size and long-term, that has ever been conducted on this topic. Only
4: and
6: one.
4: It wasn't.
6: And you're willing to go full crazy and believe the wildest thing that you could possibly believe, that a male can be a woman, when there is no credible science that supports any of it. But it doesn't matter, because even though they see themselves as like, we're the party of science and we respect the process of science, they are incapable of breaking from in-group orthodoxy. I ask people all the time who try and at me, can a male be a woman, yes or no? And at this point in 2026, none of them answer the question because they know it's insane. They know it's discrediting. They know it's unpopular. But they are so afraid of their own peers, the social group that they chose, that they can't bring themselves to disavow the insane position.
4: And then in summary,
6: at the end of the day, these are people who choose their political beliefs based off of what is popular, not what is right or why. It's very easy and fun to say healthcare for everybody, right? That's easy. What's not necessarily easy, but way more prudent, is to say, how do we pay for it? What are the trade-offs? And so these people default to the path of least resistance because they're weak.
4: You know, again, I find him a little over the top. I don't have any need to own the libs. I would just like to understand what's going on. But we had the quote not long ago about how, and this gal was writing, she said, a lot of women and low testosterone males look at issues through the lens not of truth, but of acceptability. Will I be accepted for holding this opinion? Will my peers reward me for it? Then that is my belief.
3: That's the advantage of being a misanthrope with no friends.
4: Exactly. Yeah, I couldn't give an S.
3: Well, who would judge me? Nobody hangs out with me.
4: Right. No.
3: I was just looking up at a video they had on Fox of a fifth grade class in New York City. I couldn't catch whether it was like a private school or a public school. Looked like it had the looks of a public school, but I don't know. Anyway, fifth grade class doing a dance, where they dance around and pantomime being shot by the cops and then collapse because of all the police shootings
4: against targeting innocent young black people.
3: Yes. Yeah. Well, it was a variety of people, colors in the dance group.
4: Well, that's where you got to get the white kids to be convinced that, yes, they are bad.
3: Because so many people are being gunned down by police. Mm-hmm. That you have your fifth graders have a dance routine about it.
4: So quick note on luxury.
3: These are weird freaking times, man.
4: Oh, yeah. Yeah. Yeah. Things are already weird and they're getting weirder fast, Elon. Anyway, more to come, huh?
3: Without AI, our politics were getting weird.
4: Right.
3: And AI's going to put it on just Astro Blue Blast or something. I don't know what will happen.
4: We're doomed. Doomed!
0: Jack Armstrong and Joe Getty.
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4: Mailbag. Ooh. Drop us a note. 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Oh, Ana Luisa and Sonny LaMesa sent along this nice quote about fathers from the book of Proverbs 17:6. The Bible is on the required reading now in Texas high schools, I think. The required reading list. Theocracy. For a good... It's not. It's a great idea. We can talk about that later.
23: The Bible.
4: that's right, sir.
3: I'm Proverbs, living in a theocracy.
4: No, you're not. Proverbs says, children's children are the crown of old men, and the glory of children are their fathers. Not sure what that means. Family is great and very important.
1: Then thanks for bringing it to us.
4: Yes, but thanks, Anna Louisa. Let's see. On the topic of the reflecting pool, which nobody cares about, the mayor of D.C. painted Black Lives Matter across two city blocks in D.C., rainbows, etc., guarded and maintained over 5 years. Current president of the United States works to improve reflecting pool at the base of Memorial for President Abraham Lincoln by painting it blue, vandalized almost immediately. Now, just imagine what it would have been painted on the floor of the reflecting pool had Harris won. Yeah. How about this? Kevin from Boise, we were talking yesterday about how California now has a law encouraging slash forcing utility companies to give a certain percentage of their contractor contracts for everything from, you know, metal to coffee to whatever, to gay and trans-owned businesses. But you've got to be certified as gay, certifiably gay. And if you fake being gay, if you're not gay enough, you could do 5 years in prison.
3: That's why you need to be 100% certified grade A gay.
4: Right, exactly. So Kevin from Boise writes, so California will now have a gay registry? History tells us nothing about the harm that can come from that. Sarcastic. I love this. Jeff in Pacific Grove on the same topic. So it's more important to carefully check if someone's gay than that they're a citizen and eligible to vote. Wow. Yeah. Asking to show your license is way too oppressive. But having, like, documented notary public stamped documents to show you're a homosexual is, that's absolutely appropriate.
2: Let me be clear. I am gay.
4: Oh, my gosh. We haven't played that clip in forever, Michael. Here is some fine sarcasm from Ryan in Houston. Dear Cold Warrior and Old Fancy Jack, I would like to announce that myself and Sydney Sweeney have come to an MOU that we will be married in the fall. So keep your calendars clear. You are both invited to my wedding. We have also decided that we will open up the Strait of Hormuz for the celebration. That's some good sarcasm there.
3: I feel like that person is mocking the idea that both sides are in agreement on the MOU.
4: Scott from Pleasant Hill says, the 4 out of 5 people who say they want the conflict to end, it doesn't say why. It needs to be, do you want the war over even if it means we just end it without an agreement? Or two, do you want the war over after an agreement is reached? I want it over, but I want it over in my country's favor. Fair enough. That's why social issues polling is useless. Aaron, y'all forget we killed the Ayatollah or something? Think we'd be in a better spot with an Ayatollah and a status quo IRG? Get excited about the new deal, memo deal, and come in for the big win. Be more Trumpy. Katie would agree with me. Okay. Crestfallen in Santa Cruz writes, I've been praying for the downfall of the IRGC since the 2000s. Through the years, my Persian friends were astonished at how up-to-date I was on the facts. I was very excited when this war started. Very exciting times indeed. So much hope and promise. Cannot think of a bigger disappointment than how this war ended up. Maybe something changes, but I doubt it. I will believe it when I see it. God help those poor people in Iran. Trump has failed when it counted the most. Still a better candidate than Kamala. Not even effing close. Well, true. Yeah. Nobody's suggesting that.
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5: And enjoy the best weekend talk show in America. Speaking of the sunrise, sunset perspective type topic, I've got this belief that's growing in me, and I'm mostly amused by it, but somewhat sad. I spend all my time. Oh, I decided I finally figured out what I do for a living.
4: You don't know?
5: Social.
6: What's it say on your W-2?
5: It's misleading. I'm a social theorist.
4: Oh, really?
5: That's. I only know that because they quote Hannah Arendt, the great philosopher and caller of social theorism.
4: So. That sounds better than disc jockey.
5: Anyway, oh my God, damn you for even uttering that phrase.
7: I should hit the delay.
5: But yeah, hit the delay, Michael. Dump it. I'd rather hear an F-bomb. The thought that keeps recurring to me is that I'm really making progress in understanding humankind and why people behave the way they do, including me, and what's gone wrong with the modern world. And the day I achieve full understanding of this, I will croak and nobody will benefit from it at all. But again, mostly I'm amused by that notion because that is God's comedy. And what are you going to do?
4: On your deathbed, you will achieve total enlightenment.
5: So I got that going for me, which is nice. This article was written months ago, and I was very proud of myself for finding my way back to it. I can find anything. Lindbergh baby, poor Savannah Guthrie's mom, you name it. That was tasteless. Anyway, this was written in the wake of the murder of Charlie Kirk, and it was about political violence. But it goes a hell of a lot further than that. As he's looking for common threads of all sorts of different political and political adjacent murders, including poor Brian Thompson, the United Healthcare CEO. And he says it's not the threat is not political ideology. It's not polarization. It's not harsh political rhetoric. Something else is going on here, he says.
4: We've all said that.
5: Yeah. Who wrote this? Mike Cosper, whose work I had not previously known. Yeah, absolutely. It's something we've been talking about. And he says the place to begin is with the phenomenon first described by 20th century social theorist, Hannah Arendt, that's become known as mass loneliness. And it's not simply the experience of isolation, which there's way too much of. Because as he points out, we experience loneliness most acutely in the company of others. The feeling that we don't belong in this place or in this group or in this world is the loneliest feeling in the world. I've felt it. Yeah, it is. Mass loneliness describes this experience happening at scale, arising, and here's where he gets to the key part of this. As people lost stable bonds with institutions and traditions that provided a sense of meaning, identity, and purpose, so we've lost a sense of connection with each other. And then he quotes the philosopher Charles Taylor, another guy who I didn't really know. And I know where you're going to go at first with this, because I went there too, but have patience. Taylor once described how a person living in the pre-modern era had a bundled identity. They would never ask questions like, am I a Christian or a Buddhist? What do I want to be when I grow up? Where will I live? Nor in many cases, who will I marry? Because all of those questions were essentially given. By virtue of who you are and where you lived and the rest of it. And they were so fixed by institutions and traditions that it was really difficult to break free, which is one of the great things about the United States. It enabled people to break free. And liberty is a wonderful thing. And I was thinking, well, wait a minute, dude. I'm in favor of all this stuff so far. But he talks about how the story of modernity is the story of the unbundling of all that identity. And he gets into liberal democratic capitalism and mass transportation, industrial revolution, Protestant reformation, allowed people to reassess all the stuff and choose it for themselves, which so far I like. And he says, from one perspective, this unbundling looks like liberty. We're free to pursue a new identity in a variety of ways. But a byproduct of that liberty is anxiety. Not only are we free to answer these questions, we must answer them. And even after the answers are found, the questions remain. You married, but did you marry the right person? Did you choose the right career, move to the right town, choose the right religion? And it goes on and on. And then he said, and it finds a parallel in the existential uncertainty. Human beings used to have a vision of what they were in God's creation. And now we're just beings in a giant empty void for a lot of people.
4: Maybe you are. I'm not.
5: The ever-expanding void of the universe.
4: So is this like what you used to call video store disease, going way back to when you would go rent videos at the video store? Because that's what it sounds like to me.
5: Wow, good point.
4: And I wonder about that with my kid being gone. I've had this experience. I think this is a common human experience. So your video store thing was like you got these movies you want to watch, but then you finally get time to watch a movie and you go to the video store and you're just like paralyzed by
5: overwhelmed by how many choices there are.
4: Right now I get to choose and I got free time. Sometimes I would walk out of the store with nothing. Like, I'm not even sure I want to watch a movie.
5: Part of it was because the act of saying no, and granted, we may be a little nuts in this way and you might think, I never had that problem. Good for you. But part of it is saying no to all the other choices.
4: Yeah, but I think that I think it's a common human experience, because like I have this problem the rare times I get free time away from my kids at this point. I've got all these things I want to do every single day, and it's very hard to get to them because I got all these parental job duties. And then when I have free time, it's like something happened.

0: what drives lonely people into the world of radical ideology, because on this show lately, we've really arrived at what seems like a pretty firm conclusion that a lot of this murder is lonely, angry people with no sense of self and belonging that latch onto an ideology. Oh, and they're angry and they want to hurt somebody to express their pain. And they latch onto an ideology. And 4 weeks later, they murder people in the name of that ideology. It's not like it's animated their entire lives. It's a performative suicide, which is the same thing. But he says, the need for meaning is what drives lonely people into the world of radical ideology, conspiracy theories, and political violence. And he talks about Fight Club, where the Tyler Durden character says we're slaves with white collars. We're the middle children of history, man. No purpose or place. We have no great war, no great depression. Our great war is a spiritual war. Our great depression is our lives. And he helps lonely men feel alive by inviting them to beat the hell out of one another.
1: Tyler Durden actually was Ed Norton.
0: What? Spoiler alert. It's a near perfect allegory for political radicalization. A lonely person without a sense of meaning or purpose is drawn into violence, not because they've been persuaded by ideology, but because they've found a community.
1: Yeah, that was the premise of Fight Club. Man, oh man, that's really, really interesting. I have had this feeling so many times in my life. And I worry about it when my kids are gone, have it happening to me a lot more. There are all these things you'd like to do, and then when you have the option to do anything, something like, I don't know if it's ennui or it just loses all its vim and vigor for some reason. I've had this happen many times in my life. Again, I don't know how many people, if people are listening thinking, yeah, me too, or if people are listening thinking, I have no idea what you're talking about. But I've had it happen to me on a Friday night recently where, God, I'm begging for a free half hour every day. And here I have the evening couple of hours to do what I want. And it's just like, I think I'll just sit here and flip through the channels.
0: I can't decide which of the great things I want to do, so never mind.
1: Yeah.
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10: Speaking of sports, I love this, and we'll get into the substance of the segment, but the Babylon Bee, which rarely disappoints, MLB rebrands to MLBTQ+. In an effort to better reflect the league's values, Major League Baseball announced that it had officially rebranded from MLB to MLBTQ+, on the heels of a controversy over players writing Bible verses on their league-mandated pride uniforms. Commissioner Rob Manfred felt it was time to make the league's stance on gender and sexuality crystal clear. Quote, "This is who we are now. Nothing is more critical to the mission of Major League Baseball than gay stuff. This rebranding reflects the core purpose of our league, which is to talk about who is having sex with whom. We're not here to just throw a ball around or collect hits, saves, and wins. This isn't about some game. This is about sexual deviancy." Wow.
11: This isn't about some game. This is about sexual deviancy.
10: According to league sources, several players pushed back against the change, asking if they could instead just play baseball. Quote, "I'd like to just throw the ball," said one pitcher on condition of anonymity. "You know, like baseball. Try to throw strikes and get people out and all that. I'm just not quite making the connection between this game and gay stuff." At publishing time, Manfred announced further plans for the league to promote tolerance by banning all Christians from playing.
12: That's pretty good.
10: All right.
12: That back is to funny. Soccer, the world's most popular sport, or so I'm told. So we beat Australia 2-0. We're in first place in the Group D standings by a lot. And we take on, you got to play everybody in your group. So we beat Paraguay. We beat Australia. The only other team left in our group is Turkey. And we play them on Thursday. They have 0 points so far because they have accomplished nothing in their first two games.
10: Boy, we are going to smoke Turkey, huh? How about, let's see, or we're going to, what if deep fry, we're going to deep fry, no, that's not a thing in sports.
12: We're going to wring their necks.
10: Yeah. There you go. Winner. Love it. And I'm sorry, when do we play Turkey?
12: Thursday.
10: Have you forgotten already?
12: I will forget within 5 minutes because I don't care.
10: Turkey Thursday.
12: Just like all right,
10: Thanksgiving. That's right. Yeah, exactly. That's how I'll remember. Thank you.
12: So for Father's Day, I carved out some hours to myself, which I don't get many of as a full-time single parent. That's what I did for myself on Father's Day. I actually did it the day before. Went into San Francisco. I was going to eat a fancy meal in San Francisco. Sushi. I like sushi, right? So I went to a fancy sushi. I did a little research, went to a super fancy, ridiculously overpriced, hard-to-get-a-reservation sushi place in San Francisco. And I wasn't paying attention. I wish I'd have paid more attention. It was the, what is the word? You fancy people know this. Sake or omakase or whatever it is. It's where the chef chooses your food. You don't get to choose your own food. You don't get to look at a menu and pick what you want. It's a the fancy guy with the Michelin star at the fancy restaurant tells you what you're going to eat because he knows what's best. Fun. And it was 18 different things. So 18 wow. different tiny little things that you ate. And some of them, I'd say about a third of them were real good. A third of them were meh. And about a third of them were really hard to choke down, including one that the second go around, I just refused to eat because it was so disgusting. And the chefs all had very thick accents, and I cannot understand people with accents for some reason. I don't know why my brain is like that, but I just can't understand a word anybody with an accent says. So what he told me, I did not know. I took a picture of it. And I could tell by the way he was telling me that this one's going to take a little, you're going to have a little trouble eating this thing because you know, it's not for everybody, whatever.
13: Hmm.
12: And
13: how about you bring me something everybody likes?
12: Well, this was like super expensive. This is like the special thing.
13: Oh.
12: And it ended up the couple that was sitting next to me where I was sitting, because there's only like 12 people in this whole restaurant that they allow at a time. And this couple sitting next to me thought it was hilarious me trying to eat that because they said it's really an acquired taste. The one woman said the first time I ever tried it, I spit it into a napkin. It was so disgusting. It took me years to develop a palate for it.
13: Wow.
12: And she said we lived in Shanghai for 10 years and over time we developed. He said, what is that term that people is you'll learn to appreciate it or something like that. I thought I'm too old to need to learn appreciate food. There's plenty of food that I appreciate the moment I put it in my mouth.
13: There are things I enjoy now more than the first time I tried them, but at what point are you acquiring the ability to choke it down so you look sophisticated?
12: Right. Because other people have told you this is makes you look like a big deal. Right, anyway, yeah. Uni nigiri, according to ChatGPT, it's the bright orange. It was kind of orange brown. It looked like if you just changed your cat's food, what comes out the other end of them. That's what it looked like on rice. It's exactly what it looked like. That's what the consistency was.
13: Oh, boy.
12: It's kind of mushy, brown, orange.
13: Yeah, we got there ahead of you. You know, because of your Hemingway-esque, like, your Hemingway-esque descriptive powers. Yes.
12: The edible reproductive organ of the sea urchin.
13: Oh.
12: So it was the reproductive organs of a sea urchin made into, like, a gooey paste.
13: The arguably edible sex organs.
12: It's one of the most prized ingredients in high-end Japanese sushi. At your really high-end Michelin-starred sushi restaurants around the world, this is like the top thing you could have. It should be rich and creamy, almost like a custard, it says here. Briny with a taste of the ocean. Soft enough to melt in your mouth. Now, if you remember that description I had earlier, that's... yes. Oh, my God. And the flavor was just awful to me. Just awful. But so the couple next to me who are, you know, lived in Shanghai for 10 years and they're sophisticated sushi people and how you have to grow an appreciation for it over time. And it's hard for people. He said, you need to think seawater. Think the taste of seawater the next time before you eat. I thought, why would I want to taste seawater before I taste something else to be able to choke it down so I can claim I'm a fancy person?
13: As a guy who has swum in several oceans, I will tell you, when you get seawater in your mouth, everybody spits it out immediately.
12: Because it's a terrible flavor.
13: Yes.
12: But I do think it's what you were talking about. I think you figure out a way to get it down so you can be a fancy person. Maybe I'm just a rube and they actually like it, but it was the worst flavor I've ever had in my mouth, and I have had excrement in my mouth. Cow excrement. Let's make that clear.
13: Yeah, whatever. and cat, apparently.
12: But at least it was very expensive. The second time around, he had it on something else, and I just didn't even try. Because the first time, I thought I was going to chunder. I thought right there in the restaurant, wearing a suit, I'm going to vomit on the table.
13: That's a bad look.
14: It really sick to my stomach. And actually, I threw up yesterday.
13: One of your fellow diners.
12: What is the deal with that? What is the deal with the consistency was so gross. It looked so gross, and the consistency was so gross, and then the flavor was disgusting. What is the point of acquiring a taste for that?
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6: It's always tough to predict that. I think if we continue to go down in the cases that we're seeing right now and more people get vaccinated, as the dynamics of the outbreak, namely the amount of virus circulating in the community, goes down, I hope we'll be able to pull back on some of those restrictions to get closer to what we really feel is normal in the community. I hope that's soon, but I can't give a prediction of a date on that.
7: Joe Biden with some unfinished business. Issuing preemptive pardons for public officials who'd incurred Trump's wrath, including former top health advisor Dr. Anthony Fauci.
8: Anthony Fauci, named one of People magazine's sexiest men alive.
6: I represent science.
8: The most respected voice of the pandemic.
5: Oh, he kept us all safe, didn't he, Jack, by imposing ludicrous unconstitutional restrictions that did no good. Thank God for Anthony Fauci.
8: Way longer than needed to happen.
5: Oh, right. Yeah. And he caused it, too. Probably. So on our way out the door last Friday, Tulsi Gabbard released a bunch of declassified evidence accusing Fauci essentially of causing the COVID-19 pandemic, then engaging in a cover-up about the virus's origins in China, and then lying to Congress about it. And as Miranda Devine writes in the New York Post, perhaps most disturbingly, he was assisted by the U.S. Intelligence Committee, which is why Tulsi Gabbard got into it. I'll go ahead and just let Miranda say it. It's time you know the truth, she said Friday. This has gotten no coverage in the mainstream media, for what it's worth. Never before seen communications and documents exposing how Dr. Fauci provided millions of dollars in U.S. taxpayers to fund dangerous gain-of-function research at the Wuhan lab, worked with politicized elements within the intelligence community to suppress the truth about his actions and hide the virus's lab leak origin, and then lied to Congress while under oath in 2024. The tactics used to hide the truth are straight from the deep state playbook. Interestingly, 2 days after the Friday release on her last day, on Sunday, the Washington Post ran a 9,000-word hit piece accusing Gabbard of taking instructions from a Hindu cult leader, described in the headline as her guru. I remember that whole weird religion thing her family was into came out when she first came on the scene and was running for president at one point. And I thought, wow, that's odd. And some people say she's still into him. So she says she's not. I thought that was odd, quirky, but that was years ago. 2 days after she releases this information, 9,000-word piece about her somewhat off-kilter religious beliefs, past and or present.
8: For some reason, I don't remember the religious belief story.
5: Yeah, her family grew up in a weird Hawaiian pseudo
8: pineapple cult.
5: Yeah, something like that. Says Miranda, it was a gratuitous exercise in guilt by association, masquerading as an investigation, another tactic straight from the deep state playbook. Meanwhile, the Washington Post did not publish a word about Gabbard's Fauci revelations, nor for that matter did any mainstream outlet on the left. The same news organizations that helped cover up the origins of the COVID-19 pandemic, now overwhelmingly believed to have come from a leak from the Wuhan Institute of Virology, are still refusing to come clean. On liberal social media platform Blue Sky, they're still talking about wet markets and pangolins.
8: So I believe Anthony Fauci is a villain in this whole thing and always will. But why did Tulsi Gabbard wait until the day she's headed out the door to release this stuff?
5: I don't know.
8: That doesn't make sense.
5: I'm scanning to see if they address that at all. And on a Friday,
8: right,
5: no less.
8: Right.
5: Yeah, yeah. Miranda goes into a great deal of length and detail about how the intelligence community helped him out on this. Fauci was the behind the scenes advisor who, along with his handpicked so-called experts, pushed the intelligence community to endorse a natural animal origin to hide his dangerous gain of function research that he funded using taxpayer dollars. Meanwhile, Fauci's nemesis, Maverick Senator Rand Paul, has again sent criminal referrals to the DOJ. Perhaps more significantly, Paul insisted the 11-year blanket pardon President Biden issued for Fauci on his last minutes in office should be challenged in court because it was signed with an auto pen and because of its rare retrospective nature.
8: Yeah, so like you said yesterday, you want to see him punished. I don't care about that as much as the truth coming out. He's a very old man. I'd be perfectly fine with him going to jail, but I just don't want to get bogged down in that versus everybody knowing what he actually did. I wish somehow that could come to light.
5: Yeah, I think we're into, well, I'll start at the beginning. I don't think the mainstream media, left of center America, and our institutions will ever say out loud, it started in the lab, Fauci funded it, we helped cover for the communist Chinese, many of the restrictions were useless, we let people die alone so they without a hug from their family members, when their young, strong family members were utterly not in any danger, and the list could go on and on. They can't because it was so a part of their identity. It was who they were. They were doing what they were told against COVID, and anybody who didn't was a monster. It wasn't a scientific belief at all. It was a moral framework.
8: Well, and a lot of it driven by Trump said what? Okay, I'm against that.
5: Right.
8: And I will always lead that list with keeping kids out of school because my kids were in grade school at the time, and I think it did them and their friends great damage.
5: Right. Right. Yeah, it's horrific. It would be like a Nazi disavowing anti-Semitism. Or, you know, there have been cases, Christopher Hitchens went from a flaming lefty to a much more, center guy. Still had some leftist beliefs, but we're not going to get that. And I think hoping the evildoers learn from and confess to their evil, it's beginning to look like to me that will never happen. And so the only thing the sane can take away from it is don't be cowed into obedience next time.
8: Well, Fauci believes, as we've discussed many, many times, I'm sure he sleeps soundly thinking, look, I'm smarter than everybody else in the world. And I know the importance of this research that is going to save us from an awful pandemic by creating the worst pandemic in a century. Right. You've saved us from a worse pandemic is what he believes.
6: But they're really criticizing science because I represent science.
5: Oh, yeah, that's what we were doing. We were criticizing science when we said open the schools like Europe, like all the private schools, because the little kids are fine. Yeah, we were ignoring science.
8: Stand 6 feet apart, which we now know had no scientific basis whatsoever. They just picked their number at random.
5: Oh, so Fauci, how he rationalizes it. Yeah, we were doing important research to prevent a pandemic. And this was a 1 in 5,000 terrible coincidence. But you can't restrict science to prevent a 1 in 5,000 happenstance. That's too restrictive. So, yeah, it was super unfortunate what happened. But I can't allow people to clamp down on my sort of important research by telling the truth. That would do more harm than good, so I will remain silent. That's the attitude. The New York Times and the Washington Post, that's just psychosis. That's just being a cultist and ignoring facts because they don't conform to your worldview. I will never forgive them for that.
8: What is your level of belief that anybody will ever pay a price for this? Mine is low.
5: Very low. I mean, the teachers' unions, let's not leave them out of the equation. I think the bad will against teachers' unions, fueled by the COVID monstrosity, I think that's starting to accumulate some weight in a good way. But that might be, one of the few examples.
8: Do we have an ad here, Michael? Okay.
5: Would you like to do one?
8: I'm Jack Armstrong from a car I'm trying to sell.
5: This car is a smooth riding beauty.
8: Ice cold air conditioning.
5: 78,000 miles on it. Power windows, power brakes, power steering.
8: I do that because Auto World, I used to do these ads with this guy for Auto World. It was what they call a pot lot. It's like a gravel lot with crappy old cars that they find somewhere at auctions and sell them to people. I bought two cars there because I was very poor and it was all I could afford. But and they were crappy cars. Anyway, this guy with this gravelly voice would come in and I'd record his commercials every week, Michael. And those were his lines. Got four new tires, ice cold air conditioning. This one's a beauty at $1,800. And it was always stuff you hope you expected to have on a car. I mean, it's just like, God, I would hope.
5: Yeah. Oh, boy.
8: This one's got a crack-free windshield. Yeah, good.
5: Oh, wow. That's what you're featuring?
8: That's
5: this
8: the
5: one ain't on fire. Yeah.
8: Exactly. This one will actually start. $999.
5: Wow. And I adjusted for inflation. That's $2,000.
8: I don't know how we got on this story the other day about people. Oh, Michael, is your story about you agreed to buy a car one time and the guy jumped up and down and you realized you had overpaid?
9: Yep. I was very young.
8: Which is very funny. But my favorite story on that is...
5: Jim, good job selling that car, but you got to wait till the guy's off the lot to jump up and down.
8: The most obvious ruse that, thank God, I wasn't too stupid to fall for. My buddy Chris and I, we had his sister drop us off in Denver, Colorado. We each had $1,000 and we were going to buy cars because we each needed a car. We were 19, 20 years old and we were each going to get $1,000 car. So we were going around to some really crappy car lots. I mean, this is a long time ago, but $1,000 wasn't much then either for a car. So we were going around to these really, really crappy car lots, and the crappy car lots are usually run by not the most honest people. Anyway, so we're looking at this car. It's priced at $900, and we're talking to the salesman, and his boss rides up and says, hey, I told you there's supposed to be a one in front of that number. All right, well, if they decide to buy it, go for it. But as soon as they leave, put the one back up there. My buddy Chris and I both looked at each other like, wow, they think we're that dumb. We need to dress better.
5: I gotta change my haircut if I look that stupid.
8: Yeah, no kidding. Oh my God, they forgot to put the one there. We're saving a thousand
5: price.
8: He actually did that. That's a true story.
5: Oh, that's beautiful. I bet he had a dozen of those maneuvers.
8: No
5: and
8: kidding.
5: He would just, rifle throw them.
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5: Jack, you are the oldest sibling in your family, correct?
4: I am.
5: I am a middle child, the middle of three.
4: And I must say, I've never put much stock in birth order.
5: I don't want to jump to the conclusion, but, I'll hold off. So, really interesting coverage in the Washington Post of some new science about birth order. They mentioned that younger siblings enjoy real advantages in life. Generally, the parents have more money.
4: No doubt.
5: More experience as parents. Older siblings can serve as role models, mentors, productive rivals. You know, you play basketball against your older brother, you're going to become a better basketball player. The ranks of elite athletes are filled with many more younger siblings than older brothers and sisters. There are a lot of reasons why secondborns should do better, said this one economics professor, Brigham Young. But being born first is a far better bet in life, the data shows. A landmark study shows that younger siblings fare worse than firstborns on lifetime earnings, educational achievement, mental health, and for women, teen pregnancy. The later the birth order, the worse the stats get. The youngest siblings get measurably less schooling than the firstborn on average. But that only explained half of the difference. The other half seems to be germs. They followed 1.2 million Danish children born since 1980 into adulthood. The study found that the tiniest organisms have a profound impact on a child's future. Exposure to respiratory viruses before a baby's first birthday, when their immune systems are immature, and before most childhood vaccinations, consistently predicted reduced earnings, education, and health decades later.
4: Whoa!
5: Illness, serious respiratory illness.
4: And you're more likely to get them if you're the third child?
5: Or not the first, because the first one is off at school or daycare or whatever, bringing bugs home. that doesn't happen to the firstborn kid.
8: Wow. This is going to come up at Thanksgiving. My younger brother, thanks for bringing all those germs home.
5: Yeah, way to go, germy boy. You know, I could get into the details of this, but they said the data was absolutely clear. Earnings, education, mental health outcomes all declined as community disease exposure rose. Now, these are averages across populations. So the adult incomes fell by nearly 1%. High school and college graduation dropped by about 0.5%. Psychiatric clinic visits rise by about 6% above the baseline rate, blah, blah, blah. And they say those numbers might appear trivial, but they are averages across the entire population, blah, blah, blah. This is interesting from a scientific perspective, but a couple of caveats. Number one, you know, try to keep your kid reasonably healthy. Do what you want, but get the vaccinations against the scary stuff. They've performed miracles, saved kids' lives. Second thing is, and this is the part I didn't want to get to prematurely. You get dealt the cards you get dealt. We've lost that bedrock belief as human beings because of grievance culture and the narcissism of small distinctions. Nobody cares that you got, you know, 88% of the good luck when somebody else got 91%.
8: Mm-hmm. It's what you do with it that matters.
5: Yeah, obviously. Get in the game and play. That's the only thing that matters.
8: One thing I had never, for whatever reason, had never really occurred to me the other day till somebody brought it up is if you're the oldest, you grew up in the household of the full number of your family for your whole life till you left. Mm-hmm. Whereas the youngest, in some cases, depending on how spread out they are, was an only child through high school or longer, like my younger brother, which would have been a completely different sitting down to the family table with nobody else there than when I was in high school and it was five of us. I had never really thought about that before.
5: Right. Yeah. Yeah. Oh, there was one more thing that I just thought was interesting because since Judy got pregnant with Kate many years ago, I've been fascinated by prenatal development, specifically neural development. Serious illnesses in early childhood can derail brain growth and cast a long shadow on later life. In the first months of life, roughly 85% of an infant's calorie intake goes toward neural development. Isn't that amazing?
8: So feed your child is your recommendation?
5: That's absolutely, it's non-negotiable. A serious infection can reduce how much a baby eats and divert calories away from building a brain.
8: The thing you know the most, and we've talked about this endlessly, and everybody knows, well, everybody who's a parent knows this. You don't know this till you're a parent completely, is how different they are.
5: Oh, yeah.
8: They're so incredibly different. They have such a different tool set to go out into the world with. Some of it, better than their siblings, some of it worse. And you go out there with what you got and, make your way. But it just, that's what's the blows your mind.
5: Mm-hmm. And that's why you can't react to studies like this with wait a minute. My little brother's a genius and highly successful and blah, blah, blah. Yeah, these are averages across populations. Your family could be completely the opposite of everything that is indicated by the average.
0: Armstrong.

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5: And enjoy the best weekend talk show in America.
6: One report predicts this summer could mark the lowest level for teen employment since 1948, when the government began tracking the data. Fewer employers are hiring 16 to 19-year-olds for a variety of reasons. Many starter jobs have been taken over by technology, and there's more competition these days from older, more experienced workers.
7: Yeah? Is there anybody that thinks that's good, that we have the lowest teen participation work rate of all time?
5: Mm.
7: Maybe there are some people. I certainly don't think so.
5: Roland Fryer, the young economist and Harvard researcher who writes for the Free Press, did an interesting piece the other day when he was explaining why fewer and fewer teens are seeking employment. One of those reasons being their time is better spent like getting an SAT tutor because the economic rewards later in life, theoretically. The other reason, though, I think, and this is a good setup for what we're going to talk about, is that the family doesn't need the money in the same way that, like, our generation of teenagers did. Because if I wanted a luxury, I had to have a job. And, like, everything was a luxury other than roof, food, clothing. And not very good clothing either. So that's probably part of it, because we're so affluent compared to a couple of decades ago. But that is the opposite of people's attitudes, which is interesting.
7: That's interesting. I only know my own micro world. In my micro world, everybody's teen is working except mine, who was slow getting off the line in applying, though he had been pushed by his parent a lot. Anywho, he has applied at a whole bunch of different places, and that hasn't occurred yet, but he and all his friends will be working. Hopefully, his friends already are. But that's interesting. The whole, yeah, doesn't surprise me that if technology eliminates fast food jobs, that's a lot of teen jobs in urban areas, particularly.
5: And in a related story, artificially high minimum wages. Yeah.
7: Yeah. Different economic story that I found interesting. Came across some analysis that said a democracy can't survive this based on these numbers. This is a Wall Street Journal poll. Think that America's political economic systems are stacked against people like me. That's the topic. Do you think that is true or not? That America's political and economic systems are stacked against people like me. And the best thing is they've got a comparison to a decade ago and now. And they break it into three categories for all the questions they asked. Working in lower class, middle class, upper and upper middle class. One interesting point about this is, for approval of Donald Trump, numbers are almost exactly the same through working class, middle class, and upper class. What do you suppose that is? Doesn't make any difference your economic situation. The same percentage of people back Trump or don't back Trump.
5: It may be partly because of the drop in support among the working class. That number has come down.
7: Maybe.
5: But I don't know.
7: Think that America's political and economic system are stacked against people like me. For the upper and middle class, it has more than doubled. Wow. It has gone from 29% to 65% of upper and upper middle class think that the economic political system is stacked against them. For the middle class, it has gone up 30 points from 42 to 72.
5: Yeah.
7: So it went up. 36 points for the upper class, 30 points for the middle class, and it has gone up 34 points for the working lower class.
5: Wow.
7: Again, the analyst, and it was actually Ian Bremmer, who said our country can't survive this attitude. If 2/3 to 3/4 to 90% of people, depending on your class, think the political class is stacked against them, it's just, that's no good.
5: Wow. That is so interesting.
7: I mean, it
5: would require one to three books to tease out everything that's happening.
7: Well, and particularly the change in a decade.
5: Oh, yeah. Mm-hmm.
7: That is incredible. Well, what's right. Off the top of your head thinking? Why does everybody feel like the economic system is stacked against people like me? Because it seems to be stacked against everybody. Taxes right. are high and you get nothing out of it.
5: That's right. Everybody of the world, unite. The system is against all of us. Now, that's a revolutionary slogan. All right. Off the top of my head, here's your three explanations. Number one, selling economic resentment and discontent is the number one motivator in politics these days.
7: That's a pretty good one.
5: I've got some fabulous analysis.
7: That could be a reflection. Is that the leading people thinking that way? Or are politicians catching on to the fact that people feel that way, so they're just trying to reflect back their needs?
5: Sure. Yeah, it's kind of a self-promoting couple of it. It's a swirl of a perpetual cycle of a whirlwind of doom or something. Anyway.
7: Whirlwind of doom.
5: To that point, great piece by Andy Kessler, I think it was, in the Wall Street Journal, talking about how Bernie and his ideological, his mind-meld mini-me, AOC, said not long ago that an entire generation came of age and never saw American prosperity.
7: What?
5: And then AOC said, I've never seen that or experienced it really in my adult life.
7: What?
5: I know, nothing could be more false.
7: What?
5: But huge numbers of people, particularly young people, say, yeah, I'm getting cheated. All right, so that's explanation number one.
7: How big a house, how many TVs, cars, how many vacations would the average person have to take before you, Bernie Sanders, and AOC would feel like you're surrounded by prosperity?
5: How sophisticated a mini computer slash entertainment complex must you hold in your pocket at an affordable price before you feel like...
7: How much eating out would have to occur before you feel like you're surrounded by prosperity?
5: Drinking an expensive milkshake every day, etc. So I want to talk more about that perception later on, because it is absolutely hand in glove with the rise of democratic socialists, which I want to talk about. But so second figure. So part of it is selling economic resentment is incredibly important in politics right now. Second thing, I think, is there is a perception, and it is not incorrect, that you've got your connected tech world types who are printing money and inventing the future, and the rest of us are utterly perplexed and intimidated by what's going on over there. That's part

0: financial pressure is a choice. Because if you lived in a smaller house and drove a crappier car and took less expensive vacations, you wouldn't be feeling the financial pressure. We, you, everyone. Maybe that's why, fitting in with this poll, more than 40% of Americans who call themselves upper and upper middle class, more than 40% say they haven't saved enough money to retire comfortably.
1: Yeah.
0: If the upper and upper class and upper middle class say they haven't retired, saved enough money to retire comfortably, then that's a, you know.
1: I touted the new John Hamm vehicle, a vehicle made of ham, on Apple TV. Our friends and neighbors, really funny drama, dramedy. And the opening 90 seconds of it is exactly what we're talking about. He talks about he got an entry level gig at a Wall Street firm, which brought house number one. And he talks about struggling to pay the bills and all, and then they had a baby and then another baby. But then I got this breakthrough, which led to house number two and an elevated lifestyle, but he's still chasing because that new lifestyle was expensive. And he's like, holy crap, I got to really kill myself at work, which brought house number three, which is a really affluent lifestyle. But then he's like, holy S, I got to just devote all my attention to work. And then his marriage falls apart. And which leads to house number four, which is this crappy rental house. But it's a perfect example of what we're talking about. Always living about 20% more than you can truly afford. Try the opposite. And I'm not lecturing out of some high horsishness, okay? Judy and I lived the lifestyle I'm about to suggest because Jack and I have lived like this scam was about to blow up since day one.
0: It's because it was.
1: It was likely to. The fact that it hasn't is something like a miracle. But so from day one, we lived our lives like this is going to end next week. And it's a good way to live if you can figure out how. Again, I didn't do that because I'm better and more disciplined than you. I did it because I had to. But looking back, it was a really good idea.
0: So before we take a break, back to that original poll that is so horrifying, the jumps in numbers being the biggest difference, only 29% of upper middle class people thought the economic system was stacked against them 10 years ago. Now it's 2/3.
1: Mm-hmm.
0: For middle class, it was 42. It's now 72, 30-point jump. For
1: That's
0: working
1: astonishing.
0: Lower class, it went from 52 to 86. So you got nearly 90%. Of working in lower class who feel like the politics and economic system are stacked against them. That's revolution material right there.
1: But Ian Bremmer's right.
0: My point was, I feel that way, and I just feel like everybody else is overreacting. But I feel like for me, it's true. For my station in life, I feel like the economic system is stacked against me.
1: Wow. I would love to hear y'all's take on this, whether you want to text us at 415-295-KFTC or mailbag at armstrongandgetty.com if email's more your speed, including if you want to take a look, guys, the system is more stacked than it used to be for these reasons. Go ahead. That's fine. I'm curious what your perceptions are of this.
0: I think a lot of it, though, is the algorithms feeding us the bad news over and over again. That's the big change. That could be the main thing.
1: And our politics.
0: It figures
1: you
0: out who we are.
1: You can't get change unless you have discontent. Never forget that in politics. It's the coin of the realm.
0: You talk about clickonomics. I mean, if you click on stories that matter to you financially and it feeds you constant negative barrage of stuff, which is what the algorithms do. Damn.
1: Yeah.
0: Okay. Man, we're an hour into a new week, and already we're the most depressing radio show in America.
1: Well, bottom line is humanity cannot endure the internet.
0: Yeah, that's the bottom line.
1: There you go.
0: There you go. Figured it
1: Unplug
0: out.
1: Unplug it.
0: Okay. We got mailbag on the way next.
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1: Uh-oh.
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1: No.
2: Ever.
0: Where's the liar?
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19: Wall Street Journal with a piece about this ex-convict who was conscripted into the Russian forces, or he might have volunteered, I don't know, in the that recruiting drive where if you did something completely heinous, but you're willing to go serve as machine gun fodder in Ukraine, we'll let you loose. But so he got conscripted into the army one way or another. He got half blowed up. He's missing part of his right arm, has two titanium plates in his head. And as they say, he might not seem like the best soldier to put in the vanguard of a military offensive, but for quite a few days last year, he was at the tip of Russia's spear, trying to pierce Ukraine's defenses in the kind of infantry assault that's yielding meager gains and heavy losses for Russian troops. And they describe his mission, which was just spending human lives like I don't know what. Just horrific. Just a terrible strategy. Incredibly costly to gain practically nothing, but they did it over and over and over again. And they make the point that this guy's short stint last year in the vanguard of Russia's army offers a glimpse of the tactics Russia is employing to eke out battlefield advances in Ukraine. And it's just incredibly expensive and futile.
20: You know, you can't win battles without some willingness to risk lives.
19: Sure.
20: But man, if we lost 100 guys like this weekend in Iran, it would be the biggest story in America.
19: Mm-hmm.
20: Russia is losing 20 to 30,000 guys killed or wounded every month. 20 to 30,000 a month.
19: Wow.
20: And have been for years.
19: Losses are so heavy that this fella who we're talking about, a former heroin addict who was jailed on drug charges after his previous frontline stint and injury, rejoined the army in return for freedom after 6 months service. He said he and many in the Russian army think the war is a deliberate campaign to purge society of those on the lowest rungs, culling the downtrodden, the homeless, and the prison populations.
20: Wow.
19: 'Cause they can't figure out why you would spend the lives on so little gain unless that's the point. Not a bug, it's features, they say. And Ukrainian soldiers are baffled by the number of Russians pressing forward under fire. It's like shooting sitting ducks.
20: God, that's brutal.
19: Can you imagine? The Ukrainians are saying, what are they doing? We're just going to kill those guys. Here they come again.
20: Yeah.
19: I guess we'll kill them.
20: That is so brutal.
19: You want something a little more life-affirming? How much do I love this story? The world's most surprising capitalist makeover is underway in Sweden.
20: I read about that.
19: Shaking up the cradle to grave, huge government, huge spending, huge tax system, embracing individual initiative, capitalism, free enterprise.
20: Lower taxes.
19: Yeah.
20: Finally, the country that the Bernie Sanderses of the world have been throwing at you your whole life works in Sweden, a tiny little monochromatic country.
19: Right.
20: And it only works for a while is the thing with socialism. Socialism does work really cool for a little while. Problem is it doesn't have legs.
19: Yep. Yep. Today, nearly half of primary health care clinics are privately owned. One in three public high schools is privately run, up from 20% in 2011. School operators are listed on the stock exchange. And they make the point that Sweden's experience has lessons good and bad for other rich countries, including the U.S., where Zoran Mamdani is trying to turn New York into Sweden. And the capitalist makeover has allowed Sweden to do what few industrialized countries have managed in recent years, hell ever, shrink the size of the state. It's enabled the government to sharply lower taxes, and economists say has sparked a surge in entrepreneurship and economic growth. Wow, the free market's better than government control. Damn, I wish we'd known that.
20: I wonder how that happened. I mean, how did the laying around retiring at 50 crowd decide they're willing to embrace the free market, which is not as comfortable?
19: We could dig into this more. There's quite a bit to be said, but their total social spending has fallen to 24% of their gross domestic product, which is similar to us. We spend about 24% of our GDP on social programs, but that's well below 24%, well below the over 30% for countries like France and Italy.
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5: And enjoy the best weekend talk show in America.
4: Both parties are in really interesting times. We definitely have a realignment going on. How this is going to shake out, how long it'll take to shake out, I don't know. Same thing's happening over in Britain.
5: I was just going to say, interestingly enough, it's kind of, well, it's halfway shaken out in that they don't have two parties anymore. The two-party system's crumbling.
4: Oh, yeah. And Emmanuel Macron, who's been prime minister for quite a while now in France, he was from an out-of-nowhere third party that had never won anything ever. It only had been two parties their entire history of the republic. And then along comes this because people are unsatisfied. So I'm just like, for instance, getting into this discussion about the Democrats and the left, but Tucker Carlson announced yesterday he will no longer support the Republican Party because, in his view, the party has abandoned the interests of ordinary Americans, become too willing to support foreign wars, powerful special interests, et cetera, et cetera. And, you know, where the whole working class left the Democratic Party, came to the Republican Party, followed a lot of people follow Tucker and Candace, where they're going to end up, I have no idea. And then on the Democratic side, you got today a bunch of socialist candidates running against other Democrats in the primaries. This didn't used to happen, man. When we first got into talk radio, that's not where the action was, not in the primaries. The guy or woman who already had the seat, they didn't get challenged in the primaries. It was all about whether or not you got beat by somebody from the other party. But Now it's all about losing to somebody in your own world.
5: Generally to your left on the left.
4: Or to your right on the right, or how you even define that. I'm not exactly sure in some places.
5: Yeah, to your MAGA on the right.
4: And to your socialist on the left. As you get a bunch of socialist candidates today running against more mainstream Democrats that are likely to win. The socialists are likely to win in some cases. And we'll be talking about that a lot tomorrow. Whether or not they can, I would assume these are mostly safe Democratic seats. So the social, it's the way AOC became a House member. You challenge the mainstream Democrat in a safe Democrat area, and you end up winning the election. We could have a bunch of socialists in the next House of Representatives, which is trouble.
5: Oh, wow. Will Democrats go ahead and vote for them? So far, would seem, well, it's better than an evil Republican.
4: To that point, some of the reality on the ground. Rent collections are down in New York, and no one's sure why. Well, there are some theories. One of the theories being that during COVID, and then it got extended under Comdami, the idea of not making people pay their rent. You can't, in other words, you can't, you're supposed to pay your rent. You have to pay your rent. You got to pay your rent. But we can't.
6: The rent is too damn high.
4: But the landlord's not allowed to evict you. So if the landlord's
5: if
4: not.
5: If you don't.
4: And the landlord is, if the landlord is not allowed to evict you if you don't pay the rent, guess what? You don't actually have to pay your rent. Turns out to be the case. They've got some housing complexes where 25% of the people are not paying rent. Apparently the cutoff is around. I'll get you the actual numbers here. This is higher than you would think, but last year rent collections were at about 89%, according to data on the affordable properties. This is your lower income properties in New York City. The dip from 95% pre-COVID to 89% might not sound like much, but all these properties operate on a very tiny margin, and that is enough to make it so you can't keep the doors open. I mean, it just, it doesn't work money-wise anymore. And there's a lot of pushback against the crowd that says, well, it's because if you can't evict people, they're not going to pay their rent. And there's a big pushback to that. No, that's not the reason. People are not choosing not to pay their rent just out of selfishness. It's because things have gotten too expensive. They can't afford it.
6: The rent is too damn high.
4: Which obviously,
5: it's capitalism.
4: obviously could be true in some people's cases, but I'd like to see if you've got an iPhone or what you did for vacation last year or how often you eat out or all kinds of what kind of shoes you're wearing. I'd like to know all kinds of things before I buy the whole you're not paying your rent just because you know there's nothing anybody can do to you.
5: And come on, what happened when it became clear in, say, California that you would not be prosecuted for shoplifting, including up to large amounts? Did that cause a decrease in shoplifting or effing B, a huge increase in it?
4: Effing B.
5: Yes.
4: So cancel rent became a big thing during COVID because during COVID, there was an eviction moratorium that was from March 2020 to early 2022. And the activist class in New York worked really hard to try to get cancel rent going, like you don't have to pay your back rent.
5: Wow.
4: And the state then came up with a $4 billion pot of taxpayer money to pay the landlords all that rent so people didn't have to pony up the rent that they were behind on. But one condition of the landlords getting that money was they would no longer be able to pursue an eviction case for at least a year.
5: Wow.
4: So the people weren't paying their rent already. Taxpayers bailed out those people didn't pay their rent, but it came along with the stipulation you weren't allowed to evict anybody for another year. So it was another year of people not paying rent.
5: Wow.
7: We will replace the frigidity of rugged individualism with the warmth of collectivism.
4: This person, this lefty person actually is smart enough to say, or fair enough to say, we have to consider what the unintended consequences are of public policies or practices where there are no immediate consequences for someone who falls behind on rent.
5: You really? Think?
4: You have to come up with a policy for people who... God, extend it to anything. You're supposed to pay for the food at this restaurant, but we won't do anything to you if you just come in and eat it. Lots of people would come in and just eat it and leave and not pay. It's
5: if
4: just
5: you stop paying your dues at the gym, you can still work out here.
4: Yeah, use whatever example you want.
5: Sure, please. 100% of the time, you'll get the same result.
4: You can come by this car. You don't actually have to. We'd really like you to make the car payment. You're supposed to make the car payment. But if you don't, we're not going to confiscate your car.
5: Yeah, we're not allowed to. Yeah.
4: I don't know what percentage of people would take advantage of that stuff. I wouldn't. But there's enough people that would that throw the whole system upside down.
5: Yeah, exactly. Yeah.
4: Unbelievable.
5: Yeah.
4: I'll never. My biggest problem with all of this stuff has always been, what is your life experience as a lefty? Now, some of these people are Marxists. You always point out they want the system to collapse to build something new. But I know enough people who aren't Marxists who actually believe everybody's trying their hardest.
5: Those are the useful idiots.
4: Everybody's honest and trying their hardest. And if somebody's not doing well, the system screwed them because they're working as hard as they can and they're paying their bills on time and they always will. If they didn't pay their bills on time, it's only because they can't. It's not because they're mismanaging their money or anything like that. Right, or they're selfish.
5: The victims here. Sure. Yeah. In short.
4: What is your life experience of that? Didn't you ever have roommates or friends that you saw take advantage of systems and realize, oh, okay, there's some people that will do that? Or coworkers? You didn't have coworkers? When I worked at UPS, it was one of my first experiences with this sort of thing when I was in my early 20s. There's a bunch of people that wouldn't come to work on Friday night. We were Teamsters, so you couldn't get fired. We were all in our early 20s. I would come to work on Friday night, have to work my ass off to try to keep up with the flow of boxes because like half the people wouldn't show up because they wanted to go out to the bars on a Friday night and they couldn't be fired. What is your life experience? You've never come across these people?
5: Yeah, it's amazing.
4: I just don't get it.
5: It's frequently what they call a luxury belief. I've got the weirdest example of a luxury belief I've ever come across. Maybe next segment. Speaking of the way of thinking on the left, I'm not familiar with this guy's work, really, but I found this to be such a concise, everybody can understand it, explanation of of left-wing psychology. Thought we'd run it for you. Start with 70, Michael.
8: Here is a core part of left-wing psychology you need to understand so that you could even just wrap your head around how anybody could ever vote for these freaks. Above all, the type of person who votes Democrat is desperately vulnerable to peer pressure. Let me give you two examples that illustrate this right off the bat. Number one, many blue states were locked down because of the bad cold COVID for over a year. When I was in Portland, Oregon in April 2021, there was zero in-person dining happening at restaurants. Not the wearing the mask and then sit down and take it off and you're magically okay, not reduced capacity, nothing. There was a chicken wing restaurant down the road from me that had this sign about how you can wear a mask or you can get out. There is aggressive in-group social policing that happens on the left in a way that is not comparable on the right or amongst more independent-minded people. Even though none of it made sense and it was completely just security theater, you must wear the mask. You must socially distance. These people would wear masks outside alone, you guys, because they have an extreme vulnerability of being labeled as a member of the outgroup.
5: So I thought he went a little far with the bad cold COVID. It was more than that, but the rest of it was right. And there he gets to the point, and we've always said, what the F is the matter with you? You're wearing a mask outside alone. It is a frantic symbol of loyalty to the group. He goes on.
8: The other one is the trans nonsense. You guys, there is one peer-reviewed research study with a control group, large sample size and long-term, that has ever been conducted on this topic. Only
5: and
8: one.
5: It wasn't.
8: And you're willing to go full crazy and believe the wildest thing that you could possibly believe, that a male can be a woman, when there is no credible science that supports any of it. But it doesn't matter, because even though they see themselves as like, we're the party of science and we respect the process of science, they are incapable of breaking from in-group orthodoxy. I ask people all the time who try and at me, can a male be a woman, yes or no? And at this point in 2026, none of them answer the question because they know it's insane. They know it's discrediting. They know it's unpopular. But they are so afraid of their own peers, the social group that they chose, that they can't bring themselves to disavow the insane position.
5: And then in summary,
8: at the end of the day, these are people who choose their political beliefs based off of what is popular, not what is right or why. It's very easy and fun to say healthcare for everybody, right? That's easy. What's not necessarily easy, but way more prudent, is to say, how do we pay for it? What are the trade-offs? And so these people default to the path of least resistance because they're weak.
5: You know, again, I find him a little over the top. I don't have any need to own the libs. I would just like to understand what's going on. But we had the quote not long ago about how, and this gal was writing, she said, a lot of women and low testosterone males look at issues through the lens not of truth, but of acceptability. Will I be accepted for holding this opinion? Will my peers reward me for it? Then that is my belief.
4: That's the advantage of being a misanthrope with no friends.
5: Exactly. Yeah, I couldn't give an S.
4: Well, who would judge me? Nobody hangs out with me.
5: Right. No.
4: I was just looking up at a video they had on Fox of a fifth grade class in New York City. I couldn't catch whether it was like a private school or a public school. Looked like it had the looks of a public school, but I don't know. Anyway, fifth grade class doing a dance, where they dance around and pantomime being shot by the cops and then collapse because of all the police shootings
5: against targeting innocent young black people.
4: Yes. Well, it was a variety of people, colors in the dance group.
5: Well, that's where you got to get the white kids to be convinced that, yes, they are bad.
4: Because so many people are being gunned down by police. Mm-hmm. That you have your fifth graders have a dance routine about it.
5: So, quick note on luxury.
4: These are weird freaking times, man.
5: Oh, yeah. Yeah. Things are already weird and they're getting weirder fast, Elon. Anyway, more to come, huh?
4: Without AI, our politics were getting weird.
5: Right.
4: And AI's going to put it on just Astro Blue Blast or something. I don't know what will happen.
5: We're doomed.
1: Jack Armstrong and Joe Getty.
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5: Mailbag. Ooh. Drop us a note. 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Oh, Ana Luisa and Sonny LaMesa sent along this nice quote about fathers from the book of Proverbs 17:6. The Bible is on the required reading now in Texas high schools, I think. The required reading list.
26: Theocracy.
5: For a good... It's not. It's a great idea. We can talk about that later.
0: The Bible.
5: That's right, sir.
4: I'm Proverbs. Living in a theocracy.
5: No, you're not. Proverbs says, children's children are the crown of old men, and the glory of children are their fathers. Not sure what that means. Family is great and very important.
2: Then thanks for bringing it to us.
5: Yes, but thanks, Anna Louisa. Let's see. On the topic of the reflecting pool, which nobody cares about, the mayor of D.C. painted Black Lives Matter across two city blocks in D.C., rainbows, etc., guarded and maintained over 5 years. Current president of the United States works to improve reflecting pool at the base of Memorial for President Abraham Lincoln by painting it blue, vandalized almost immediately. Now, just imagine what it would have been painted on the floor of the reflecting pool had Harris won. Yeah. How about this? Kevin from Boise, we were talking yesterday about how California now has a law encouraging slash forcing utility companies to give a certain percentage of their contractor contracts for everything from, you know, metal to coffee to whatever, to gay and trans-owned businesses. But you've got to be certified as gay, certifiably gay. And if you fake being gay, if you're not gay enough, you could do 5 years in prison.
4: That's why you need to be 100% certified grade A gay.
5: Right, exactly. So Kevin from Boise writes, so California will now have a gay registry? History tells us nothing about the harm that can come from that. Sarcastic. I love this. Jeff in Pacific Grove on the same topic. So it's more important to carefully check if someone's gay than that they're a citizen and eligible to vote. Wow. Yeah. Asking to show your license is way too oppressive. But having, like, documented notary public stamped documents to show you're a homosexual is, that's absolutely appropriate.
3: Let me be clear. I am gay.
5: Oh, my gosh. We haven't played that clip in forever, Michael. Here is some fine sarcasm from Ryan in Houston. Dear Cold Warrior and Old Fancy Jack, I would like to announce that myself and Sydney Sweeney have come to an MOU that we will be married in the fall. So keep your calendars clear. You are both invited to my wedding. We have also decided that we will open up the Strait of Hormuz for the celebration. That's some good sarcasm there.
2: I feel like that person is mocking the idea that both sides are in agreement on the MOU.
5: Scott from Pleasant Hill says, the 4 out of 5 people who say they want the conflict to end, it doesn't say why. It needs to be, do you want the war over even if it means we just end it without an agreement? Or two, do you want the war over after an agreement is reached? I want it over, but I want it over in my country's favor. Fair enough. That's why social issues polling is useless. Aaron, y'all forget we killed the Ayatollah or something? Think we'd be in a better spot with an Ayatollah and a status quo IRG? Get excited about the new deal, memo deal, and come in for the big win. Be more Trumpy. Katie would agree with me. Okay. Crestfallen in Santa Cruz writes, I've been praying for the downfall of the IRGC since the 2000s. Through the years, my Persian friends were astonished at how up-to-date I was on the facts. I was very excited when this war started. Very exciting times indeed. So much hope and promise. Cannot think of a bigger disappointment than how this war ended up. Maybe something changes, but I doubt it. I will believe it when I see it. God help those poor people in Iran. Trump has failed when it counted the most. Still a better candidate than Kamala. Not even effing close. Well, true. Yeah. Nobody's suggesting that.
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1: The attacks continue. I'm Paul Stevens, Fox News. The U.S. military saying four targets were hit and six U.S. aircraft involved in strikes and targeting along the Iranian coast bordering the Strait of Hormuz.
2: CENTCOM says Iran's dangerous behavior undermined freedom of navigation as commerce increasingly flows through the vital international trade corridor. And that in response, U.S. aircraft struck Iranian missile and drone storage locations and coastal radar sites. And Vice President J.D. Vance wrote on X, quote, Iran signed a ceasefire agreement. We have honored it. If they have disagreements about how the MOU is being applied, they can pick up the phone, but violence will be met with violence. CENTCOM also says U.S. forces will continue to provide a safe passage coordination to support commercial vessels going through the strait.
1: And that is Fox's Christina Coleman. President Trump warning the rise of socialist Democrats, he says, is the biggest threat to the U.S.
3: The president labeled Democratic Socialist and other far-left candidates as communist in a midterm election pitch to the Faith and Freedom Coalition.
4: They're communists, they're not social Democrats. They want to completely destroy the traditional American way of life.
3: President Trump criticized Democratic Party leaders for not fighting back against progressive challengers and warned of threats to Christians and other people of faith.
4: These ruthless communists will attack all religions, but in particular Christianity. They always do.
3: Democratic Socialist of America endorsed candidates swept congressional primaries in New York City this week, defeating incumbent and more establishment Democrats. At the White House, Jared Halpern, Fox News.
1: And Bahrain accusing Iran of launching a drone attack on them Saturday. The island nation's foreign ministry did not provide details on what exactly was targeted. Iran has not taken responsibility yet for the attack. That's home to the U.S. Navy's Fifth Fleet in Bahrain. 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
7: The Texas State Board of Education's approved required reading list that includes stories from the Bible.
8: Chairman, by a vote of 9-5-1.
9: 9-5-1, the motion carries.
7: Board President Aaron Kinsey read the vote. The new list starts as early as elementary school with a picture book of David and Goliath. A truck driver is off to prison for 20 years after pleading guilty to charges related to a fatal crash on I-20 in Kaufman County. Alexis Gonzalez Compagnoni reportedly fell asleep at the wheel of an 18-wheeler, which plowed into several vehicles. That crash 1 year ago Sunday killed five people. And Houston's Venezuelan residents are collecting supplies to help the victims of the earthquakes that hit Caracas Wednesday night. The quakes caused widespread damage, killing hundreds and injuring thousands. A half dozen donation sites in the Houston area are collecting supplies. I'm Carrie Lockie.
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17: I want to welcome everyone to another episode of CEOs You Should Know. My name is Chris Long. I'm Dallas Market President for iHeartMedia. I'm here with my new friend, Mark Kundisek.
18: Correct.
17: Founder, President of NextCourt.
18: Mark, yes. Welcome. Thank you, Chris.
17: It's good to have you here. All right. So we're going to get started. I gave Mark a little bit of a head start. You know, in past episodes, we've done First Concert. Mark is going to be a little bit of a guinea pig here for us because, you know, with iHeartMedia being the massive audio platform that it is, radio stations across 160 markets, podcasting, streaming, everything you can think of audio, I feel like I need to ask you some very audio-centric questions. And because I like to know a little bit about people from their past, I'm going to do a rapid fire on some questions.
18: Okay.
17: So I hope you're ready. This is the first time we've done this. We're changing up the format a little bit. So I'm going to shoot three or four questions at you. And I just need quick answers. Don't think about it, all right? Okay. Teenage music crush.
18: The Cars.
17: The Cars. Artist poster on your bedroom wall.
18: Kiss.
17: Kiss. Excellent. I really wouldn't have expected anything. I would have been disappointed. Band t-shirt you owned.
18: Ted Nugent.
17: The Nuge.
18: Yeah.
17: Excellent. All right. Song that makes you roll down your windows.
18: Van Halen.
17: Anything Van Halen?
18: Anything Van Halen.
17: Van Halen, Van Hagar.
18: Original.
17: Original. I'm a Van Hagar guy. I'm a Sammy Hagar guy.
18: Yeah, Sammy Hagar guy.
17: You're okay. Fine. I don't want to go.
18: I do
17: down
18: like
17: that
18: the concept of rolling your windows down and saying that, you know, I can't drive 55. So
17: fair enough. And you're singing Panama.
18: Yeah.
17: Right? Okay.
18: Go, exactly.
17: All right. We can stop there. And then last thing, because of what NextCourt does, while it's not baseball, it could be, and we'll get into that. What would be your walkout song if you were playing baseball?
18: I don't not have to go with something country.
17: Okay.
18: They don't pick a lot of country. Yeah. I'd probably have to go with a George Strait song, something like that.
17: Okay. Now, is this as a hitter, or would you be coming in as a reliever?
18: A hitter.
17: Okay. Hitter. I saw something on Instagram the other day, Mason Miller, the reliever for the Padres. God, I can't remember what the song was, but they showed like the light show and the whole
18: right,
17: deal. I was like,
18: right.
17: Man, could you imagine what that'd be like? Being some 6'6 dude walking in who can throw, you know, 105 or whatever
18: right.
17: He's throwing with that plan.
18: Right.
17: So anyway, so we've completely gotten off track. So I guess it's my job, Amanda, to bring us back together, right?
13: Yeah, kind of.
17: Okay, so Mark was kind enough to join us. And Mark, I love your story. And it's funny, Amanda was telling us to shut up earlier when we were talking because it wasn't recording. But we were talking about how you grew up here in Dallas and you were a soccer player in high school and that took you to Texas Tech.
18: Correct.
17: Talk a little bit about that.
18: Well, I mean, it's just as a kid, probably in 1969, you know, you're introduced to a sport.
17: Yeah.
18: And, you know, you had baseball, football, track, and it's just one of those things that once I started playing soccer, I didn't really look at any other sport. I was just having so much fun. Some people, including me, think, well, there wasn't a lot of thought process. You just run and kick the ball and, you know, so forth. And just enjoyed that all the way through high school. Of course, back then, there were no contracts. I think in high school, we had 6 games a year, and that was it.
17: Six,
18: and that was it. There were only four high schools.
17: What, like 4 months?
18: Yeah, yeah.
17: It's not like today where it's 365.
18: Never had a soccer coach. There was always a football coach that said, I've been told to teach you guys, you know. And they would say, we don't know a lot about soccer, but we can definitely get you in shape.
17: Yeah.
18: And they did. And then after I got out of high school, I really wanted to try to play soccer in college. Mm-hmm. And I was looking at North Texas State University. And my brother was already at Texas Tech. So my parents encouraged me to go out there and try out. And I did and made the team. And it was a lot of fun. Totally kept me in shape. So very exciting. So
17: I love to talk about that because I want to ask your opinions, and we'll talk about this through our conversation. But the team aspect and the commitment aspect and the all of that you learn in sports, I feel like, especially for you as a founder building a company, it applies, don't you think? I mean, in terms of, especially as you get older, obviously, and you know,
18: yeah, I think level. So. Obviously, we grew up as what my dad worked at General Motors, so we had a group of kids in my neighborhood with all of our dads worked at GM, so yeah. We're considered the GM dads.
17: Yeah,
18: and those are the group of kids I ran around with that we started playing soccer with early on. Mm-hmm. We literally played soccer together from, you know, 1970 all the way through 1985, through yeah. no 1980 through high school, and so there was a lot to be said about teamwork. And once you play with a person or individuals for so long, you learn their body movements, their habits, and you start to thrive together.
17: And how to communicate.
18: How to communicate and so forth, correct.
17: Interesting. So you went to Tech?
18: Yes, sir.
17: Played soccer?
18: Mm-hmm.
17: Graduated? Mm-hmm. What'd you get your degree in?
18: General Business Management.
17: Okay. You said something about taking a botany class when we were talking earlier. I just wanted to make sure there's not something really deep-seated.
18: No, that's just one of those force fields where I was kind of late in the game getting registered for college, and they told me to go register, and back then everything was in pencil, you know, and there wasn't a lot of classes left open because I registered so late, and botany was one of the ones I took for some odd reason. I don't know why, but and then stayed with it. You know, GPA wasn't too good the first semester, but.
17: Yeah, I mean, look, the badminton and geology that I took at the University of Missouri really had nothing right. to do with what I ended up doing.
18: Right.
17: But we all have those.
18: Right.
17: So you graduated, and thinking about towards the end of college, you know, and we talked a little bit earlier about, you know, you're trying to figure out, especially at that time, what you're going to do. It was a different time and how you went about getting a job in terms of, you know, everybody didn't have internships. Like,
18: correct.
17: Back then, like, if you had an internship, it was this kind of, oh, you're doing what?
18: Right.
17: And so what were you thinking about doing? You know, you had a general degree, you know, which is kind of the way it was then. Mm-hmm. Did you know you wanted to get into construction, which led you down this path? Or
18: I've always enjoyed the outdoors and construction. My very first job, I think I was 15 years old. It was a friend of my dad's who used to do carpentry work. And I was just, hey boy, go do this, hey boy, go do that. And
17: everybody needs one of those.
18: Yeah, and just watched him, you know, do the carpentry work, the woodwork. Mm-hmm. Was at a church. And so once I got to college, the first thing I did was I go out and start knocking on doors with construction companies, you know, building apartments or whatever. I ended up working in construction in Lubbock, you know, tried to get in 20 hours a week.
17: Sure.
18: And I was making $5 an hour, so $100 a week back then went a long ways.
17: Oh, heck yeah.
18: Yeah. And so I've always been outside working construction, and it spilled over to every summer. And I don't know if this was the generation back then, now, and maybe now, but my boys laugh at me every day because we literally wrote down every job I had from age 15 till I started building courts full time. And it's almost 30 jobs.
17: Really?
18: Everything, they give me a hard time, but...
17: It was the way it was, though.
18: I think it was, yeah.
17: I mean, I worked at a jean store in the mall and painted houses
18: yeah.
17: and also was a lifeguard at right. a water slide.

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8: Well, yeah, I got a dealer kit, and my first sale was a hotel in Arlington because they had different types of tiles for different applications. And okay. One I was kind of drawn to was the anti-fatigue matting, the pool decks, the bathrooms, okay. Showers, locker rooms. So my first job was at a hotel in Arlington. I did this matting behind the kitchen where all the cooks were and stuff.
9: Oh, so it wasn't a court? It
8: wasn't out of court.
9: Okay.
8: Yeah. And I've got the check stapled to my wall in my office right now. I want to say it was $360. My first sale and, you know, it took a year.
9: So you're $110 to the good.
8: There you go. Exactly. So it wasn't till 1989 that I learned about the backyard game court business, okay. Which was a byproduct of the modular tile. And went and interviewed with a guy in Austin, Texas, played basketball at UT, mm-hmm. and his partner also played basketball at UT. Mm-hmm. They had answered an ad in Sports Illustrated or somewhere that this company was running about hiring people to build backyard courts.
9: Okay.
8: So I got a call from him, Greg Detman, and his partner was Vic Sanchez, and they said, hey, we just got the five-state area. We understand you're involved with the tiles, and they called me down and interviewed me, and they said, hey, you know, we love what you're doing, and we want to bring you on board. So I became a dealer underneath.
9: So you left Reed Plastics.
8: Yeah.
9: So yes. You did the first job you did while you were at Reed Plastics?
8: Correct.
9: Okay.
8: Correct.
9: So, and that, okay, got
8: yeah.
9: it.
8: Yeah.
9: So you're a dealer now.
8: Yeah, I'm a dealer, and start doing home and garden shows, which was a lot of fun, and working a lot of hours. I ended up taking a job in Dallas while I was trying to get this off the ground. Selling sports equipment for gymnasiums. Okay. Porter's a big brand. Volleyball
9: good
8: poles.
9: Contacts.
8: Yeah,
9: I
8: learned a lot too. You know that
9: sure.
8: way. And then eventually, I would work till 12 or 1 in the morning doing the backyard court stuff, and then have to get up and be at work at 8 the next day. And eventually, I caught myself dozing off at the draft table or whatever the case may be, and finally put in my 2-week notice and. I think around 1990 or 91, I started doing backyard game courts full time.
9: So in all of this, like, did you know you're like, at some point, I want to start my own company, be my own boss, build my own thing? Or was it you just kind of figuring it out, not meandering, but moving along, you're doing a lot of stuff, you're trying to make a living, all those things you do in your 20s? Or was there a vision?
8: I don't know as if I had a full vision that I would be self-employed and own my own company, but I think that inside that brain somewhere, it ultimately led to that.
9: Yeah.
8: And I don't know if I would have ever stopped until that would have happened with a product of some sort. And I'm very fortunate and blessed that it was, you know.
9: Take your time.
8: It was in sports.
9: Yeah.

0: Anyway, what's up?
1: Sure.
2: We'll take a break.
0: But I loved it.
2: That's great. You're good.
0: So, you can probably name 1,000 products, and I was just so blessed to...
2: Reed Plastics wasn't the life
0: of you. No, Reed Plastics. I'm blessed. I mean, I'm glad I got that job. Obviously, I wouldn't be doing what I'm doing today without that job, but I really did not like that job. But
2: that's so much what it's... I have my children of my own in their 20s and people here that are younger in their careers. Mm. In your 20s are for figuring that out.
0: Right.
2: I mean, like my first radio job, I was going to strip centers, going door to door to the Great Clips and the 7-Eleven and trying to get each of them to give $100 so we would do a van hit from the station there. Right. Not glamorous.
0: Right.
2: Not super fun walking door to door, walking in and getting yelled at by somebody who's cutting somebody's hair.
0: Right.
2: But you do it thinking, okay, this is going to help me figure it out. And, by the way, you responded, you're one of those people extremely blessed doing exactly what you wanted to do and be involved in. It took you some time to figure it out.
0: Right.
2: And I think that what's interesting, I've learned, and I think Amanda can contest this, founders, the energy is different. You don't work any harder or anything like that than those of us who worked in big companies and go to the highest levels. But, there's a different sacrifice. Mm-hmm. Like you said, you're falling asleep at the drafting table. And I would imagine you might have been married at the time and you're trying to start a family, all of those things.
0: Right.
2: And, oh, by the way, I'm working two jobs and trying to figure out this modular court business while I'm doing another job, which is fascinating. One of the things, I'm gonna go sidebar for a second here. I was given a heads up that you were on pickleball before anybody was on pickleball back in the 90s, early 90s, maybe even late 80s.
0: Yeah, every court, from the very first court I ever built, we always would give the family a starter kit of equipment. It had a basketball, a volleyball, paddle tennis was huge back then. And inside that fun pack was 6 pickleballs. And in our rule book in that bag would be the rules and scoring for pickleball.
2: Like same as today.
0: Same as today. And no one ever played it. And we would show the family all the sports you can play on a backyard court, which it can lead up to 15 different sports. And we would take the paddle and hit the pickleball and show them. But it just did not take off. And every court we built up to 5 years ago, which is in the thousands, every court we built, we painted what's called paddle tennis lines.
2: Okay.
0: Not pickleball lines, but paddle tennis. They're somewhat similar, but they're slightly different. And we promoted paddle tennis. I love to play paddle tennis. And then during COVID, 2021, 2022, I don't know if the baby boomers or COVID, but pickleball just blew up. Now to this point, every court we built in a backyard has pickleball lines on it. We don't paint.
2: You had to, when that started becoming a thing, you had to be sitting there going, I was on this in 1989.
0: Yeah.
2: And
0: it still amazes me how much it's blown up and how many people are signing up. And I see stuff on social media every day about a city or a group or whomever are building these pickleball complexes. Right now I don't see an end to it. I just can't believe how much it's blowing up.
2: What do you see in its future? Like, so everything you're building right now includes it, right?
0: Yes, sir.
2: And is it, when you look at your overall business, I mean, obviously it's a bigger percentage, but like, is it overcoming basketball, or is your marketplace growing? Because maybe where, somebody who's an empty nester, who wouldn't need a basketball court or care, all of a sudden it's like, hey, I wouldn't mind having a pickleball court in my backyard to play with friends and all that. Is like that a thing? Does that...
0: Every lead we get, well, like I just got a lead in Oklahoma yesterday and it specifically says we would like to we're building a new home, we're closing in 2 months, and we would like to entertain building a backyard court for basketball and it's always and pickleball.
2: And pickleball.
0: Yeah.
2: Fascinating.
0: But basketball and pickleball are the two things that when people call, that's what they'd like to take a look at.
2: It's fascinating. When I saw that, I just kind of chuckled at like what that must have been like, thinking, you know, I was talking about this years ago.
0: Right.
2: No one cared. And now all of a sudden it's a thing. So talk about growing your company. You know, you we've talked about your start when it started. So how many people do you have today?
0: We have about 12 employees.
2: Okay. And then do they do everything from design to construction? Do you bring in outside construction folks for the build out, or is it those 12 do everything?
0: The 12 members that we have, we typically sub out the concrete.
2: Okay.
0: On these jobs. For 35 years, I've looked at maybe buying my own Bobcats and equipment and then, you know, employers and or employees for doing the actual construction, but it's just never evolved that way.
2: Okay.
0: We just sub concrete out. Our sales reps oversee all that. They're uh-huh. the supervisors on the jobs to make sure they don't.
2: Okay, so they sell it and they supervise it.
0: Yes, sir. Yeah, they sell it, supervise it. And then we have a gentleman who handles all the scheduling of our installers. So we just start at one home, build it out, and move to the next home.
2: So as a founder of 35 plus years, you have 12 teammates mm-hmm. with you.
0: Because I'm right.
2: back to our soccer conversation. Right. How do you think about that as a leader? I mean, I have to imagine bringing in someone new. You have a very established culture of how the expectation. I find it interesting, and I like it that, you know, you sell it, but then you're also managing it to make sure it's what you sold mm-hmm. to a customer.
0: Right.
2: But how do you think about culture and all of that in a company that you founded from the very beginning and has had longstanding success?
0: I know that every person in our office has always had a long tenure. When one of the first persons that helped me out was my cousin.
2: Mm-hmm.
0: And he was with me for 33 years, and he just retired last year.
2: Yeah.
0: And he took a huge load off of me when I would sell equipment, because I used to sell them, build them, install them, and everything.
2: So, like, you were out there, like,
0: yeah,
2: sweating, digging, moving.
0: Yeah, yeah. Because after you pour concrete and get everything installed, you have this mess around the outside of the slab.
2: Yep.
0: Like clumps of clay or old concrete, so forth. So we would literally go around it. I would literally go around each one and use a pickaxe and rake and get all that stuff and give it a finished look.
2: Yeah.
0: You know, my dad would help as well, which, you know, have a lot to thank him for.
2: Sure.
0: He'd work at General Motors second shift and get off at 12 or 1, but sometimes he'd be out helping me install as well. But my wife was an integral part of making this company grow. Because she allowed me to go out and sell and yeah. build, and she took over the leads, the office work, accounting, so forth.
2: Yeah, I noticed that when I was giving a few notes and I was doing a little research. Like, it seems like there's a correlation between the explosion of the business and your wife coming
0: yes.
2: in.
0: Yeah, yeah. Because she laughs today because when she came in and took over the office, all my receipts were in shoeboxes and, and everything else.
2: Did you ever see the movie Dodgeball?
0: Yes.
2: When he gets audited, opens up the closet and all the boxes fall out. Yeah, it's the same with me. Yeah, exactly. My wife does the same thing.
0: That's hilarious. So everybody that works for me, my sales manager's been with me for 28 years. My secretary's been 20 years. I just recently had a guy that was with me for 20-something years. He handled all of our indoor commercial flooring.
2: Mm-hmm.
0: He just retired last year. Our office is laid back. I like to think it is everybody in our office, especially the sales reps,
2: mm-hmm.
0: They almost kind of run their own company, if you will,
2: yeah.
0: inside our company. And they're so responsible, and they do such a great job of professionalism, design, being there when the concrete's poured, and just overseeing the whole thing.
2: Well, I would imagine the way I think any really strong, successful salesperson does run their account list or whatever. It's their business,
0: right?
2: And you or me are there to support and, you know, keep between the rails, so to speak.
0: Right, right.
2: I would have to imagine that. I mean, you're talking about some of the tenure, some of the a lot of the success and expectation. I mean, all these really positive words, bringing in somebody from the outside, mm-hmm. And you have family infused in there as well. Right. It's a lot for you to think about. Like, I'm inviting you into something we built.
0: Right.
2: You know, you started it, but you built it with family members and people who were with you for a long time. Tell me about that thought process when someone new is coming in.
0: Well, I can tell you that a lot of the people that come in, we don't really have a full training department or anything like that. So for someone to come in, we do the best we can as far as educate him and on hands training and so forth. But a lot of times it's you learn by trial by error.
1: Sure.
0: And so they have to learn really quick. It's so far it's turned out really well. I don't think there's anybody that's worked for our company that has gone through the firing.
2: Well, you're fortunate.
0: Yeah. Well, and that's the reason why I look at everybody in our office right now, and it's we've known each other for a long time.
2: I would imagine there's a lot of unspoken communication that can go on. It's like again, back to the team.
0: Right.
2: Like, you know, in a given situation, how someone's going to respond, what they will do.
0: Right.
2: To where you don't even have to think about it, and they're already doing what it is
0: right.
2: that needs to be done,
0: right.
2: which is nice.
0: Right.
2: It's interesting as a founder, a lot of the founders bring in and start talking about family. And, you know, I know that, you know, Dr. Harrison at Mint Dentistry talks about his father, and there were others who talk about that. And it's so important because you have to have that support.
0: Mm-hmm.
2: You know, no one succeeds on their own at all. It's interesting. So thinking about that foundation and that foundation of success, how do you think about innovation, about what's next? Because the way I'm thinking about it is you were on pickleball decades ahead of time. I want to know what you're thinking now is the next thing, so I can be way ahead of the curve and be on top of the next pickleball mm-hmm. or whatever the thing is. So what do you see down the road?
0: I think the World Cup's going to bring in...
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0: A lot of it.
2: Soccer guy.
0: They're going to bring in a lot of soccer explosion. I'm already seeing a city of Flower Mound is putting out for bid right now for a synthetic turf outdoor soccer field. And I'm seeing more and more of that.
2: Yeah.
0: we can go ahead and make an announcement today that we're going to be getting a very large contract with the North Texas World Cup Committee.
2: Nice. Congratulations.
0: And we're going to be building 5 mini pitch soccer courts throughout DFW. One will be in Arlington. Was going to be one in Garland, but they just changed it. So there are going to be 3 in Dallas and 1 in Fort Worth.
2: That's awesome.
0: And
2: you won't be out there with a pickaxe, will you?
0: No.
2: Okay.
0: No,
2: those days are over?
0: No. So we were so excited because the FC Dallas, they referred us to the North Texas World Cup Committee. And we were so excited. And I knew, just like you mentioned, my background in soccer. And I live in Arlington, and one's going to be in downtown Arlington. One of the courts we're going to build is in downtown. I said, we got to get this contract.
2: Yeah.
0: You know, and there's other companies out there. So we're very fortunate to work with them. And we're going to be ordering the courts pretty soon. So we're really excited about that. And then about 3 weeks ago, we met with Southwest Airlines, and they want to do a mini pitch soccer court. We don't know all the details of that yet. It's not a done deal. But so I think to answer your question already about this new, I think soccer's been around for years and years. But I think you're going to see a lot of soccer facilities opening up.
2: Interesting.
0: A lot, I think.
2: In Dallas, are you hearing from other host cities? Do you think that?
0: I haven't really heard anything outside of DFW. Mm-hmm. It could. I think Arlington, this is going to bring in 1 million people per game, I think.
2: Sure.
0: Or maybe for the whole thing. I did. Last year, I built a bocce ball court for a family in Fort Worth.
2: I saw that.
0: You
2: on
0: did?
2: Your LinkedIn. Yes. Dang it. You beat me to
0: that,
2: it.
0: We've done bocce ball courts before for more commercial facilities, and we'll use a synthetic turf or decomposed granite or whatever. This was out of crushed oyster shell.
2: That's right.
0: Yeah. So we had to call out, and we found a company in Atlanta or Alabama, and we found another company on the East Coast and ordered, I don't know, 3 or 4 tons of crushed oyster shell. And that bocce ball court, after it was all, now it was sloped and we had to do some retaining walls in a sitting area.
2: Well, I saw the pictures on your LinkedIn.
0: Yeah. Yeah.
2: That was me snooping.
0: That ended up being about a $30,000 bocce ball court. So
2: had you done one before?
0: We've done them commercially.
2: Okay. So one of your sales guys, or you get the phone somehow, uh-huh, and like, hey, and you're like, okay, not on my bingo card today, but we'll see what we can do.
0: And I think maybe, you think about other sports that are coming out. Maybe bocce ball might take over pickleball someday. So,
2: you've cornered the market on crushed oysters or
0: there
2: whatever
0: you go.
2: It is.
0: Yeah. Yeah. Yeah.
2: Well, it's interesting because you have to think about where you started. I mean, I didn't realize that, the first job you did was the flooring in the kitchen, mm-hmm, of a hotel to where you are now. And so, you understand the pivots that come along in a business. I don't know if you saw this yesterday. A buddy of mine sent it to me. Shout out, Cody. Allbirds, the shoes.
0: Uh-huh.
2: Did you see this announcement?
0: My son showed me that yesterday.
2: Okay, so we're going from shoes to AI.
0: And
2: would have loved to have sat in that meeting.
0: Yeah. And I think their stock shot up 600 or 800% in one day. And I go, my son's name's Dawson. I go, Dawson, are you sure you're reading that right?
2: Oh, I had to read it twice.
0: Yeah.
2: Because I don't get it. Like, what are we doing here?
0: Right. He goes, I saw that. I didn't study it. But then my brother got in the loop and they were texting back and forth. And so that's unbelievable.
2: Okay. Like, let me ask you this. As a founder, mm-hmm, you're always looking at new things. I mean, mm-hmm, the bocce ball thing was a little far afield, but not too.
0: Right.
2: When you think about it. Like, what's the craziest thing has ever been brought to you? That was quick.
0: Yes.
2: That would be good.
0: I got a lead in Pilot Point, Texas. Okay. And this one had been back in the 1990s. And I had built a court for a lady and her family. And and they had 2 ranches up there. And she said, she called about a year later and said, hey, I want you to come to my husband's ranch. We run 2 different horse ranches. We want you to build a court there too. So I show up in Pilot Point, Texas, and she meets me outside and she show me, where they want to build the court. And I stake off the same size court that I built her at that ranch, at this new ranch. And about the time I get it all staked out, here comes her husband coming down from the house down the hill, and I introduced myself, and he said, "What do you got here?" And I said, "Well, this is a 30 by 70 basketball court, you know, roller hockey, paddle tennis, pickleball." He said, "Okay." He said, "Well, what's the biggest you can build?" I said, "Well, I can build a full size tennis court." And he goes, "Well, stake that out." So I staked out a 60 by 120. He goes, "That's what I want." I said, "Okay, great." So I stake it out, and I said, "Well, let's go inside and I can work up a number." I used to work up a number right there in their kitchen,
1: sure,
0: on a piece of paper. So I worked up the number, and he said, "That's fine. You know, when can you start?" I said, "Well, I can start pretty quick, but we need to design it. What colors you want? You know, how do you, you know?" He's got kids. I said, "Okay." So I draw it out on a piece of paper, and I said, "Well, here's where your tennis lines are going to be." And he goes, "Well, I don't want tennis lines." I go, "You don't want tennis lines?" He said, "No." I said, "Well, the basketball goal's down here." He goes, "I don't want a basketball goal either." I'm going, hold on, where are we headed here? He said, "Well, I own two minor league baseball teams on the East Coast, and I want this court to look like a baseball diamond because my boys like to play wiffle ball."
1: Okay.
0: And so I said, "Well, we can do that. And what we have to do is when you snap in a tile, you can't make a curve." So it was all cinder block looking.
1: Okay.
0: So we did a home plate. We did baselines. We did the second base, the third base. Then all the outfield was all one color. And lo and behold, he said, "Mark said, when I want to learn to play tennis, I'll call you back. You can paint tennis lines later. You can add the basketball goal." He didn't want volleyball lines. He wanted to look like a baseball field.
2: Did you put up a fence?
0: Yes. We put a 10-foot fence with lights and everything.
2: Oh, my God. That's every kid's dream.
0: Yes, yes. So I think that was probably one of the most unusual courts I've ever
2: built. Had to have been going, "Okay, I don't know where this is going."
0: I had no idea. And I told him, I said, his last name is Kern, K-E-R, Kern. I said, "Mr. Kern," I said, "if you do this, you're gonna have the only court like this in the country."
2: Is it still?
0: Maybe. I drove by there. This was back in the 90s.
2: Oh, wow.
0: I drove back there probably about 5 years ago, and unfortunately, Mr. Kern had passed away, and I think they had built a metal barn over the court to use for storage or whatever the case may be, because the kids, you know,
2: sure,
0: grown. But that was probably one of the most, you know, different courts that we've ever built.
2: I actually thought you were going down the road that he was doing something that his wife would absolutely hate. You got in the middle of a spousal situation, so I had a better ending than what I had going on.
0: Right.
2: So I want to talk about the charitable work you all do with the Dallas Mavericks, mm-hmm, and Nancy Lieberman Charities.
0: Yes, sir.
2: So talk a little bit about that and the community impact you guys have. I think that's awesome.
0: Well, obviously, when you build a court, whether it's in your backyard or commercially, if you go to any country club or school district or city park, all the courts are painted.
2: Mm-hmm.
0: And paint's been around for years and years. It's just an acrylic sports paint. And I noticed that the Mavericks had painted a court at a nonprofit group in South Dallas, and this was literally 25 years ago. And so I knocked on the door because I really wanted to team up with a professional sports team. You know, I had the Rangers in my backyard. We didn't have FC Dallas at the time, I don't believe. It might have been the Dallas Sidekicks or the Dallas Tornadoes. And so I actually got an appointment with the Dallas Mavericks Foundation. I said, "You know, let me do your next court for you. I think you'll be happy." And they agreed. And the first court we did was at a Boys and Girls Club in South Dallas. And Steve Nash was a donor, and we had his signature. You know,
2: oh, that's cool. On the court.
0: On the court.
2: Yeah.
0: And there were several other sponsors. And from then on, we've done at least one court a year for the last 25 years, sometimes two. We just completed an indoor gym for the YMCA and Flower Mound through the Mass Foundation. And we're working with a court I did 20 years ago. It's at Jubilee Park in South Dallas. We're currently working with the Mass Foundation to refurbish that one. We also have done 6 or 7 mini pitch soccer courts for FC Dallas. We've also done 6 ball hockey courts for the Dallas Stars Foundation. 16 years ago, I met Nancy Lieberman in Plano, and she wanted to do what's called Dream Court.
2: Mm-hmm.
0: And I did the first Dream Court in Frisco 16 years ago. Now she's done 150 Dream Courts nationwide. And we've done 50 of them here in DFW.
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0: It just goes on and on. I used to be a sponsor for the first 3 years of an existence of the Texas Legends and the NBA D-League team in Frisco.
2: Yep.
0: Well, that's where I met Nancy the first time.
2: She was such a great player.
0: Oh, yeah. Yeah. She's amazing.
2: For our generation, you know, it's kind of like going back and talking about Bird or any of those guys, but she could play. And I remember even thinking then she could play.
0: Yeah. Yeah. And she's very, very, her foundation, her charity work is just unbelievable.
2: Yep.
0: Well, I got a call from production company and it was Pat Summerall.
2: Oh, wow.
0: And he wanted to create a TV show called the Pat Summerall Sports Angels. And the production company, we picked a park in Euless that we're going to renovate. And we got it all done. And the production company said, hey, can you call some NBA players or call some players out for the kids? Tony Dorsett's son showed up. Rocket Ismail showed up. You know, the mayor of Euless. And they did this big video type deal. And I called the Texas Legends and told them what we're doing. And they had a couple of players show up. And Nancy Lieberman showed up as well. So that was really a cool project to be able to do there. And then it's just branched on. In the last 3 years, I've never done this before, but 3 years ago, we donated a court to the Children's Cancer Fund live auction. Roger Staubach started. And then he passed the baton to Troy Aikman. And now Troy's passing it to Dak Prescott.
2: Oh, that's great.
0: And so
2: that's awesome.
0: Our backyard, we donated a backyard pickleball court, full blown construction all.
2: Yeah.
0: It was on the live board. And we're there with my family the night of the event, and it just kept going through the roof. And finally, it sold for $80,000.
2: Stop it.
0: Yes. And guess who was the highest bidder? Dak Prescott.
2: Oh, that's awesome.
0: So we ended up building a court for Dak Prescott. So I got a call from Dak Prescott's foundation, and they wanted to do one for their event.
2: Mm-hmm.
0: And we couldn't financially do it that year, but we did it the next year. Mm-hmm. And then we ended up doing one for Make-A-Wish Foundation that year. We did one for Nancy Lieberman's charity ball. She has Dream Ball every year to mm-hmm. raise money. And then we did one for the Cattle Baron's Ball.
2: Oh, awesome.
0: At South Fork.
2: Uh-huh.
0: So here we are. We're donating all these courts, and then it just gets us busy. That was something we were pretty proud of because my niece was actually in Children's Cancer Fund. They do a catwalk where Dillard's or somebody will do that, and they ask a pilot or Troy Aikman or someone to actually walk them down the catwalk. And my niece, when she was 12, got cancer. So when they asked me to do this, I kind of had a tie to that because of the history. But that was a lot of fun doing those courts and so forth. But I think our partnerships with the Mavs, Nancy Lieberman, FC Dallas, the All-Stars, we have a few other partnerships that lasted 5 and 6 years. The Conference USA, they used to have a fan jam at the Ford Center at the Star,
2: mm-hmm.
0: and we'd set up 6 or 7 basketball courts outside. We just finished building a court for Isaiah Hartenstein of the Oklahoma City Thunder,
2: yeah.
0: and it's part of his foundation, and it was donated to a Boys and Girls Club in East Oklahoma City. We just had the ribbon cutting like 2 months ago.
2: That's awesome.
0: Yeah, and we have a court that we built up in Bartlesville, Oklahoma,
2: mm-hmm.
0: and it was with the Boys and Girls Club. It was a dream court through Nancy Lieberman. Well, now we're doing another one for another Boys and Girls Club up there as well. So that's been something we've really enjoyed doing, and that's given back to the community through a product and labor.
2: Of course.
0: And 99% of it is kids.
2: Oh, you know, for sure.
0: So
2: to recap,
0: mm-hmm.
2: you had the courage to start your own company. Built it with family, something that you love, mm-hmm. charity built in, sustained success, all of these things, highly, highly commended, an amazing story. When you think about as a CEO founder, can you think of a moment where you were like, this is really hard, and how you came through it? Because everybody has those moments.
0: Yeah, I think it would be probably the construction side of it.
2: Yeah.
0: Because you're going into, we have a commercial side of our company, but still 60 to 65% is still residential. And there's a lot of things that you have to think about when you go into somebody's backyard and basically you're just tearing it up.
2: Yeah, it's pretty personal.
0: Yes, yes. So I think that is probably the most challenging part is mm-hmm. to make sure that all your I's are dotted and your T's are crossed. Mm-hmm. You know, you've got to work with the cities, the HOAs, and things of that nature. Mm-hmm. I think that is the one that you really, obviously, as you build more confidence, you build confidence in the family knowing that they know what you're doing and so forth.
2: The team.
0: Yeah, yeah.
2: So when you think about next court, there's a question I like to ask all of their founders and CEOs, and you know, there are moments in every company where there's a big seismic moment and everyone's mm-hmm. oh, that's amazing, but we all know those don't happen every day and all of that. But what would you say as you think about next court and what you've built and your family has built mm-hmm. I see you win in the cracks and the gray spaces. It's the things that make you different. It's the things you do every day, mm-hmm. you know, the foundational things about next court. How do you think about that as the founder and CEO and your company? What is it that you all do or you think that you do as a company that is a differentiator there?
0: I think that when we work with an organization, a group, or a family, that we give them what they've asked for mm-hmm. and more.
2: Yeah.
0: And I think that when you complete the project, whether it's for a Boys and Girls Club or for the YMCA or for a family in their backyard, it's that wow factor that the kids get when they walk out in their backyard
2: for the first time,
0: see what their parents have done for them. And I love making the family proud.
2: Yeah.
0: Because they're doing it for their kids.
2: Yeah.
0: So I think that's the biggest thing is we do what we're supposed to do. We go beyond that, but we love making the parents proud.
2: Yeah.
0: That when we finish the court, and they see their kids out there playing and so forth, it's pretty amazing.
2: It's understanding that invitation into someone's life,
0: mm-hmm.
2: and then delivering on the promise and then some.
0: Right.
2: I can see the pride you take and just hearing you describe that.
0: Right.
2: So 10,000 plus courts in,
0: mm-hmm.
2: you're someone, an entrepreneur, someone that's starting their company should probably listen to. You might know a thing or two. What would be one thing you would tell someone who's getting ready to start a company today?
0: I would say ask a lot of questions, mm-hmm. Do your homework. There's a lot of things out there that, you know, obviously we tend to, once we come to an agreement with a family on a design and a price, if they want that little extra deal or if it's something we forgot to do or whatever, I don't like going and asking for more money. Yeah. I don't like nickel and diamond people.
2: Yeah.
0: That we usually will foot the bill, mm-hmm. and go, you know, like I said, go that extra mile.
2: Yeah.
0: To do that, because we, even though I've gone everywhere, you know, when you go back to look at different ways we used to advertise before the internet, I always laugh with some of my buddy. You know, I used to run ads in the green sheet.
2: Yep.
0: And now it's so much harder to advertise because you still have those direct mail pieces, the magazine ads. You have social media and. It's gotten.
2: But I have to start. It's easier to advertise with iHeart, right?
0: Yes.
2: Because you're on the podcast right now. Okay.
0: 100%. Yeah.
2: Thanks for that endorsement, Mark.
0: But I can't remember the question.
2: I threw you off. All right. So I've grilled you mm-hmm. on all that you've done with Next Court, and mm-hmm. I promised you I would go way far afield on a question, and I'll make this our last question.
0: Okay.
2: Soccer has been woven throughout this conversation.
0: Mm-hmm.
2: How is the U.S. going to do in the World Cup, and who do you think is winning the whole thing?
0: I'll be rooting for USA.
2: Great call.
0: I think their first team is against Paraguay, I think. I'm not for sure.
2: I don't even know
0: if I pronounced it right.
2: I'll go with you.
0: I'd have to study it a little bit more. You have your Germany's, your
2: Brazil,
0: Mexico City, Brazil, so forth. I really haven't studied it.
2: Okay,
0: that much.
2: Fair enough.
0: If you was to say just pick a team, I would just say Brazil.
2: Okay, then I'm gonna do a follow up. Who's your favorite player all time as a soccer fan?
0: Well, as growing up as a kid in the 70s and 80s watching Dallas Tornadoes, and you know, we used to watch the show called Soccer Locker and things of that nature. You know, I think back then would be Pele. Yeah. So I just, you know, you hit on something earlier, but to get me on a soccer field today, I would probably look foreign because we did it so much different back then the way kids are doing it now. I mean, they're so much more professional and handle the balls and so forth, but
2: when I saw that in your notes, you know, thinking about playing soccer in Texas mm-hmm. in the 70s and 80s was very much a unicorn type thing when you really think about it, and to see where it is now is
0: right.
2: Amazing.
0: Playing as a kid, we did not play on grass. It was usually a dirt field or something
2: that. And then you ran to a garden hose for your drink
0: those
2: great things.
0: I can remember snow being on the ground and all the parents.
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17: Over the Strait of Hormuz, I'm Daria Albinger, Fox News. The U.S. is launching missiles on Iran, taking out targeted sites. It's in response to an Iranian attack on a cargo ship in the Strait of Hormuz. Here's Fox's Rebecca Castor.
18: A senior U.S. official says U.S. forces struck four targets located along Iran's coastline bordering the Strait of Hormuz, as well as on Keshem Island. This was all in response to Iran striking a Singapore-flagged cargo ship in the Strait. a direct violation of the Memorandum of Understanding, which was supposed to ensure safe transit for all commercial vessels. Vice President J.D. Vance saying, Iran signed a ceasefire agreement. We have honored it. If they have disagreements about how the MOU is being applied, they can pick up the phone, but violence will be met with violence.
17: Iran has since responded with a drone attack on Bahrain, which is the home of the U.S. Fifth Fleet. A suspect who was charged with arson in California's Palisades wildfire will remain detained, even though a mistrial was declared in the case. Prosecutors will try to retry the case with a new jury.
19: After declaring a mistrial over a deadlocked jury, a federal judge ordering Jonathan Rinderknecht to remain detained ahead of a new October 19th trial.
20: The politics, you know, they need a scapegoat. They need somebody to blame.
19: Defense attorney Steve Haney reacting to prosecutors vowing to retry the case.
20: The government's case was not strong and they didn't have enough evidence to convict him.
19: Predicting a second trial will end up with Rinderknecht being acquitted. Prosecutors citing evidence, including cell phone data and surveillance video, alleging the 29-year-old started a fire last year that was put out but reignited to become the Palisades fire. Rinderknecht pleaded not guilty. Haney alleges his client is the fall guy for the L.A. Fire Department's failure to fully extinguish the initial inferno. Kristen Goodwin, Fox News.
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23: The Texas State Board of Education's approved required reading list that includes stories from the Bible.
24: Chairman, by a vote of 9-5-1.
25: 9-5-1, the motion carries.
23: Board President Aaron Kinsey read the vote. The new list starts as early as elementary school with a picture book of David and Goliath. A truck driver is off to prison for 20 years after pleading guilty to charges related to a fatal crash on I-20 in Kaufman County. Alexis Gonzalez Compagnoni reportedly fell asleep at the wheel of an 18-wheeler, which plowed into several vehicles. That crash 1 year ago Sunday killed five people. And Houston's Venezuelan residents are collecting supplies to help the victims of the earthquakes that hit Caracas Wednesday night. The quakes caused widespread damage, killing hundreds and injuring thousands. A half dozen donation sites in the Houston area are collecting supplies. I'm Carrie Lockie.
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0: Billy.
1: Hey, look, somebody turned my mic on for me. Howdy.
2: The mics are on, Billy. Yesterday you were telling us about this Louisiana pastor accused of attacking his neighbor. The neighbor is accused of hurling expletives and allegedly threatening to rape and kill the man's wife.
1: Yeah, I didn't know about that part yesterday, but everybody's been mad at this guy, the pastor, Tony, was it, since COVID, because he didn't play by the rules. Of course, neither did we. Neither did a lot of people, because the rules were stupid.
2: All right, can you give us an update on everything going on with Tory Spell, the 48-year-old pastor of the Life Tabernacle Church? I believe this is in, Baton Rouge?
1: Baton Rouge. Update, I don't know. The video is still all over the internet of him just pounding on this guy, and everybody's like, well, he shouldn't have. Well, kind of like you were saying before, what did the guy do before the video started rolling?
2: Well, there's a lot of that.
1: And yeah.
2: Because we've noticed there's many, many, many news stories. I mean, Baton Rouge would be a great example. Wasn't that where Alton Sterling was?
1: Mm-hmm.
2: There's a video of a guy named Alton Sterling wrestling with cops on the ground to get a gun out of his sweatpants or something,
1: yeah,
2: surrounded by a group of black people that are suggesting he's a victim. But those very same black people called the police to get the cops to come and stop Alton Sterling from threatening people with a gun while he was selling bootleg CDs in the parking lot of a gas station.
1: Do they not understand how the police operate when you call them to come stop crime?
2: Right.
1: They don't know how that works.
2: Exactly, yeah.
1: Well, wait a minute. You weren't very nice.
2: Pastor Tony Spell didn't turn the other cheek. He turned the neighbor's face into ground beef.
1: Yeah. Yesterday we were just told a guy just yelled at him, you know, F you, something unsavory. And that's rude, but, you know, it doesn't mean you're going to go across the street and start pounding. But the raping and the killing of the wife, you know, the threatening too, that I'd take that personal myself.
2: Some 20-year-old screamed that he would rape his wife, rape his grandkids, and murder the family the next time the dad's out of town. So Tony Spell crossed four lanes of traffic like a holy missile and laid hands on the young man.
1: Yep.
2: Scripture says, thy shall recover. Jury's out on that one, though.
1: Oh, yeah. Seems like every email we got, everybody seems to be pulling for old Pastor Tony here.
2: Well.
1: And if that's going to go to court, that looks good for him. Maybe just get a lot of Walton Johnson listeners in the courthouse.
2: The liberal media is reporting on this, like, pastor assaults neighbor. Yeah, the same crowd that cheered mostly peaceful riots and defund the cops now want this guy in chains. If someone threatens you, I mean, you know, and by the way, he didn't use lethal force. This isn't like Carmelo, and he didn't take a knife out and stab the guy.
1: Mm-mm.
2: Isn't it interesting how the media will pick sides when the circumstances are entirely different?
1: Yeah, but they don't see the circumstances being different.
2: The guy kept his church open during COVID. All this other stuff aside, because I don't know anything about this, who's right, who's wrong, whether all these details are even true, we don't know. But keeping your church open during COVID, that makes you a hero.
1: Yep. But some people disagreed with that, and when you disagree with that, you've got to go threaten to kill people and rape them and stuff. That's just how their solid, that rock-solid brain of theirs is working.
2: Leftists will tell you violence is never the answer. Unless somebody pushes you in a tent at a track meet, and then you could stab them in the heart.
1: Well, sure. I don't think you have any other choice, do you?
2: Yeah.
1: Yeah, you got to do it. Do you guys, I know there's been trouble in Venezuela. Did somebody actually say they're fearing that maybe 100,000 people may have been killed in that earthquake?
2: They throw around some crazy numbers.
1: That's yeah. Big numbers.
2: That seemed a little much to me, but
1: yeah,
2: that's what some news outlets are reporting.
1: Not that they don't really need any help for people to feel bad for them, but maybe that's their way of making people feel bad for them.
2: But here's why that's so weird. There's one report, I think that was USA Today, 100 could be 100,000 deaths. Al Jazeera 2 hours ago said, killed at least 32, injured 700 others. Okay, that's a little different.
1: That is different.
2: U.S. Well, Geological Survey says casualties could range from 10 to 100,000. Huh?
1: Well, that's a big gap, ain't it?
2: I feel like if there could be 100,000 deaths, you'd have counted more than 32 by now.
1: You'd think so.
2: But I don't know. I'm not there.
1: No, we ain't there. But it's a bad situation. And I'm sure that a lot of our hard-earned tax dollars will be running down there as quick as they can to go help out. And we shouldn't say anything about it, because that, you know, I'm sure they'd help us too if we had the same situation.
2: No doubt about it.
1: Oh, of course.
2: Of course. Venezuela would love to help America.
1: I did notice, I was waiting for this to happen, because it always happens every time there's an event in the news. Every time there's something going on, it could be sports like it is right now. Back with remember the Olympics? There's always one or two hot babes that show up in the news around sporting events.
2: Sure.
1: Maybe they're the Italian. Remember the Italian, what's that thing where they slide the stuff on the ice?
2: Curling.
1: Curling. The Italian curling team.
2: Oh my God!
1: Us into curling fans.
2: Once every 4 years, I'm obsessed with curling for a couple of days.
1: As long as that chick from Italy is in it, I'm gonna be watching.
2: But you know what else I like is when the little Chinese people scream in Mandarin.
1: Oh, that's fun too.
2: It's very exciting.
1: So you know the hot chick there, or one of the pole vaulters that had you know her ass cheeks out when she was you know running down the pole vault lane or whatever.
2: Right.
1: Oh, some hot girl that makes it to the internet, and the World Cup's no different. Just for Kenny here, because he can see the picture on my screen, I want to introduce you to Norway's head soccer coach here, his daughter. Now, they said, you know, they love this this guy. He's Staley, I don't know what his name is.
2: He's a popular guy.
1: Yeah, and so the fans really, you know, like get behind this guy, and they want to know more about his family, and somehow a spotlight turned on his 22-year-old daughter.
2: Ida Solbakken.
1: There she is.
2: Yeah.
1: Now, not the hottest chick I've ever seen, but this is the offering that the World Cup is giving you. That's Norway's sweetheart of the day right there.
2: Is she a mom? Is that what I'm seeing here?
1: I don't know. They said she worked in the medical field, I think. She's young. Like 22 or something.
2: Very athletic Italian woman.
1: Mm-hmm.
2: And I don't know. There's a picture of her holding a baby.
1: Why ain't she Norwegian? She's from Norway, ain't she?
2: I'm sorry. What did I say? Italian? Sorry. My caffeine is getting Norwegian.
1: You got Italians on the brain this morning?
2: Well, you were just talking about the Italian curling team.
1: Yeah, we were.
2: Blonde. Yeah, no, she's a Scandinavian. Aryan, if you will.
1: That doesn't mean there's a scandal.
2: No.
1: Just because she's from Scandinavia.
2: Well, yeah, she's a beautiful young woman. Good for her. I'm glad she motivates her team.
1: Sure.
2: To go out and get the W, or whatever the letter they use to describe winning in Norwegian.
1: Do you think this attention that has been turned to her now, do you think that was in any way something that she wanted or planned, or was this just totally against everything that she would have ever hoped for?
2: Well, you know, that's a good question. I have to think, based on her Instagram account, it may be something she was encouraging, as there are a lot of photos of her in a bikini.
1: You've already found her on the gram, huh?
2: Well, just now, since it wasn't difficult.
1: Not bad.
2: You just said her name. Speaking of women in sports, the Minnesota Lynx lost a game earlier this week.
1: Who is that?
2: I was wondering when you were going to ask that. It's the WNBA team from Minnesota. And
1: most important basketball season there is.
2: Yeah, and it was Pride Night when they lost. So that was mentioned to the coach.
1: Somebody had to lose, whether it was Pride Night or not, right? I mean, you can't have everything end in a tie like soccer.
2: No. That was a point of contention. Apparently, that was weighing heavy on the coach's mind.
1: Mm. Let's get out there and do it for the gays.
2: You guys, the gays bought a ticket to go see the WNBA. There was an above average amount of people at the game tonight, and we still lost the game. What do you have to say, Coach Cheryl? Because of course that's her name.
1: Well, there was somebody that did win the game though, right? Do we know if they won it for the gays? Because if not, it really shouldn't count. Because they should take that win away from them if they haven't already expressed that was dedicated to the gay.
2: Yeah, they did lose to someone. I didn't.
1: Yeah, we don't know who.
2: The Washington Mystics.
1: Oh, another really great lady basketball team.
2: Oh, yeah. No, they're the best.
1: They're all great, obviously.
2: While we're playing funny sound bites, here's another one. Trump is in the White House. He's in the Oval Office earlier this week with Energy Secretary Chris Wright. I like Chris Wright. I think he's the best Energy Secretary we've ever had.
1: I don't think I've ever even met him. I don't know him at all.
2: We've played sound bites of him on the show before talking about the importance of the energy.
1: You like him, I like him. I'm sure he's a good old boy.
2: I won't bore you with the details, but he's good. He's one of the only people to ever run the Energy Department who actually worked in the energy sector, but I digress. He started telling this story about Albert Einstein, and listen to Trump interjecting her.
0: Yes, thank you, Mr. President. So 141 years ago, Albert Einstein, 121 years ago, Albert Einstein published a paper.
3: Nobody cares.
1: Well, I was about to say that myself. Yeah, I think me and this old boy probably get along pretty good.
4: It's Thursday. The day.
3: Yeah, you used to get a jump on the weekend and start drinking, but now you drink every day.
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0: First of all, good morning and happy halfway to Christmas. Are you excited?
1: We're halfway to Christmas today.
0: It's June 25th. Do the math. Hello?
1: No, I hadn't.
0: Knock on wood here.
1: That hadn't occurred to me, no.
0: Also, shouldn't we go ahead and start the chant now? USA, USA, USA. I don't know how I can contain yourself for the next 15 hours or so before the USA plays another exciting match in the World Cup. And tonight, it's Turkey. Yeah, we're going to cook their goose. I mean, their turkey.
1: Well, that's great, but I got to tell you guys, this morning I'm more concerned about all the giraffe-related news.
0: Giraffe?
1: Yeah.
0: Oh, don't tell me there's another baby giraffe with a camera. Are they doing that? Remember that time they had the camera on that mama because she was about to have a baby?
1: They're giving giraffes cameras?
0: Yeah, it was crazy.
1: How do they operate them?
0: It ain't easy.
1: Baby giraffes that went missing from a Virginia zoo were found a year later. I'm guessing in RFK Jr.'s stomach. I'm just assuming.
0: Oh, gross.
1: But now we have a missing giraffe in Texas named Gracie.
0: Aren't they pretty easy to find? I mean, just look up. You know, if you're walking around looking for a giraffe, you know, maybe look high up, like here, because that's probably about where their head is.
1: If you've seen a big giraffe with rounded ears wandering around Texas hill country, the Cedar Hollow Ranch Police Department would like to have a word with you.
0: I know a friend that saw a couple of giraffes, but their ears were not rounded. They were pointed, so he didn't call.
1: This would be Gracie. Gracie is a precious young giraffe who has gone missing from a ranch. The giraffe is missing in Real County, Texas. It's about a two-hour drive outside San Antonio.
0: Yeah, it's a ways out there.
1: She disappeared from the Cedar Hollow Ranch and was last seen on a game camera west of the city of Leakey, according to the Real County Sheriff's Office.
0: Are they bothering people? Has the giraffe caused any havoc or mayhem?
1: Well, they're offering a $5,000 reward. I don't know if the giraffe's caused any problems, per se. But apparently there have been other missing creatures, from bulls to chimpanzees, a lot of exotic animals in the county.
0: What about rhinos?
1: But this is a different one. Yeah, I don't know that there's been a missing rhino. No.
0: Remember that time that guy had that big ranch out there and he brought in a bunch of rhinos and didn't reinforce his fence?
1: No, I forgot about that.
0: Oh, man, that was crazy, wasn't it?
1: That is crazy, yeah. If you're curious how Gracie got away, Gracie is one of three giraffes at the Cedar Hollow Ranch, and was a new addition to the tower, the word for a pack of giraffes.
0: Really?
1: The owner of Gracie didn't be...
0: because their necks are so long.
1: Right.
0: They call them a tower.
1: It's called a tower, right?
0: Like a flock or a murder.
1: Of crows, yeah.
0: Yeah, that's a big one.
1: Sure, yeah. Gracie didn't behave like a normal giraffe. Instead of staying in the area of the ranch where the giraffes are fed, she decided to forage on to higher terrain and climbed the rocks to escape.
0: Well, good for her. She's an independent young lady. Her own idea of just how her life should go.
1: So we're looking for Gracie. If anyone's seen Gracie, please help us find Gracie. This is very important.
0: Any word on Mama? Look at this
1: giraffe! I thought we had a better version of that.
0: Well, it was edited to take out some of the words, I guess. I don't know. There's a picture on the internet, though.
1: Yeah.
0: Yeah. I guess if you see a bunch of giraffes wandering out in the wild, you got to figure out which one's Gracie, because the rest of them may be allowed to be free.
1: I don't know what the deal is with that, because in Texas, you do see some wild stuff.
0: Yeah, you do. They got them high fences, man. They love to put them, exotic animals and game in there. So I'd never hunt on one of them, because something ain't sporting about being able to corner an animal at the end of the fence.
1: Yesterday, the Walton and Johnson Show rode horses through the mountains.
0: Do you want to feel my butt?
1: No, why would I want to do that?
0: Well, because of the soreness from the saddle.
1: I think we all have that going on. There's nothing unique about your butt.
0: No, but if you need help with massage or ointments or anything like that, you know, we've got each other to turn to.
1: I think I'm okay, but I appreciate your generosity.
0: No, I don't want nobody messing around back there.
1: Our guide yesterday said she saw multiple moose.
0: Faith?
1: Yeah, there was Faith and Kat.
0: Yeah.
1: She said if you want to see some moose, just drive over by Silverton near the later part of the evening, and you'll see moose about.
0: She wasn't talking about some of the boys at the bar, was she?
1: No, that wasn't like a euphemism or anything. No.
0: Yeah, I wouldn't mess with Faith. You did notice
1: she open carries. Yeah.
0: She had a big old pistola on her hip.
1: Well, we were talking about this yesterday after we left those two women. They're great, strong cowgirls. Two cowgirls led us on a journey through the mountains on horseback. And when we were done, we were discussing why she might need a gun.
0: Mm-hmm.
1: And we had speculated, could it be to protect her from wildlife or from the possibility of running into some maniac out in the wilderness there in the mountains?
0: Or think about this. What if one of the people that hired them for a trek? One of our group, for example, happened to be a serial killer, a big old mean murderer or something. You know, she might want to have a gun then.
1: No, I'm not a murderer. I tipped both of them when we were done. I thought
0: that's how you can tell nobody's going to murder you if they, you know, hand you $20. Where'd you get that $20?
1: From that little kid at the grocery store.
0: Oh, I have exciting news.
1: Yeah.
0: Some of our listeners have started a GoFundMe account for the little kid at the grocery store that you robbed.
1: Well, no, he offered us the money. I just took it because I didn't want to stand there anymore.
0: I'm just wording it the way some of our emailers worded it. So
1: if it's a GoFundMe for a Muslim kid, it's a goat fund me.
0: Goat fund me. Mm-hmm. Yep, one of my favorite new play on words. Mm-hmm.
1: Hey, I have a question about what's going on in the Senate right now. The Republicans said they didn't have enough votes to pass the SAVE Act. There weren't enough Republicans that could agree on voter ID law. But earlier this week, John Cornyn and Chuck Grassley introduced something called the Seized Asset for Battlefield Equipment and Readiness Act, Saber Act, they're calling it.
0: Ooh, I like that.
1: It's to give more stuff to Ukraine.
0: That's right.
1: Yeah, stuff they took from Russia, they claim, from their central bank. And they've got enough votes to pass this. So if they can pass the Give More Free Stuff to Ukraine Act, which is what I'm calling it,
0: yeah,
1: why can't they pass the Save Act, the Voter ID Act?
0: Something tells me they don't want to.
1: That's it.
0: That's the whole thing. We've told you this for years. If you're a regular listener, you know, hopefully this to repeat don't bore you. Not the whole show's a repeat, but I'm just telling you, politicians, Republicans and Democrats, more Democrats, but still none of them really plan on fixing any of our problems. They love the fact that we have the problems, so they can tell you that they're going to fix those problems, and then you elect them and you put them in office, and then they don't go fix them, because if they fixed them, what would happen? We wouldn't need them anymore.
1: Well, Trump noticed that. Trump, who will never run for president again, more than likely, noticed that these guys who want to keep running for office forever won't pass the Save America Act. So now he's fired off a threat at Congress. He's refusing to sign a recently passed housing bill until the Save America Act is passed. So you guys want your housing bill passed? You've got to pass the Save Act.
0: Good. Yeah. Doesn't Trump know yet? I know sometimes he just reacts before he thinks. But if he would come out against that, it would be much more effective than trying to force somebody to be for it like he is.
1: Like if you think Trump was against the Save Act, suddenly we'd get every Democrat.
0: Instantly. Wow. Trump derangement syndrome drives these people's mind. Their decisions are made because anything Trump wants, they're against it.
1: Well, it's a pretty clever idea, but I noticed a lot of them don't keep up to date on the details of the news from day to day as much as we would hope. For example, Jasmine Crockett was out making a full-throated endorsement for releasing Carmelo Anthony, and she didn't know anything about the case.
0: Well, of course not.
1: She thought that he stabbed a guy with a tool you use to sharpen cleats or something like that.
0: Was she at least aware of the fact that the young man is a black fella?
1: Yes, she knew that much. Yeah.
0: Well, that's all she needed then.
2: Oh, what day is it?
3: 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Today is Thursday.
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0: strange things are afoot here in the Mountain Cabin broadcast booth.
1: What happened?
0: First of all, when did it rain? I slept through what was it? Was it a lot? I didn't hear a thing.
1: Yeah, I heard it raining. I had my window open all night because it's cool here.
0: Yeah, we don't got air conditioning because you don't need it. It goes down into the 40s at night.
1: Yeah, it was pretty cold.
0: Well, I didn't hear it, but I looked out the window now and things are wet. It's also daylight already.
1: Oh, yeah,
0: it's 5:30 here and it's bright day.
1: Yeah.
0: Oh, the other thing. Mr. O is not in his room.
1: He didn't come home last night?
0: I don't know where he is. I looked, his door was open, and I just kind of peeked inside, and the bed has not been slept in. I don't know. When's the last time you saw him? Yesterday.
1: You know what's weird about that? I've been to a couple bars over the last couple days. We were at the Nugget. We were at the Schoolhouse. Those are popular bars out here. It's a lot of dudes. It didn't really strike me as a place where you'd go pick up chicks.
0: Well, he has a skill set that we, you know, just were not gifted with.
1: He has certain skills.
0: Yeah. I don't think we should worry. But what will we do for sports if our sports reporter is absent?
1: Someone will have to wing it. I don't know. Maybe we'll use AI. I don't know.
0: I could do it if you don't want him to get mad or nothing.
1: I'm sure he'll show up. Why don't we just wait, guys?
0: Let's wait.
1: It's not time
0: because I already told you it's USA Day, right? World Cup, USA. Woo woo! That's tonight. So I'm very excited.
1: And it looks like Europe has beat us to one thing here today. They were the first to get Ebola.
0: Do what?
1: Ebola has confirmed its spread to Europe. Ebola is now in Europe.
0: Oh, and everybody knows anything Europe gets, we won't. Yeah.
1: A French doctor was returning from a humanitarian trip to the Democratic Republic of Congo.
0: Ought not go there.
1: I notice people from the Democratic Republic of Congo never take a humanitarian trip to France.
0: No, they do not.
1: Anyway, this is the first confirmed case of Ebola in France. A very aggressive outbreak in Africa right now. Ebola all over the place in Central Africa. They're bleeding out of their nose and their ears and their butts.
0: Back when we had a great president, you remember Obama, he shipped Ebola right over here to the U.S. of A. What's Trump doing? Trying to keep it out.
1: Well, right now it's particularly bad. The World Health Organization describes the outbreak as one of the most aggressive in history. Thousands of confirmed cases, hundreds of deaths have been recorded. But it's mostly in the Congo, so just avoid the Congo, I guess.
0: So far, so good.
1: Yeah.
0: I'm doing all right. Have you been to the Congo recently, like within the last 40 years or so?
1: I have not. I haven't been there, no.
0: This might hurt their feelings a little bit more, but the Democratic Republic of Congo is in the World Cup right now.
1: Sure, they have to be, yeah.
0: And two nights ago, I guess it was Tuesday, they lost to Colombia 1-0. It was a real butt whooping, a whole one.
1: Well, I don't like it.
0: Yeah. But that's how, maybe the Congolese, is that what you call them? Maybe if they're out now because they've lost, maybe they can go back home and start helping friends and family with Ebola.
1: Why would they do that?
0: Yeah, I wouldn't go.
1: Yeah, me neither. I'd stay in America.
0: Like trying to put a cat in a bathtub, trying to get me on an airplane to the Congo.
1: All right, other foreign news. You guys are aware CENTCOM is U.S. Central Command. It's basically the military in the Mideast.
0: So it has nothing to do with candles or aromatherapy?
1: No, it's spelled with a C. They just announced they have taken out the senior ISIS leader in Syria.
0: Again?
1: So that should be the end of that.
0: Finally, we put an end to this whole problem. That's solved. Move on.
1: And Pete Hegseth says they did a test on America's Golden Dome missile defense shield, and it appears to be working. Most people didn't even know we had this, but yeah, it sounds like we've got...
0: Trump loves the gold.
1: An autonomous targeting system.
0: I think it was a silver dome before he got elected and went straight to Golden Dome.
1: We have a Golden Dome. Yep. It's better than the Iron Dome.
0: Everybody knows that.
1: Everyone agrees. Hegseth said we had a demonstration showcasing our next generation military technology, and it appears to be working. So don't try to launch any rockets at the United States.
0: Who did fire on us for the test? Did we fired some missiles at ourselves?
1: Yeah, it sounds like it.
0: Did the people that were being protected by the Golden Dome during this test know that we were firing missiles at that area?
1: Well, the report didn't go into the details.
0: Yeah, I don't think they want us to know.
1: I'm guessing they launched it off into the desert or something where no one could get hurt.
0: Except for campers. You know, we were on those horsebacks yesterday, and we were riding way, way out into the mountains. And then all of a sudden, there were people out there backpacking. One guy He had his kid with him, little baby, looked like it was like 6 months old. You think the baby's really enjoying the hike?
1: It's a good question. I couldn't tell if they hated us or liked us. When we trotted up on our horses, uh-huh. They all looked a little annoyed to see us.
0: You know what they were thinking? Damn, I wish I'd have thought to bring a horse.
1: Sure, a horse is way easier. There's a lot of walking out there.
0: The horses were doing a lot of the work, and yet we were still exhausted when it was over.
1: Yeah.
0: It's tiring riding a horse, especially up and down hills and through the mountains and all. You got to work some muscles that you don't normally work.
1: What's that called? The San Juan Mountains? Is that what that's called?
0: This whole area is the San Juans.
1: Well, yeah. If you ever have the opportunity to ride a horse.
0: Oh, you should do that.
1: Through a remote, desolate part of the San Juan Mountain Range of the Rocky Mountains, I highly recommend it.
0: The people we was working with, used to work with our buddy Dean, the Wrangler, San Juan Outfitters, but he sold a business to his buddies that had Bear Ranch, where they've got all the horses and corrals. So we just go to the Bear Ranch because we knew Faith from before, and she's there now, so it's all like good folks.
1: All right, here's what I was trying to figure out. Dean told us that he was a Native American guy.
0: Yeah.
1: And that there were places where only he could go because of his indigenous status.
0: He got, it's like getting license to hunt elk or something. You got to pull a tag. Well, he had a special, I guess that's our, what do they call that, our way of making it up to the Indians. We wiped out your entire line, but here, you can go off into the country now.
1: Right, exactly. It's restitution or...
0: So, your question would be probably, now that Dean isn't a part of it, why are we still able to go on those protected trails?
1: Right, exactly. Because those two white girls that took us out there, mm-hmm. I know they didn't have reparation access to the National Forest.
0: I'm assuming once if you sell your business, you own that, and then you sell that permission with the business, I would assume.
1: So the indigenous people can sell access to remote parts of the forest to the gringos or whatever we're called, the white man?
0: I guess we don't get to tell them what to do. Reparation is for the natives. You don't get to question it.
1: I was wondering if it was one of the, it was like a trick on the white man, if he was just telling us that. So
0: well, there could be that, too, because sometimes they just like to string along the pale face for a good time.
1: Well, the pale face is awfully gullible, I think.
0: Mm-hmm.
1: And then I realize I'm the pale face.
0: That's you.
1: I know.
0: Yeah. And you're not as pale as you would expect to hear.
1: Does that mean I'm less gullible?
0: No.
2: I got a real job now. I talk homeless people into joining the army.
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0: remember when we used to prosecute people for treason and being a traitor and that sort of thing?
1: No.
0: Congresswoman Rashida Tlaib is...
1: I don't remember it because it was hundreds of years ago.
0: Right, but you're aware of the fact that we...
1: I've heard of it.
0: There was a time when we cared.
1: We don't do that much anymore.
0: There's a lawmaker from the Detroit area named Rashida Tlaib, and she is the representative for a bunch of Islamic extremists. That's her shtick. That's her go in life. Kind of like Ilhan Omar, the two peas in the same pot. And this week, she has gone out and defended, publicly defending the violent attack on the Texas immigration facility that resulted in multiple Antifa terrorists being handed decades in prison. One of them handed a 100-year prison sentence.
1: Ouch. Too bad, right?
0: Here's how liberals are explaining it. They're explaining it like this. A former Marine Corps reservist has been handed a 100-year prison sentence for his participation in a protest. No! That's not at all what happened.
1: That's not exactly right.
0: They showed up with guns. They violently attacked a federal facility. They shot at cops. They're literally terrorists. They belong in prison.
1: Are they suggesting that since he was a Marine of some sort, that he had the right to do that?
0: Dude,
1: you know, they can shoot people when they want to.
0: Nadal Hassan was a military veteran.
1: Yes, he was.
0: Timothy McVeigh was a military veteran.
1: Oh, don't even bring that up.
0: I'm just saying, that can't be your logic, guys.
1: They don't need logic.
0: No,
1: they just tell you how it is, and you're supposed to work with it.
0: Look, we support the troops, but not to some absurd extent where they're forgiven for all crimes against humanity when one of them does something that's clearly wrong.
1: Same with law enforcement in general. Cops, we support cops, do what we can, raise money for their needs, all that. But sometimes they go wrong. Sometimes, and nobody likes or nobody hates a bad cop worse than a good cop. And we're with them on that.
0: Well, Rashida Tlaib says we shouldn't be putting terrorists in prison. All they did was terrorism. What's the big deal?
1: Well, and people like Hillary Clinton and Kamala Harris and all of those, they're saying we shouldn't kick illegal aliens out of our country. Every time we send somebody back home, it is a crime against humanity. America, you've got to stop being so evil.
0: And another news story today, Donald Trump gave 100 million fentanyl doses to people out on the streets.
1: Well, that'd probably kill him, wouldn't it?
2: Hey, look, he's here.
0: Good morning, Mr. O.
1: Why are you excited that I'm here?
0: Well, because we thought something was wrong with you. You were missing.
1: Y'all been poking around in my room?
0: Yeah, but you just interrupted something I was trying to do here.
2: The door was open, and I didn't see you in there.
0: Mr. O, I'll do this with you real quick.
1: Tell me about what now? Somebody got 100,000 doses of fentanyl and lived?
0: The Donald Trump administration gave a million fentanyl doses to people out on the streets, and then they just let it go. Isn't that terrible?
1: Well, let what go? They let go?
0: The fentanyl doses. They gave them away to people. Don't you think someone should be prosecuted in the Trump administration for this egregious crime?
1: I'm assuming that yes is the correct answer.
0: Well, they didn't do that. The Biden administration did, and that's why it's not a news story.
2: See?
1: I suggested there was maybe a setup involved all along.
0: Yeah. Yeah, that's true. That's what it was, a setup. You got me there.
1: Did y'all do the soccer report already? Because I didn't really feel like doing that because it's complicated. Have you seen how complicated this playoff roundup thing is? They got A, Bs, and Cs, and they got, you know, 1-2s and 3s in different sections, and then they got knockout rounds. And I'm thinking one of those teams that lost 3 or 4 weeks ago is probably going to come back in it and win the whole damn thing the way they act.
2: Now you've done it.
0: It's a Walton and Johnson Sports Report, and it's brought to you by...
1: Well, My Pillow, naturally. You sleep good on your My Pillow this morning?
0: I do. We all have My Pillows here at the cabin that we're in the mountains, and they are lovely. I slept very well.
2: They are lovely indeed.
0: And I feel good knowing we saved a lot of money by using promo code WJ.
1: Yeah, that's always good, MyPillow.com. But I know you probably also, what made you feel good is to know that South Africa just whooped on South Korea yesterday. One. Done nothing.
0: Finally, in answer to the question, who's better, South Africa or South Korea?
2: We've always wondered.
1: Mexico went just berserk on the whatever it is. They scored 3 goals. Brazil scored 3, but the Moroccans, man, they just turned loose on Haiti, whooped them 4-2.
0: What do you think the fans ate at the Moroccan-Haiti game?
2: Oh, I'd hate to think.
0: What did they have out in the stands there?
1: Yeah. And then Bosnia and Herzegovina both ganged up on Qatar and beat them up 3-1. So that's that. Now, this is where it gets complicated. So we're at crunch time now. That's an official thing in the World Cup. And it means match day 3 of the group stage, with groups A, B, and C all in action on Wednesday. They all fight for spots in the knockout round. You know how that works, right?
0: No, how does it work?
1: I don't know. I was hoping you knew.
0: No, we don't know. You're the sports guy. You're supposed to know. You're paid to know.
1: Well, it's soccer. I don't think anybody, you know, going to pay me extra to learn about soccer.
0: Huh.
1: Brazil finished ahead of Morocco on a goal differential after both teams won, but sometimes they win better than some of the other teams win. And then, USA playing Turkey, it looked like, tonight, among some of the other teams that's playing each other. As for you, Kenny, I just wanted, you wanted to know about Canada, and Canada lost.
0: Yay. Oh, no.
2: I mean, no.
0: That's a real shame. Now Canada will have to return to the other thing that they do.
2: Oh, what's that?
0: Euthanizing teenagers who are slightly depressed.
2: Oh, yeah.
0: Yeah.
1: Now, there's other sports. The Astros have been on a roll lately. I don't know if you noticed or not, but they won again last night. And they are now, they've surged in their division. They have surged into second place. They are only 2.5 games out of the lead. But then the Rangers have been losing lately, and they are only 2.5 games out of first. But for some reason, the Astros are second place, and the Rangers are fourth place in the division.
0: Huh. How about that?
1: Major League All-Star Game is still over 2 weeks away. They've played about half a season, right, over 80 games now, and the Astros have started their run. You can just feel it. You get a little tingly.
0: You could feel the tingle.
1: Get some chills.
0: Yeah, you can. That's
1: happening, you know. And then in football news, some young black kid got arrested for some crime or something. But, you know, that happens about once a week now, don't it?
0: It really does, yeah. Detroit Lions' Terrion Arnold arrested in connection for a Florida kidnapping and robbery. They called it a vigilante-style attack. He had an Airbnb, and apparently he had some money and some jewelry or something like that. So people showed up at the Airbnb and stole it. So he's now being accused of going out and kidnapping them and pistol whipping them.
2: Didn't O.J. Simpson do something like that once in a Las Vegas hotel?
0: Well, it turns out Terrion is 23 years old, so he may not be old enough to remember when that.
2: So he wasn't following the footsteps of his hero.
0: Yeah, maybe he didn't know about it. Yeah. Anyway, don't would be our advice if you're ever in that position.
1: Well, that seems like good advice, but sometimes people don't listen.
0: And in other news, an Indiana man has been arrested for stalking a WNBA player, which begs the question,
1: huh?
0: Why?
1: Yeah, that's puzzling. There's a couple of them hotties in that WNBA. I'll give them that.
0: Yeah, but stalking a WNBA player, that's a D-list celebrity. That would be almost as embarrassing as stalking a talk radio host.
2: Oh, good Lord.
0: I know.
2: Would do something like that?
0: What kind of loser would do something like that? That's pathetic.
2: Was this guy, was he stalking Brittany Griner, thinking that she's actually a woman?
0: No,
2: maybe he was just confused.
0: Sophie Cunningham.
1: Yeah, that's one of the hotties. Yeah, you can't hold it against him for that.
0: Well, they include some photos of her.
2: Not supposed to do that.
0: I mean, I'm not saying she's ugly, but hottie? I don't know if that's the word.
1: No. See, again, compared to, is she fine out in the world of, let's say, Olympic pole vaulters? Maybe not. How's she look against compared to other members of the WNBA?
0: Well, it's hard to tell because I was just looking at the 30th anniversary commemorative poster that the WNBA just released.
2: 30? No.
0: Yeah, it's been around for 30 years now. And I noticed they didn't include Caitlin Clark, the greatest WNBA player of all time.
2: No, can't.
0: On the poster. There's a lot of people on the poster. And I know you're not supposed to count how many white people there are.
1: But you did, didn't you?
0: Well, they just didn't include her. It seemed a little odd to not include the biggest star. They'd be like not putting Michael Jordan on the NBA commemorative poster.
2: Didn't they also not include her in the All-Star game last year, whatever they do in the, you know,
0: the Olympics? They didn't include her.
2: Something. Yeah, they're like, no, nobody likes her. Mm-hmm. You know?
0: Well, it's okay. If the WNBA wants to fail, they keep doing what you're doing.
1: Dale Straight.
3: Yeah. I'm Norm MacDonald, and now the fake news.
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12: Some new accusations. I'm Paul Stevens, Fox News. Bahrain accusing Iran now of launching a new drone attack today, Saturday, targeting the island nation. Our Chanley Painter with more.
13: A statement from Bahrain's foreign minister says a number of Iranian drones targeted the country. It did not elaborate on the target. Bahrain is home to the U.S. Navy's 5th Fleet, but there is no word if the U.S. assets were the intended target. And it comes just hours after the U.S. struck Iranian targets along the Strait of Hormuz, after what President Trump called a, quote, foolish violation of last week's ceasefire deal. The retaliatory strikes from the U.S. came one day after an Iranian drone hit cargo ships crossing the strait.
12: This coming as the U.S. launched airstrikes in response to an Iranian drone attack on that ship trying to get out of the Strait of Hormuz on Thursday, showing signs of an uneasy ceasefire in the war. Meantime, the U.K. military saying a tanker was hit in the Strait of Hormuz on Saturday. Everybody aboard that vessel is said to be safe and okay. President Trump warns about a rise of socialist Democrats. He says it's a major threat.
14: The president labeled Democratic Socialist and other far-left candidates as communist in a midterm election pitch to the Faith and Freedom Coalition.
15: They're communists. They're not social Democrats. They want to completely destroy the traditional American way of life.
14: President Trump criticized Democratic Party leaders for not fighting back against progressive challengers and warned of threats to Christians and other people of faith.
15: These ruthless communists will attack all religions, but in particular Christianity. They always do.
14: Democratic Socialist of America endorsed candidates swept congressional primaries in New York City this week, defeating incumbent and more establishment Democrats. At the White House, Jared Halpern, Fox News.
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19: Four residents out of the Houston area are facing federal charges accused of flying drones within the boundaries of the temporary flight restriction zone established near the FIFA World Cup fan zone, according to the U.S. Attorney's Office. Texas is now the first state to require public school children to read passages from the Bible. The Texas State Board of Education approved a mandatory reading list that includes Bible stories. The required readings go into effect in 2030. In Leakey, Texas, the giraffe that's triggered a massive search after wandering away from her home has been found. The Real County Sheriff's Office says it was a helicopter crew that found her grazing on a neighboring ranch. Sheriff Nathan Johnson says that Gracie is fat and happy after her adventure. The giraffe's owner says they hope to have her back home this weekend. He still does not know how she got out. I'm Erica Smith.
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1: What's going on?
0: I know there's tragedy all over the world, including here in America, but the local Durango news has excitement to share with us. First of all, have you seen any of the pictures of the Durango Ninja Bicyclist sculptures?
1: No, what are they?
0: This is the sculptures.
1: They are. They look like. Mm-hmm. How do you explain it?
0: Off of there. Well, they're sculpted. They're metal
1: sculptures.
0: Art,
1: yeah,
0: and they're bicyclists riding, and they're in a roundabout on Florida. That's how you're supposed to say it, Florida.
1: And they're supposed to look like ninjas.
0: Well, that's what they were calling them. They also put ski hats on them, which is cute. Well. Back in March, with these bicycle sculptures out there to see and enjoy for everyone,
1: okay,
0: it's a roundabout, and they're in the middle, so everybody's circling around. Well, one woman, back in March, on Sunday, driving around, I guess didn't know how roundabouts work, so she went straight.
1: No.
0: And she just crashed right into all of the artsy sculptures and crushed them under her car. The police suspect she may have been impaired at the time.
1: I'd say that's a good guess.
0: You think?
1: I'm looking at photos of the damage right now.
0: And yeah. It looks like she ran over him with a steamroller.
1: And it's called the Flowrider?
0: Yeah, it's Flowrider.
1: It's not called Florida.
0: No, it's Flowrider.
1: Because it's spelled Florida.
0: Florida, Florida, yeah. Kind of like the musical. But they pronounce things different here.
1: I get it.
0: What, with Native American influence?
1: Sure, that's important, yeah.
2: By the way, that Faith y'all was talking about from the horse thing yesterday?
1: Yes, sir.
2: She part Native, by the way, so she get to keep the permission slip.
1: Oh, how did you figure that out?
2: Oh, we had a long talk yesterday.
1: Were you about to say something else? And then
2: we had a long talk about some things.
1: Oh, okay, all right.
2: Yeah.
1: Well, that's great. The young woman who led us on a voyage through the wilderness.
2: Very interesting lady. I tell you, she had lived some life. Been out there doing some things. She don't just lead people on horseback all the time. She got another world that you got to discover.
1: Well, you know, on that note,
0: my point being, they have finally, that was March when the lady ran over them, they have finally reinstalled them. They have been fixed by the sculpture, I guess.
1: Oh, that's good. I was emotionally invested in
0: this. So we're all heading down there right after the show, right? We're going to drive to the roundabout.
1: I think we might have to, yeah.
0: That'll be fun.
1: Sure, we'll go look at them. That's great because it's summertime. We're outdoors. We're all having fun. You know, kids get summer camp. Dogs get doggy daycare. Even your car gets dropped off at a shop for maintenance. So why don't parents get shipped away for a week or two every year? You ever think about that?
0: Well, they can ship themselves away, but nobody's.
3: Hey, kids, are your parents already driving you nuts?
4: Yeah. Are you ready for summer?
3: Need them out of the house? Send your folks to Camp Midlife Crisis.
1: Yep.
3: It's a summer camp where Dad will learn motorcycle safety and craft beer brewing and how to finance a Corvette he absolutely cannot afford.
1: Smart.
3: For Mom, there's book clubs, power walks, and group texts that never end. And each week, they'll send letters home.
5: Dear daughter, in ceramics, I made a bowl for the cat. Tell Mr. Whiskers I love him. Mm-hmm.
6: Dear son, today I drove a Corvette while listening to Phil Collins. I haven't felt this alive since 1987.
3: Summer camp for parents. Because sometimes hiding in your room just isn't enough.
2: You know, you can actually tell the cop that pulled you over for speeding that you had Phil Collins on. And I think they'll let you go.
1: If you're playing Phil Collins,
2: Or the other one about the Radar Love guy. You know that one?
1: 38 Radar. Special.
0: It wasn't 38 Special.
1: It wasn't? Who's saying Golden Earring? Yeah, you're right.
0: You were so close, though.
1: Well,
0: yeah.
1: To people in my generation, that's the same band.
2: Yeah, exactly.
1: You
2: tell the cop, well, I couldn't help it. You know, that song came on. And any ZZ Top song really also makes you drive like that. And most of the time, you'll get a warning.
1: Sure.
2: And they'll understand.
1: Well, on the topic of yesterday's stars, we have a new beef, guys. Whitney Houston's estate is upset with Oprah.
0: Oh, no.
1: Yeah, Whitney Houston's family is calling Oprah a liar. Apparently, Oprah recently said something about Whitney's final appearance on her show. We have a little audio to play.
7: Whitney did, I think it was her last show with us, and she had gone back on drugs. The day she came to my show then to perform in front of the audience, she fell off of the stage. If that story got out, she would be destroyed by that. And so even though the audience was there and the audience had cameras, I begged them not to put those pictures out. Because it would ruin her life, and they did not. That would not happen today, I can tell you.
8: Yeah.
0: Well,
1: I kind of agree with Whitney's family here.
8: In Oprah's story, she's the hero here.
1: And if Oprah told a group of people who had photos of Whitney Houston on drugs falling off of a stage not to do anything with those photos, that would imply that those photos exist out there.
8: Mm-hmm.
1: So it'd be pretty easy to fact check this.
8: Yeah, don't just go away.
1: I think Whitney was on drugs.
8: But, oh, no doubt.
1: And I would even believe she fell off stage. The part of the story I don't believe is Oprah told a group of seemingly average people who had pictures of an A-list celebrity on drugs not to do anything with the pictures, and they all complied forever.
8: Sure. Everybody just agreed, let's all you're right, that's for the best.
1: Pat Houston released a statement admitting that Whitney fell off the stage, but it was during a sound check, and due to darkness and unfamiliarity with the stage, she was absolutely not high. But she also acknowledged Whitney's addiction struggles. You know, she did die of a drug overdose sometime later.
2: Well, there is that. So if you want to call that evidence, I guess you could.
1: So what really is the argument here? That during this one brief fleeting moment, she wasn't on drugs. Or the other side arguing, Oprah's influence was so immaculate, so...
8: That seems to be the part Oprah wants you to take from this, is that she's just a hero.
1: It's kind of amazing to me. I sort of find both people's explanation of this to be a bit disingenuous.
8: Well, chances are there's that third story that's usually the truth.
1: The actual thing that happened was that Whitney was on drugs and she did fall off a stage, but no one had any pictures of it because it was too dark and confusing at the time.
8: Opportunity abounds right there for heroin action.
1: Or is it possible there were NDAs? I don't know. We don't have Whitney anymore. Now our new great singer, you got Ariana Grande. She's in the news today for a wardrobe malfunction that looked like it was done on purpose.
8: When you say wardrobe malfunction, you're talking about a nip slip?
1: Yeah, she posted a picture of her nipples on the internet.
8: But she's got

0: I can't believe Adele recorded this. That is unbelievable.
1: Well, she's asking for help. This is a plea for help, obviously.
0: That is a cry for help if I've ever heard one.
1: First thing we need to do is shut down all the Taco Bells.
0: Obviously.
1: Because she can't control herself, so we have to control it for her.
0: Clearly, we need a government solution.
1: Yeah.
0: We need...
1: All the Europeans that came here for soccer have loved all of the different things that they found out about the United States. You know, in their home countries, whether it's England or anywhere in Europe, really, in those countries, they are fed lies and misinformation about what life is like here in America.
0: Because it's mostly the news that they're getting.
1: Mm-hmm. It's not true.
0: Okay, so if you live in Europe and you're watching the news about what's happening in America, mostly what you're seeing is videos of people on Carnival cruise ships or the...
1: yeah, that's how they'll do you.
0: Or the airport termed the gate check at a Spirit Airlines flight.
1: Yep.
0: Or you're seeing single moms at a Chuck E. Cheese fighting over a pitcher of beer because they're mad that they're... ex-husband, baby daddy brought his new girlfriend a little...
2: Well, that can be your problem.
0: To the little one's birthday party. And so, yeah, I guess I could see why they would think America was so terrible.
1: Everybody loves, from other countries, they come over here and they love all the American stuff that they're finding.

0: surprised by the fact that there are places you can go
1: where
0: they have trained professionals that will clean your teeth.
1: Yeah, we have that, yeah.
0: They are amazed by that. This is America.
1: They don't have that over there, yeah.
0: And apparently Trump does not actually walk the streets every night murdering minorities.
1: I know, yeah.
0: Yeah, they were told that's exactly how America is.
1: Well, I mean, imagine how surprised we were.
0: I'm still shocked.
1: I think I just solved all of our immigration problems.
0: Dude, what problem?
1: Okay. So Trump's obviously fixed the immigration problem for the time being. But
0: well,
1: he's not going to be
0: the border. That helped.
1: Not going to be president forever. Would you agree with that?
0: That's true.
1: And what are all these Europeans so surprised about when they come to America? That America doesn't resemble the videos they see on social media of somebody getting mad in a Taco Bell because they didn't get enough spicy ketchup or whatever.
2: That happened.
1: Right. Exactly. Okay.
2: Burger King too.
1: So, but people are fleeing to our country in droves from third world countries. Follow me here.
0: Right.
1: Where probably, since it's a third world country and it's underdeveloped, they don't have all day to sit on social media and watch videos of people at a Chuck E. Cheese fighting over a pitcher of beer.
0: Well, that just makes me sad. They don't get all the time they need to watch the internet.
1: But we don't want those people to come to America in the massive numbers that they're coming, because it's wearing away at our welfare system. It's depleting our resources.
2: Here comes the brilliant idea now. Here comes the idea. Everybody hush.
1: Okay. We need a federal government program where we go out and we show videos to people in third world countries of what happens on a carnival cruise.
0: Oh, my God, yes. Show them the America that the first world countries are being
1: shown.
0: That's
1: what I'm saying, right. We show them videos. I know Spirit Airlines doesn't exist anymore, but there's still a treasure trove of content.
0: They don't know Spirit doesn't exist.
1: Right, exactly.
0: Keep showing it.
1: Show them what happens at the airport when you get to America.
0: Yeah.
1: This is what's going to take place. When you go to our Taco Bells and our Whataburgers and our Kentucky Fried Chickens, here's a video of people and how they behave. And I think after they see this, you'll feel the same way about America that Europeans feel.
0: I'm going to go ahead and contribute to that idea. I say we ship them the video that I watched this morning of the Caracas, Venezuela airport.
1: Ah.
0: Show them that's normal in America.
1: Yeah,
0: they don't need to know that it's Venezuela.
1: Don't tell them that.
0: No.
1: Yeah.
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3: If you're a fight fan and you haven't seen the BKFC app yet, you're missing the world's most exciting combat sport. Bare Knuckle Fighting Championship has changed the game. No gloves, no stalling, no boring rolling around on the ground. Just pure

0: pulled over?
1: No.
0: That's playing not... Radar Love.
1: What's wrong with Radar Love?
0: Well, it makes people speed. You just talked about that. You were here for that, right?
1: Our radio audience has enough self-control and discipline to not speed just because this is playing.
0: Exactly. But, like I said, chances are you'll probably just explain it to the cop and you should be fine. We got an email about that from Al. Said, you're right, Billy Ed. We do support our cops. We love them. But the justice system is letting citizens down by releasing criminals back to the street, and they don't do much to stop them from hurting us or doing all kinds of terrible stuff. So, looks like we'll have to take a lesson from Pastor Tony in Baton Rouge and start doing for ourselves what the justice system won't.
1: Oh, yeah. Well,
0: now you're stirring up vigilantes?
1: Great. No, we're not. We're not stirring up vigilantes.
0: I did hear that they started like a GoFundMe or something for Pastor Tony, because he's got a lot of support out there in the world.
1: Yeah.
0: That's a good thing.
1: A little update to a story we've been talking about all week. An obese woman, racially ambiguous obese woman, who is a Knicks fan, was seen in a viral video dumping out a New York City trash can and walking off with it during the celebration parade last week for the Knicks winning the...
0: Right.
1: A little update on that. We have since learned that she's a DEI director at J.P. Morgan Chase.
0: Mm-hmm.
1: And she's been fired from her job.
0: Oh, no. Who could have expected that?
1: Now, that in and of itself is a great accomplishment. Because this woman is obviously garbage. She's dumping garbage all over the city. She doesn't care about anyone.
0: Yeah, that's a nasty lady.
1: She makes a living lecturing people on public spaces and that sort of thing.
0: Oh, yeah.
1: But now she doesn't have a job anymore, right? Which is incredible. For two reasons. Number one, justice has been served. Number two, do you know how hard it is for an investment bank to fire?
0: Yeah, that was not especially racially ambiguous, because that's the best thing to be.
1: Her name's Angie Baez. I'm guessing, I don't know, dark Hispanic. I don't know what she is. Black woman. I don't know. She looks like a black woman in her photos, which is probably how she got hired.
0: But you don't know. That's the good part.
1: But in that video, when you see her on the street, she looks like a white lady. In her professional LinkedIn photo, she makes herself look darker than she is.
0: Oh, boy.
1: Right.
0: That's supposedly a crime, too, right?
1: She was promoted to Executive Director of Community and Industry Engagement for Card and Connected Commerce at J.P. Morgan Chase a year ago.
0: That was her job title?
1: Yes.
0: You put that on a business card. I want to see that.
1: She previously served as Executive Director of Diversity, Equity, Inclusion at the New York-based review website and The Infatuation, which Chase acquired as part of their broader push into lifestyle and experiential content.
0: Yeah,
1: none
0: right.
1: of these words mean anything.
0: No, that was a made-up job for a person that they needed to just show. But yeah, we've got that now, so we're covered.
1: If it sounds like I just said a bunch of gibberish,
0: you did.
1: It's because I did. Don't feel bad if none of that made any sense to you. You're not stupid. Her job is what was stupid.
0: Also understand the crime of dumping the trash out and stealing a trash can during the Knicks parade. That's just the one we caught her at. You know, that wasn't her first go-round.
1: Oh, she probably acts this way all the time.
0: Yeah, whatever they say she did it, and more beside.
1: So now she's lost her job so she could get a souvenir garbage can.
0: Are we going to start a GoFundMe for her?
1: What would you call it?
0: I wouldn't.
1: It's a beautiful thing. It really is. I love it. Yeah.
0: You want to talk about how just terrible people are? I don't know if there's worse than stealing from a graveyard. Stealing from dead loved ones. But in Conroe, Texas, that's where we find this woman.
1: Yeah.
0: Accused of stealing keepsakes and valuables from inside a West Houston cemetery mausoleum. You know what? Mausoleum. Where they keep the cremated remains of their loved ones.
1: Bro, this is very dark and disturbing.
0: It's just terrible. Her name is Renee Fennell. She's 37. And I suspect somebody might have been in on this with her because they said this mausoleum out on the Katy Freeway way out west is normally closed during regular business hours. But for some reason that particular night, the doors were accidentally left unlocked at the mausoleum.
1: It's almost always an inside job, isn't it?
0: You know, how did she know that one night that they just accidentally happened to be open, that was the night she planned her caper?
1: Epstein didn't kill himself.
0: No. Now, here's something else that's really interesting about Renee. Here's some video of her. They got security cameras. She's stealing loved one's possessions from a graveyard, basically, a mausoleum. You see her right there?
1: Yeah.
0: All right, now, do you see what's right there?
1: No, I can't tell. What is it?
0: That is...
1: a baby.
0: A two-year-old child.
1: Oh, my God.
0: She brought her little baby to her crime.
1: She brought a baby with her to rob graves?
0: Yes.
1: What is going on?
0: I don't know if any of our listeners in the Conroe area know Renee or the Fennell family. I'm sure the other Fennells don't want anything to do with this one. But, dear Lord, what is wrong with people? How hard up are you that you need to go steal a necklace for some, you know, that this dead person loved and cherished and stays with them forever at the mausoleum?
1: Boy, that really makes me nauseous. I got to tell you, that doesn't sit right with me.
0: No, it don't. It don't. But you're not going to puke or anything, are you?
1: No, it's just
0: no puking.
1: It's just gross to rob a grave.
0: Yes, it is.
1: Yeah.
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0: Johnson Show, still doing it live from the Rocky Mountains of Southwest Colorado. It's, you know, the subset of the Rockies. We're in the San Juans. It's beautiful. Man, it's just gorgeous. This is like winter in Houston. You walk out the door this morning, it's like 40 degrees. It's like, oh my God. We get days like this about three times a year.
1: Yeah, we don't get too much of it. My girlfriend woke up this morning and said she had a fever. And I was like, why do you think you have a fever? I felt her forehead. She said, because I'm cold. I was like, oh, no, we're all cold.
0: It's cold here. You're not used to that in late June.
1: It's 40 degrees outside and the window's open. It's cold. You're allowed to be cold right now.
0: We're also about to have second sunrise, which is always nice.
1: What is that, when it comes over the mountain?
0: Yeah, first it gets light, you know, daylight. You know, the sun's up, but you can't see it because we've got a big old mountain range called the Needles right across the highway from us there. And now... it's been, you know, light for, 2 hours, and the sun is about to rear its golden light above the mountain range. We should play America the Beautiful or something and just stand there and stare at it.
1: That is a good song, you know what
0: I
1: mean?
0: Like that, do you?
1: Unless Lee Greenwood's singing it, and then not a fan of that, no.
0: Kind of wore his welcome. You talked about Trump and Bill Cassidy going at each other yesterday in the Senate or somewhere, wherever they were.
1: Yeah.
0: And they were, you know, trying to pass bills and do stuff that the Senate wants to. Well, apparently, according to Lisa, the Senate did vote to block the War Powers Resolution. You know, the House is trying to rein in President Trump's, you know, ability to, you know, do war-like stuff.
1: Yeah, it's rude.
0: So this blocking it in the Senate was seen as a victory for Trump. Despite all the early tension and the infighting and all that kind of stuff, they apparently did get something done eventually.
1: What did they get done specifically?
0: They blocked the war. So now Trump can still carry on with his unpopular business.
1: Well, that's great. Fantastic news.
0: Is it still unpopular?
1: It's unpopular in Washington, D.C.
0: Well, sure.
1: But it seems to be popular in the flyover states.
0: Trump's popularity in the recent polls has, I don't know if it's skyrocketed, but it has gone up quite a bit because they've been saying that it was over, you know, but nobody really believes that it's over, do they?
1: Well, I've heard before that it ain't over till it's over.
0: That's what I heard, too.
1: Have you guys ever heard this?
0: Who told you that?
1: Yogi Bear. Have you seen the fake outrage over Second Lady Usha Vance and her inexpensive dress?
0: I have not.
1: Okay. If a politician or a politician's wife wears an expensive dress, you expect people to get mad. That's very offensive. Well, she wore an $8.75 Old Navy maternity asymmetrical shoulder maxi dress in a recent podcast she did with her husband, where she reads books to little kids.
0: Uh-huh.
1: And this has really upset people. I don't know why.
0: Well, it would have upset them if she had worn a $1,500 dress, or if she wore no dress at all. They were just ready to be upset.
1: She wore this dress, and so people in the comments section are all very offended, and they're offended that her husband patted her knee. It was a children's podcast, and she says, "Hi, my husband J.D. Vance is here." And he goes, "Hi, honey." He reaches over, he pats her knee. And they're saying, "Oh,
0: Did he run it up a thigh after that?
1: Well, that's the thing. You
0: know, put his hand there and just kind of slide it on in.
1: It's a children's podcast, so they didn't, like, make out. He didn't grope her. There wasn't any PDA or anything. But that's what they're mad about today. Life in America is so great. Uh-huh. We're mad about J.D. Vance and Usha doing a podcast for children and what they wore. And we're also mad about pond scum in a reflecting pool.
0: Well, sure. They say that Trump's going to add some more scum and algae to it so that it will actually reflect Washington, D.C. Because it's a swamp. And he's supposed to be, you know, draining it, but they keep filling it back up with more swampy water.
1: Listen to this headline, Mr. Kenneth. That knee pat between J.D. Usha Vance was hard to ignore. Here's what body language experts spotted. This is an actual article from the Huffington Post.
0: Now, I may be wrong here, but isn't this the country that wants to teach your kids about gay sex when they're in second grade?
1: They want to show them naked people on the...
0: They want to read porn to them in class.
1: All true, yes.
0: Yeah, they want to, you know, slice off their genitals if they just think for a minute they might not want to be a boy anymore.
1: And they want to import a culture of people that would kill you for doing any of those things.
0: And at the same time, they're telling you, don't touch that lady's knee.
1: Yeah.
0: Oh, yeah. Yeah, they're They just have to find a reason to be pissed.
1: Seems like everything's just so stupid all the time.
0: All the time.
1: All the time lately.
0: I'm telling you. Everything Trump says he's for, they have to be against. Oh, and I don't know if you've heard the excitement out of New York City. Well, but the primaries just finished up and everything and all that's been going on there. Everybody's excited now because New York City, being the biggest city in America, they're leading the way. They are trying some kind of a newfangled form of government that's never been tried before anywhere else in the world. And they're pretty sure it's going to be very successful. And then they'll just lead the way for the rest of us. They're calling it, socialism? Uh-huh. I think because they're very social people in New York.
1: Obviously, yeah.
0: And they would like to see, since this is a brand new thing, nobody's ever tried it before, they're pretty sure this is going to go gangbusters. I can't wait.
1: Yeah, exactly. Yeah.
2: Speaking of things that's coming this way from Europe or England, like Ebola and all that other stuff, people seem very concerned here in America about the World Cup. Like this one lady says, she's a, this World Cup being all over America, so isn't that just going to bring diseases from all over the place to all over the place?
1: That does seem to be the concern, and that's a lot of like what happened in October 2019 China when they hosted the World Military Games.
2: That's very upsetting because next thing you know, COVID.
1: Right.
2: Yeah. And now, I don't know what. Did you see the crowd at the soccer match for the Democratic Republic of the Congo?
1: You know I didn't.
2: No, but I'm telling you. The fact that there were people in the stands was a little upsetting. And there were people in the stands.
1: And
2: now,
1: they're
2: over there running around with the Congolese, and now they're going to come and visit you at your place.
1: When you have two third world countries playing in the World Cup.
0: But not in a third world country.
1: In a country where it's not necessarily cheap to go on vacation, how did they fill the stadium?
0: That's a damn good question. Have you checked the flights? To Europe or South America or somewhere?
1: The tickets to these games cost thousands of dollars.
0: Okay, these people are coming here from a bunch of third world countries.
1: Right.
0: And they hungry and dirty or whatever. But they're on a big 747 jet flying back and forth. I can't do that.
1: Yeah, how did they do it?
0: Well, you could do it once, but then you'll be poor.
1: You mentioned Michelle Obama a moment ago, and I forgot I have a bunch of sound bites from her I want to play for you. Michelle Obama was talking about Barack Obama's new library in Chicago, the presidential library, because he was president.
0: So exciting.
1: And she said one thing she doesn't like about it is that it's all about him.
3: He's completely uncomfortable with this thing being about him.
0: Oh, sure.
3: He's like, he was just telling me, I think there should be a little less of me here. I was like, well, who should we be talking about? And he was like, Gandhi. And I was like, no, Gandhi.
1: Is this great or what?
0: Does she think that we forgot what he was like when he was president? Because it's been a good number of years.
1: She thinks we forgot, yeah.
0: I don't know if you've ever seen him giving a speech or making an appearance when he was president, but he was basically the poster boy for arrogance.
1: Yeah.
0: I mean, just the elite of the elites.
1: They asked Michelle Obama to describe the next chapter in her life in one word.
4: One word to describe your next chapter. One word.
1: Obama.
5: Fun.
1: Me, she says.
4: That's what you call
1: drop the mic. Yeah, girlfriend.
0: Oh, they're so impressive. They just want me to be more like them.
1: And while we're playing Michelle Obama brands, don't forget sound bites. Don't forget earlier this year, she said she goes out of her way to not support white-owned companies.
6: If I hear of someone whose fashion that I like and I know that they're a person of color, I try to make it a point. But the clothes have to be available. I think we can all do some work to think about that balance in our wardrobes. What does our closet look like and who's in it?
7: Mm-hmm.
6: Who are we supporting in it?
7: Right.
6: And I think if you have the money to buy Chanel,
0: closet,
6: then
0: right?
6: You have the money
0: her
6: to.
0: Husband.
1: Who's in that closet?
0: Well, your husband's in
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0: The
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0: That's what I'm talking about.
1: Yeah, we play the hits around here.
0: Yeah, run me up some Ray up in this place.
1: I'm glad we're playing this song. It's a good song. And I want you to think about how good that song is while I play this soundbite for you. I'll make it brief.
0: Uh-oh.
1: But I think we all need to listen to this. This was Senator Elizabeth Warren yesterday talking about the cost of living in America.
2: Donald Trump promised on day one, that he would lower costs for American families. Well, we're on day 500 and gag me now. And where are the costs? Cost of food is up.
1: Is it?
0: Is it? And for 4 years of Biden, she didn't say a word.
1: No.
0: No.
1: No, they had nothing to say about that. But I couldn't help but notice, actually, the cost of living are down right now. Did you know in Austin, Texas, rent is down 21%? In Phoenix, housing costs are down 13.8%. San Antonio, 13.5%. It turns out when you deport all the low-skilled workers and you actually enforce immigration laws, the resources that we have in America become more obtainable to average people.
3: Also open up a little supply and demand on that housing, too. You know, if there's a sudden open big old supply because we kicked out a bunch of illegals that was living in there, now they got to lower their prices a little bit on that apartment rent, don't they? Because they got to get somebody in there.
1: That's exactly what I'm talking about. Net international migration collapsed over 50% last year.
0: Mm-hmm.
1: The sharpest drop on record. Fewer illegals flooding in means way less competition for apartments, houses, schools, Section 8. Demand eased, vacancies rose, landlords stopped acting like Soviet price fixers.
0: Oh, boy.
1: And so as this was taking place, you can't help but notice what happened under Biden. Millions of new arrivals jacked up demand overnight, while supply couldn't keep up. Rent and home prices skyrocketed in Sunbelt cities, places like Austin, Phoenix, and San Antonio. Guess why?
0: So you're saying when the demand goes up, they raise prices?
1: The cost goes up, yeah.
0: Huh. Now, do other people know about this?
1: Guys, I would assume they know. They just don't want you to know.
0: They once used to teach things like that in school, you know, supply and demand and that sort of thing. But I'm sure they haven't done that in probably decades.
1: Cooling the artificial immigration growth made housing and the average cost of living go down. I understand other things have caused some stuff to go up.
0: And
1: but
0: that's what they'll do. They'll go pick something. They'll go find some Elizabeth Warren. She'll be over there at the grocery store. Check this aisle. Anything here expensive? No? Okay, what about that? Look, we found cantaloupe is higher than it used to be. No, you know, not because, you know, there was a disease on the cantaloupe fields of wherever they get them. No, she found one thing that's high, and then she'll just come on and start screaming about Trump. She's on the war path this morning, ain't she?
1: Well, that'd be okay with me. I'm a honeydew guy anyway. I always have been.
0: I do enjoy a honeydew. I didn't know that about you.
1: Yeah.
0: We have so much in common.
1: Watermelon is obviously the superior melon.
3: Well, yeah. I mean, you got to start with the watermelon, then you like the green one, right?
1: Then the cantaloupe. No, then the honeydew, then the cantaloupe.
0: Right.
1: Am I leaving out a melon?
0: Oh, I'm sure. Or there are multiple melons out there that we're unaware of.
1: This is probably really
0: upsetting. What about Sidney Sweeney?
1: That's a good example.
0: Okay,
1: Billy.
0: Right.
1: Thank
0: there.
1: You.
0: See, there's two melons that you didn't think of.
1: No, you're right. Sean Duffy, your transportation secretary, just roasted all the artists who were supposed to perform at the Great American State Fair.
0: Mm-hmm.
1: And here's what he said.
4: Hey, everybody. Okay, to start this off, I think we have to give a big round of applause for our military band and singers. Way better than those libtards that canceled on us. So much better.
1: You think they're better than Milli Vanilli? Hey, Vanilla Ice still showed up.
3: Yeah, but now, let's compare that to Barack Obama's the center or the library or whatever that just opened up in Chicago at the big thing last weekend.
1: Yeah.
3: You see the list of the people that was there for that?
1: A lot of celebrities.
3: All
1: yeah.
3: Big, you know, musicians and, you know, Bono and U2 and all these other people that you probably would have just as soon done without anyway.
1: But yeah, I don't really care about Bono.
3: They came rushing in to help out Obama.
1: Huh. Yeah.
0: That should help you decide if that's something that you need in your life.
1: That you want to be part of.
0: So the Great American State Fair is... It's happening right now, right? I mean, it's going on.
1: Should we go?
0: Oh, and we also noticed we've kind of ignored Colorado since, you know, that's where we're broadcasting from. It's 250 for America, but it's 150 for Colorado.
1: 150 years of Colorado. That's great. The Golden State.
0: No, that's California.
1: Oh, no, you're right about that. The Empire State.
0: The Centennial State.
1: That can't be right.
0: Well, it was 100 years after, you know, America that it got to be Colorado. So, yeah, 100 years.
1: We got a new bug problem, guys.
0: New bug?
1: The U.S. is dealing with an infestation of flesh-eating maggots.
0: Okay.
1: But just like that, we found a new nickname for the Democrats.
0: Oh, good.
1: So that's good.
0: So screwworm's still a thing, too, you know.
1: Apparently the screwworms are still causing problems. Yesterday, one of the cowgirls that took us on a ride out to the mountains taught me about fur beetles.
0: Really?
1: Yeah, did you see all those trees up on the side of the mountain there, how some of them were dead? She said fur beetles killed them.
0: I thought there's pine beetles, because these like kind of like pine trees and stuff.
1: I think a fir is a type of pine.
0: Is it a conifer?
1: I don't know.
0: Conifer, maybe fir is just short for conifer.
1: I don't pretend to know stuff I don't know.
0: No, well, you should. It would get you far in life.
1: 82% of Californians are breathing dangerous air. The remaining 18% live downwind of Snoop Dogg and breathe awesome air.
0: That was smart to, you know, move if you have to. Locate. Oh, and then, of course, when that Jerry Nadler guy cuts loose after a big Mexican buffet, that can pollute half a state.
1: Oh, God, that's terrible.
0: He is so nasty and disgusting. Ugh.
1: Snoop Dogg has come up with the Snoopsicle. Very exciting.
0: You say Snoopsicle?
1: Yeah, Snoop's new frozen treat. It's a Snoopsicle. He introduced the...
3: Is it got fudge? Is it because I like a fudgicle?
1: It's a new sherbet popsicle from Dr. Bombay.
0: Sherbet?
1: A creamery founded by Snoop and his son.
0: Nobody likes sherbet.
1: Cordell Brodus.
0: You know anybody like sherbet?
1: Well, these are people...
0: Actually, I find it delicious.
5: Well, there you go.
1: It's not bad. I think it's popular with a different type of person than you.
0: It's a great palate cleanser as well, and you need that occasionally.
1: It's $14.99 at Costco. This isn't a commercial for it. I just noticed that a lot of Snoop Dogg fans are mad at him ever since he expressed support for Trump.
3: Oh, yeah, well, that'll do it. Yeah. You know, because they lose their mind about stuff like that.
1: I'm still probably not going to eat a popsicle, though, because I'm, what is it, an adult?
0: An adult, yeah.
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37: Ceasefire between the U.S. and Iran.
5: tested again. I'm Daria Albinger, Fox News. There is more trouble over the Strait of Hormuz. The U.S. has launched missiles on Iran, taking out target of sites. It's in response to an Iranian attack on a cargo ship.
6: A senior U.S. official says U.S. forces struck four targets located along Iran's coastline bordering the Strait of Hormuz, as well as on Keshem Island. This was all in response to Iran striking a Singapore-flagged cargo ship in the Strait, a direct violation of the Memorandum of Understanding, which was supposed to ensure safe transit for all commercial vessels. Vice President J.D. Vance saying, Iran signed a ceasefire agreement. We have honored it. If they have disagreements about how the MOU is being applied, they can pick up the phone, but violence will be met with violence.
5: That's Fox's Rebecca Castor. Iran responded with a drone attack earlier today on Bahrain, the home of the U.S. Fifth Fleet. TMZ says it's received a new note claiming to know the identity of the two kidnappers linked to Nancy Guthrie's disappearance.
6: TMZ receiving yet another email from a person claiming to know the identities of Nancy's two kidnappers and promising video proof in exchange for one Bitcoin. TMZ talking that they are working with the FBI on the IT technology of those ransom notes. But we're also learning from TMZ that the person who emailed that letter to them claimed to have, quote, a phone stashed in a secure location containing what they said was a video of a, quote, main guy with Nancy on the day the sender described as probably Nancy's last day. This news comes just days after the details of one of those initial ransom notes was revealed to the public, claiming Nancy died unintentionally shortly after she was taken from her Tucson, Arizona home on February 1st and is, quote, buried in nature.
5: That's Fox's Chanley Painter. 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
8: That heat's going to be out there for one more day.
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10: Four residents out of the Houston area are facing federal charges accused of flying drones within the boundaries of the temporary flight restriction zone established near the FIFA World Cup fan zone, according to the U.S. Attorney's Office. Texas is now the first state to require public school children to read passages from the Bible. The Texas State Board of Education approved a mandatory reading list that includes Bible stories. The required readings go into effect in 2030. In Leakey, Texas, the giraffe that's triggered a massive search after wandering away from her home has been found. The Real County Sheriff's Office says it was a helicopter crew that found her grazing on a neighboring ranch. Sheriff Nathan Johnson says that Gracie is fat and happy after her adventure. The giraffe's owner says they hope to have her back home this weekend. He still does not know how she got out. I'm Erica Smith.
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1: What kind of news?
0: Duck news.
1: Duck.
2: Duck!
0: Yeah, one of the biggest heroes of the World Cup, one of the biggest stars, Merlin the Duck, arrived outside Mexico City Stadium on Wednesday to great fanfare, but was ultimately told he could not remain for Mexico's match against the Czech Republic.
2: Is he like the Mexico mascot?
0: I don't know.
2: Or was he for the other team? I don't know. Maybe the Mexico team kicked him out because he was for the other team.
0: After winning the hearts across social media of many fans, supporters launched an effort urging organizers to allow the beloved bird to attend the match alongside his family. In less than 2 weeks, Merlin went from waddling through the streets of Mexico City during Mexico's opening victory to visiting the presidential palace. They have a presidential palace?
2: Well, I'm sure it's nice for them.
0: But on Wednesday, his proverbial flight was cut short.
2: Damn it.
0: Merlin was granted access to the Aztec Stadium grounds to film a segment with the TV station there.
1: Okay.
0: But then they made him leave.
1: Oh.
0: He could not remain for the game.
1: This is upsetting. And did it cause them to lose the game?
0: I don't know, because I don't watch soccer.
2: We started the show this morning off with even a bigger tragedy than that, if you can imagine. Bless you.
3: Thank you.
2: The tragedy this morning, we woke up to the news that Venezuela, and Caracas specifically, had not one but two major earthquakes yesterday. I don't know if it was after dark or what, but they're still looking at the damage and the death and the destruction. One was a 7.2, and then the other 7.5, which is the strongest earthquake they've recorded in Venezuela in over 100 years.
0: It's a big deal.
2: And so now, you know, people running, panicked, people have been killed, people have been injured. They're still trying to, you know, dig people out of rubble.
0: Here's what I wonder.
2: It's just awful.
0: After the earthquake came in and destroyed everything, how could they tell the difference?
2: Oh, we're funny. And there's could be like 100,000 people dead. That's what I heard. There's like 100,000 people dead, Kenny.
0: Oh, okay, I don't know if you're aware of this or not, but Marxism has killed hundreds of millions of people. So 100,000 people from the earthquake is still nothing.
1: And it ain't 100,000. Right now it's 32.
0: Right.
2: What? I just read 100,000 people killed.
1: Possibly killed. Maybe. Could be. No, it's 32 confirmed.
0: That's what it said, too. Yeah,
2: a huge difference.
0: It is a big difference, yeah.
2: Well, there's not like it doesn't seem like there's a building standing. I've looked at some of the slides and some of the videos from down there already, and it's just nothing but collapsed buildings everywhere you go.
0: Well, when you're deciding between the truth and whatever will get people to click the article, go with 100,000 deaths, even though it's 31.
2: Yep, you're right. Oh, well. But do you think that's what they do in Chicago every weekend when they announce the death there, that they exaggerate it for attention?
0: It's a good question.
1: No, because they don't want the attention in Chicago, and they ain't doing nothing about it.
0: One has to wonder if this is an exaggeration. Apparently, there are mutant sewer rats taking over U.S. cities, and they're immune to poison.
1: I suspected as much.
0: That bait station beneath the kitchen sink is increasingly decorative for most urban mice.
2: Oh.
0: And a new genetic study explains exactly why. Researchers analyzed the DNA of 147 house mice and 143 Norway rats trapped across New York, New Jersey, Pennsylvania, and D.C., zeroing in on something called the VKORC1 gene.
1: No way.
0: Yeah, the molecular switch controlling vitamin K recycling.
2: Oh, that's a good one, vitamin K.
0: Apparently, it has something to do with how rats are poisoned, and rats are evolving past the poison we've been giving them for years. 84% of urban house mice carry at least one VKORC1 mutation, meaning it's very hard to poison them.
1: Roaches already went through all this.
0: Yeah.
1: You know, I mean, they've been around since forever, and they ain't going nowhere. You can duke a roach, it won't go. You spray Raid on a roach today, as opposed to, say, when I was a kid.
0: Yeah.
1: The roach is acting like you're giving him a massage today. It's like, oh, yeah, oh, feels good. Get it right there under that wing. Oh, yeah, you can't kill him. I mean, you can still squash him, but you got to be careful. Last time I stepped on a big old roach, he tried to run away. It was like having roller skates on.
0: Really?
1: I mean, he took my leg right out from under me.
0: Like a skateboard.
1: Yeah.
0: Wow, that's weird. Dangerous. You know, this does answer the question, why have the hantavirus outbreaks been increasing lately? Probably because someone saw a mouse, did what you rationally would do, put out some rat poison for it.
2: Well, first you have to go, eek. Everybody goes, eek, a mouse.
0: Is he serious?
1: Yeah, I don't think so.
0: Oh, God.
2: I'm going to have to work on my sarcasm game. You people are just missing it.
0: We're trying to explain why.
1: This is serious work here, people.
0: Who was the guy that died in the desert? Not Rob Reiner. He got murdered by his kid. Who is the guy that had hantavirus? I forget now. Was it Mr. Holland's Opus?
2: Yeah, let's say it was him.
0: No, that wasn't it.
2: Well, I have no idea.
0: So lad,
2: and if I said it, it probably wouldn't be accurate, and then I'd get in trouble again. I don't want to get in trouble.
0: Where was he? In New Mexico? It's killing me. Why?
2: Gene Hackman.
0: Gene Hackman.
2: Okay, I didn't know you wanted to know that bad. I thought you were just asking a general question to remind us of.
0: Well, is it possible they did something about the rats, but it wasn't enough because the rat poison they were using wasn't any good?
1: Well, they're also mutant rats, and I think when you talk about mutant rats, you need to mention mutant every now, every time.
0: You're right. Nobody even brought up Splinter.
2: Oh, God.
0: Right.
1: Yeah, all the teenage turtles. You know,
0: sure, I mean, now you got mutant rats, you must have mutant turtles.
1: You gotta do it.
0: It's right there in the title. We all remember the story. You know, that's like a 20th century Greco-Roman mythology for Americans.
1: It's the kind of stuff that sticks with you, for sure.
0: Yeah, the equivalent of, you know what I mean? Hey, are you an outrovert?
2: Probably.
0: According to this report, all the cool kids are outroverts.
2: Well, you nailed it.
0: I hate these headlines that say the internet's buzzing about outroverts. No, someone on the internet is. Outroversion is an emerging personality type characterized by relating to the world as an eternal outsider. Boy, that does kind of hit, doesn't it?
1: It does.
0: Yeah, it's like we've always felt that way. That's a new thing. I've never felt like we were part of this.
2: There are also outgoing introverts. People that, for whatever reason, their jobs perhaps have forced introverted people generally to do things that they might not do. David Letterman is probably a great example. Everybody talks about David Letterman. You know, on his show, he was just so
0: outgoing,
2: friendly and outgoing, and he just wants to know everything about you when you're sitting in the chair. Oh, tell me more. In real life, he didn't like to talk to people. He didn't socially interact. I don't know if it was awkwardness or if he just had disdain for the, you know, general population, but they said he was almost like a hermit. Nobody wanted to be around him because he was just a mean, you know, just stayed to himself all the time.
0: They give a little more details here on what an outrovert is. An outrovert can find it difficult to maintain friendships that demand frequent social engagement, but that doesn't mean they don't have healthy or meaningful connections. It sounds like it, though.
1: Yeah, it sounds like they're trying to make excuses now.
0: It sounds like a bunch of therapy talk. Why do we let the therapy people talk? Why do we listen to them? Why do they get to have a why do they get to be part of the conversation? They're always saying stupid things,
2: yes,
0: all the time.
2: But they went to school for a really long time, and that, of course, is very impressive.
0: I was reading an article earlier, more therapy talk. They were talking about this dating trend called the 4-6s. The 4-6
1: is a range.
0: That's what I said.
1: It's a Texas range. It's a real thing. And Taylor Sheridan owns it, as far as I know, but he's probably going to have to sell it now.
0: Apparently, the 4-6s is a thing that young Zoomer women are encouraging for their dating profiles.
2: Okay.
0: They're saying you must adhere to the 4. If you want to go on a date with me, you must be 6 feet tall, have a six-figure salary, six-pack abs, and be longer than 6 inches.
2: Oh, my.
0: Right, that's what it said.
2: Very descriptive here. The 4-6s is very important.
0: These ladies built a list stricter than a corporate DEI quota. And I got to think, your average guy that meets all... Some of this stuff is like, all right, 6 foot tall. Got it. Okay, six-figure salary. Okay, got it. Six-pack abs. It's like, lady, you're looking for a guy who's clearly better than you. Why would he...
2: She's going to end up with a gay man. You know that, right?
0: Yeah, you're not going to find him on a dating app because he's not in. He doesn't need you.
2: That's, no.
0: These ladies built a list that basically says, hey, I want someone who's better than me. They want a tall, rich, shredded, well-endowed gentleman who also validates every feeling, never mansplains, cries during The Notebook. Guess what, ladies? This guy doesn't exist.
2: Nope. He was made up in Hollywood, and you fell for it. You bought it.
0: While they're out here drafting fantasy football rosters for husbands, the women who ditched the checklist are actually marrying guys.

0: old people, you know, volunteer at the hospital, whatever it is, yeah.
1: But won't take care of herself. That drives me crazy. That's not that. Whereas if a man gets a cold, a man could break his leg, he wouldn't even react. But if a man gets a cold, you'd think it was a gunshot wound.
0: Buddy of mine had a wife that was giving birth not that long ago, but I still remember him telling a story. She was laying in the hospital bed. She was moaning and screaming. You know how they do when they're having a baby.
1: Right.
0: And he's like, finally, you get what it's like when I have the flu. Yeah, about damn time you understand us men.
1: That's exactly right, Billy. Yeah, that's what I'm talking about.
0: So, Kenny, I know you got plans for the 4th of July. Everybody's excited because it's the big 250 anniversary. And if you don't have plans, I mean, where are you going to be?
1: Oh, we're going to be live from the Rose City Comedy Club in Tyler, Texas, Friday and Saturday night. It's the Right Side of Comedy. It's a patriotic, red-blooded, red, white, and blue American comedy show. We'd love for you to be there.
0: And now, if you're going to be there, that's great. If you didn't have plans for that, or if you don't live near there, maybe you're interested in the Red River Revel Bourbon and Barbecue Festival to raise money for a good cause. It's in Shreveport, by the way. Bourbon and barbecue. Are there two things you would turn down there?
1: Wouldn't be better than my comedy show,
0: Your comedy show will only hold 30 or 40,000 people, and there's more than that listening.
1: That's correct,
0: so
1: yeah.
0: So somebody's going to have to go somewhere else. Maybe Shreveport would be an alternative.
1: Well, if you want to support a good cause, but go to an event that's not as entertaining as ours, I'll endorse it.
0: You familiar with the Magnolia Pit barbecuers?
1: I do like the Magnolia Pit. Mm-hmm. Oh, I like them. Yeah.
0: Yeah,
1: they're very good. Yeah.
0: They're part of it. You familiar with some of these bourbons here, like Elijah Craig? You know, you might want to try that. So, and they have a private selection barrel of bourbon you can get. Yeah, I'm just saying, it's something to think about.
1: Will anyone from the Walton and Johnson show be there?
0: A lot of our listeners.
1: Oh, well, I like that.
0: They're representing.
1: Well, I'll allow it then. I'll support it. I endorse.
0: Well, all right.
1: All right. Do you guys know what Ashura is?
0: I'm afraid I do.
1: Yeah. It's not good. I posted a video of the Ashura.
0: What if there was somebody listening that doesn't? Just because he says he knows it doesn't mean everybody does. Well, maybe you explain it to maybe the people that didn't know.
1: Oh, I'd love to explain it.
0: Like, you mean Billy Ed?
1: There's a video on my Twitter account, my ex account right now, of the Ashura gathering in downtown Houston. It doesn't even look like America.
0: But you didn't tell them what Ashura is.
1: Ashura is the annual Shia Muslim festival of theatrical self-pity and bloodlust that turns public streets in places like Houston into something resembling a medieval funeral riot crossed with a cult procession.
0: It's pretty much the only thing Houston's been missing in its quest for ultimate diversity.
1: Every year during Muharram, Shia crowds get all dressed in black like it's a funeral, shut down major roads in western cities. They march in synchronized formation, chanting, beating their chests raw until they bruise or bleed, and sometimes whipping or cutting themselves with blades and chains in ritual self-harm.
0: They do that same thing like the Catholics do with the self-whipping thing.
1: That's not really a thing we do that often.
0: It was in the Brown Road. They do that thing.
1: I've been a Catholic my whole life. I've never done that.
0: Let me see your back. Is it all scarred up?
1: No, not any. Okay. No, it's kind of hairy, to be honest. The whole spectacle commemorates the 7th century death of Husayn, grandson of Muhammad, at the Battle of Karbala, where Shia believe he was martyred by rival Muslims. To them, this is peak devotion, wallowing in historical grievance, glorifying victimhood, and performing public masochism as a sign of faith.
0: And if it don't sound bad enough to you yet just hearing about it, there is video. Where would you go to see some of that video?
1: My name's Kenny Webster. I'm on X. If you are an X, you know, Twitter user,
0: yeah,
1: you should follow me. I tweet a lot about political issues and newsworthy events around the South, particularly the Gulf Coast area, but all throughout the South, Arkansas, Mississippi, Florida, definitely Texas and Louisiana.
0: So on X,
1: yeah,
0: is the answer. It kind of looks like the video is from somewhere in Kabul, Afghanistan or someplace.
1: No, this is what they're doing to our country. This is a culture that cannot correlate. It cannot coexist with Western values.
0: And they don't plan to coexist. Right now, they want you to think they do. But the minute they get to a certain percentage point, they no longer plan to coexist, at least not peacefully.
1: Oh, they're very outspoken about it.
0: See, that's the one word you leave out of that story. You can't coexist with these people. Well, obviously you can, but just not peacefully.
1: That's it.
2: That's the rule.
1: And that's what you're dealing with right now. Now, at the end of the day, this is a group of people who don't believe in equal rights for women. As far as gays goes, they don't even think gay people should be allowed to exist. They're against music. I don't think we talk about that enough. You know how you went to a music fest? You know how you like jazz music in New Orleans? You, Texas Red Dirt Country Guys. We were hanging out with Jeff Canada the other day in downtown Durango. They're against all of that. How do you live with a group of people who are against art?
0: Yeah, and birds tweeting. You know, you got a bird in a cage at your house, they'll come in and just start beheading the family.
1: They'll behead the family.
0: That's what they do.
1: Wow, I didn't know it was that bad.
2: It is pretty bad.
1: Man, it is pretty bad.
0: We closing in on the market opening up here in about 8 minutes or so yesterday. Well, you know, Dow was up and NASDAQ was down. Things happen, so we'll see how it rolls in just a little while. SpaceX is just kind of hovering right there about where it opened up.
1: Yeah.
0: Right at that $150 mark.
1: Well, that's okay with me. I'm going to keep that stock for a long time, so I don't need it to...
2: That's right. You're in there for the long haul.
1: I don't need it to be volatile right now. I'm happy
0: but
1: to
0: But if
1: it
0: went up $2, you know, hey, that's make some money.
1: If it went up $2, I'd be $2 Chuck. You know what I mean?
2: Yeah, we know that story. That's fun.
1: Would you guys like to hear the loudest person in the world?
2: No.
1: It's not me.
0: Are you kidding?
1: No, it's not, no.
0: You lost your crown?
1: No, I don't think I was. It was never me. It's Joseph McGrail Baitup, an honorary town crier in Australia's Canberra, has been recognized as the world's loudest person. The Guinness World Records acknowledged the 58-year-old recorded the loudest ever shout by an individual. He yelled at 122.4 decibels.
2: I'm going to turn my speaker down here.
1: It won't actually be louder. It won't actually be that loud.
2: Careful.
3: There's no way that you can actually practice for it. You have to just keep it for the day, especially with the world record attempt. It took me 7 attempts just for one word, which was the word now, and my voice was shot for the next couple of days as well.
1: If you're interested, I have a recording of the previous record holder, 121 decibels. It was a woman named Annalisa Flanagan, and she screeches.
4: Annalisa claims she can reach volumes even louder than a pneumatic drill.
0: That seems like cheating.
1: Why?
0: Just screaming versus actually saying words or something like he had to do.
1: Well, that's... I was more impressed with him because he's actually talking.
0: That's what I'm saying.
1: Yeah, I thought the same thing you thought.
5: Now! Microphone!
1: He is a lot of fun, isn't he?
2: I think you could blow these people away if you even made half an effort.
1: I'm sure his neighbors don't agree, but I thought that was a lot of fun. To me, that was very funny.
0: And that Australian accent, that's just the prettiest thing ever. I could just listen to that all day, couldn't you?
1: Well, it's better than the British accent.
0: I can't tell the difference, to be honest with you.
1: Well, the Australian accent, that's not a knife, this is a knife.
2: And I do British.
1: All right, then, the crumpets and tea.
0: I think you made
6: my point.
0: I typed
6: the symptoms into the thing up here, and it says you could have network connectivity problems.
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0: Microphone's hot, boys.
1: Hotter than a $3 pistol.
0: CNN says that downed F-15 pilot saw a, quote, jellyfish swarm of Iranian drones before he ejected.
1: That sounds like some kind of a crazy new weapon that the aliens from another planet probably brought and dropped off.
0: You got to watch out for those buzz droids,
1: Billy. You got to watch them, man. They come after you. And then most of y'all ain't Jedi. You don't know what to do about it.
0: You wouldn't even know. According to CNN, a U.S. fighter jet pilot rescued by special forces after being shot down over Iran back in April.
1: I remember that.
0: Described a shocking sight before ejecting from his aircraft. Multiple Iranian drones hovering in the air, moving as one in a formation that resembled a jellyfish.
1: Weird.
0: Yeah, very bizarre.
1: Well, they got those drones that they use at sporting events and big celebrations like the 250th anniversary of America and all.
0: Right, they do it in China.
1: And they pre-program the computer and AI or whatever, and they fly in formation and they make, they can make pictures in the sky and stuff.
0: Yeah, some people think this is fake, but like Mr. Kenneth pointed out, they have this technology
1: in
0: China.
1: Sure, why couldn't they just use it for evil? Of course.
0: Do you think China might be helping Iran?
1: Yeah, probably.
0: I have no idea if Iran has coordinated drone tech or if CNN was lying or if the guy's just seeing stars because he got shot down twice. But what we do know is this. Coordinated drone shows are super popular and easy for average Joes to do. And drones are dominating the battlefield in wartime theaters like Ukraine. So why not?
1: Yeah, once the computer's programmed it to attack, there's no turning back. Nothing you can do about it now.
0: Pretty wild stuff.
2: Did y'all know there was a Colorado lottery? I think y'all been holding out on me. Y'all don't want me to be a millionaire, do you?
0: No, we want you to be a millionaire. We just didn't think we needed to be responsible for telling you about something that's existed
2: I found out anyway.
0: It's been around for a while, Mr. O. Why are you...
2: You could be a millionaire for life.
0: Oh, you're seeing ads for it.
2: This is a Colorado lottery where they give you $1 million a year, every year, for the rest of your life. Now, that's sweet right there.
0: All right, but what's the catch?
2: They do a drawing every day.
1: And nobody wins.
0: No, that's the point.
2: Well, they're doing another drawing today, so I'm about to go and just cap that. I'm going to take that. That's my $1 million.
0: Well, I'm sure today's your day. I'm going to go mountain biking today.
1: Oh, well, be careful.
0: Yeah, it looks sunny out there. It's starting to warm up a little bit.
1: Even though it rained, I bet there ain't no mud out there nowhere because it's been dry. It soaked it all right up.
0: Do you guys remember the TV show Parks and Rec on NBC?
1: Oh, I used to love it for a little while.
0: What I'm about to describe to you sounds like something that would have been a storyline on the show. If this wasn't for the fact that it's real life, it would be comedy gold. There's a wildly popular Minneapolis dog park. They're closing it. Because they discovered it's on sacred native ground.
1: Oh, no.
0: They're going to reopen the park. It'll still be a park, but without the dog park part of it. Oh. But you could still bring your dog there.
1: It's not a dog park anymore, but dogs are allowed in the park.
0: The Minneapolis Parks and Recreation Board has decided to eliminate the primary use of a popular off-leash dog park due to its location on land that's sacred to indigenous people.
1: Now, are they not aware that Indians used to have dogs?
0: Got great question.
1: Now, sometimes, they'd make them work, and they weren't like pets where you sleep with them at night, but, they had dogs, and if it got, to the point where they needed to, they'd eat a dog or two. Wasn't nothing for an Indian to eat up a dog.
0: Well, on Wednesday night, the Park Board commissioners voted 8-1 to decommission the Menahana Off-Leash Dog Park, located on more than 6 acres near the Mississippi River.
1: That's a big park.
0: They said, now, you sure would hate to desecrate an ancient Indian sacred space, whatever that means. So now, it's not going to exist anymore, right? Wrong. Now it'll just be a regular park. You could still bring your dog, but your dog must be leashed.
1: So the real difference is now the dog has to be on a leash, not free roaming, free ranging, whatever.
0: So what does that accomplish for the Native American?
1: Can you find land in America that wasn't at one time home to Native Americans?
0: Thank you.
1: Right here where we're sitting on this mountain, Indians were running all over this place not that long ago.
0: Yeah, and somehow I still ski here.
1: Yeah, how about that?
0: Yeah, imagine that.
1: Over the burial places of some of these ancient Native ruins.
0: Guys.
1: You should shame of you.
0: This is how liberals solve a problem. They're like, oh, it's sacred ground? Make all the dogs wear a leash.
1: That don't seem right. That seems like the worst thing you could do.
0: So you're just going to punish the dogs because a long time ago there were indigenous people here?
1: Now they can't have fun and romp and play with their friends.
0: In Louisiana, the Rastafarian prison inmates just got a kick in the groin.
1: How many Rastafarians are locked up in Louisiana prisons?
0: At least one.
1: Okay.
0: His name's Damon Lander. He's a devout Rastafarian. He didn't want to cut his hair because of his Nazarite vow.
1: Well, obviously.
0: Well, he got a surprise lifetime imprisonment in 2020 while serving a shorter stint. Okay, I'm sorry, I'm reading this wrong. He's in jail in Louisiana on drug charges. Not surprising because he's, you know, Rastafarian. Prison officials at the Raymond Laborde Correctional Center decided his dreadlocks were just too dreadlocky for their liking, so they handcuffed the man to a chair. They shaved his head.
1: Oh, no. They shaved his Rasta?
0: Landor sued the Religious Land Use and Institutionalized Persons Act under that act. It's a federal law designed to protect people who have religious beliefs while they're in prison. And in a Supreme Court, they just ruled, yeah, your right to specific kinds of haircuts isn't protected. In a Supreme Court ruling 6-3 written by Justice Neil Gorsuch, they said, yeah, you could shave his head. He's a prisoner. I don't know what to tell. Don't break the law if you want a fancy haircut.
1: Well, yeah, that's probably the message that we should be harping on is, you know, you don't want that to happen to you. Don't break the law and go to jail.
0: Yeah. So, Bob Marley, you should be fine next time you go to prison for the drugs you love so much.
1: Well, I think he's going to be okay anyway.
0: Because he's dead?
1: Because he's way dead, yeah. Yeah. But he got the kid, you know, maybe wanted Bob Marley Jr. come in there. Now, let me ask you this. Is it considered Rasta if it's a white dude? Because there's a lot of them Colorado hippies still running around looking like that. But they ain't, you know, of the complexion of a standard Rastafarian.
0: Bro, this is one of the things I think I agree with the black militants on. When you meet a white guy with dreadlocks, it's always a little weird. Now, I'm told...
1: It makes you want to just stab him in the heart, don't it?
0: No, that's too much.
1: I didn't say you should. I said maybe you won't want to.
0: White people with dreadlocks is confusing because you wonder, is that a new thing? According to some, the Vikings had dreadlocks. Ooh. So there is a possibility that a long time ago, you know, 1,000 years ago, there were whites with dreadlocks in certain parts of the world. But mostly, I think it's a black thing. And when you see a white guy in America doing it, isn't he kind of trying to appeal to urban culture?
1: And isn't that cultural appropriation?
0: It feels like it.
1: We've been told for years you don't do. Maybe the Vikings just did not have access to good shampoo.
0: Maybe.
1: Because that'll turn you, you know, if you don't cut it after a while, it's just going to start going like that.
0: Yeah.
1: Oh, that's not good. And it doesn't smell a very attractive either.
0: Here's another thing I find interesting. Liberal Democrats, ever since Graham Plattner announced his candidacy, aren't really calling Trump a Nazi anymore.
1: Who are they calling a Nazi now?
0: Well, they're not calling anyone a Nazi because they're trying to get a Nazi elected.
1: Oh, that's right. That's the guy with the I Heart Hitler tattoo.
0: Yeah, Trump had some thoughts about this.
3: This country has gotten very strange politically, especially with all the communists that are up for election. You know, you have communists. These aren't socialists. These are communists. And they're all up. How about the guy in Maine? He's got the Nazi stickers. He's got the whole deal, and they're trying to say that's a... So for 8 years, 10 years, they said Trump is a Nazi. Now they can't say that anymore because they have a guy with a tattoo on his chest.
0: Guys, that is so funny.
1: He's right.
0: That's the funniest thing a president said since the last time Trump said anything funny.
1: Amen.
0: But it's true. Now CNN is in a pickle here.
4: I speak specifically to the Democratic Party. And look, because of last cycle and the ones leading up to, I think the bar for entry, the Democratic Party, has been placed so low because we put it there. You know, Democrats right now just want a candidate who can, you know, speak plain English and communicate to voters and be authentic.
0: Guys, this is former House Democrat Joe Cunningham attempting to defend the Nazi-tattooed Marxist Graham Plattner on CNN.
4: And talk about issues that resonate with people, not, you know, these obtuse issues like whether it be, like, you know, save democracy and so vague. They want actual things that can drive down the cost of price and make life affordable and just speak like a normal American. And
0: you know, working makes us free. Have you heard that?
1: Oh, yeah.
0: I think they put that on the sign above Auschwitz, if you're not aware.
1: Wasn't that the way they described Barack Obama right before he started running for president back in the day?
0: Yeah.
1: He was clean, what they call him, clean cut, and he spoke well.
0: Very articulate.
1: Articulate. Wow. Oh, we found one.
4: And enter Graham Plattner. You know, and so I think he's enjoyed a lot of that success. Mainly as a Democrat because he doesn't sound like a Democrat. And he doesn't look like a Democrat.
0: Basically, Democrat Graham Plattner, he's basically just the white neo-Nazi Obama. You know,
1: pretty much.
0: Which I think Obama was the white neo-Nazi Obama, if I'm not mistaken.
1: Well, yeah, that's true.
5: We got all this like evidence.
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0: Yeah, we're here.
1: I'm right here.
0: I'm here.
1: Where'd you go?
0: We're all here.
2: I'm asking you a question. Who's making up all this fake news? Is that AI? Is that what they're doing? Is that the best thing they've got to do with AI is make up fake news stories?
0: I don't know, Billy. There was plenty of fake news before AI.
2: It seems like there's more now than ever, or maybe they're just getting more sophisticated with showing it to us. But we have no idea how many of the news stories we've covered this morning might have been totally made up by somebody. I just saw a headline here. Candace Owens' audience found out she was pregnant before she did.
0: Yeah, that's not...
2: It's not true. Yeah, I figured that out. But they made a huge story of it. They got a video and pictures and this whole thing, and nothing. Nothing to it at all. Why would... I would care less if she was pregnant or not. Why would anybody, other than her and her husband, maybe, or whoever's getting her pregnant?
0: There's no way I care if Candace Owens is pregnant. Congratulations, Candace Owens.
2: You would barely care if somebody you knew, you know, kind of random friends, was suddenly call you up and go, hey, I'm pregnant. Oh, great, okay.
0: Like if my buddy's wife was pregnant,
2: right?
0: But I'm not really friends with her. I'm just friends with him.
2: What do you care?
0: And I don't go to his house much and see his wife.
2: Unless he ain't in town.
0: No. Come on.
2: Well, oh, is she calling you to let you know she's pregnant? Because?
0: Mm-hmm. Yeah, interesting.
2: Okay, now that might be something you'd be interested in.
0: You know, on that note, they say that Ozempic, they claim, can reduce your libido, which is kind of ironic. People finally want to bang you, but you're not in the mood.
2: Yeah, I don't think so.
0: Yeah.
2: That ain't right. That's the trick of the world, ain't it, man? Try to get that timing right.
0: Yeah, speaking of timing, it feels like... We're supposed to be doing something right now, but... Oh, no, I guess that's coming up in 10 minutes. Stick around. I was just looking at this article about this woman named Adva Lavi. She's a penthouse pet. She's a former Las Vegas escort. Charges $1,000 a night. You don't know this girl, do you, Mr. O?
2: I'm going to need to see pictures. Because sometimes people don't use their real names all the time.
0: Well, she's facing 6 felony counts.
2: I don't know the woman. Never met her.
0: Grand theft.
2: I bet not.
0: Burglary, identity misuse, stole valuables from older men she met on dating apps. Apparently, this is a pretty common thing. 28-year-old Los Angeles model, who's basically a whore, it was engaged to billionaire businessman and former California gubernatorial candidate Stephen Klubeck. Yeah.
2: And what was he a candidate for?
0: Governor.
2: Oh, okay.
0: Accused of using dating apps to target wealthy older men and some young women, apparently, posing as a girlfriend, a travel companion to gain access to their homes. Then she'd steal cash, they claim, gold, high-end designer items, misused their identity. She's got multiple counts and charges against her here.
2: Well, she wasn't making enough money putting that punani out there. She had to go stealing?
0: Sounds like it.
2: And that ain't right.
0: Yeah. Happened in Westlake Village, West Hollywood, Los Angeles, Beverly Hills.
2: Why can't people just be satisfied with what they've got? Enjoy what you got instead of always wanting more. More, more, more.
0: I cannot express this enough. Young men, middle-aged men, if you just got divorced and you discovered dating apps for the first time ever, and it seemed very convenient to you, don't. And you're like, no, it's very easy. I can meet women here. Just push a button. I've got a handsome photo of me. I make a decent income. I've got a nice home. They're going to want to meet me. Yes, they will.
2: That's the problem.
0: That's the problem, right?
2: That's what they're looking for.
0: Don't do it. Date people in your social circle. Date your friends' friends. Date people you meet at church, at the store, at a concert. Don't date these people. There are predators on these apps, and I'm telling you, yes, they prey on women. They also prey on men.
2: Yeah, they do.
0: It's a dangerous thing. It could ruin your life.
2: And yet, there are just many, many people listening to you right now going, yeah, but I'll be able to tell the difference.
0: No, I'll be able to tell. But that's it. That's the problem. They're like,
2: and
0: no.
2: You can't.
0: They're like, I'm 6'3". I've got a gun. I'm a Republican. I'm a white man. You're exactly the kind of person they want to prey on.
2: Yep, and they will.
0: And they will.
2: So just take it from us.
0: Don't do it.
2: Because we have personal knowledge of you know, friends or acquaintances who may have been in a situation like that. And that's all we need to know.
0: I trust me on this. It's so much worse than you think.
2: Why would we trust you, Kenny?
0: Just trust me.
2: Okay. Just cause?
0: Yeah, just because. Yeah.
2: Just because. Celebrity birthday coming up and this day in history and, oh, my God, it's so exciting. And all the celebrity news that you want to know, including why you can't drive anywhere near Madison Square Garden next week.
0: Oh, because of Taylor Swift's...
2: Oh, sorry. I mean, if you had your wedding at Madison Square Garden, if they would even allow it, do you think you would be able to talk NYPD into blocking major streets in mid to South Manhattan for
0: There's
2: you?
0: No way I would have my wedding in a place where they had a neo-Nazi. They had a white supremacist rally there, didn't they?
2: You mean
0: they?
2: Trump?
0: Well, no, before that.
2: When it was Trump, it was a Nazi rally. Yes.
0: Well, when Trump did it, they said there's a history of racism.
2: That's right.
0: They wanted you to know it's not the first time.
3: Well, also, they have a history of winning basketball championships there, too, right?
0: Dude, isn't it the stupidest thing?
2: Focus on one thing or the other.
0: They have a history of music concerts there.
3: That's right.
0: Billy Joel had a residency.
3: Yeah, that's right.
0: Teenagers could be a little much sometimes, but they also do stuff that's pretty cool, and they totally redeem themselves. Today, we tell you the story of a 15-year-old kid who didn't think twice before diving into a harbor in California. Meet 15-year-old Mateo Ackerman.
2: He dove into what?
0: Dove into the Newport Harbor.
2: Oh, harbor. Okay.
0: After he spotted
2: a heartburn. I was like, what?
0: He saw a struggling dog. There was a little puppy in the water named George who appeared unable to make it back to shore on his own. As friends cheered from the dock, Ackerman swam George back to land, wrapped him in a towel, stayed with him till somebody who, you know, owned the dog. The dog fell in the harbor here.
2: Yeah. Is this going to end bad? The way you're telling the story sounds like it's going to turn bad.
0: No, it's great. He rescues it. Look, we're watching it right now on a video camera or on a TV screen here in the studio.
2: And then a car came around the corner and ran them both over or something?
0: No, it's just a feel-good story. There's no...
2: Why is it I'm always expecting the other shoe to drop?
0: Well, because when it bleeds, it leads in the media. But here on your favorite morning show, that's not all we give you.
2: He's saving that little puppy. Look at him.
0: The dog didn't know what to do. It was struggling to breathe. And then this guy went, dove in, saved the dog, brought it back.
2: Is that a German short-haired pointer? It looks like a GSP.
0: I don't know. It's a puppy.
2: Johnson has one of those.
0: Yeah, is that right? It's the same kind of dog
3: I'm
0: you have,
3: looking at it now. They know how to swim, but yeah, puppies get tired.
0: Well, yeah, and it's a big harbor. It doesn't know where to go. It's not like it had directions. It's pretty wild. This one little kid just jumped in. He didn't wait for the cameras, but people that were there, their friends all had phones, so they videotaped
2: it. If that had been his baby sister, he might have thought twice, but not for a dog. He's in there.
0: Kids have more instinct than you think sometimes.
2: Yeah.
0: Why didn't one of the adults jump in?
2: Oh, that's a good question. Well, they probably had their phone in their pocket.
0: Yeah.
2: You know, you don't want to get it wet.
0: Good point. Yeah. Yeah.
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11: Another attack. I'm Paul Stevens, Fox News. Bahrain accusing Iran now of launching a new drone attack today targeting the island nation.
12: A statement from Bahrain's foreign minister says a number of Iranian drones targeted the country. It did not elaborate on the target. Bahrain is home to the U.S. Navy's 5th Fleet, but there's no word if the U.S. assets were the intended target. And it comes just hours after the U.S. struck Iranian targets along the Strait of Hormuz, after what President Trump called a, quote, foolish violation of last week's ceasefire deal. The retaliatory strikes from the U.S. came one day after an Iranian drone hit cargo ships crossing the strait.
11: That's Fox's Chan Lee Painter. This coming as U.S. launched airstrikes in response to an Iranian drone attack on a ship trying to get out of the Strait of Hormuz on Thursday, showing signs of an uneasy ceasefire in the ongoing war. The president, meantime, warns the rise of socialist Democrats is a big threat for the U.S. in his mind.
13: The president labeled Democratic Socialist and other far-left candidates as communist in a midterm election pitch to the Faith and Freedom Coalition.
14: They're communists, they're not social democrats. They want to completely destroy the traditional American way of life.
13: President Trump criticized Democratic Party leaders for not fighting back against progressive challengers and warned of threats to Christians and other people of faith.
14: These ruthless communists will attack all religions, but in particular Christianity. They always do.
13: Democratic Socialist of America endorsed candidates swept congressional primaries in New York City this week, defeating incumbent and more establishment Democrats. At the White House, Jared Halpern, Fox News.
11: Wall Street Friday, the Dow finishing down 45, the NASDAQ and the S&P 500 also finishing lower to wind up the trading week. 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
18: Four residents out of the Houston area are facing federal charges accused of flying drones within the boundaries of the temporary flight restriction zone established near the FIFA World Cup fan zone, according to the U.S. Attorney's Office. Texas is now the first state to require public school children to read passages from the Bible. The Texas State Board of Education approved a mandatory reading list that includes Bible stories. The required readings go into effect in 2030. In Leakey, Texas, the giraffe that's triggered a massive search after wandering away from her home has been found. The Real County Sheriff's Office says it was a helicopter crew that found her grazing on a neighboring ranch. Sheriff Nathan Johnson says that Gracie is fat and happy after her adventure. The giraffe's owner says they hope to have her back home this weekend. He still does not know how she got out. I'm Erica Smith.
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0: Wake up, kids. If you're not awake yet, I don't know what to tell you. You missed a lot of good show, guys.
1: Well, that's what the app is for. You sleepyheads, you folks that are either too tired or too busy to listen to the whole show. We got the app.
0: It's true, guys. We do have the app.
1: And it's free. Yep. You just need to know. I've got some, well, as we say, it's kind of a sad day on this day in history, but many of them are. We look back, and hopefully we can at least learn something from it. But we'll get to that in a minute. First, happy, happy, happy. A lot of people are celebrating their birthdays this morning, and it's halfway to Christmas. Aren't you excited by that, too?
0: I mean, I hadn't really thought about it at all until you brought it up, but sure, yeah.
1: Let me get you a Christmas in June present.
0: No.
1: I was going to buy you a trip up the mountain.
0: I don't want stuff from you.
1: Oh, fine.
0: I'm suspicious of you.
1: No, I don't blame you.
0: Yeah.
1: Linda Cardellini. I think so. Anyway, she's 51 years old today. She's been in a lot of stuff. Mad Men. She was one of the many women that Don Draper was having an illicit affair with. She was on ER. She played Velma and Scooby-Doo. A wide range of stuff. Jeff Cohen, 52. That was Chunk in The Goonies. I'm sure you remember him. He's now an entertainment lawyer and looks nothing like he did when he was a Chunk.
0: Wow.
1: That was his name. Angela from The Office. Her name is Angela Kinsey. She's 55 today.
0: That's great.
1: Ricky Gervais, who brought us The Office, is 65. Sonia Sotomayor, a very important woman, is 72. She's the third woman to serve on the Supreme Court. At what point do we stop counting?
0: I mean, I stopped counting on after the first.
1: Are we going to be like, and this? She's only the 32nd woman to ever serve on the Supreme? I don't know.
0: How many blacks? That's what I want to know.
2: How many what?
0: Black guys.
2: Black people.
0: Yeah. Well, I thought we could call them blacks. I thought.
1: Kenny's favorite singer and keyboardist, David Paich, is 72. Of course, he is Toto, who brought us Africa.
0: And don't forget Rosanna.
1: And Rosanna.
0: Rosanna, even though it's not the kind of music I like, that drum beat slaps.
1: Slapping?
0: Yeah, it's pretty good, right?
1: That's fun. I like doing that.
0: You ever listen to the drum beat on that? That's a good groove, man.
1: Jimmy Walker, also known as Dynamite on Good Times, is 79 years old now. Haven't seen him in a while, but last time I did, it wasn't something you wanted to see. Carly Simon, 83. And this is kind of sad. No longer with us. Too soon. George Michael's birthday from Wham. Of course, he's not with us anymore. He's been gone 10 years now. Also,
0: Jimmy Walker looks better than him.
1: Well, yeah.
0: And Jimmy Walker dated Ann Coulter. Isn't that weird?
1: Might still be. I don't know. Mm-hmm. Anthony Bourdain, also no longer with us, hung himself in a hotel room in France. I don't know what else he was doing at the time of the hanging, and I don't care.
0: Okay.
1: And George Orwell. Maybe you've heard of... 1984 or Big Brother, some of that kind of stuff. It's his birthday, and it's National Catfish Day. Does that mean eating it or catching it?
2: Could be any of it.
0: Could be any of it, yeah.
2: But if you catch one, you want to eat it, that's for sure.
0: Mm.
2: You ever see them noodlers go in there and get that catfish out, and it weighs like 60 pounds? It's huge, and they got their arms stuffed halfway through it.
0: What's the pretty girl's name that does that?
2: Hannah.
0: Hannah, yeah. She's good.
2: Hannah Byrne. Yeah, she all right.
0: Yeah, she's good at that.
1: Do y'all know her?
0: No, we just seen videos on the internet. We met one of her friends. Remember the hunter? She was a Texas Tech cheerleader.
2: She came to the studio, was on the show with us for a while.
0: And she got into trouble for hunting big game.
1: Oh, yeah.
0: Yeah.
1: Yeah, they're all friends. All those internet girls that do stuff because they're attractive, but they're pretending that they're popular, not because they're attractive, but because they're noodling fish or shooting lions or whatever they're doing. Well, some of them are jump roping.
0: Yeah. Well, it's probably a little both, but that woman's name was Kendall Jones.
1: That was her.
0: And it looks like she had a baby recently, or she's pregnant or something.
2: Yeah. How many months was it after she was on our show?
0: Let's not answer that
2: question. Never mind.
0: Yeah, don't talk about that.
1: And now this day in history?
0: Brought to you by whom?
1: Well, the Walton & Johnson smartphone app, which we have just referenced recently. It is free, easy to download on your smartphone, and then you can go back and listen to the show anytime you want.
0: Guys, the Walton & Johnson smartphone app gives you the show. You own us. You're the program director. 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You can interact with us. 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
2: Man, it ain't just life ain't going to get no better than this.
0: No.
2: We have peaked as a people.
0: Today is National Handshake Day. Did the handshake make a post-COVID comeback?
1: Not really.
0: It's more of a fist bump
1: more,
0: these days.
1: Yeah, elbows, too. We got a little elbow bump.
0: I don't do that. Global Beatles Day.
1: Oh, I know why.
0: The insect or the band? I don't know.
1: Probably the band.
0: National Bomb Pop Day. Goat Cheese Day.
1: Oh, we just mentioned goat cheese earlier this morning. I love it.
0: Color TV Day.
2: Colored TV?
0: Colored TV, that's what it says, yeah.
2: Yeah, there's a hotel down in Durango coming up Main Street, and they got a big ad out there. One of them says they have especially wet showers.
0: Yeah.
2: And the other one said, now featuring color TV.
0: Yeah.
1: I think they're kind of having a little fun with their signage.
0: They were trying to be nostalgic.
1: They're funny, that's all.
0: Today in 1630, the fork was introduced to the colonies by John Winthrop. Thanks, John.
2: Nobody had farted before then?
0: Fork.
2: Oh, well. Yeah. Never mind you.
0: Today in 1788, Virginia ratified the Constitution and became the 10th state in the Union. Welcome to the party, Virginia.
1: On this date in 1876, which was our centennial anniversary, and that's why, you know, here in Colorado, they're celebrating the 150 along with America's 250. General George Custer and all of his troops were wiped out by those vicious Indians.
0: It was the Battle of Little Bighorn. Sioux and the Cheyenne kicked his ass and took names.
2: Well, he got a little cocky. He went to West Point, and everybody said he thought he was just all that. And he got out there, and he had about 260-something men with him. And he said, we can handle them Indians. You know, after we shoot two, three of them, they all run off anyway.
0: It's true.
2: He did not know that they had got together and decided to not fight each other for a while, because that was kind of the downfall. And the Sioux and the Cheyenne, we all peaceful on each other, so they could just, you know, gang up on the white man.
0: Yeah, it's true. And years later, the Native Americans got their revenge again with casinos.
2: Mm-hmm.
0: Today, 1903, Marie Curie announced her discovery of radium, which I think eventually killed her.
1: That's what she died from.
0: Today, in 1942, General Eisenhower takes command of the U.S. troops in Europe.
1: And why is it Beatles Day? Because in 1967, the Beatles performed All You Need Is Love on a live TV for an audience in the 60s of 200 million people. That's pretty impressive.
0: I don't have that on my list. I have Anne Frank and her diary. They were published today in 1947. The Korean War begins as the North invaded the South today in 1950.
2: It was the conflict.
0: I agree.
2: Yeah. It wasn't a war.
0: Today in 1962, the Supreme Court says no to official prayers in public schools. Today in 1973, White House counsel John Dean admits Dick Nixon took part in the Watergate cover-up.
2: Well, I think everybody knew that.
0: All right, when is someone going to admit it about Obama?
1: Right.
0: Obama spied on the Trump campaign. That was just as bad.
1: Yes, he did.
0: Today in 1978, rainbow flags make their first appearance at a gay pride parade in San Francisco.
2: Mm-mm-mm.
0: And wait until they see what's happening. What is it, tonight? When is the Iran-Egyptian soccer game?
1: Friday night in Seattle.
0: Oh, I'm watching that, bro.
1: Yeah. Oh, boy. There's nothing better than, you know, Muslims playing for the gay community.
0: Tomorrow night could be the end of the Queers for Palestine movement as we know it.
2: Might they all be dead.
0: Today in 1987, President Reagan declared 6/25 to be National Catfish Day.
1: Now it is.
0: Yeah. Michael Jackson passed away at age 50 today in 2009.
1: And who else?
0: And today in 2020.
1: Whoa. Why does she always get left out?
0: Who?
1: Farrah.
0: Oh.
1: Did you not know that the other people died on the same day as Michael Jackson?
0: No. Who's that?
1: That's a shame.
0: Who died?
1: Farrah Fawcett. You ever heard of her?
0: I thought it was the Sham Wow guy.
1: Oh, yeah. Let's remember him.
0: Well, I mean, you know, you miss him, right?
1: Well, sure.
0: Who was the other guy? What was the guy with the beard? Remember him? What was the guy with the beard selling pans or something?
1: Well, there was Ron Popeil, but that I don't think he was the one you were talking about.
0: America really needs a holiday for our infomercial stars. There have been some great ones over the years, you know? You got a lot of As Seen on TV. Billy Mays. Oh, Billy.
2: Oh, yeah, I love that.
0: Vince Offer was the high-octane creator of ShamWow. I think he's still alive.
2: Who was the guy that was sitting in the boat after he did the Flex Seal?
0: Was it Billy Blanks?
2: It might have been. Yeah, he had a whole bottom of his boat was just made out of Flex Seal, and then he put it in the water and went and sat in it.
0: That's good stuff, dude.
2: It doesn't work that good.
0: Did you try it?
2: Oh, I didn't try it on a boat. I tried it on a leaking water spigot.
0: It says here Phil Swift was the high-octane booming TV demonstrator, transforming a simple can of liquid rubber into global internet memes.
1: Well, yeah, he did that.
0: Yeah. How about that? Then there was Ron Popeil. the famous loud booming voice guy who was high octane.
2: Yeah, and a that's something similar about all them guys, huh?
0: They were all kind of high octane. And then there was Suzanne Summers. Oh, the Thighmaster. The Thighmaster didn't really make you lose any weight. If anything, it would make your legs bulk up. Because it was, you know, strength training. It wasn't cardio. You know what I mean? What did Cindy Crawford do? Skincare products?
2: Yeah, well, among other things. And Pepsi.
0: And then there was Alyssa Milano. She was the spokesperson for Trump derangement syndrome.
2: Oh, yeah. Crazy as a bedbug.
3: Well, this whole place sucks. That's right. It sucks.
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10: Daphne Caruana Galizia was a Maltese investigative journalist and blogger who spent her life fighting for truth, justice, and decency in a country overrun by corruption. But on October 16, 2017, she was assassinated.
11: There are crooks everywhere you look now. The situation is desperate.
12: Malta is a tourist paradise, but underneath its extraordinary beauty, there are some dark, dark shadows. This is a place where dark power and dark money likes to hang out. And if you try and tell truth to that dark money and that dark power, if you're a journalist, it can be a very dangerous place indeed.
13: They were asleep in their own beds, and somebody piled rubber tires

0: street closures are going to start happening next week in New York City for Taylor Swift's big day. Isn't that special?
1: So they shut down streets for Shiite holiday. They shut them down for World Cup parades.
0: And for Taylor Swift's wedding.
1: Three things I hate.
0: City
1: Taylor
0: Hall.
1: Taylor Swift, Shiites, and soccer. Yuck.
0: City Hall has confirmed permit applications filed to close off surrounding streets July 2nd through July 4th in Manhattan. There will be a public tent set up outside of the venue that will hold between 500 and 1,000 attendees. The wedding is speculated to be on Friday, July 3rd, but there's no way they can guarantee you that because they might be trying to trick paparazzi or, you know, stalkers or mad terrorists or whatever might want to go after Travis's girl. But, you know, San Francisco 49ers tight end, love that job title, says George Kittle, he says that Taylor and Travis told everyone absolutely no gifts. But he's going to give one to Travis anyway. I was thinking, Travis likes old coins for some reason.

0: so I might get him an old coin.
1: He likes old coins. He likes shiny old coins.
0: Old coin, yeah.
1: Wow. Mm.
0: And young girls, apparently.
1: Yeah, apparently.
0: Mm, but, well, if you happen to be in the area next weekend, watch out.
1: We played a fun song earlier about Taco Bell.
2: I know. I needed. A lot of people said they need to hear it again because they didn't get all the words right. It was pretty funny.
1: They didn't get all the words right, like,
2: well,
1: how?
2: They were listening to it, but they just said there's something about a chalupa trying to escape or something, but they missed it.
1: Yeah, there was a chalupa.
2: Isn't that what the app is for? Can we just tell everybody to get the app?
1: Man, that's a really good point. You should download the app.
2: But we're also a service show. We give. Give, give, give. That's what we do.
1: I mean, I don't. I'm a taker.
2: Okay, well.
1: Yeah, I've never been a giver. I've never been known for my generosity.
2: See what he did with that kid and the $20 bill? He just snatched it.
1: And I didn't even do it because I needed the 20. I just wanted him to stop talking to us.
2: But it is nice to have $20.
1: I mean, I took it, and then I gave it to the cowgirl yesterday.
2: Yeah, that was sweet.
1: Anyway, Maryland deputies say one woman challenged Taco Bell employees to meet her outside. She lifted up her shirt to reveal a handgun, and then she placed her hand on the weapon's grip during an argument over how long it was taking for her to get her chalupa.
0: Oh, boy. Yeah, it's important stuff, and yeah, if it takes too long, what do they expect you to do?
1: Meet Ashley Andrews. She's 30 years old. She's a resident of Chester, Maryland, where she recently went into the Taco Bell. This happened last weekend.
2: Of course.
1: And got into a little melee, if you will. Displayed a firearm during a confrontation with employees.
2: You know, even if you don't pull it and point it or squeeze the trigger or nothing, that's still assault with a deadly weapon.
1: Well, you can't threaten people because it's taking too long to make your supreme nachos.
2: Well, you can as long as you don't show them your gun.
1: I mean, it's a lot,
2: right? That really does take it to the next level.
1: It's true. That's why I can't wear sleeveless shirts.
0: Right. Oh, those guns.
1: Restaurant workers told deputies Andrews became angry about the wait time for her order and told staff to meet her in the parking lot before pulling out a handgun, supposedly, and using threatening language.
2: Yeah, she didn't pull it, though.
1: So cops show up. They detain her and another individual from her group because apparently one of her friends was like, yeah, this is a good idea. The weirdest thing about me is about this news story is her photo. I know what kind of person you're imagining in your mind. It's not that person.
0: Okay.
1: This Ashley Andrews looks like she's the treasurer of the HOA. She looks like she owns a lot of collectible jewelry. She looks like she collects spoons.
2: Yeah.
1: She looks like a woman who's really into knitting. She looks like a big knitter.
2: Not a knitter, though.
1: No, she's not a knitter.
2: Not that we know of.
1: Well, we don't know. We know she carries a handgun.
0: You can't tell by looking?
1: You can't. No, it's true.
2: Unless they're actually holding knitting needles.
1: Well, exactly. That's my point. Investigators later reviewed surveillance video and personal video recorded by an employee that appeared to support the worker's account, so it sounds like she's probably guilty.
2: Oh, hell yeah.
1: And they saw footage of Andrews lifting up her shirt, showing off the handgun, placing her hand on the grip of the firearm, yelling at the employees of the Taco Bell.
2: You know, technically, I think the employee at the Taco Bell, had she, and I guess it was a woman, had she been armed and was a fast draw, she could have drawn on that girl standing right there and put three of them right in the center mass and couldn't nobody say boo about it. She just going about her day.
1: Wow, that's unbelievable. Taco Bell has really changed since back in the day. You know what I mean?
0: Yeah.
1: Back in my day, we didn't act like that at Taco Bell. Back in my day, you expected better from Taco Bell. I miss the good old days. I miss the 1991 Taco Bell. You know what I mean? The days when Taco Bell was just all about delicious food and being nice to people. It wasn't about hurting anybody, you know? Anyway.
2: Except Adele.
1: Yeah, except for Adele.
2: They were kind of rude to her with their food.
1: She had a tough time.

0: You know one reason they're mean now? You know one reason people are just not nice anymore? It, pop music.
1: You think it's pop music that did it?
0: Study out, and it turns out we were right when we kept telling these kids today our music was way better. A study comes out. It's a scientific study. It's because it's in a scientific report. Said, in the past 60 years, pop music has drifted away from the themes of care, loyalty, and purity, and is now just about harm, degradation, and rule breaking. Yes, the lyrics are all mean and mean-spirited.
1: Most pop music songs nowadays are about how tonight is the night and there's no other night, and tonight we have to do it tonight because there is no tomorrow. And that's such a 21-year-old way of thinking.
2: Yes, it is.
1: Like, of course there's a tomorrow. There's a next week. If I don't see you for 9 months, it's not going to matter. We'll be fine. But to your point, you know, back in the day, they had better songs. They really did.
0: Oh, hell yeah.
1: Sure, you remember Willie Nelson?
0: I've heard of him.
1: You remember this old jam?
3: He got off the bus at the border, went up, drove the woman with the rose tattoo.

0: Where else you gonna get so many choices?
1: Look, he's little cash. Get it? He's little. It's Johnny Cash.
2: Just a little cash.
1: It's a little. It's a miniature Johnny Cash on a table with a TV and a taco.
2: And that was before AI.
1: Those were just better times, guys. John Fetterman was asked about Larry David, because that's the kind of stupid world we live in now.
3: Yes, it is.
1: Larry David said he was ashamed of the UFC event. Larry David of Seinfeld fame and Curb Your Enthusiasm. So for some reason, TMZ thought to ask John Fetterman about this.
4: Larry David right now is going viral because he said that the UFC event at the White House made him embarrassed to be an American. To that, you say what?
5: I'd say lighten up, Francis. You know, really kind of
4: Francis.
5: And really kind of get over himself.
6: From a movie.
5: You know, like, hey, I'm proud to be American. And if you are embarrassed or whatever because of a UFC thing, get over yourself, dude.
4: Wait, what do you mean, Francis?
2: He didn't get it.
1: I love how he doesn't get the reference.
2: You remember the movie?
1: Yeah.
2: Name that movie, Kenny.
1: It's Stripes, obviously, one of my favorite films. I was going to see if I could find the clip here. We were talking about it the other day on the show. If we were at our home studio right now, I could play the Stripes theme for you right now.
2: Mm.
1: But I don't have access to that because we're in a remote studio.
2: Well, that's okay. If you know it, you know it. The guy sitting around talking about how things are going to be, and anybody messes with my stuff, I'll kill you. And that's when his boss or whatever he was in the army told him to lighten up.
1: He said, my name's Psycho. No one calls me Francis.
2: You called me Francis, I'll kill you.
1: Yeah.
2: Lighten up, Francis.
3: What do we do with our feelings?
7: We hide them in our muscles.
3: And how do we hide our feelings better?
7: We get bigger muscles.
3: We get bigger muscles.
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0: if you didn't watch the World Cup this week, there was one game that was really easy for the guy working the scoreboard.
1: Boring moments in sports. Yesterday during the World Cup, England was heavily favored to beat Ghana.
0: Yeah.
1: The pre-game hype.
2: This stadium is going to be loud.
3: Now it's a real thing. It's rock and roll.
1: It was actually more like schlock and droll as the game ended in a 0-0 tie. Maybe while those fans are in Boston, they can go to a Red Sox game. Because they're losing too.
4: Okay.
1: Join us next time for Boring Moments in Sports.
5: I guess it would have been wrong for him to say it properly. It was a 0-0 draw.
0: Why would they say that?
6: Because that's how you talk soccer.
0: No, it's 0-0.
6: That's World Cup speak.
0: No one talks like that.
7: I got a problem over here.
0: What's wrong?
7: And it ain't have nothing to do with no soccer. We was talking about Stripes, and we just heard the song, and Lighten Up Francis, the thing that the guy missed in the show.
0: Look, we love Stripes. Give us a break, you know?
7: Yeah, it's not our fault.
0: Yeah,
7: everybody loves Stripes.
0: Everybody loves Stripes.
7: Unless you got, you know, something wrong with you.
0: Yeah, what's wrong with you? What's your problem?
7: So I looked at some of these Stripes quotes, and the first one comes up is, Lighten Up Francis.
0: It's a good one.
7: And then it says, delivered by Bill Murray, this line was the catchphrase capturing the film's humor. I thought Hulk had delivered the line.
0: I know he did.
7: It says here, Bill Murray delivered the line. I got a problem with these people that don't know who to give credit for what to.
0: Bill Murray did not say Lighten Up Francis. The line was delivered by actor Warren Oates, who played the part of Drill Sergeant Hulka.
7: Sergeant Hulka.
0: Well, you know, you've noticed something. You got that information from AI. AI is garbage.
6: Yes, it is.
0: AI bots stole more than $264,000 in taxpayer-funded financial aid by sending ghost students to Baltimore City Community College. They basically made fake accounts for fake students, took the financial aid. Here's a cyber defense professor explaining what happened.
8: So scammers steal real people's identities, and they create synthetic ones. So they use those to apply in online to primarily online community college classes, the kind with no in-person requirements. And you don't have to be a programmer. You can simply have a really creative and clear way to communicate what you're hoping to do. Hey, in this particular geography, identify the schools with online courses and then apply with some particular database of already stolen identities and continue that process until you're successful.
0: Wow.
7: Now, back to Stripes.
0: Sure.
7: Who said the line, are either of you homosexuals? No, but we are willing to learn.
0: That was, what's his name? The guy that played Egon Spengler.
7: That's the what's his name guy. It wasn't Bill Murray. It was the other guy.
0: No, he died. What was his name? Oh, it's killing me.
7: He played Russell.
0: Oh, it's bothering the crap out. He was in, how could I forget this guy's name? He's one of my favorite movie producers.
7: Uh-huh, yeah. But
0: Harold Ramis.
7: Yeah, bothered you, didn't it?
0: Yeah, it really did. Well, I hadn't thought about him in years.
7: I could have jumped in like saving a puppy, but I watched you flail instead.
0: Speaking of, a woman in New Jersey was rescued by her dog when it wouldn't stop barking as her house went up in flames.
7: They're supposed to do that, you know.
0: As much as I hate AI, that's how much I love dogs. The dog thankfully woke her up. And Ada Kelly was able to get to safety. Here is the woman and the fire marshal describing the story.
9: He comes to my bed. I was like, oh my God, what? And I hear the smoke detector went off. Immediately, beep, beep, beep. I was like, oh my God, it's a fire. Run, it was in the living room. The house already in flames.
10: First arriving units got on scene and found the structure was heavily involved in the rear. Fire rapidly extending throughout the house.
0: Have you guys seen the orange ooze that's flowing through the streets of Encino, California?
7: I have not.
0: It's very bizarre. I have a photo of it here on the screen. No one can explain it. Well, they can explain it. I just don't like it.
7: Orange ooze.
0: Yeah, look, it's all over on the side of the street there. You see that orange line?
7: Yeah.
0: It's not supposed to be there.
7: Are they fans of the Danish soccer team or something?
0: No, it's a wealthy neighborhood in California. They're dealing with this slick orange liquid that's oozing through the streets. Experts believe it's magnesium in the water that's causing it. Here's some people from the neighborhood.
11: Well, there's this groundwater that's seeping up and turning the street this horrible shade of orange. It's turning everyone's property orange. It's turning their homes orange. It's turning their cars orange. And it's also a safety hazard because it's very slick.
4: There's been a few incidents because it's so slick. There was like a garbage truck where it just like completely like slid. Been a couple cyclists who have like fallen. And most recently there was a lady who actually like fell back and hit her head.
0: Wow. That's
12: tragic.
0: It sounds a little bit like Trump derangement syndrome, except it's actually orange ooze.
12: Yes, it is. And he's not so orange anymore.
0: Yeah, it's not his fault.
12: Yeah, they had to stop calling him Hitler, and now he's not orange anymore. What are they going to do to find to attack him now?
0: We've spent a lot of time this week looking at the updates from Montreal, Canada, where there was a video of a gruesome shootout between an insole activist, a Marxist insole who apparently really hates the Jews. He was out in front of the Pornhub headquarters. There was a female cop who accidentally shot a rabbi, and then a cop named Mohammed got shot by the shooter.
12: Was Mohammed a Jew?
0: No, that was just a coincidence. There were Jews and Muslims. And,
12: well, if he really hates the Jews, why isn't he going after Jews?
0: I think it was just a coincidence that a rabbi got shot. And the Pornhub headquarters, I don't know. There's a lot to unpack.
12: It's a tragedy, though.
0: But one of the things we've learned, the suspect in the deadly shooting had a manifesto, and it's all about the Jews. Huh. And weirdly, that's not in the news much now.
12: That's the guy that had like the 100-page manifesto. It was a big one.
0: Yeah, he had a lot to say about the Jews. Boy, did he have some opinions about those Jews.
12: Mm-hmm.
0: Jew this and Jew that. He was Jewing everywhere.
12: Mm-mm-mm.
0: And speaking of violence that kind of resembles what happens in the Mideast, a man had his hand cut off in a reported assault. It's not reported. I'm looking at a video of it.
12: It looked like assault, all right.
0: In Rochester, New York, he was transported to a hospital. Police were searching for the suspect in a nearby apartment and found a 12-inch knife believed to be the weapon used in the attack.
12: Did I just watch a person cut off another person's hand in that video?
0: Yes, you did, yeah.
12: Why did they not blur that or stop showing it? No.
0: I've got the real stuff.
12: Look at that, man. I mean, he sliced that thing right up.
0: And this is why I tell people to follow me on X. You don't get this kind of stuff on Facebook.
12: I don't want that.
0: I do. I want to see.
12: And speaking of tragedies, I'm sure you remember Camp Mystic, huh?
0: Sure.
12: We are almost to the one-year anniversary of that business over there in Central Texas, and Camp Mystic has officially, as of, I guess, today, filed for bankruptcy. So that bank, doesn't that give them a chance to keep their money? You know, you file for bankruptcy, and then you don't have to pay your bills or something no more?
0: Do you wonder, should this be the end of the camp? I'm not emotionally invested in it, but would you want to send your kids to a camp where hundreds of children died once? It sounds like the beginning of a horror film, doesn't it?
12: Well, there are other camps there that are open, and for some reason, they've got a waiting list to get on, and I think it was 28 people died at that particular camp.
0: Okay, well, dozens then, right?
12: Yeah, dozens, not hundreds, but again, you know, it's still tragic, no matter the number.
0: Do you guys remember Leslie Jones from Saturday Night Live?
13: Yes, I do.
0: She was the big black girl who, she blocked me on Twitter because she didn't like Republicans and I had the audacity to engage with her.
13: Is that the reason, or was it because you were showing bloody, violent attacks?
0: No, I think it's because I was disagreeing with her political points.
12: It had more to do with Trump.
0: Leslie Jones is in the news right now. She did an interview. She said her least favorite thing about being on Saturday Night Live was that she was typecast.
12: Oh, no.
0: I said, well, how do they typecast you? She said,
12: a black woman?
0: An angry black woman.
12: She's kind of angry right now because she was typecast as being angry.
0: Have you ever seen her do a stand-up before?
12: Yeah, well, not live, but I mean, I've seen clips.
0: It's kind of a bold choice in Hollywood where biological men are already paid to play women and get Oscars for it. She had the audacity to speak up to the patriarchy and say, stop typecasting me as the thing that I clearly am.
13: And if she wanted people to believe that she wasn't an angry black woman, maybe she could have come out and been all sweet and everything about it. You know, like, I'm going to be real sweet and everything and say how much my feelings was hurt over something like that. But no, she come out all angry and riled up.
0: In every movie, TV show, and all her stand-up comedy that was written 100% by her, she's an angry character. That's that's her shtick, right? So if you're a Saturday Night Live writer, what are you going to do?
12: Exactly.
0: Write her in as a priest or something?
12: I don't think so.
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0: All right, let's have a very quick, uncomfortable conversation.
30: Those are my favorite kind.
0: You didn't love the new Charlie Daniels, did you?
30: Not so much. It didn't sound right. I don't know what was going on with that. But what was the occasion? Was it something special for just that one particular 4th of July back in 2014? Anybody remember what was happening then?
0: Yeah, I don't know. He wrote a patriotic song, and anyway.
30: Anyway, they lost it. Maybe they lost it on purpose.
12: And then somebody went, look what I found. Put that down. Put that back. Put that. Oh, shh.
0: Well, it's kind of like Chappelle's sketches in the third season. He didn't want anybody to see them. He thought it was a bunch of throwaway crap.
30: Yeah.
0: And Comedy Central was like, no, let's fire him and show the sketches.
30: Yeah, not every song a band records is great. Not every movie or every TV show that an actor appears in is great.
0: Not every radio broadcast. Well, that's a bad example.
12: Yeah, that doesn't work here for some reason.
0: Speaking of things you didn't want to hear, but you had to, Luigi Mangione wants to mount a seldom-used defense in his murder trial.
30: What, like, because he's crazy?
0: Extreme emotional disturbance. He said murdering that man emotionally disturbed him.
12: He was already emotionally disturbed before he murdered him.
0: He's in court right now informing the judge he's going to use the defense when he goes on trial for the murder of the United Healthcare CEO.
12: Doesn't that sound like a woman's excuse? I was very upset. He made me mad. I was angry. I got emotional. What can you do? Then you're over it later.
0: I don't know if it sounds like a woman's excuse so much as
12: it is a woman's excuse.
0: What's fascinating, the defense would allow Mangione and his lawyers to effectively put United Healthcare on trial, showing the company's conduct in denying claims was so egregious.
30: But did he kill the company?
0: It forced Mangione to murder someone. I don't know if that's a legal defense, but that's what he's going to try to do.
30: He didn't murder the company. He murdered a man, an individual. What did that man specifically do to Chuck Mangione?
0: He denied denied insurance payoffs for certain claims.
30: Yeah, slipped it in and nobody noticed.
0: Mangione. What? Chuck Mangione. Yeah. I get it.
30: What's his name?
0: Give it all you got.
30: It's Luigi.
0: Luigi's his name.
30: Well, I just like to make I don't want the emailers to, you know, have something to do for the rest of the day.
0: Bro, crank it up.
30: Yeah.
0: Bro, so name a better clarinet player. Go ahead, I'll wait.
30: I can't.
12: So there was a plot to blow up the White House with drones, and that's not a big news story. It's still just amazing to me and a lot of our listeners that if there was a plot to blow up anything else with drones, people would have been losing their mind. Well, we're gonna blow up Los Angeles or the Golden Gate Bridge, or we're gonna blow up, you know. But the fact that it's Trump's house right now means, yeah, that makes sense. What they ought to do is round up every single celebrity that has ever threatened Trump's life and say they are a suspect. Because they are. We're all suspects until we're ruled out, right? Well, I wasn't anywhere near the place. They should be questioning Madonna. She threatened to blow up Trump one time.
0: Kathy Gifford.
12: What's her face?
0: Kathy.
12: Not Kathy Lee.
0: No,
12: she was pretty, you know, pacifist about it.
0: Griffin.
12: Kathy Griffin, yeah.
0: Not Gifford.
12: Nobody wants to be the one to have to arrest her, though, because they'd have to look at her.
0: Ugh.
12: And De Niro, I got to think he's probably, you know. And
0: Sean Penn.
12: The guy that sprayed weed killer on the lawn, it said 8647.
0: James Comey, the former head of the FBI.
12: Yeah.
0: That's a good point.
12: What if somebody had written 8644? They'd take that serious, wouldn't they? Because, you know, well, he's a, you know, he's a folk of color.
0: People have been doing it in the comment section of our Facebook page.
12: Doing what?
0: The writing 8647. And we reported it, but Facebook says they don't care.
12: They don't. No, as long as it's about Trump. That's fine.
0: If you go look, you'll find the comments from people who clearly have.
12: I'd say anybody that's ever threatened Trump's life should be a suspect in this case. And we ought to bring them in and give them one of them Sipowicz interviews. Maybe go upside the back of their head with a phone book or two or a bag of oranges.
0: Sick Sipowicz.
12: Yeah, sick Sipowicz on him. He'll get to the bottom of it.
0: What's he got to do with this?
12: Oh, trust me. He knows how to get the perps to confess.
0: What's his name? John Bon Jovi says he got his voice back after 4 years. Do you think he just used AI and he's tricking us?
30: Probably. Yeah, he's doing the same thing Boy George did. Everybody wants to sound like they used to when they were younger. And if you can do that, can you also make him sound manlier?
0: It's a good question.
30: I don't know.
0: Man, that's an interesting point. Could you grow a set of balls? Chicago founding member Walter Perezader is dead at age 81. You like Chicago? He played saxophone. he's gone. He had Alzheimer's for about 6 years, ultimately succumbed to the disease.
30: But I guess they have some recordings of him, so he'll live on.
0: Sure. Yeah, I got to think there's enough Chicago songs.
30: That'll probably work out to his favor. Or his kids or grandkids or whoever's, you know, making money off of him now.
0: Wasn't Chicago the band where it was like a big brass section?
30: Mm-hmm.
0: And then they basically teetered out. They weren't popular anymore. And the guy that wrote songs for them made a comeback. He started releasing music again, but it didn't have the horns.
13: No horns. I like horns.
0: Some of the Chicago's later on hits didn't have anything to do with saxophone or whatever. It was like, well, that's a little uncomfortable. You kind of got, you know.
30: Got an entire horn section over there that's getting paid to do nothing.
0: Yeah, right. What do you do about that?
30: Do you think they just move up and down like this, but actually don't even blow into their instruments? No blowing, just the up and down movement.
0: Ought not blow.
30: Yeah, well, it happens. What are you going to do?
0: What are you going to do?
30: So let's see. Anything else we meant to get to? Did you guys congratulate Argentina on their big victory?
0: I think we started the show with that.
30: Okay, yeah. Good, because that's important. The guy that plays over there, Mr. Messi, he scored a triple. I think is what they called it.
0: We got yet another bug problem. Have you seen the mayflies in Vermilion, Ohio?
13: Oh, no.
0: Yeah, they look like locusts invading.
13: That's some biggins.
0: Yeah, these things are hardcore.
30: They look like dragonflies.
0: Look at these things, dude. Yeah. Some guy said he was trying to go to Taco Bell and there were
13: thousands. They swarm, and they do like them Formosan termites. They swarm in by the lights.
0: Wow.
1: Close look at what these mayflies look like. They are not dangerous.
0: Wow, there's a lot of them.
30: Oh, my God.
0: Piles of bugs. In this area. Just covered a car like it was covered in feces.
1: They're not poisonous or leaves. Anything like that, but there can be
0: so stay out of Ohio if you don't like mayflies is the point.
13: Well, just stay out anyway.
0: But there's a lot of bugs and insects and creepy crawlies to worry about. They're not all insects. You made
13: some
0: that point.
13: Some are worms. Some don't have any legs at all, which means they can't be an insect. But some of them got hammerheads, and some of them are, you know, just killing cows and getting in your dogs and all kinds of crazy stuff out there. You need somebody to come kill them. Get rid of all of them.
0: This is going
13: to
0: be a summer of weird insects, isn't it?
30: I hate that.
0: I know. And bugs and creepy crawlies and that sort of thing.
30: Yeah, somebody's going to come down with something, and they're going to blame it on the insect world when it's, in fact, probably mad scientists in China.
0: Well, prove that's not what it is.
30: Yeah, you can't.
0: You can't prove that's what it is. Quick reminder, kids, download the Walton and Johnson smartphone app. You can get some great last-minute dad gifts on there for Father's Day from the online store. Or go to ilovewj.com. 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
13: They got it all. Yeah. And more besides.
0: And you know what John used to say?
2: Don't forget, boys and girls, to
3: eat it every day.
4: I had a little baby girl. Now, it's not a big deal. I mean, even roaches have kids, right? But I got a little baby girl, right? And it's amazing when you have a girl. You're a man. You have a girl. Because I realize I'm the man in her life. And my relationship with my daughter is going to affect her relationship with men for the rest of her life. And every man in here is dating a woman with some daddy issues. That ain't fun, okay? Sometimes I'm walking with my daughter, I'm talking to my daughter, I'm looking at her, I'm pushing her and stroll her, and sometimes I pick her up and I just stare at her, and I realize my only job in life is to keep her off the pole. My baby off the pole. And I'm not making fun of the strippers, because some of them just missed a few hugs. Some of them were like, Daddy, can we talk? Hey, I'm watching the game. I'll show you. I'm gonna dance naked to Motley Crue records. I'm gonna change my name to Cinnabuns, and I'm gonna wear clear heels.
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8: New trouble in Iran. I'm Daria Albinger, Fox News. A shaky ceasefire between the U.S. and Iran is being tested again. The U.S. launching retaliatory strikes on Iran in response to an Iranian attack on a cargo ship. More from Fox's Rebecca Castor.
9: A senior U.S. official says U.S. forces struck four targets located along Iran's coastline bordering the Strait of Hormuz, as well as on Keshem Island. This was all in response to Iran striking a Singapore-flagged cargo ship in the strait, a direct violation of the Memorandum of Understanding, which was supposed to ensure safe transit for all commercial vessels. Vice President J.D. Vance saying, Iran signed a ceasefire agreement. We have honored it. If they have disagreements about how the MOU is being applied, they can pick up the phone, but violence will be met with violence.
8: Iran responding by a drone attack earlier today on Bahrain. That's the home of the U.S. Fifth Fleet. TMZ says it's received another note about the abduction of Nancy Guthrie.
10: TMZ receiving yet another email from a person claiming to know the identities of Nancy's two kidnappers and promising video proof in exchange for one Bitcoin. TMZ talking that they are working with the FBI on the IT technology of those ransom notes. But we're also learning from TMZ that the person who emailed that letter to them claimed to have, quote, a phone stashed in a secure location containing what they said was a video of a, quote, main guy with Nancy on the day the sender described as probably Nancy's last day. This news comes just days after the details of one of those initial ransom notes was revealed to the public, claiming Nancy died unintentionally shortly after she was taken from her Tucson, Arizona home on February 1st and is, quote, buried in nature.
8: Fox's Shanley Painter reporting. 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
8: Four residents out of the Houston area are facing federal charges accused of flying drones within the boundaries of the temporary flight restriction zone established near the FIFA World Cup fan zone, according to the U.S. Attorney's Office. Texas is now the first state to require public school children to read passages from the Bible. The Texas State Board of Education approved a mandatory reading list that includes Bible stories. The required readings go into effect in 2030. In Leakey, Texas, the giraffe that's triggered a massive search after wandering away from her home has been found. The Real County Sheriff's Office says it was a helicopter crew that found her grazing on a neighboring ranch. Sheriff Nathan Johnson says that Gracie is fat and happy after her adventure. The giraffe's owner says they hope to have her back home this weekend. He still does not know how she got out. I'm Erica Smith.
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22: Hey, ladies and gentlemen. Welcome to the Next Gen Report. Tuesday evening live on X. It's great to be back with you. I brought my bowler hat this time. I had such a great time doing this last week, but the feedback I got was all bowler hat. And now you can see why I didn't have it on last week. This just doesn't cooperate. It doesn't work. I love this hat. It's my favorite hat in the world. But it just does not play nice with my headset. So there you go. I put on the bowler hat. Everyone should be happy now. Everyone should be satisfied. Welcome to the Next Gen Report. It is a pleasure to be with you. We have got a lot to talk about today. Before we get into any of it, I want to real quick give a shout out to the folks that make this stream possible. That is Deusvolt Lapel Pins, deusvoltlapelpins.com, Deusvult Lapel Pins. 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They always do. 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Again, they've got American history designs, Texas history designs, Christian and church history designs. Any denomination, any state background, they've got something there for you. Check it out. They've also got stickers. 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Check out some of their stickers. Most people drive a car. If you don't drive a car, you have a computer or something you can stick a sticker on. Stick a sticker on it. I highly recommend them. Use promo code NextPin2026. You will get 10% off. Support the people that make this show possible. Now, before we get going into all the serious stuff, because we are going to talk about some serious stuff, I'm going to delve into some deep issues that I don't normally talk about, things that I don't care to talk about usually. Israel is going to come up. I normally, and this is very intentional, try to stay away from talking about Israel in any detail We'll get into why. I'm not just going to tell you I do that and then leave it up vague post and not explain it. I'm going to tell you why I steer away from talking about Israel, and I'm going to talk about it a little in this show, Lord willing and the creek don't rise. This will be the first and only time I ever have to do this, all right? Because, again, I don't like talking about that issue, and we'll dig into it. Trust me. Stay tuned. Before we get into that, I want to talk about something that's a little less serious but still kind of important, and that is kind of entitlement culture. Now, I'm a Gen Z. I grew up around a bunch of older Gen Zs and millennials. I am very familiar with entitlement culture. Chances are you are too. Almost everyone is. It is everywhere. And now, the younger folks, the people my age, the Gen Zs, the millennials, we always get a lot of crap for this, but the baby boomers are guilty of this to a certain extent as well. All right? So let's not let them off the hook. This is just a thing that's common in American society. It has been for some time. It manifests itself in a lot of different ways, but one of the ways it recently manifested itself was with the show, or the movie, I should say, Obsession. I haven't seen Obsession because I'm not really a horror fan. I don't like horror movies. They freak me out. But I am a fan of the director, Curry Baker, because he does comedy skits on Instagram that I think are hilarious. So I've been kind of following the movie, but I haven't gone to see it. From what I understand, this was a phenomenally successful movie. Like, insanely successful. It made well over $1 million on, from what I understand to be a pretty slim budget, like under $1 million. Yeah, shoestring budget of $750,000. It grossed well over that, $287 million as of early last week, I think. So that's a phenomenally successful film, and I'm happy for everyone involved. That seems like a great success. One person who worked on that movie is not as happy with the success of the film as everybody else because all of that money isn't personally going into her pocket. We're going to talk about it. Curry Baker breaks silence on Obsession pay debate after art director revealed the $6,000 earnings. So basically, this person who was part of the crew made only $6,000 on this movie, despite the fact that it made, you know, $287 million. Now, you might say, okay, well, that doesn't really sound fair, and, you know, probably isn't. I don't know. But a logical person would say, okay, well, the budget was really small anyway, just $750,000. That's a tiny budget. Most small movies now, the budget is at least $1 million, and this one was significantly less than that. And then, of course, you've got to pay your top people first, right? So that would be your stars, the people that are actually, you know, starring in the movie, selling the tickets, because the art director just isn't, at least not when it's her first film, and this, I believe it was. So that kind of makes sense. Obsession Fever shows no sign of slowing down. The horror movie had an unprecedented run at the box office with multiple cinemagoers watching it 10-plus times, ramping up its global total to $287 million at the time of writing. This became even more impressive when you find out it was made on a shoestring budget of $750,000. Most of the earnings will go to the production companies and distributors rather than the creatives who made it. And you think, oh, that's not nice. Why didn't the creatives who made it get any money? Well, because they didn't actually bear any of the cost. You think that $750,000 budget came from the art director's pocket? Let me be the first to tell you, it didn't. She did this big, long post about how, oh, I should have gotten paid more for this. I did all this work, la-di-da-di-da, and I only got paid $6,741 after taxes. The director actually did, Curry Baker, Barker, whatever his name is, did a very good job of explaining why she got paid what seems to be a little amount, but actually I think for her is probably a lot of money. This movie was made for so little money that it's typical that the only people who directly benefit from its financial successes are the people who took on some sort of risk. This makes perfectly good sense if you're not, you know, a commie imbecile. But so many people in the United States, at least this younger creative quote-unquote generation, are. They think, I worked, this movie made super-duper huge amounts of money, I should get paid super-duper huge amounts of money for the work I did. Yeah, but the work you did wasn't really equal to the, you know, multi-million dollar return on the film. We're going to dig into this in a little bit more detail. I'm running up against a break right now. Stay tuned for just a minute. We'll be right back to talk about this a little bit more. Stay tuned.
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25: This January, Bare Knuckle Fighting Championship takes over the ocean. The inaugural Bruise Cruise sails from Miami to the Bahamas aboard the Norwegian Jewel. Three straight days with pool deck bare-knuckle fight

0: would be my guess. Apparently, that's not the case because this is the big complaining post she put up on Instagram. I've debated this for a long time. I've been holding a lot of weight over the past 2 years since the production of Obsession, so I'm just going to say it as it is. Obsession was made for $750,000 and is projected to make $250 million. How much I made, $300 a day as art director, this came out to $6,741.36 after taxes, no mileage. I did know the rate beforehand and agreed to it. But at that point, I was living paycheck to paycheck. This is the reality of most filmmakers, especially those who work below the line. We become a line in the budget sheet to keep it as low as possible. Okay, so she just admitted to everything I just predicted. She wasn't making a whole lot of money, and she signed on to do this project, and she wasn't expecting it to make a whole lot of money. And then it made a bunch of money, and you made $6,000, which it seems like was a lot for you at the time. I was living paycheck to paycheck, and now I'm making $300 a day. That is a lot of money. I actually did the research because I was kind of curious. Okay, so in total, she made $6,700, give or take. They only worked on this movie for 20 days. This movie was shot and edited inside of 20 days. So for 20 days of work, she got paid $6,700. That is a lot of money for most people. A lot. That's a significant amount of money. Now, maybe if you balance it out by hours, oh, she was putting in, you know, 16-hour days and only made $6,000 in that month. Okay, so you're working hard on a project. Great. So many people would love to have that job and make a quick $6,700. And she did, and she's complaining about it. And again, she admits in the post, I knew this was going to be the case. I knew this was kind of a passion project. I knew we were going to, you know, not be rolling in the dough. But I signed on to do this because, frankly, I needed money. And if she really was living paycheck to paycheck, like she claims, that $6,700 should be a major game changer for her. If you're living paycheck to paycheck, and then inside of a month, you make almost $7,000, you can probably stretch that $7,000 for a while. I know that because I've lived pretty close to paycheck to paycheck. I won't say I've lived paycheck to paycheck. I think that's kind of stolen valor for me. But I've stretched the budget a time or two. And I did it. And $7,000 would have made a huge difference to me. A huge difference.
1: I'm not the brightest.
0: But she was complaining about it. And this, I think, kind of gets back to the entitlement culture that I was talking about. She thinks because I worked on this and it made a bunch of money, I deserve that money. Now, she would not say at the same time if this movie failed and was a massive financial loss for the studio and the production company or the distributors or whatever, however modern film industry works, however Hollywood works, she would not then offer her paycheck back up to those executives. She just wouldn't. If I'm somehow wrong and she's the one person in the whole world that would give their paycheck back after a project goes bottoms up, fine, hats off to her. I highly doubt that's the case. Just based off how ungrateful she is for the money she got paid for the work she did do. She bears no risk here. That's why she's not getting a massive part of the, you know, billions of dollars or millions of dollars of profit. The profit goes to the people who take the risks. This isn't an overly complicated concept. But for young people, for whatever reason, it is. For people my age, and she is my age, she's, you know, somewhere in her 20s. I'm not overly familiar with her, but I have to assume that she picked up a lot of these ideas the same place that most of the young people that have these ideas in our culture these days pick it up at, and that is college. More and more we're finding, especially in these art colleges, that the people come out of these colleges, and they're maybe more

0: are technically knowledgeable, but in all practicality, they're less knowledgeable because they think that just by virtue of having gone to this college that, oh, now I'm worth all this money and I should be paid millions just for showing up. I found another example of this that I think was very interesting. This, I'm not sure who originally created this video, but it says a whole lot about the kind of two different people that kind of populate the next generation. There's one that's, you know, just genuinely hardworking and is happy to be there. And then there's another that thinks they're worth all of this and they're mad that society hasn't given it to them. Check this out. This is called One Bar, Two Americas.
1: One bar, two Americas.
2: I'm not the brightest crayon in the box, you know what I'm saying?
3: I'm the second person in my family to get a bachelor's degree.
0: So right off the bat, you see this kind of divergence in personality of these two people at the same bar. He's sitting there going, you know, I'm not the brightest. I'm not the sharpest. I'm not all that. And then the first words out of her mouth are, look at me. I'm so great. I'm the first person in my family or second person or whatever to get a PhD.
2: I'm like trash, ghetto at the same time.
3: I did move back to this area out of like financial necessity.
2: I love this place. We're a different breed out here.
0: I'm happy to be here. I love this town. I love this bar. This is so fantastic. And then she's like, I'm just here because I have to be.
3: I was finishing a PhD. I was working a couple of different jobs. And so I did move back in with my parents.
2: I work all the time, I'll tell you that.
3: I finished it over a year ago, and I've not been able to find a job. I move out.
2: I work 6 weeks, 7 days a week, 12 hours a day. That's what I do.
3: I have a book that's being published about neoliberalism and work.
0: So basically, she got a big expensive degree in being professionally useless, has graduated, and has continued to be professionally useless. She wrote a book about neoliberalism, guys. How about that? That's real helpful and useful. That's going to make her a whole bunch of money, I'm sure. And she's just so down and out about, oh, my situation is just terrible. Stuck in this hillbilly town in this hillbilly bar. Meanwhile, Billy Bob Joe over there is going, hey, yeah, I'm putting in the hours. I'm working so much, and I'm just so happy to be doing it. Because this is what we do here. We're a different breed of folks. We just work hard, and we have a good time. Which one of those people do you think is going to be just more employable in general? Probably not her. Even if you put her, you know, in just a regular old bar job, where she's not going to be using her PhD. Give her a barista job. All she's going to do is complain. 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I guarantee it. 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

0: All righty, ladies and gentlemen. This is it. This is the main event. We're going to get rolling. This is what you all came for. I am going to do the thing that I hate doing the most. I'm going to talk about Israel. Here's why I'm going to talk about Israel. I get asked about this issue a lot. I have kind of become the political guy in a lot of my friend circles. It's not necessarily by accident, but people ask me a lot about political things, political issues, topics, elections, things of that nature, just because I know I follow this stuff all the time. So I get asked these types of questions a lot. And a question that I'm always asked about or frequently asked about is Israel. Israel, Israel, Israel. What do you think about Israel? Why don't you talk about Israel? What's going on with Israel? Israel, Israel, Israel. So now I'm going to talk about it just so that all those questions will disappear. Now, I want to preface what I'm about to say with this is not the official position of anyone or anything other than me. Station advertisers, the station, even Deus Vult lapel pins, I have not run these comments past them. This is just my thoughts on the issue. Hold it against no one. All right? So, I want to start with talking about the reasons I don't like talking about Israel. Even though it is super popular online now, that's kind of the reason I don't like talking about it. People just do it for clicks almost at this point. It's just become the quick, hey, let me say something controversial about Israel and I'll get social media attention. It's trendy. I don't like that. I don't want to talk about something just because it will get me clicks. That might be why I don't have very many clicks, but I've got enough clicks to keep me happy. And so I don't feel the need to do that. I don't want to do that. I think it's insincere. The other reason that I don't like talking about Israel is because the moment you start talking about Israel, you immediately get pushed one way or the other into a box. You either have to be basically completely pro-Israel or completely anti-Israel. That's not practical. That's not realistic. There's no level of nuance in this issue, and it's an incredibly nuanced issue. You're either completely pro or completely anti, and I'm like I'm a secret third thing. They don't want you to know this, but there's a third option. I don't care. I care about Israel as much as I care about every other nation in the world that isn't the United States, which is to say very little, if at all. I just don't care. It's not my country. I don't care. It's a tiny nation on the other side of the planet. I just don't care. I mean, Israel, as it was constituted in 1948, could reign on for 1,000 years, or it could be absorbed into another Arab nation tomorrow. It wouldn't make any difference to me. I really and truly just don't care. That's it. It's not my country. Now, there are times, like any other political issue, where the bringing up and discussing of Israel is necessary. And you have to have some sincere discussions about, hey, this is going on in the world. This is how Israel is involved in it. This is how it affects the United States. So we need to kind of sort all these things out and, you know, forge a political path forward. That is almost never the conversation. It's always just, do you support Israel? Do you not? Why? Can we have some, you know, legitimate discussion on a specific issue? Maybe. No, never. Never happens. And listen, there's good reasons to support Israel and, you know, want to be in an alliance with them and think they're a great nation. That's fine. We have alliances with tons of nations. I have nothing against the idea of political alliances. Those are very often in our interests. But if you're kind of on the pro-Israel side, you're expected to believe that our alliance with Israel is somehow, you know, different than other alliances, and it's the most important alliance ever, and it's not anywhere near close to any of the other alliances, and we have to preserve this no matter what. And if I say, you know, I really don't care if it's not in our political interests, we shouldn't be super aligned with Israel, now those people are on my butt about that. And if you're like anti-Israel, you don't ever want to have an alliance with Israel at all. You don't want anything to do with them. You want them wiped off the map. regardless of whether or not it's in our political interests. And I don't like that either. I don't think that's worth our time. I don't see a reason for that at all. It's just another country on the other side of the planet. It has nothing to do with us. But I'm not going to take a hardline stance on we need to destroy Israel or we need to dedicate our entire GDP to the rescuing of Israel. I will not take either of those stances because, again, and I cannot stress this enough, I don't care. I don't care. Literally none of this makes any sense. And we're not allowed to just say Israel is a political entity. Sometimes our interests and issues that affect us will be aligned. And other times they will not be. And we can cross all of those bridges individually when we get there. We do that with other alliances. We do that with the UN. We have a bunch of formal alliances with nations in Europe. And now we're saying, okay, well, are these really in our interest? Because we kind of needed some help in Iran and we didn't get a whole lot of it, if any. And then we say all the time, oh, you know, blank European nation needs us to give them a little bit of aid, a little bit of military support, whatever. And then that's fine too. And then people can actually have honest discussions about that. Ukraine is a perfect example. You could be pro-Ukraine. You could be anti-Ukraine. You could have different reasons for it. And you can have that debate. And people did a lot of side taking, but it wasn't the sort of life or death thing that Israel has become. It's ridiculous. This is the only nation that we apply these standards to, where you have to be either 100% for or 100% against. I think it would be great for the Ukrainian people to be free and independent and not have to deal with Russian rulers far away. I think that's the right of every nation. I also think that maybe it doesn't really matter that much to us individually, so we should probably limit how much money we spend on it. That's fine. And we can have that debate back and forth. And it's not a life or death issue for anybody. But when you say the same things about Israel, it is. Both sides hate you immediately because you're not completely for and you're not completely against. But again, this is a nuanced issue. Nuanced issues don't get clicks, so nobody takes that position. I think that is kind of the root issue here. Let me say this. Everyone who makes Israel their entire political personality, either for it or against it, I think they fall into two primary categories. And this is just from my observations, my discussions with folks on both sides of the issue, because I have friends that think Israel is a terrible, evil nation that's abusing the United States and shouldn't exist and has no rights or whatever. And then I have friends that do think Israel should exist and are, you know, a little bit more neutral or very far pro to Israel. And I have no issue with either of those positions. You do what you want. But the average of the discussions that I have had has led me to this conclusion. If your entire political personality is Israel, and every time any political issue, be it a local issue, a statewide issue, a federal issue, or a global geopolitical issue, if every single time it goes back to Israel, I think it does that for one of two reasons. One, you just want the clicks. That's the most common one, I think. I think that's, you know, the Tucker Carlsons, the Candace Owenses of the world, the Nick Fuenteses, and even the people that are on the super pro-Israel side. I would maybe even give that to Mark Levin. He's very pro-Israel. And I think for a lot of these people, it's just because of the clicks. You'll know you will get a lot of attention if you're super pro-Israel or super anti-Israel. And so you just kind of pick a path and you start walking. I don't think most of these people are very sincere. Maybe I'm wrong. And again, I named some names, but I'm just guessing. I don't know those people's processes or, you know, why they talk about the things they talk about and the way they talk about it. But from what I've seen, from what I've watched and listened to of them, that's the vibe that I get. So that's one reason. You just want the clicks. You just want the attention. So you take a controversial, hardline stance, either pro or against. The other reason that you might make your entire political personality Israel is because it is a great cop-out. And I will allow for that. It is a great political cop-out. You see this more on the right than you do on the left. It's just super popular to find an excuse for why you can't achieve X thing. You see this even from elected officials, even right now in the Senate. Well, we can't pass the SAVE Act because of the filibuster. Okay, well, have you even tried to do away with the filibuster? No, we just can't do it. The filibuster's in the way. The filibuster is a cop-out. shut up. Or if there's an incumbent you don't like, oh, so-and-so's pushing this. He's just awful. He's been in office for 20 years. Okay, well, have you campaigned against him? Well, he's just got so much money. You just can't win. I mean, have you even tried? Did you even block walk? Did you put your name on the ballot? Did you even go to a GOP meeting? No, it's just there's too much money. There ain't no point in trying. Okay, the money's not real. It's a cop-out. It's a cop-out. The political right does this all the time, is they just look for cop-outs constantly. Israel is a great one. Because you can just say, no matter what the political issue is, oh, well, it's because of Israel. It's because of AIPAC. They're throwing all their money at it. We can't get this policy passed or this policy unpassed or this candidate out of office because of Israel or AIPAC or whatever. It's a cop-out. You're being lazy. We're going to talk about this more in just a second.
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0: Alrighty, welcome back, ladies and gentlemen. I'm going to close things out this evening by finishing my discussion about Israel. And again, don't worry. This is, Lord willing, and the creek don't rise, one of the last times, if ever, that I go into all this detail about this because, like I've been saying for the last 10 minutes, I don't like talking about Israel. And I'm kind of sitting here explaining the reasons why, if you're just now tuning in, if you're just now watching the stream, I think, as I've said, the people who make Israel their entire political personality are doing so for one of two reasons. They want clicks, they want internet attention, which, I mean, that's fine, all right? If that's your thing, if you talk about Israel because you want or need clips, clicks, whatever, maybe that's your job, is to, you know, drive viewership, and talking about Israel drives viewership, so you do it. That's fine. I would advise you, the viewers of those live streams and YouTube videos and podcasts and what have you, don't take those people politically seriously or too seriously and understand their motivation, all right? And then the other reason you make Israel your entire political personality is because it is a very good cop-out. And that's what I was talking about when we went to break. Israel is a fantastic excuse for literally anything political. Oh, I don't like so-and-so incumbent, but we just can't get him out of office. He's got too much AIPAC money behind him. The Israel lobby is donating too much money to so-and-so, so we just can't beat him. That is a terrible excuse, and here's why. Money doesn't matter. It doesn't. In a political race, and I truly believe this, I know this goes against all the political norms and wisdoms, but in a political race, at the end of the day, your money doesn't really matter all that much. And if you don't believe me, go ask John Cornyn, who had $100 million thrown at him and lost in a landslide. And some of that money, I'm sure, came from AIPAC. You go look at his donation records, and I am sure he's got AIPAC money in there. And we still blew him out of the water. So if your whole deal with Israel is they're putting politicians in office that we can't get out with AIPAC, you have no argument. Shut up. Stop talking. It's not real. But it is a good cop-out. That way you don't have to go block walk. You don't have to campaign. You can just say, oh, we can't do anything about it because AIPAC's backing him, so we're going to lose anyway, so we'll just stay home. We'll fuss about it online. And darn Israel, the dang Jews, you just can't do anything about them. Oh, well, guess we'll sit home and complain. I hate that. That's stupid. That is stupid. That is a low IQ thing to do. You haven't even tried to address the issue. And the issue here, the root issue is, there's a politician in office you don't like. And you're blaming that on Israel. That's why. And again, you could go out and campaign. You could try. And again, there's people on the other side of that that just love Israel. Israel can do no wrong. And I don't think that's true either. I think Israel is its own political entity. It could work in our interests or their interests or its own interests or whoever's interests because it's an independent thing. And so when they're working in our interests, when they're doing things that help us and we want to be involved in it, we should be involved in it. If they're doing things that are a pain in our butt, don't really benefit us at all, we shouldn't be involved in it. We should let them do their thing or ignore them or smack them down if they get in our way. And I feel that same way about every other country. That's the way that any honest American should feel about any country. If it's working in our interest, great. If it's not, are they in our way or are they just doing their own thing? And if they're doing their own thing, we don't need to be involved. And if they're working against us, smack them. Smack them politically, economically, militarily, if we have to. This really isn't that complicated. But you just have to apply the smallest amount of nuance. And like I said a minute ago, that doesn't get clicks. So you don't hear that message. I think all of the people that I've kind of discussed, both sects, the pro-Israel, the anti-Israel, and then the kind of downstream subsects of both, all of these people are essentially broken clocks. They're all going to make a great point every now and again. Somebody's going to say, well, what about this thing that Israel did that hurt us? Or somebody's going to say, well, what about this thing that Israel did that helped us? There's always going to be examples of both. And that's because, like I said, this is a nuanced issue. This isn't a one-size-fits-all thing. But these people are broken clocks. They're going to be right about twice a day. Great. Good job. You were right twice. Now what? Now Israel's helping us and or wants to help us or could help us, and we've thrown up this big political barrier, so we can't get the aid we need from them. Or maybe Israel's hurting us, and we can't do anything about it because we've tied ourselves so closely to them. Because you were right twice a day, and so you applied whatever political strategy to the entire Israel issue, even though it's a nuanced, complicated thing. That's my point, basically. And all of this is the behavior that we've seen from both sides of the political aisle, both sides of the Israel issue, every subside of the Israel issue. It's just been pathetic and childish for the most part. Now, I will say one person that have actually done a good job of applying some actual nuance and common sense to the Israel issue is J.D. Vance, the vice president. And I think he was a great pick for a lot of reasons, but mainly this one. He actually has an understanding of nuance. So for context of the clip I'm about to play you, we have what seems to be a holding peace deal with Iran. And if you know, do a bunch of reading into the kind of anonymous reporting and the backrooms, political insiders, and hear what they're whispering and saying, it would seem that Israel is not as happy about this as we are. And J.D. Vance, I think, said the greatest thing he possibly could say about this, which is Israel's opinions matter, but fundamentally they are separate. If Israel wants something and it's not what we want, we're going to pursue what we want. And that doesn't mean we hate Israel, but this is what's in our interest, and it's okay for our interest and Israel's interests to be different. Take a listen.
1: And so I do think that sometimes, you know, advocates of Israel make, or pro-Israel people in the United States, make two critical mistakes. One, on the one hand, is not delineating between America's interests and Israeli interests, because they're not always the same. But the second is always conflating criticism of a particular government with Jew hatred. Because if everything is Jew hatred, then nothing is Jew hatred. I actually think Jew hatred is very bad, which is why I think we have to be very careful about not calling every... It's kind of like how progressives for 20 years called everything racist. And if everything's racism, nothing is racism.
0: I think that is a fantastic point. Israel has their own interests. We have ours. And you can dislike Israel without being anti-Semitic. And you can support Israel and Israel's political interests without making it your entire personality, without believing for some ridiculous reason that God himself wants you to support the political entity that is the nation of interest of Israel circa 1948, because that's ridiculous. It's okay to have some nuance here. But if you say that these days, it's not okay. You get in trouble for that. Eli Kawaz, the guy who actually posted that clip, this is what losing the American right sounds like. Why is that what losing the American right sounds like? I would imagine because he's got a Hebrew tag in his name that he's on the pro-Israel side, and he's upset that J.D. Vance is saying we don't have to be 100% lockstep with Israel all the time. And we just don't. We don't have to be 100% lockstep with anybody. Except, ideally, in a perfect world, you would think the other 50 states in the union. But that's really all I care about. And again, up and down this issue of Israel and all the sub-issues and things that spring from it, my only question anytime, do you support Israel? Okay, well, why are you asking me? What news event led you to ask me that question? Do I support Israel doing what? Is the full question there. And if it's in our interest, then yes, absolutely. And if it's not, then I don't. And if you can't sort out what your own nation's political interests are, that's on you. Listen, this has been the Next Gen Report. If you enjoyed what I had to say this evening, by all means, follow me on X at _EthanBuchanan, B-U-C-H-A-N-A-N. Tune in next time. I'll say more good stuff. If you hated what I had to say this evening, don't worry. I will hopefully never talk about Israel again, so you can follow me. You don't have to worry about it. Thank you very much.
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9: The attacks still go on. I'm Paul Stevens, Fox News. Bahrain now accusing Iran of launching a new drone attack today, targeting that island nation.
10: A statement from Bahrain's foreign minister says a number of Iranian drones targeted the country. It did not elaborate on the target. Bahrain is home to the U.S. Navy's 5th Fleet, but there is no word if the U.S. assets were the intended target. And it comes just hours after the U.S. struck Iranian targets along the Strait of Hormuz, after what President Trump called a, quote, foolish violation of last week's ceasefire deal. The retaliatory strikes from the U.S. came one day after an Iranian drone hit cargo ships crossing the strait.
9: And that is Fox's Chanley Painter with that update. The Trump White House has made it a priority to clean up D.C. with a major federal initiative to reduce crime, relocate homeless populations, and restore federal monuments in the nation's capital. Interior Secretary Doug Burnham on Fox and Friends Weekend talked about the push.
11: President Trump, you know, said last year we're going to make D.C. safe and beautiful. We're the greatest country in the world. We're going to have the most beautiful capital in the world. And look at the job that he's accomplished in the last year. I mean, 8,700 arrests, crime rates dropping like crazy in the city to the lowest levels since 1900 in some cases.
9: And again, Secretary Burgum on Fox and Friends Weekend. All this coming as the U.S. Attorney for the District of Columbia, Jeanine Pirro, has been spearheading the federal efforts to crack down on crime and vandalism all in the nation's capital. At least 920 people so far officially said as killed in Venezuela's devastating earthquakes, over 3,300 injured, but tens of thousands are still reported as missing. On Friday, stocks falling to end the week. The Dow down 45 points. NASDAQ and S&P also finishing lower. 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
14: The Supreme Court of Texas has issued an order stopping Harris County from giving away taxpayer dollars for alien legal fees. Attorney General Ken Paxton has sued the county for unlawfully directing over $1 million to defend illegals and deportation proceedings. The Supreme Court has barred the county from disbursing its funds while the case is litigated. The San Antonio Water System is alerting customers about a communications outage affecting its outbound calls and text messages. In a social media post, the agency said the national outage is impacting its ability to contact customers. The public can check the status by visiting the San Antonio Water System online outage map. The utility said it expects to provide updates soon. I'm Erica Smith.
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1: 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On today's show, we are going to be talking generators. These are standby generators, and a standby generator, for those of you who do not know, are generators that are standing by right on your property, ready to go when the power goes down. It goes down for many reasons. One big one was back in February 2021, we had a power outage. The whole grid went down. The state was crippled. And when the state gets crippled, that's a problem. But my listeners who had their standby generator did not have a problem. On today's show,
0: in a moment. Kelly's going to be joining me from Kennerator. You've heard Kennerator here before on the Checka Pro radio show. It is a great local company in the DFW area. I'm so excited to be talking about this subject because it's so important. It's not just the grid. It's not just the storms. We're going to be talking about data centers as well, how they are compromising our power and how we need to take control. For goodness sakes, we're in the state of Texas. As Texans, we take control of our lives. So if you've thought about getting a generator and you haven't made that move yet, this would be the show that you need to stay tuned to. Kelly, welcome to the show.
2: Thank you so very much, Joe. Pleasure to be here today.
0: Yeah, it is so great to have you here. I love this subject, generators. And we're not talking about the generators that you get at the big box stores, which is fine. Those are the ones that you have to make sure have gasoline in them, or maybe you have a small propane tank connected to it, and it has to have oil in it. And you got to drag it out of the shed or out of the garage when the power goes out and there's fumes and it doesn't really power much. And how do you get it plugged into the house power system? Extension cords. It's pretty kind of a messy deal, isn't it?
2: Absolutely. It sure can be.
0: Yeah. And what you do at Kennerator is you solve the problem. Having a whole home generator, these standby generators for the entire house, is like having an HVAC system versus years ago, just having a window air conditioning unit. You can cool a room or two and it's noisy and the window has to be propped open. But when you have an HVAC system, an air conditioning system that is built for the entire house, it's seamless, it's quieter, and it does the job it was designed to do. A standby generator is kind of like an HVAC system. It sits outside your home on almost the same size footprint, and it does what it needs to do when it's called to do it. It doesn't do kind of a half job. It does the full job. And I just love this. I want everyone to continue to listen because Kelly has brought 10 offers. Now, here's the most exciting thing about the offers he's brought, because there's a handful of offers. But the most exciting thing is the free Mini Kenny portable generator. That's right. I said free. 10 of my listeners today are going to have a chance to get their own mini portable generator. This will not generate power for your home. This is for emergencies, but it's great. You can use it for your home, for your car, your truck, your boat, camping trip. You can give it to your neighbor or family member when you get your standby generator, which is really what I'm trying to impress upon you. This is for the people, obviously, Kelly, who have thought about it. You know, a lot of people have discounted this in their head. They're like, I don't need one. Well, hopefully we can convince you. If not, that's fine. But the people who are listening who are like, yeah, tell me more, because my wife and I were talking about this, but we just don't have enough information. That's why Kelly is here today. So Kelly, I want to get into what this mini generator has on it. Okay. So I'm going to go through a couple of things. Is it okay with you?
2: Sure. Absolutely. Tell them about the features.
0: Yeah, this is great. So it's called the Mini Kenny, and we can get into why it's called Kenny in a moment. It has a solar panel on it. It has a flashlight with actually, because I've got one of these, it's got three different levels of light, three different beams that come up in the flashlight. An AM FM radio, so when the power goes down, you can continue to listen to Kelly and me here on the radio. It has a weather band, which is important for those weather storms we get. The weather band 24/7 is delivering just weather on that special band on the radio. It has two different sets of batteries in it. It's wild. You can hand crank it. It's totally portable, and you can charge your phones and tablets and other devices. Did I miss anything on this Mini Kenny?
2: No, you've really described it quite well. I've used mine extensively, not only camping and fishing, but North Texas is known for volatile weather, right? Everyone that is listening to us today, they've all seen the alerts on their smartphones. They've all know that there are tornadoes in the area. So it's great to have that weather alert. It's great to be able to listen and to tune in to AM radio and get the latest weather report.
0: Yeah, it's really a great gift you're giving, and I really appreciate it. This is a substantial, I'll say it, a leave behind gift. And I say that because you have to call a number. I'm going to give it out in a moment. It's the number over at Kenerator. And a site engineer will come out and they will take a look at your property. So this is for the people who are really interested in getting a generator for their home, a whole home generator. Here's the number, 214-480-4727. Only 10 of my listeners will get this today. When the show is over, this deal is gone. When the first 10 people call, this deal is gone. But you know, actually, Kelly, this happens about at the same rate. It just so happens that usually the 10 end up going just as the show ends, somewhere in there. Call now, 214-480-4727. I like to say there's no obligation. Put your checkbook aside and credit cards away. There is no cost for Kenerator to come out. They want to educate you at your home. They want you to understand more what the options are, how this will work. And they're going to leave behind your mini generator. 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It's expensive to do all this. Send people out, give you a generator, $1,500 off any new generator if you decide to buy one, which is huge. And I'm seeing here on my piece of paper in front of me, Kelly, it says as little as $179 per month for a generator, turnkey, everything installed. Is that number correct?
2: Absolutely. 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
2: 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When the grid goes down, when the power goes out instantaneously, all of the power in your home comes on, and there's no cost to do that. It's very effortless. You just call, and we're going to have somebody come out.
0: 214-480-4727, a no obligation phone call. 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You don't have to pay for anything right now. 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Oh, I just heard from Jerry in my ear. Jerry is our producer, and Jerry says that there are only 8 left. So 2 people have taken advantage of this, Kelly, so far, so that's good. 214-480-4727. Before we go to break, can you talk about the different brands of generator that you guys offer over at Kenerator?
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0: 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Again, 214-480-4727. 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Stand by.
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0: Dallas-Fort Worth, you've seen it happen. One line of severe storms, straight-line winds, or an ice event, and suddenly the power is out across North Texas. Right now, Kenerator is offering $1,500 off a brand new home generator, so your home stays powered no matter what DFW weather throws your way. 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Once these 10 are gone, that's it. North Texas weather is unpredictable. 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That's 214-480-4727. DFW storms can

0: sizes as well, because people hear about these different sizes. You know, I've got a small home. It's got two bedrooms. I need this. I've got a six bedroom house. Well, I'll probably need a bigger one. Can you talk a little bit about the differences in sizes? And also, while you're at it, talk about the air cooled versus liquid cooled.
1: Sure. Predicated upon the size of your home and the number of features that you have, you may have a pool, a hot tub. You may have an EV charger. Perhaps you own more than one electric vehicle. Your stovetop, your major appliances, all of those are going to have a high power draw anytime the grid goes down. And it may require what's called a liquid cool, a large liquid cool unit, because of the size of your home. Whereas a smaller home, as you just said, smaller home, smaller square footage, you don't have the EVs, you don't have the pool, you don't have all of these other accessories, you may need smaller. So you could have a home that requires a 38 or 30 kilowatt liquid cooled unit, the Kohler or Generac make. And these are exceptional. They're ultra quiet. They can last for a very extended long period of time. They're very similar to a car engine, Joe. So they have a radiator, they have coolant, they're ultra quiet, as opposed to the air cooled unit, which we sell a great number of here in DFW. Those are also ultra quiet, but they don't run as long. You're getting about 100 hours before they need to be looked at, as opposed to 300 on the liquid cooled. So it's homeowner, they're going to be told precisely their options are going to be laid out when we send the Kingenier out to their home. They're going to know specifically what their options are.
0: Yeah, and for those of you who don't quite understand what a liquid-cooled engine is, it's pretty much what you have in your car and truck.
1: That's right.
0: On your walk-behind lawnmower, air-cooled. It's that simple, right? Your chainsaw, air-cooled. So, and so you're going to spend a little bit of more money, but you're going to get a better-performing engine that's going to last longer, I would imagine, but certainly that can run longer. So when we lose our power for days, you really want the right equipment. That doesn't mean, though, an air cooled can't work for you. You know, Kelly, from what I understand, if I have an air cooled and I need to run this for a week, I'm going to have to shut it down for a little while and let it cool off and then maybe even look at the oil and then start it back up and continue again, correct?
1: Well, that's correct, Joe, but we actually do all that for you here at Kingenier. Everything is effortless. Once you ask us to come into your home, provide you home power station, we install that generator. We're going to take care of everything for you. It's completely turnkey, A to Z. You're not going to have to worry about anything. Power outage, we have installation teams. 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You have an app on your smartphone, but we have this 24-hour call center here in Richardson, and we monitor that. If there is an issue or a problem, we send a technician out to take care of it. So when it comes up and it needs to cool down, somebody's going to be out there to take care of it on your behalf.
0: Absolutely phenomenal. Call now to have a site engineer come out for a free, no obligation site inspection and get your free mini Kenny generator, 214-480-4727. Speaking of seven, Jerry, my producer says there are only seven left. Three are gone, seven left. Call now, 214-480-4727. The mini portable generator that Kelly and his team are going to leave behind has a solar panel on it. You can charge your mobile devices. It has a flashlight, AM FM radio with the weather band with 24/7, 365 weather. It has a hand crank if for some reason you need to get more power to it to charge the batteries because it's now dark out. Totally portable. What I love about this is a great gift for your neighbor or for a family member, because when you get your generator, your standby generator, you're really not going to need the mini generator for your home anymore. Isn't that true?
1: Absolutely. Yeah, everything is going to be handled perfectly in your home. When the grid goes down, when the power goes out instantaneously, your whole home is going to be powered just as it is currently. You're not going to have to worry or have any need for any additional thing. But in the event that the power does go out, you don't have a generator, that mini Kenny is just an exceptional value. It's a great thing to have in your home.
0: Let's talk a little bit about Kingenier, your personal power plant. Kingenier is named after Ken Goodrich. There's a story behind that. When he was a boy,

0: he was really fascinated with generators, and he's built a great company. Can you talk a little bit about the Kennerator name and brand? We keep talking about the Mini Kenny and so forth. Can you enlighten us a bit?
1: Yeah, Ken Goodrich is the premier dealer in the home services industry. 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All of our electricians, all of our people that handle the gas, the installation, the permitting, we do everything A to Z, and we do it with excellence. Ken Goodrich has instilled that in this company. 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
0: It's important to understand that you guys don't sub out these parts. You guys are the whole. So you understand the electrical part and the gas that's needed, the total installation. You're working with the manufacturers directly. Am I correct on this?
1: Yeah, that's correct, Joe. 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They hire out LLC to put in the gas, an LLC to put in the electric, an LLC to do the trenching. 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
0: Yeah. So storms and hurricanes, we get a lot of that, even though we're not on the coast. When it comes up from the Gulf, the hurricanes can wreak havoc. We have tornadoes and high winds and hail and rain. The grid has gone down on us, and there's data centers. So all these things are considerations. I know as you're driving around listening to us today, you're like, yeah, I've lost power. Yes, it's inconvenient. Still not sure if I want one. The power eventually comes on. Question is how inconvenient is it? Do you have medical equipment? Do you have a side of beef in the freezer? Are you able to work at home? Do you have to check into a hotel or leave town when the power goes out? And here's a question actually for you, Kelly. When is the big one going to come? Like when that grid went down in Feb of 2021, that was a big one.
1: It was big. The ERCOT system is considered very vulnerable, right? So we're just a few weeks away from the official start of the hurricane season. But we're all connected. Whether you live on the coast or you're here in North Texas, we're all connected on that grid. And ERCOT has said that we are vulnerable. You know, you mentioned something early on, Joe. These AI data centers that have popped up all over DFW, there are over 180 of them, and they're drawing a gigawatt of power, a gigawatt of power.
0: Yeah, a lot of power. When we come back, let's talk more about the data centers, because they are growing like crazy. They're like dropping seeds and they're growing like crazy. And we'll be going to the mailbag. Linda has a question from Rockwall. We will get that question as well. Coming up next, right here on the Checker Pro Radio Show. Stand by.
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0: Dallas-Fort Worth, you've seen it happen. One line of severe storms, straight line winds, or an ice event, and suddenly the power is out across North Texas. 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Once these 10 are gone, that's it. North Texas weather is unpredictable. 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DFW storms can knock out the power, but your home doesn't have to go dark.
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0: And we're back here on Checkapro Radio. My great producer, Jerry's reminding me for you to call and reminding me also there's only five left halfway through. We're about halfway through the show. Halfway through the offers, only five left, 214-480-4727. Get your mini Kenny portable generator. Let me read through this list of goodies again. Some great things here. It's got a solar panel. You can charge the battery on it with that solar panel, and you can charge your mobile phone and other devices. It has a flashlight, AM/FM radio with the weather band, a hand crank. It's totally portable. 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Also, when you call, you will get a no obligation site inspection from a qualified site engineer from Kenerator. 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We've talked about Cummins and Generac and Kohler. There are many brands to choose from. We've also talked about air-cooled and liquid-cooled. When we left off, we were talking about data centers, so I want to get back to that, Kelly. Data centers, they're popping up all over the world. Here in the U.S., they're popping up everywhere. And here in Texas, why are they so dangerous for us as residents of Texas? What's the downside to us as homeowners?
1: Yeah, it's that exceptional power draw, all of the energy that's needed, right? So in Dallas, Plano, Garland, in Midlothian, just south of Dallas, they're currently erecting 5 brand new massive data centers, over 4 million square feet, 2.2 gigawatts in planning that are going to come on this year. So it causes a lot of vulnerability in the grid. We already have weather that's unpredictable. It can strike at any time. People have medical devices in their home. They have that CPAP machine. They have medication that has to be refrigerated. As you said, food spoilage. A lot of people work from home, Joe, today, right? They don't actually go into the office, but they work from home. And so it's imperative that they have the ability to communicate with the outside world. It also, these data centers are drawing all of this power, creates all this unpredictability. So you need to make certain that your home is covered and protected.
0: Well said. 214-480-4727. What I love about this is you don't need to spend any money right now to learn a lot more. Kelly's doing a great job here on the show, educating all of us about standby generators, the different options, why you need them, the turnkey of this whole system. It's great. They do everything. They can monitor this. They will know before you know that you have a problem with your generator. If there is a problem, they maintain everything. You don't have to worry about it. You know, it's not like your car. We have to make sure it's charged up or has gas in it and that you have to go get an oil change. They do all of that for you. It's peace of mind. When you go to bed at night or you're on vacation, you know that when the power goes out within seconds, your standby generator is going to do its job. It's going to start and it's going to power your house or the part of the house that you wanted to have power in. So let's talk a little bit about that, because not all people want to have their entire house brought back to life when the power comes out. Some people may want to save a little money and have a generator that just keeps the refrigerator going, maybe one of the two AC systems and some lights.
1: Sure. They certainly have that alternative. So what we have available is a premium whole home solution. The grid goes down. Everything in your home comes on instantaneously. Immediately, everything powers up within seconds, and there's no noticeable difference from when the grid is up. Secondly, we have a delayed or a stage start whole home solution, meaning that the power goes out, Joe, and everything in your home comes on instantaneously, with the exception of those air conditioning units. That's going to take about 5 minutes for the generator to power those up. And then after 5 minutes of time, your home has reached that premium whole home solution. And then thirdly, we offer an alternative, an option called the Emergency Power Series. And that's perhaps a lot of people get this that have a second home on the coast. They have hunting lodge or they don't live in their home year round. So what it does is enables you to run the refrigerator, plug in some fans that light the internet, your security system, but it doesn't do a whole lot more to power the home. But we will readily go ahead and put that in. Still comes with that full 10-year warranty. Still comes with that exceptional maintenance plan that only Kinnerator provides. Still comes with all of the 5-star customer satisfaction guarantees that none of our competitors have. So we can take and fit a plan perfect for what you need in your home.
0: I love the options. Anyone, really, anybody can get into this. There's a price point for it. There's a generator brand. There's a air-cooled or liquid-cooled. There's just so many different options. A question has come in to joe@checkapro.com from Linda. She says, we had an installer quote us a price that included a transfer switch, but when I asked him whether it was a manual or automatic one, he just said automatic and moved on. Can you explain the difference and why it matters for a standby unit that's supposed to kick on by itself?
1: Sure, that ATS switch, that automatic transfer switch, as I said, the grid goes down. We have a storm here in Dallas-Fort Worth Metroplex. Your whole home is going to come on instantaneously because that ATS, that automatic transfer switch, it causes everything to kick on the moment that the grid goes down. You don't have to get up from your lounge chair. You don't have to wait anything but 10 seconds for that television show to resume, the AC to come on. You don't have to go outside and do anything manually. And really, most of the people listening today, you want that convenience. You want that safety. You want that protection provided for you and your family that ATS is going to provide. And so, yes, it's automatic. You don't have to do anything. It's effortless. You just simply sit there. Your whole home is powered within seconds.
0: Let's talk a little bit about gas options. Natural gas, that's what I have at my home. Some people don't have natural gas, so they would need to use propane in a propane tank. Can you explain to our listeners the differences and their options?
1: Absolutely. So you do have options. 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We're on a natural gas system. It's going to operate flawlessly, irrelevant of the weather conditions. 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Should anything happen with a natural gas line, you've got that propane backup.
0: 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When the power goes out, you can't get gasoline either because the gas pumps don't work. So if you're generating your own power for your house, you can also generate fuel, if you will, electricity for your EV car. Do you guys help with charging stations as well?
1: Absolutely. Anything that the customer needs, Kennerator will gladly provide that for you effortlessly. The EV charging stations are more and more, we're seeing that to be more relevant in new homes that are being built today. A lot of people own an electric vehicle. We provide that service. Your home is going to create its own power. You're not going to have to worry about the large mega service stations, whether or not they can pump gas. Your home is going to be protected. It's going to create the energy, the power, the electricity that you need in order to plug your car in so that you can continue to move on with your life.
0: You know, when you think about it, having an EV car, when you get your generator, makes a lot of sense because that natural gas, if you're on natural gas, keeps coming and keeps coming. 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You can keep your car charged. You can keep your phones charged, your tablets. Everything is the way it was if the grid goes down, if the power is out for any reason, and you can drive around town. But what a lot of people don't understand is if you go to the gas station, there may be gas in that tank, but they can't get it out without power.
1: That's right. Absolutely. And it's happened. It occurs all of the time. Every time there's a major storm, that becomes an issue. So you can be totally protected. I'll tell you, the city of Dallas, their emergency management, they've placed these stations, these large generators, and all of their recreation centers, all the libraries across the Metroplex, because they know, hey, we've got to have this service available to protect the community.
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0: Dallas-Fort Worth, you've seen it happen. One line of severe storms, straight line winds, or an ice event. And suddenly the power is out across North Texas. 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Once these 10 are gone, that's it. North Texas weather is unpredictable. 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That's 214-480-4727. DFW storms can knock out the power, but your home doesn't have to go dark.
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0: And here we go, moving through the CheckaPro Radio Show. I am Jim Clouk, a.k.a. CheckaPro Joe. Jerry, he's my producer now for over 20 years. He's my work wife, and he really keeps the show moving along and keeps it, well, produced. And he tells me only two of these offers left. We started off with 10, eight are gone, and two are left. I was very good at math. Isn't that great? Very good, right? 10 minus 8 equals 2. Here's the phone number, 214-480-4727. 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It's got a solar panel on it to charge your mobile phones and other devices. It's got a flashlight, AM/FM radio with a weather band. You can hand crank it, and it's totally portable, like I said. These are running low on today's show. 214-480-4727. Another question's come in to joe@checkapro.com. That's the best way to reach me and ask me questions. And so Kelly, Patricia has a question. Her question is, we're about to sell our home, and I want to know, does a whole home standby generator actually add value to a house here in the Dallas suburbs, or is it something buyers just expect to be included? And does it affect our homeowner's insurance in any way?
1: Great question, Patricia. Thank you for asking that. Knowing Trek, number of realtors, my wife is a broker here locally, you do have the knowledge and understanding that this is going to increase your home value upon sale anywhere from 5.5% to 7.5% here in DFW. So it does add tremendous value. Somebody purchasing that home, they know that their home is going to be, it's going to be protected. They're not going to have to worry about the grid going down. And there are some savings that are passed on just predicated upon who your insurance company is. But that 5.5% to 7.5% is real. It's been published by Trek. So that's something that the homeowner should keep in mind when they're trying to sell their home. And our warranty, our 10-year warranty, is fully transferable to the new owner.
0: 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You're saying it's transferable.
1: 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And so that's something you should take advantage of. 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We double that warranty from 5 to 10 years in the case of Generac, from 7 to 10 years. 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
1: 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We're going to send that Kingenier out to your home, and you're going to be able to take advantage of all of those incentives that you just spoke about, Joe. 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They are pleased. They're thrilled. 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Many of you have an HOA. We're going to deal with that HOA, A to Z. You don't have to do anything but sign, and we even do in-home financing, that 18 months, no interest that we have available. So really, take advantage of this. $1,500 off, remarkable discounts, and additional incentives. If you are a first responder, military or former military, and if you are a retiree, you're going to receive additional steep discounts. 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
0: Kelly, you said something very important. A lot of my listeners are retired. They're well-seasoned people like me. Many people in their 50s, but many more in their 60s and 70s. So what you're saying is that you really want to help out my listeners.
1: We do. We provide every day a substantial discount to the retiree. We want them to be in their home protected. You know, they're in their last third, right? They're in their last third of life. They don't want to go out and mess with oil and spark plugs and oil changes and air filters and oil filters. They want everything done effortlessly on their behalf. And that's what we're going to do. All they have to do is call 214-480-4727. Get us out to their home. They're going to receive that $1,500, the free mini Kenny. They're going to get these steep discounts. It's all effortless. All they have to do is call today, Joe.
0: You know, you said something that really struck a chord with me. So I recently turned 60. My father recently, just a few months ago, passed away at 95. I'm in my last third, and I'm okay with that. I realize I'm not 0 to 30 anymore, or 30 to 60. You're right, though. At this time of life, we've done all the dirty work. We've had the grease underneath our fingernails. We've worked hard. We're retired now. Well, not me, but some people are retired now. And we spend a lot of time at home. We need to make sure the power is on. We have the CPAP machines and other medical equipment. We need the air conditioning on. We may still be working from home. The grandkids are over. We want to have a safe place, right? We need the pool pump to be on. This is just a perfect solution at a perfect time. When I was young, and many of my listeners were young, when the power went out, it didn't matter as much. Many of us didn't have swimming pools. Some of us, depending upon where you're from originally, if you're not from Texas, didn't have air conditioning. And so we didn't have the internet. We didn't have computers. We didn't have a TV in every room. There were only three networks to watch anyway. And at midnight, they went off the air. So it was a different time. But now we spend so much time at home, and we expect the internet. We expect the TVs to work. We expect the pool pumps to work. We need the AC units to work. You need a standby generator. 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Jerry tells me there's only a couple of these left. You've got to call because when they're gone, they're gone. Only so many of these mini Kenny generators that can be given away during the radio program. 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Kelly, we've talked about data centers, how they're eating up power and how they're really making things a little unstable for us as people who live in our communities. We talked about natural gas, propane gas options. We talked about the different brands. We talked about air-cooled. We talked about liquid cool, total grid meltdown, which we've all experienced before if you've been in Texas long enough. What have we missed today?
1: Maybe the sophisticated cyber attacks that are occurring across the banking industry, across the grids, holding people hostage. You know, at any time, any moment, the grid could come down due to some sophisticated cyber attack.
0: Mm-hmm.
1: You want your home to be protected. You don't want to be controlled or manipulated by extenuating forces outside of your home. This provides you a whole home solution, reliability, the dependability of Kenerator, handling every aspect, whether it's weather, whether you have a medical device, CPAP, you have medication that has to be refrigerated, whether you're worried about food spoilage, whether you work from home, or you're trying to increase the value on a resale. Truly, you don't have to worry whether or not ERCOT goes down, whether or not it's vulnerable to a cyber attack. The reality is you're going to be protected from A to Z. Your whole home is going to come on. You have that whole home solution and peace of mind.
0: It's really a no-brainer. I don't know why anybody would not consider this, especially as little as $179 per month. And that's what I think a lot of people get hung up on. They see these generators and they're like, well, that's for someone else. That's not for me. But at the same time, they're driving a Ford F-250 that costs them $82,000, right? And is that for you? Well, I guess it is, but it costs more than $179 a month. And that vehicle is only so good outside your property. You sleep at night. You get up and eat breakfast. You're having dinner. You're swimming in the pool. You need the ceiling fans. You need the internet, the computers, the television. Everything. You know, even in my house, I have one of those electric beds that go up and down, so I need power. Thank you so much for joining me today, Kelly. I really appreciate it.
1: Pleasure. Thank you, Joe.
0: And thank you, everybody. Be safe out there. We'll see you next time on Checka Pro Radio.
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7: In the Middle East as Tehran carries out new attacks on ships which are trying to cross the Strait of Hormuz.
9: In the Strait of Hormuz today, traffic still flowing, but more slowly. You had 34 vessels cross yesterday. 10 today, that's according to the maritime tracker Kepler. The UK Maritime Authority is reporting that another ship was just struck by an unidentified projectile in the Strait. My sources say it's a crude tanker. It's called the Kihu. It was heading to Fujairah with Qatari oil on board. Iran is trying to show it has leverage. It wants to control the Strait of Hormuz, saying any passage through routes outside the framework designated by the Persian Gulf Strait Authority will not be covered by safe passage guarantees. They want ships to coordinate with them and very likely pay them.
7: The U.S. launched strikes on the Iran in the Middle East yesterday. They were in response to Iranian drone strikes on a Singapore-flagged cargo ship in the Strait. We are 1 week away from the nation's 250th birthday, but it seems not everyone is ready to celebrate.
10: Demonstrations are planned in more than 100 cities and towns across the U.S. It's being organized by the group All of Us 250 in states including Texas, New York, Florida, Arizona, Louisiana, North Carolina, Illinois, and more. The group says the goal is to protest, quote, whitewashed celebrations of the 250th birthday of the country, instead pushing for, quote, a place where freedom and equality are for all. There will be rallies, marches, and demonstrations, but the group stresses that they should be peaceful and no violence of any kind will be tolerated. All of Us 250 is partnering with other groups, including 5051 and the Women's March for the Day of Protest. In New York, Tanya J. Powers, Fox News.
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14: The Supreme Court of Texas has issued an order stopping Harris County from giving away taxpayer dollars for alien legal fees. Attorney General Ken Paxton has sued the county for unlawfully directing over $1 million to defend illegals and deportation proceedings. The Supreme Court has barred the county from disbursing its funds while the case is litigated. The San Antonio Water System is alerting customers about a communications outage affecting its outbound calls and text messages. In a social media post, the agency said the national outage is impacting its ability to contact customers. The public can check the status by visiting the San Antonio Water System online outage map. The utility said it expects to provide updates soon. I'm Erica Smith.
15: It's that time. Lock and load.

It is that day. It's a good day. This is the day that the Lord hath made. I'm so glad you're here. Take a deep breath. 3 hours together we get to spend. What a treat. What a blessing.

713-999-1000. You can email me through the new website. Check it out. Tell me if you see any corrections we need to make, anything you like, don't like at michaelberryshow.com. And to get us started, as we always do, courtesy of the greatest executive producer in all the land, Chad Okoni Nakanishi, your week in review. When I was in college, ran out of clean socks, so I piled them on a tray, I grabbed the detergent, and I headed to the laundromat as I'm

0: There I was,
1: sitting on the sock by the tray, watching the tide roll away.
2: We need a champion for opportunity, for action, and hope again. I'm Laniqua Dominique Jenkins.
3: My name is Laniqua Dominique Jenkins. Yes, Laniqua Dominique is one first name. Laniqua Dominique is one first name.
0: Can you even imagine her parents at the hospital? Quick, honey, we need a name. Laniqua Dominique Jenkins. I can't help but wonder, well, what's your middle name? If you're going to come in authentically, bring all three names to us.
4: Massive brawl broke out. The Miami-Dade Sheriff's Office says that the fight was between two families. According to a spokesperson for Carnival Cruise Line, a total of 16 people have been placed on their do not sail list.
0: We no longer have Spirit Airlines. We don't get to see the fights in the terminals and on the plane. And I miss it. I already miss it. But we still have the Spirit Airlines customer. And they have Carnival Cruise Lines. Oh, yes.
5: But it doesn't take much to see that the problems of three little people don't amount to a hill of beans in this crazy world. Someday you'll understand that. No. Is looking at you, kid.
0: Let me tell you something. You can't be in a bad mood if you go watch an old movie. Because they're not trying to cut dudes' wieners off. They're not trying to cut women's boobs off. That you're a bad person. It's just values that you held dear. Who would have known that those generations would give birth to another generation who would be so afraid of the great country they lived in?

713-999-1000. We go to the phone lines. We have redone our website. So if you have not been there in a while, check it out. If there is something that you notice that is in error, if there's something not there that you would like to see, if there is something new and improved that you like, it is easier than ever to sign up for our daily e-blast that goes out around 12:30. It is a recap of the morning show. There's usually a reference to what we're going to do on the evening show. We put at least one of our dad jokes on there. Thank you to Daryl Kunda, who puts all that together for us. And he will pull a clip or two of something we've talked about in the morning that we think is worthy.

0: We did TV was my wife did not grow up around the TV. So if there was TV on, then it was something that was for a designated period of time. My mother, their grandmother, would put that on. So if it was being watched, I was visiting with my parents.
1: Well, we had a bunch of DVDs. So, that was one episode where the cucumber, Larry the Cucumber, he pigged out on chocolate, and he was supposed to be a superhero. And at the end, he says, with great chocolate comes great responsibility.
0: So, oh, yes, like Uncle Ben.
1: Yep. Yeah, I was just thinking about spiritual gifts. You know, we all have our different callings and stuff. And if the Apostle Paul was around today, he wouldn't be welcome in most churches. You know, he called people out on stuff. You know, the Old Testament, God would send his servants, the prophets, to go rebuke kings, even John the Baptist. You know, he rebuked Herod. So, you know, that's part of your calling, is calling people out on their stuff. Of course, you know that. But anyway, I was just thinking, with great chocolate comes great responsibility. So God's given you this platform. Of course, we also are held to a higher level of accountability the more authority we have. So Moses, I don't even remember Moses in the Old Testament, when they were going through the desert. One time they needed water, and God told them, okay, take your stick and hit that rock. Mm-hmm. And the water comes shooting out of it. And they've actually found a big stone like that that had a spring squirting out of it near Saudi Arabia. And then another time they needed water. I don't know why I'm out of breath. And God told them, okay, speak to the rock. Well, Moses was mad. He was mad at the Israelites, and he hit the rock with his stick again, and water came out. But God said to him, because you disobeyed me, you're not going to get to go to the promised land. And that would seem like a minor infraction. But you think of it this way. If a soldier in the army, a private, makes a mistake, you're not going to hold him to nearly as much accountability as a general. Or I should say, a general is held to a higher accountability.
0: Sure.
1: Anyway, we need to hold our politicians to a much higher standard than the average criminal.
0: We do. It's the only way. It's the only way the system works. Thank you for the call. It's the only way the system works, and it's hard for some people to do that because they have a tendency to want to put elected officials on a pedestal. It's as old as humanity, the idea of exalting people, and they get carried away with the idea of celebrity or prominence or position or title. And it's a very unhealthy thing. They work for us, we don't work for them. And it's important we remind them of that. It's one of the things that I get complaints about more than anything else, is that I am too hard on the Republicans. You just need to beat up on the Democrats. Just beat them up steady. Well, what if the Republicans don't do what we want them to do? They should fear us. And we knocked out two very prominent, nationally prominent Republican office holders in the state of Texas this election cycle. And unfortunately, you have to do that. It is not pleasant. They're not enjoying it. It forces us to argue with our neighbors. It forces us to expend a lot of resources. But if you've ever run a business or been the head of a household, you know that you have to make tough decisions, and there has to be an amount of pain in this process of constantly whittling and separating the wheat from the chaff. It's just the way it is. You made a chocolate reference, but that reference is actually the old Spider-Man reference, where Uncle Ben tells Peter, those to whom much is, what does he say? You said, with great power comes great responsibility. And that's all based on the same sentiment as Luke 12:48, those to whom much is given, much shall be required, or much is expected.

0: Lots of places can expose you to identity theft.
1: Oh, no.
0: That's why LifeLock monitors hundreds of millions of data points a second for threats to your identity, which is way more than anyone can do on their own.

0: Marshall. Marshall, you are up, sir. Go ahead.
1: Good morning, Michael. I am an over-the-road truck driver. I live in Edinburg, Texas. And when I'm driving, I listen to iHeart, and I get a lot of news. And needless to say, they are corrupt. The mainstream media is corrupt and complicit in regards to negativity against this great country and our Republicans. So I thought, why not have a rating system for the mainstream media or any news media, like kind of like we have for the movies? So it goes something like this. 95% to 100% accuracy would be an A-plus rating. 90 to 95 would be an A. And then when it drops down to 80 to 90, that's a B. 70 to 80 is a C, and anything below that is an F. And that's something I've been thinking about for a while. What do you think?
0: Well, it sounds to me like what you're talking about is a sense of crowdsourcing or a review system like there is for the restaurant industry, and I forget what the site is called. But, yeah, I think there's something to be said for that. The problem is it's only as good as the effort we put into it, and I don't know. It's very hard to organize people, very, very hard to organize people and to get people to do that. And so you would be dependent on folks being willing to put the effort in to do that. And that's going to be, it's not a bad idea. I think that we're doing that very informally already, based on the comments I get. I think that you've seen an absolute erosion in respect for media, and the media model financially has changed dramatically, and it has opened up some opportunities for influential websites, for other alternatives. I think what you're witnessing is the decline of influence of media. And I'll give you a great example. The Houston Chronicle, the daily newspaper. Thanks for the call, Marshall, by the way. I was a nut growing up for the daily newspaper, an absolute nut. However, the daily newspaper used to be two. In every major city, you would have two competing daily newspapers. Over a period of time, that fell off, and Ghislaine Maxwell's father would be one of the people who would buy one of buy the rival. When the Chronicle bought the Post, I think journalism in Houston took a massive, massive hit. You lost the competitive edge. Competition is a great equalizer, and it's also a great governor. It's a great regulator. It encourages people to be in media, in order to be more competitive, I think they have to be more honest. I think they have to be more truthful. I think they have to be less what they are today. The Houston Chronicle, I follow on Facebook just to see what they're saying every day. And every day is some version of Paxton can't win. Tallarico is picking up more support. Tallarico is getting support of Republicans. Cornyn is not going to support Paxton. He's going to, and Paxton can't raise money. Tallarico is now getting support from this group. And it is a steady drumbeat. And what I think you're going to find is in playing their cards so hard, they will have lost that last little ounce, the last gasp of any dignity and influence they ever had, if they haven't already. Texas Monthly was once a fantastic, storied magazine. I read it religiously. I loved it. And I think we've seen that with most forms of media. That's just the unfortunate reality of it all. John from Gadsden, you're on the Michael Berry Show. Go ahead, sir. Welcome back.
2: You were talking about watching North by Northwest, the great movie that is, last night.
0: Yes, sir.
2: Did you know, when you think of Cary Grant, would you have thought him to be very well-known LSD enthusiast.
0: No, sir.
2: In the 50s, before LSD was made illegal, there were all kinds of psychiatric clinics all over LA that were prescribing LSD. It wasn't until 66 or 67 that it was made illegal. And get this, Trump, do you remember about a month or two ago, Trump signed a bill about psychedelics research?
0: Yes.
2: Well, get this, he did it, I believe, on Bicycle Day, which is a holiday for LSD enthusiasts relating to the first LSD trip taken in, like, 1943. And by the way, the person who first synthesized LSD worked for the big pharma company, Sandoz. And anyway, I thought sometime you might get a kick to compare how LSD and the COVID vaccine were perpetuated on us by the government.
0: That's interesting. LSD is an interesting drug. I mean, you don't hear much talk of it anymore, but there were guys that were kind of prominent. I think, was it Timothy Leary and I think Frank Zappa may have been part of that, and there's a bit of an overlap. When I was growing up, we were being warned away from LSD. It was the worst thing. It was horrible. There were the trip, and you'd have a trip 20 years later. But I don't hear people talk about that anymore. Of course, they don't talk about teenage pregnancy anymore either. And that was the number one, fear we had when we were in school, is you don't want to get a girl pregnant before you graduate high school. And you never hear anybody talk about that anymore. Have you been an active user of LSD, John?
2: Well, not for the last 3 years or so, since my connection went to jail. Hell, I love the stuff. It's
0: okay. What do you love about it? Tell me what you love.
2: Okay, let's see. It enhances. You don't, depending on the dose you take. And by the way, it is the most penalized drug, or treated the most punitively by the legal system, because it's measured in millionths of grams, micrograms, and it basically acts like what a giant Prozac would do if Prozac actually worked. It just makes you feel, if you're not seeing weird stuff, it's just enhancing reality, depending upon the dose. I mean, you're just completely sensory, all your senses are hitting on all cylinders. You have an appreciation for music. It's just quite nice.
0: And you never have a bad experience?
2: I have on mushrooms, not with LSD, no.
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0: it's always a treat when this happens. A special treat indeed. Let's make sure we've got our organist to take her seat, because sometimes she'll go sit on her regular pew on the first pew. But we have a message being brought by a guest reverend today. That is the Sage of Sunnyside, Joyce. Take it away, sweetheart.
1: Yes. Well, Michael, I want to direct my thoughts this morning, especially to blacks that say, and I've heard this for years, that, and they've been telling me for years, don't celebrate the 4th of July. And so now they're saying, we're not going to celebrate 250 years of the birth. And this Joy Reid that MSNBC, whatever, fired her, she is always on telling ignorant blacks what to do. And they paid her well before they fired her. And I guarantee you, Michael, she is not living in the hood. But she can tell these hood rats what to do. But all you blacks that's not going to celebrate the 4th and the birth of our nation, well, here's a little colored gal from the cotton field. She's going to celebrate. So get out of my way, because I'm going to have a good time celebrating, because I am not, and I've shared, this is nothing new, I'm not living in the past. Things happen that wasn't casual to us, but we do a lot of things to us that are not casual. So, yes, I went to the fountain that said colored, but today I can buy the fountain. I went to the back of the bus, but today I can buy the bus company. So why am I still at the back of the bus? This doesn't make any sense to me. And I was in line the other day, and this old man was behind me, and he was trashing the United States. And me with my big mouth, I said, not confrontational. I said, but there ain't a better place for us. I said, I have visited other countries many times. I said, there ain't no better place for us. Then he said, oh, I'm blessed. I wasn't complaining. I thought, yes, you were complaining. But I just stopped complaining, because I say this again, there is no better place for us. So with all the things that happen, just enjoy life. And you cannot be happy, joyous, and free if you've got all this hate and anger in your life. And I think about the young man that killed his classmate. And I looked at that, I listened at that circus outside that courtroom, Michael, and it was so embarrassing. And it was a lady there, she said she was a lawyer or whatever, and she said, this is not a courtroom. This is a slaughterhouse. And she said, slaughtering is going on in there. But I said, I felt saddened for the young man. But had he not put that knife in his pocket on his way out the door to school, he wouldn't have a jail cell today for his home. He would be at home, 17 or 19 years old, living life, going to the movies with his girlfriend and going to the mall. He's got a jail cell for his home, and it's a direct result of hatred. And I have shared for years, I wish I could just shout it from the rooftops, get out of hatred. Hatred dilutes common sense. And we have this common sense, oh, I'm not going to celebrate because I'm not free. Well, I sure am free. I love my country. I love it. I love it. I love it. And I just wish I could just put my arms around all of you that hate it and give you a hug. Because this is a great country to live. And let me repeat, blacks, there's no other place for us. You know, a soldier went away to war, and when he got discharged and he stepped on this soil, he leaned down and he kissed the ground. because he had said, he had seen things, and he said, there is no other place for us. So just calm down. Step back. And thank God for this great nation. Yeah, there are some problems. But this is a great country. And celebrate the 4th. Celebrate 250 years. And celebrate with me, okay? I said, celebrate with me. And again, God bless America. God bless this country. And thank you, Michael.
0: You know, Joyce, sometimes when you talk, I feel overcome with emotion, between wanting to hug you and just wanting to fight my own instinct to ask you a question to get you to continue. Joyce, let me, are you 93 now? Oh, yeah, we have a problem on that phone line. That's right. I was going to ask her at what age she had this epiphany. Some of you who've been listening to the show over the years know that Joyce had a terrible, terrible tragedy befall her, and that was the loss of her daughter, who was murdered at Sharpstown. And she's brought it up a few times over the years, and she has talked about over the years, you know, her transformation into a person. Forget Democrat, Republican. There is the sense that an individual is independent and free thinking, not just black. That's true of all of us. And for a lot of you, you had that moment where you realized COVID was a big one for a lot of people. You had that moment where you realized my government lied to me. Or maybe it was Afghanistan, or maybe it was Iraq, or maybe it was the 2020 election. Maybe it was the shot or the 6 feet or the mask or the closing your business while they could still have the George Floyd. But all of us, not just blacks. It's just so much harder for blacks because typically there is a cocoon. And, you know, you naturally respect those who give you birth and those who provide your food and those who provide your shelter. And it's such a powerful message of hers. It honestly awes me.
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13: The ceasefire. I'm Carmen Roberts, Fox News. More attacks in the Middle East as the U.S. and Iran accuse the other of violating a tenuous ceasefire. Iran said it launched retaliatory strikes on U.S. interests today, with Bahrain claiming it was one of those targets.
14: Bahrain's foreign ministry says it was hit by a number of Iranian drones overnight, and they condemned the attack as a blatant violation of the kingdom's sovereignty and a flagrant threat to the security of citizens and residents. Iran's state-run IRNA news agency says the IRGC Navy targeted U.S. military positions in the region as retaliation against U.S. airstrikes. On Friday, CENTCOM says U.S. forces struck Iranian missile and drone storage locations after Iran hit a Singapore-flagged cargo ship Thursday with a drone. The U.S. indicated it was a breach of the 14-point memo of understanding.
13: Fox's Madeleine Rivera at the White House. Britain says another cargo ship was struck in the strait today, but the crew is safe. A showdown is brewing in New York. Mayor Zohran Mamdani says he will not comply with a U.S. Supreme Court ruling allowing President Trump to revoke deportation protections for Haitians and Syrian migrants. Democratic Senator John Fetterman of Pennsylvania reacts on Fox News.
15: The mayor of New York is now saying, I'm going to defy the Supreme Court ruling. And many of the members in my party are not calling him out and saying, or defend him, or just say, yay, we really actually have to follow the court rulings.
13: The Supreme Court ruled that under federal law, judges don't have the power to block the administration from ending those deportation protections. In this case, more than 6,000 Syrians and 350,000 Haitians have temporary protected status, allowing them to live in the U.S. And the nation's largest wildfire is burning out of control in southern Utah. The Cottonwood Fire has scorched more than 92,000 acres. 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
21: The Supreme Court of Texas has issued an order stopping Harris County from giving away taxpayer dollars for alien legal fees. Attorney General Ken Paxton has sued the county for unlawfully directing over $1 million to defend illegals and deportation proceedings. The Supreme Court has barred the county from disbursing its funds while the case is litigated. The San Antonio Water System is alerting customers about a communications outage affecting its outbound calls and text messages. In a social media post, the agency said the national outage is impacting its ability to contact customers. The public can check the status by visiting the San Antonio Water System online outage map. The utility said it expects to provide updates soon. I'm Erica Smith.
22: It's that time.
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1: I like to think of Jesus like with giant eagle's wings and singing lead vocals for Lynyrd Skynyrd with like an angel band. And I'm in the front row

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0: playing first base for St. Louis.
1: Who?
0: The guy on first base.
1: Who is on first?
0: Well, what are you asking me for?
2: But the sun is shining down on me, and it's here to stay. Yeah, yeah, that's why I'm telling you, I just want to celebrate. Yeah, yeah, another day of living.
3: What makes you think she's a witch?
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3: A newt.

0: the wide, wide world of sports is going on here?
1: Clark?
2: Hi, honey.
1: What are you doing?
2: Swimming.
3: To the phone lines we go. Let's start with Tour Bus Baker. We'll just go down the list as you listed them, Ramon. Tour Bus Baker, you're up. Go ahead, sir.
4: Hey, good morning, Michael. The reason for my call is before I go any further, I want to say thank you to Joyce. That was such a breath of fresh air to hear someone with such a lovely attitude of gratitude. That was just wonderful. And number two, I want to say that the two things I love most about your show is your calls. I don't know what his position is, but Ramon is always polite and respectful. Trust me when I tell you that there's a bunch of them that are not. And the other thing I love most about your show is you spawn independent thinking. You don't want us to follow you. You want us to go out and figure out our own conclusions and draw our own conclusions. And I think we need more of that in this industry and in media. But the primary reason for my call is, you know, this whole, the whole Iran thing, and it's carrying on and whatever. And I want to preface that by saying I don't, I'm still glad that I voted for Donald Trump. I know that I feel like confident that I made the right decision. I've been disappointed in certain areas. I still believe he's going to go down as the greatest president of my lifetime. I feel like he accomplished more in 6 months than the past three administrations did combined. But man, when I'm looking around, down in Texas, we got the fuel prices at the pump have come down substantially. I know, because I live out in Brookshire, but when I left to go on tour this time, they had dropped substantially. I'm up here in Detroit right now, and the fuel prices up here are still $5 a gallon for diesel. And I saw that he put out one of those social media things that saying he's instructed the DOJ to investigate why these prices aren't dropping because of price gouging. Honestly, I said that months ago, and I said it when Biden was in office. I feel like it's just good old fashioned greed, and I'm just curious to know what your opinion is.
3: Short answer is I don't know. I did check this morning about maybe 30, 45 minutes ago. I did check the oil of price per barrel, and it was just under $70 a barrel, which is the lowest it's been in quite some time. It had gotten up to $115 a barrel. Thanks for the call, by the way. I don't know the answer to that question. I have asked a lot of different people with regard to the spike in oil prices when America is capable of almost complete independence when it comes to the production of oil. And there is a theory with regard to futures, and there are a lot of things that go into it. I don't know a commodity that's more complicated than oil, which of course then gets refined to be the gasoline that we buy at the pump. And that price in the basket of prices that affect people's mindset, grocery prices affect people. But study after study have shown that grocery prices affect women more than men, because women are far more likely to do the grocery shopping. But women and men have to gas up. And gas prices tend to be a throwdown number of is there inflation? Do you feel it? I think you could stabilize inflation but increase oil price or gas prices at the pump, and people would complain that there was inflation, and vice versa. I think it's the number that bothers people the most. I do. The short answer is I don't know, but we do need that under control, because I am concerned, terribly concerned, with November and the president's rating, because whether it's coattails or not, people are going to be thinking about that. And that's the number one issue in the poll that just came out for Texas voters. RT, you're on the Michael Berry Show. Go ahead.
5: Hello.
2: listening to the lady you had on, the black lady, talking about getting bad advice, some of the Negro people. When I was from other Negroes, and I tell you what, when I was in my younger days, I worked for an all-black company as an independent contractor, which a lot of us were, and it was Herman and Barbara Rockmore. And those two people, they owned that business, and they worked their way up from nothing. And they took us all in, these independent contractors. We delivered the soils, and they paid us a percentage. But they were kind of like mom and pop, and they were hard and tough, but they took you in. They made a great impact on my life. I mean, they'd get in your business, and if you were doing something you shouldn't have been doing, and try to help you and give you great advice, and it was a family affair. The friends I made there, the ones that are still alive, they still call me today because I've been a little ill and checking on me and stuff. And I miss that. I wish some of these younger white kids would just step up and talk to some of these black people and young men, and it would open their eyes. It would open their eyes. And I just want to say I miss them. I'll never forget. Sometimes, I remember this one time in particular, three of us were going to go hunting. it was Sputnik, Ms. Rockmore's oldest son, and then Cushmel Ellis, another independent contractor, and myself. And she called us
3: Archie, hold with me for just a minute. I had a follow-up question for you. Hold with me for just a minute if you can. I'd appreciate it.
5: 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My diversity affirms yours.
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0: RT, thanks for holding. Were you you said you were an independent contractor for the, I think you said the Blackmores, Herman and...
1: Rockmore. Herman and Barbara Rockmore. R-O-Q-E-M-O-R-E. Rockmores. They had a topsoil yard.
0: Okay.
1: And we delivered the soils. We had our own little trucks and stuff.
0: And you were a hotshot driver?
1: Well, more or less. That's what you say. A delivery driver. I had my own truck, which, like a lot of us did. But,
0: was that your first job out of high school?
1: Oh, no. And nor was that the first black people to make a great impression on me and love me. I was going to give you an example about how Mrs. Rockmore ran her business and the young men that worked for her. They used to be on kind of like by Eldridge and Westheimer's where they were. I mean, they were a large topsoil yard. I mean, he handled everybody from the city of Houston to every one of your landscapers in town and all. And some of the most fair, honest, honorable people you ever meet in your life. But, well, as I was saying, Sputnik, Cushmel, Ellis, and myself were going to go hunting up in the National Forest. And so the Friday before we were going to leave on a Saturday, she called us all into her office one at a time, and we're like, oh, no, what do we do? We haven't done anything, because she was like a mama, you know?

0: I talk this because I own a construction business, and I have young men that work for me from time to time, and I tell them, you know, they'll say something derogatory about a certain race or something, and I'm like, hold on a second. You know, you're missing out. You know, you're missing something here in life. Yeah, maybe they're a smart ass, or maybe they're not right or whatever, but talk to these people. Talk to them like you would your brother and see what happens, I said, because it will... You know, just trying to let them know it may open their eyes and it may, you know, expand their lives. And like I said, I would be a less of a man were it not for Barbara and Herman Rockmore in my life, like a lot of countless other people too. But I just, you know, like I said, I've been thinking about them Juneteenth, and still the friends that I made there today, back in those times, they still call me today. I have a little illness I've been dealing with,
1: what is the illness, RT?
0: Oh, Lord. It's acute myeloid leukemia, and this October will be 2 years since I was diagnosed with it. I'm doing well. I'm 69 years old. My doctor, here again. A little black lady, a beautiful black lady, saved my life, my bone marrow transplant doctor. And I love her to death. And, you know, people need to talk to each other. And it'll help them, because everybody's a piece of reference material, what they've been through in their life. But, yeah, I'm dealing with that. I'm on my way to the ranch right now to take care. We're working cattle this weekend. And, you know, you fight. I grew up in the country. I knew if I didn't quit, and my little wife was on my behind because I wasn't sure I was going to go through this treatment. I thought they'd given me a death sentence. But I figured out that I'd go ahead and do the fight, because only two things could happen. I would either get more time with my wife if the doctors knew what they were doing and the Lord saw fit, and if I didn't quit and give up, because, I mean, it's a hell of a fight. Any barroom brawl you've ever been in. But I'd either get more time with my wife and family, or I'd get to meet Jesus. And neither one of those were bad choices. So that's what my wife told me. And so, but I'm doing well. They expect me to completely recover. I'm about half strength. It takes 2 years to get your strength back from the bone marrow transplant. Yeah. But I'm doing good. And I hate to say it, and God bless them, but a few of those fellas that were down there with me, they were all younger than me, but a couple of them didn't make it. But, you know, at 69, I look back and I see everything I've been through in my life. God prepared me for it. And this isn't about me or my illness, but, you know, it was about the Rockmores. And, you know, I have a friend that calls me every week, Adrian Sykes, a young black man. He calls me his light-skinned brother, and he'll call, and he's like, RT, you all right? I'm like, I'm still walking around. He said, all right, that's what I called about, you know, something happened. You have your wife call me. I said, I don't know. You need anything? No, I don't need anything. He says, all right, you know, I love you. I said, I love you too, brother. And, I mean, we've been through a lot of things, but if these young people would just talk to each other, you know, the old ones, they got bad habits already. Maybe they're not going to do it, but if they would just talk to each other, there's something you can learn from everybody. It would just be, I miss that. I mean, and people like the Rockmores, I miss them. And
1: you know what's interesting, RT? I received an email, I just glanced at my screen, from Vincent Ford, who's a prominent suit maker in town, been around a long time, made a lot of custom suits for folks, and he said it was Rockmore soil. And yes, I went off it. Never heard of it before, but obviously he has.
2: Get people to understand, giving information is not snitching.
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0: 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Real men standing for real change. Let's see what the men are up to.
1: Okay, so the pages have to be acid-free. Archival quality. Otherwise, in 20 years, the photo's yellow and the whole thing is ruined. And this album cannot be ruined. This is for my two friends, Marcus, a trans man, and Billy, a trans woman. Marcus carried the baby, did the whole thing, absolute legend. And now they've got little Bo, and I am not letting that boy grow up without a properly bound chronological keepsake. I'm doing washi tape borders. I've got these tiny brass corner mounts, and the captioned font is hand-lettered. I practiced for like a week or two. Do you think Bo's first onesie counts as a scrapbook element, or is that more of a shadow box? A little oak milk matcha to keep the hands steady. So good. I would die for James Tallarico.
0: Men for Tallarico. Real men

0: Pastor Tony Spell of Life Tabernacle Church in Baton Rouge. They have attempted to destroy this man, and he just refuses to go along. He pummeled a guy who lived across the freeway from the church and the parsonage where the pastor lives. Said the guy's been taunting him terribly. This has been going on for a long period of time. Man has been threatening to rape the pastor's wife, kill his children when he's away, and he'd had enough. So he went over. The other guy swung first, and he proceeded to beat the snot out of the guy. And it's an interesting story. It's one of those stories that you need to hear the full story before you see the headline and come to a conclusion, because as usual, there's always a lot more to a story than you expect. But our own Kenny Allen heard that story, and last night he said, hey, I was thinking of writing a little tribute ditty to Pastor Spell. What do you think? I said, knock yourself out, Kenny. And so he did, and here it is.
1: This song here is called Turn the Other Cheek. It's

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Pastor was grabbing his hair, cause boy done bit off more than he can chew. Why don't you turn the other cheek so I can pop that one too? Well, I'm reminded of Robin Ventura seeing that boy kick off his Crocs, just like Nolan Ryan

0: That's a pretty song. We should probably play that again, maybe even in the next segment. That's one of those that really grows on you. Why don't you turn the other cheek so I can pop that one too? So, for whatever reason, because I've spoken about this, I keep getting comments that people make that populate my feed. And it's things like, now, I'm not normally for violence to nothing. And I don't know the full story yet. I don't think it's very Christian, you know, to hit somebody into nothing. But, there might be, y'all don't beat up on me for this, okay? There might be, I mean, just possible, just the slightest chance, you know, this Christian man, there might be more to the story. He might, I mean, I don't want to say I'm supporting him to nothing, but, there might be more to this. You know, I'll just go ahead and say it. Our people have grown weak and soft. Our people have grown weak and soft and unwilling to stand up for themselves. You see it in every aspect of our lives. We went from a great canard of hospitality. The customer is always right. You go to Federal American Grill, Matt Bryce has in every bathroom these clever quotes. But the one quote that's consistent in every one of the bathrooms, and he will say this if you ask him, the answer is yes. Now, what is the question? That's his concept of hospitality. We're here to serve you. But then what happens when people abuse that? Turns out the customer is not always right. There are awful people who come to your business who want something for nothing. I saw a post the other day. Said, ask strangers for free stuff and pay for things with your friends instead of the other way around. I thought, what a great quote. You ask your friends for free stuff and gladly pay a stranger. His point was, ask the stranger for something free because he ain't going to make any money off of it. But gladly pay to your friends. Help them stay in business. Support people in your community. Don't always take the side of the hive. Sometimes the boldest, bravest, greatest people will look for a moment like a pariah, an outcast. Look at Mary Tally Bowden. Boy, they said she was crazy. That thing sure did come around, didn't it?
1: Bernard Shaw and the words that were taken by Robert F. Kennedy.
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0: about a business that you frequent, that you like, that could use a little bump. Doesn't have to be a restaurant, but those are easy ones for people to do. Ice cream shops, coffee shops, retailers are easy for people to think of in those terms. And most businesses fail, I would argue, not because they don't try hard. They try their butts off. Not because they're not good at what they do. I think a few are. But if you hang around long enough, you're going to get pretty good at it. Most businesses fail because nobody knows they're there. And the reason nobody knows they're there is it's a noisy, cacophonous, Vegas Strip environment. How do you get noticed? You go to a place. You love their food. You love their tire shop, whatever it is. But then you don't go back for a long time. And that doesn't make you a bad person. That's just the way it works. It's so much harder to run a business day in and day out than you can imagine. And it's particularly surprising to people when they find out that this place that they love has closed down because they went when it opened and there was a big crowd. Well, after you went that first time, did you ever go back? No, but I loved it. Okay, that's just the nature of business. It's insanely difficult. So somebody posted about a business called Nikki's Mini Donuts and Ice Cream. And I looked it up. I thought it was pretty cool. And the comment, the post was so nice that I posted, I cut and pasted it as my own post. Let's see if I can find it here. This was a different post I put up asking people to tell about their own business. And the fellow named Richard McAmill, we're going to find out how to pronounce his name in a minute. Nikki's Mini Donuts and Ice Cream in Tomball is a veteran-owned family business serving fresh, made-to-order mini donuts. 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So I sent an email to Richard, who I think is the male half of nickiesminidonuts.com in Tomball, and we've tracked him down. He was at the doctor's office. Did you get a good bit? Did you get a clean bill of health, Richard?
1: Oh, yeah. Hey, Michael, I did. Yeah, things are looking pretty good.
0: Okay. Do you have a long-term ailment, or are you just a checkup?
1: Oh, I had a retinal detachment about a month ago, so I had to get checked up on that.
0: Oh,
1: I'm sitting here talking to you with dilated eyes, so, you know.
0: Yeah, at least did they reattach?
1: Yeah, it was a successful treatment.
0: What did you do to detach your wife didn't hit you, did she?
1: You know what, she won't claim it, but I really don't know what happened. I just woke up one day and couldn't see out of my right eye.
0: Is that true?
1: It is true, yeah.
0: Wow. How old are you?
1: 47.
0: Oh, that's too young to be having that happen. So can you see out of it yet? Person.
1: What was that?
0: Can you see out of it yet?
1: Oh, yeah. I've got almost full vision back, so it worked out really well.
0: Oh, wow. Who's your eye doctor?
1: I go to the VA here in Houston, but funny enough, I was actually out of the country on vacation when this happened, so I got real lucky of where I was at when this happened.
0: I saw your vacation photos. I stalked y'all's page to make sure you weren't nut jobs.
1: Nice.
0: So you have a day job as a realtor, is that right?
1: Well, I'm an entrepreneur, to be honest with you. I own a few businesses. My main business is audio, video, and lighting. And then we also have the dessert shop. Do software and stuff like that. So, you know, I'm one of those guys who works 7 days a week as much as I possibly can.
0: So I call Chance McLean. My two experts on Tomball are Michael Baxter, who used to be head of the chamber. He does events across the country, but he's very Tomball focused and very Tomball proud. And Chance McLean, I didn't get a chance to call Michael Baxter yet, but Chance McLean said he didn't know about it. Did I see that y'all are on Graham Street? Where are you located? Oh, here we are. You're right off of Main.
1: Yep, exactly. So it's right across the street from HEB. It's a brand new little shopping center. There's Bank of America right there on the corner, HEB, and we're kind of tucked in between those two.
0: Do you live in Tomball?
1: No, I live in Missouri City. So a little backstory on Nikki's and how that all kind of happened. So my wife and I lived here in Houston. We decided to move to Colorado when my son Nikki, who is named after, he was like 6 or 7 years old or something like that. So we moved up to Colorado, Crested View, Colorado. We wanted to do something a little different and something fun. And so we opened up a dessert shop up there and kind of started that off. And things went really, really well. And we decided we needed to move back to Houston a few years ago. But, you know, restaurant business is tough. It's working 14, 16-hour days sometimes, you know, so not much rest. My wife and I moved back, and we decided, you know what, we want to keep Nikki's going. We want to make this thing, we want to grow it. And instead of us working this thing every single day, let's see if somebody else would be interested in opening it up for us and basically starting a franchise with it. And so that's what we did. And since we're here, we're from Houston. We know a lot of people here. We knew the people who wanted to open one up in the Tomball area. And so they took the risk and gamble, and, you know, we helped them out as well, getting the store open and up and running. And so, so that's where we're at right now. That's kind of our backstory to it. And, so all these
0: why the
1: later,
0: mini donuts? That doesn't seem to be something a lot of people do.
1: You know, I wanted something different that was fun. I mean, you can go anywhere and get a regular donut, but where can you go get a mini donut from? And, you know, the calories hit a little differently when you're eating a mini donut, so they don't feel as guilty. But the concept's a little different. But we wanted
0: I'm not opposed to it. By the way, the business is named after his son, Nicholas, who was 6 at the time, and Nikki is short for Nicholas, and he's now 20. I just love these little concepts. I just love you chasing your dream. I don't know if you're going to be Tillman Fertitta wealthy or fold it one day like most businesses do, but I love the boldness and the willingness to give this a go. I think it's cool. It's inspiring. It's not for everybody. It's so much harder than anybody can imagine. I also love Tomball, by the way. Thank you for calling us. Oh, by the way, he's Josh's, our Texas Star propane guy that owns Texas Star Propane, Ramon. He's his brother-in-law. I just got an email.
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0: Let's have some fun on a Friday. You have done it. The week is over. Celebrate. It is a wonderful, wonderful day today. There are wonderful things happening in the country. There are wonderful Ask Dr. Jesse questions on an Ask Dr. Jesse Friday. Man, oh man, do we have so much to get to. And honestly, I think like all of it's good. I mean, there are some darker questions you have, and we'll get into some darker subjects, but there are really good things happening. Gavin Newsom is currently being held hostage. We'll talk about that. Republicans, even weenie Republicans, are growing a spine. What is happening there? The Democrat rift, the insurgency, the communist insurgency within the Democrat Party is making things clear. We have asked Dr. Jesse questions on everything from the Haitian Syrian TPS stuff, the DMV normie norms, the SAVE Act, a woman chopping all of her hair off in solidarity with her daughter, seizing people's assets, Barack Obama, all that. So much more coming up tonight on the world famous Jesse Kelly show. I want to begin. I just want to touch on this really quickly before we get to the Ask Dr. Jesse questions though. So, let's track something here. California Governor Gavin Newsom. I know you know who it is. Not going to insult your intelligence. We don't have to go through it. Gavin Newsom is a very ambitious man. He's one of those people, you track his political career, and he's always the next step, the next higher office, the next step, the next higher office. And as much as I do dislike him, I can recognize that he's been talented enough to move and shake his way into the next higher office. Remember, if governor of California, if he stops just there, governor period of any state is a big, big deal. Governor of the fifth largest economy on the planet is a big deal. He has risen that high. But people like Gavin Newsom, they have a very difficult time stopping and smelling the roses. I bet you Gavin Newsom hasn't taken a whole lot of joy in private moments in the fact that, hey, I made it. Governor of California. Because a lot of people are not just ambitious. It goes beyond ambitious. Unsettled at all times. Unsettled at all times. And you see this across every industry. It's in your business. Shoot, it's in my business. You'll get some guy with a huge national show or a huge national podcast. I actually know a couple friends of mine like this, close friends of mine, and I feel terrible for them. Their show will get big, it'll be big, and you talk to them. Hey, man, congrats. I can't believe it's not bigger. It should be bigger. It should be the biggest in the country. It's not big enough. Dude, you talk for a living. You're doing fine. Anyway, Gavin Newsom. Gavin Newsom has wanted to be president for a long time. God only knows how long, maybe since he was a kid. Remember when Joe Biden was president? This is a story we talked about, but it's kind of been forgotten. Joe Biden took off on one of those overseas tours. And on the day Joe Biden left Washington, D.C., Gavin Newsom flew into town and was bouncing around the White House. What do you think he was doing around the White House? He was meeting potential staffers in the future. He's wanted to be president for a long time. And he is good at it. And so he did. He's done a couple different things that non-political people may not be aware of. When you run for a congressional seat, you know what? I'll set that aside. A Senate seat, because that'll be easier to understand. You have an entire state you have to deal with. You can't have one campaign office if you're running for Senate. Because if you're in Texas, if you're running for United States Senate in Texas, and you're where I am in Houston, Texas, East or Western Texas is like 1,400 miles away. It's a totally different culture. And it's like this in your state too. The culture in this city, in this area is different than this city in that area. And you can't be hands up. You have to have people everywhere. You really need people. If you're running for Senate in the state of anywhere, West Virginia, Texas, Montana, doesn't matter. You need people really in every county. You have to have at least a guy, probably multiple people in every county. He's the head of operations there. He's the one that's going to go hand out your flyers at this meeting and recruit volunteers at that meeting. Everywhere. Everywhere. That's one state. To run for president of the United States of America, you have to do that in all 50 states. It requires a ton of preparation. You have to build, although it's a temporary business, you have to build and staff a multi-billion dollar corporation. Gavin Newsom has been doing that for years. No, of course, he doesn't call it my plan for president, but Gavin Newsom pops up in Georgia, South Carolina, Texas, all over the country. He seems to pop up. He's on a book tour. He's hiring staff for a charity. What's he doing? He's building the bones of a presidency and has been building the bones of a presidency for a very long time. But Gavin Newsom has recently run into two major, major problems. The first one, this legal thing. This legal thing, we already talked about what it is. It looks like there's something to it, this legal trouble that Gavin Newsom and his wife are in. It looks like there may be some ugly money that has flowed into the Newsom bank account. And it's not going to look good. And this did not come from the Trump DOJ. This came from inside the state of California. What's that tell you? This came from Democrats, meaning Newsom has an enemy. My theory is it's Kamala Harris, but he has an internal enemy inside the state of California. But everyone I talk to says, this looks bad. This doesn't look like some kind of witch hunt or hoax. It looks bad. Gavin Newsom has run into that, and that's been recent. Gavin Newsom's run into something else. The second thing Gavin Newsom has run into is what every Democrat in the United States of America has run into. The communist insurgency inside the Democrat Party. Communist insurgency led by guys like, well, this, Zohran Mamdani. Don't dismiss him as just the mayor of one city. He is quickly becoming the face of the communist insurgency inside the Democrat Party.
1: And to have people who frankly taught the world about freedom have their own freedom be put in jeopardy by the actions of a Supreme Court and a federal administration, it is not only cruel, it's something that we will not ever accept. And so we stand here as New Yorkers proud of standing in solidarity and proud to do everything that we can to keep people in their homes and to keep people together.
0: Democrats have a problem. And if you're Gavin Newsom and you want to be president of the United States of America, you have a serious problem, a problem that you and I have discussed many times, walking the tightrope. The tightrope being, how do I sound reasonable to the normies while sounding radical enough to the Zohran Mamdanis of the world who want to see America burn? That was a difficult tightrope to walk 5 years ago. It was a difficult tightrope. That tightrope is getting more difficult to walk as the communist nutters continue to run for and win elections across the United States of America. They're pulling too hard on one side. So Gavin Newsom put out a video this morning. Everyone's freaking out about it. Can't believe he said that. You know what I heard within this? You know what I heard in this video? I heard the Mamdani effect.
2: It's time for a national billionaire's tax and a new social contract. Think about this. Just 10% of people, 10% of people in this country own 2/3 of the wealth. A 30-year-old, for the first time in American history, is not doing better than his or her parents. That's a 5-alarm fire. American wages have stood still, and the costs across the spectrum, cost of living, have skyrocketed. The system is fundamentally broken. The federal tax code, the corporate tax code, and the inheritance tax code seem to be written for a different set of Americans. It's time for an economic reset, a true minimum tax, on billionaires that, well, ensures the people at the very top pay at least the tax rate their own workers pay. We also should end this tax-free lifestyle loan. This is the gimmick that allows the ultra-wealthy to borrow against their stock portfolios while reporting no taxable income.
0: That's brilliant. We'll talk about why in a moment. Look, it's evil, sick, and it's wrong, but it's brilliant. Before we get to that, I hope you've been taking your natural herbal supplements from CHOP so you will get what we're about to discuss. You have been proactive about all this, right? You're not just going to sit back and hope for the best with all the crap we put in our bodies now, like estrogen. Whether you're a man or a woman, it's not good to chug estrogen every time you chug a glass of water. Nevertheless, that's what we're doing. A record low testosterone level in the United States of America. Record low. Lowest level ever. That's affecting you. 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Natural herbal supplements from CHOP will handle it. 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That's a great way to start your CHOP journey. 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
11: Years of early mornings, every weekend, every holiday, all for one dream, to play on the LPGA Tour. She finally turned pro. Now, she just needs a stage worthy of her talent. Next Golf is that stage, a professional women's tour in Florida built to give these athletes the

0: see. She's going to lean way too hard to the communist side of that tightrope. She'll freak out normies. It won't work. If you actually want to be the president as a Democrat, you have to let the animals know that you will burn down America, but you have to bring forward a message that will appeal to the normie who's struggling. And a lot of people are struggling right now. A lot of people are not making ends meet. The Democrat message of this is unfair, this is unfair. Your boss makes more than you. That guy has more than you have. You may not like that, and I may not like that because it's the politics of envy and it appeals to the worst parts of our nature, and all those things are true. But that's always been a very, very effective political message. Hey, he has a bunch of stuff. You don't have any stuff. Give me some power, I'll get you some of his stuff. Look, I don't know if it's going to work. I don't know if he's going to get out of legal trouble. This was very calculated and really smart.
1: It's time for a national billionaire's tax and a new social contract. Think about this. Just 10% of people, 10% of people in this country own 2/3 of the wealth. A 30-year-old, for the first time in American history, is not doing better than his or her parents. That's a 5-alarm fire. American wages have stood still, and the costs across the spectrum, cost of living, have skyrocketed. The system is fundamentally broken. The federal tax code, the corporate tax code, and the inheritance tax code seem to be written for a different set of Americans. It's time for an economic reset, a true minimum tax, on billionaires that, well, ensures the people at the very top pay at least the tax rate their own workers pay. We also should end this tax-free lifestyle loan. This is the gimmick that allows the ultra-wealthy to borrow against their stock portfolios while reporting no taxable income.
0: I know you don't like it. I know he didn't just earn your vote with that. If you're the dude, not really that political, not super politically involved, that guy who can vote for a Democrat or a Republican or whatever, depending on if he's found work or something like that, that's effective. And, you know, look, Gavin Newsom has to throw bones to the animals. Here he was doing just that. Remember, the Supreme Court is something Democrats loathe really above anything else. Honestly, a lot of them loathe the Supreme Court more than they loathe Donald Trump because of the permanency of it. If you're a Democrat and you hate Trump, of course, every Democrat hates Trump and he's a spawn of Satan and all those other things. Donald Trump's gone in 2.5 years. He's gone. You'll have to deal with J.D. Vance or whoever is the one that comes next. The Supreme Court, they're there till they die or retire. But since they hardly ever retire, they're there till they die. Now that Trump effectively flipped the Supreme Court, they have been handing L after L after L to the communists in this country. And it's driving these people freaking crazy. And so all national Democrats now seem to be running on this insane message.
1: So you're talking about expanding to 13, and it's interesting. I mean, it is a great historical, and people forget it. The last time it was done again was under Lincoln. There's no constitutional constraints on.
2: First thing that needs to happen is court reform and court expansion.
1: Yeah, look, you're getting me closer to your point of view, and you challenged me. I know we were talking. I was on your pod down in LA a few months ago, and this notion of 13, and then just looking at the district courts as that framework sort of anchor the old school the ember of a traditional, you know.
2: For a guy who recognized the urgency of the moment with Prop 50, that is what I think is the natural evolution.
1: God bless
2: somebody
1: you.
2: Like you.
1: I'm with you. I'm done winning arguments. We gotta win.
2: Yeah.
1: And we gotta consolidate power.
0: The communists are going to try to expand the Supreme Court if they ever take back power. They will. They're going to do it. And we will scream at them that, well, you know, we're just going to do it when we take back power, right? Go ahead and expand it to 13. Fine. As soon as we get in there, well, how's 17 sound? And we're going to pack it. Then they'll pack it. And then and 100 years from now, we end up having 87 people sitting on the Supreme Court. That's how this goes. But if you're a guy like Gavin Newsom, he knows that's a radical concept that might freak out the normies. But you hear him sit there. Look, you're winning me over to that. He can't let the American.

hating savages who make up the Democrat voting base. He can't make them think that he's not going to burn down the country they want. For the American Democrat, the average Democrat, they hear rantings and ravings about the Supreme Court every night on MSNBC. What is MS now, Chris? Who knows? On CNN, on ABC, on NBC, Democrat politician after Democrat politician ranting and raving about the Supreme Court, calling it out all the time. Gavin Newsom now can't be hands off with it. All right. Somebody who's happy about the recent Supreme Court decision, like ending temporary protected status for Haitians and Syrians, is having doubts that the Trump administration is going to actually follow through, round these people up, and kick them out of the United States of America. Let me calm your fears, maybe, on something. I will give it a shot here in a second. And let me also calm your fears on finding a new employee. Because you think this process is going to take forever and you think it's going to be a nightmare. And for you, trying to do it yourself, it does take forever and it will be a nightmare. You will put out all these ads, local paper, if you put up a sign on the door, you'll have turd after turd after turd shoot you an email, then ignore the next one you send. You'll schedule an interview. 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

0: 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Jesse, I'm glad of the recent Supreme Court decisions on immigration and TPS. However, I have my doubts on the testicular fortitude of this administration to actually boot these scumbags out of the U.S. I know it takes a while to turn a large ship, but the administration better start turning faster. The Dems are going to broadside. I'm not going to read those potty words. I'm all for big or small, deport them all. I know it's unrealistic due to weak leadership and an even weaker populace. I hope I'm wrong. I love the show, despise commies. Okay, let's say you're correct about that, and you might be correct about that. In case you weren't here yesterday, didn't pay attention yesterday, Supreme Court ruled, we'll focus on just one of the great rulings yesterday, temporary protected status that had been handed out to hundreds of thousands of Haitians and Syrians for 16 years in some cases. Temporary protected status yesterday was, it's not that it was revoked. The Supreme Court said the Trump administration can revoke it, and the Trump administration did revoke it. So if you are one of those Haitians now in the United States of America, your protected status is over and you got to go home. Tom Homan already came out publicly, was asked about it. Now, are you really going to deport these people? And he said, yeah, that's the law. I'm going to deport these people. Now, you say the Trump administration isn't going to go out there and track them down and deport them. All right. You might be right. Because we do have a weak stomach population, as we've seen before. And as we've seen before, this administration, as great as they are on immigration, they do tend to get the jitters when the commies start freaking out about deportations. We saw that in Minnesota. Remember, I want to encourage you with this. Remember, Trump and this administration are doing awesome stuff. Lots of awesome stuff. Some stuff that sucks, dude, but a lot of awesome stuff. But they are not going to finish the job on virtually anything. Anything. It's not possible. Even if they were perfect, and nobody's perfect, it's not possible to walk in and undo years and years and years of corruption and communist infiltration in 4 years. It would be impossible if Trump got his third term that he jokes about and all the commies freak about. It'd be impossible if he got a fourth or a fifth. It's going to take a lot of time. Donald Trump is not the end. He is the beginning of an America First movement that will take a long time to succeed. If you look at him as the end, we're out of time, he has to do this now, you are never going to be happy. You're never going to have a good day. Nothing he does will be far enough or good enough. And look, we can and should always encourage him loudly. No, go further. Do more. Do more. Do more. We can do that. I'm not saying we just sit back and wave pom-poms. Go, Trump. You're the best. I'm not saying that. But if you personally think that he's gonna wrap it all up and right all the wrongs in the next 2.5 years, you're just setting yourself up for disappointment. He can't do that. He's not going to do that. But If you're going to take down a criminal organization, an American mafia family, if you're going to take down an American mafia family, let's say, look, we'll just go with the movies and how it works. And honestly, it's not that far off. You're going after the Lucchese family, but you haven't ever gone after them before. What's step one? Well, you're going to have to start at the bottom, at the entry level guys. Probably not even somebody who's a made member of the family, and you're going to have to bust him at something. And then after you bust him, you're going to have to try to flip him and get him to flip on whoever's above him. And then you're going to have to work your way into that guy. And by the way, while you're doing all this, you're going to have to start doing wiretaps and tracking things down with bank accounts. And it is a step by step by step process. You don't wake up one morning and decide you're going after the Lucchese family and go right to the boss and throw him in prison next week. It takes a lot of time and a lot of steps after you've made that decision before you actually bring the family down and send mobsters to the clink. That's how it works. Well, the United States of America is extremely corrupt thanks to decades of Democrat infiltration and Republican fecklessness. Extremely corrupt. Criminal organizations are the government essentially now. We need steps. You can call it 100. It's probably like 1 million, but we'll make it 100 so it sounds more manageable. We have to take steps. Donald Trump is going to get us to step 5. He's not getting us to 100. He's not getting us to 80. But you never get to 100 without step 5. Stop looking at him as the end. You might be right. Do I think the Trump administration, because remember, a lot of these Haitians, they worm their way into the healthcare industry. And you've seen even, quote, Republicans like Mike Lawler of New York come out and say, well, we can't lose these Haitians. These are our nurses. Do I think the Trump administration is going to send ICE officers into the local hospital and round up a bunch of Haitian nurses? No, I don't. I think they'll be too afraid to do that. I don't. I think they will, when they contact some, deport them. When I say contact some, you know, some Haitian gets a DUI or something like that. Oh, you were on temporary protected status? Bye-bye. I think they'll get some out. I'm not expecting them to get all of them. But maybe the next guy will. Or maybe he won't. Maybe the next guy will get some. And then if the next guy's, you know, J.D. Vance or Marco Rubio or somebody, maybe he gets some. Maybe he gets more than Trump got. But maybe he falls short. Then, because you stay involved and you stay loud politically, maybe the next guy gets even more than the last guy. And then more than the last guy. That's how these things work. We can't put all of our hopes and dreams in any one administration, any one Congress, because it takes a long time to expose and untie this much corruption. You don't do it in a day. You made an accurate reference in the email about it being a large ship to turn. It takes a long time to turn that cruise ship around when there was another fight at the fried chicken line. It's going to take a long time to turn this ship around, but we're getting some turnage. Pete Hegseth. Hegseth has been in the news a lot because Pete Hegseth, he's starting to clear out some of the top brass in the military, Army, Navy, otherwise. Big names, big 4 stars and things like that. Big names. And now these other ones who've been dumped and retired ones are coming out and they're going to Rolling Stone and places like that. This is an outrage. Pete Hegseth is doing an awesome job. You think he's going to get them all? All the years of DEI filth and commie filth infiltrating every part of the military up to and including the military academies. Do you think in 4 years, Pete Hegseth is going to go get every bad actor and get him out? It's not possible. He's going to get a lot. Maybe the next guy gets more. And the next guy gets more. Doesn't mean we can't ask for more. But we're never going to get it all. And if you think we are, if you're putting your hopes and dreams into that, well, you're going to be disappointed. Let's talk about some normies in our job next.
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wonderful Friday and Ask Dr. Jesse Friday. Remember, if you miss any part of the show, you can download it. iHeart, Spotify, iTunes. Dear Jesse, my husband and I left Annapolis after, or just left Annapolis after dropping my daughter off for her first year at the Naval Academy. That's cool. This year, the female plebs were required to get short haircuts, and I got mine cut in solidarity. What are your thoughts on female haircuts in the military? My husband and I about died watching our hair hit the floor, but I'm actually kind of liking it after a couple days. All right, first of all, I have no doubt you're a dime either way. He does not like your hair short, and you need to grow it back out. I think that's really sweet. You cut it short once for your daughter. Really sweet. Good work. Pat on the back for you. Go ahead and let that grow out again. I'm just letting you know in case he won't. He doesn't like it short. That's one. Two. The military. And I'm going to, when I say this, it will undoubtedly offend so many people. Too bad, so sad. The military, like the business world, is a man's world. That doesn't mean women don't have a place in it. That's ridiculous. I'm not saying that. But it is a man's world. You are entering a testosterone-driven male environment. And I've known many women in the business world, like Carol Roth. You know, Carol Roth comes on here, and she was a recovering investment banker. Do you know what an investment banker world is? Pure testosterone driven world. Do you know how a woman has to operate in that world? Like a man. She has to learn to do things that are more counter to the natural instincts of a woman. Compartmentalize things. Don't be as emotional about other things. It is what it is. She has to act like a man as much as possible in order to function in that world. If she does not, it will eat her alive and she won't make it. The military. The military is supposed to kill people and destroy things and blow things up. There is obviously a place for women in the military. We can argue, and I'm not going to go into what those places are or what they aren't. We don't have to go into that right now. But there is a place for a woman in the military. She's not going to be, or not going to be able to be, as feminine as she wants to be, as feminine as her nature is, and thrive in it. The women I have known who have ended up thriving in the military, it's not that they didn't put on a pretty dress and some makeup in the weekend. That's not what I'm saying. But the women I've known who have really thrived in it have gone a little male. Not insulting them. I'm not saying they went lesbo or something like that. I don't mean that at all. But developed that kind of mentality. So I like that they're making the female cadets chop their hair off. We're not here for Instagram. We're here to create the next crop of naval officers. To be a naval officer, depending on which route you go, but to be a naval officer, it could very well mean that you will one day have the lives of 1,000 men under your command, and you will have to make critical decisions, unemotional, logical decisions at critical moments, or people will die. Those are the stakes. Go read some World War II books and look at the stakes of it. One mistake here, one wrong decision here, and men die. Men die in droves. So it's not time to be pretty anymore. It's time to get your hair chopped off, do a lot of push-ups, and dig down inside and try to find as much man inside of you as you possibly can. And wow, do I wish I'd put that differently. Dear Extra Oven Mitts, I was standing in line at the DMV. That means department. I know what it means. And I brought up a truly insane communist initiative petition that has enough signatures to be on this November's ballot here in our blue state. The man next to me had never heard of it, not even sniffed it. It instantly reminded me of you telling us how uninformed most people are. Ignorance is bliss until you're shot in the face by a communist. That is all. It is both inspiring and disheartening when you, the politically involved person, talk to normies and find out what they don't know.
I when I say inspiring, I mean, I know this is wrong. It's probably prideful. Sorry, Lord. But when I talk to a normie who has no idea about this local election or national issues, critical national issues, I even have a friend who thinks he's political or tries to be. He's politically interested, and he'll bring up the dumbest, most old news story because he saw a little blurb on Facebook or something like that. And I explain things to him. I'm not being mean to him. But it does kind of make me feel good about myself, to be honest with you, of, man alive, you don't know anything. You are completely out of the game. I'm glad that I pay attention. And I'm glad that you pay attention. That's good. So that part, I do find inspiring, and you should feel good about yourself that you care enough about your country to be involved. I hope you feel good about yourself. You deserve to. The disheartening part is how many of these people vote and how ignorant they are to what is happening in the United States of America. They don't have a clue. And lots of these people are patriotic. We're coming up on Independence Day. They'll be all draped in red, white, and blue. And they'll have their American flag koozie. And yeah, I love America. Yeah? What was in the news this week? I don't know. I was watching the World Cup. You don't know? You love the country? You're all about the fireworks and the hot dogs and the Bud Evies. You don't watch the news? You don't 10 minutes a day? You don't take 10 minutes a day to get informed? How much time do you spend a week playing fantasy baseball? Not at all an insult on fantasy baseball, by the way. I've never played it myself, but it looks like a lot of fun. Maybe I will one day. Not an insult there, but how much time do you spend a week arranging your fantasy baseball team? You don't know anything about the Iran deal? You don't know anything about the border? What? Really? That part can get a little, oh my gosh, they don't know squat. All right, speaking of Iran, let's talk about freezing assets. Someone has a very good question about freezing assets. We're freezing assets. Before we do that, I want you to have more money. More money in your pocket, because right now, money's tougher to come by than it has been. It's just, it doesn't go as far. Dumping your big wireless company is the easiest no-brainer way to put more money in your pocket. 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And I know when you start saving that much money, you think to yourself, oh man, well, I can't be on some fly by night cell coverage. I have important calls. Like, no. They're on the same towers, It's the same coverage, only it's the company that hires Americans. And how about $34.99 a month, unlimited high speed data on their 5G network? That's Pure Talk. Led by a Vietnam veteran, pick up your phone, dial #250 and say Jesse Kelly. #250, say Jesse Kelly. We'll be back.

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5: In Kaufman, Texas, a three-month search for a North Texas capital murder suspect ended with his arrest in Arizona. Authorities captured the man accused of a violent spree that killed one teen and left another wounded. Rodriguez allegedly fatally shot 18-year-old Casey Leatherwood and wounded 18-year-old Luis Velez in Kaufman County. Beaumont police are investigating after a deceased man was found in a canal along Interstate 10. Officers said they found what appeared to be an adult man in an advanced stage of decomposition. The Beaumont Fire Department's dive team and the Criminal Division Unit responded to assist with the investigation. Police have not identified the deceased, and the cause and manner of death have not been released. I'm Erica Smith.
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0: Jesse Kelly Show. Another hour of the Jesse Kelly Show on a wonderful Friday. And Ask Dr. Jesse Friday. Some awesome things happening. Some of them we've already discussed on the show. I'm gonna get to this really quick before we get to the question about frozen assets in Iran and all the other Ask Dr. Jesse questions. The GOP, I have called them for the longest time the low-T GOP for a reason. As the communist menace has been moving in this society, the GOP has time and time again failed to confront it. Too afraid to look mean, too afraid of being accused of being a Nazi or something like that. Well, no. Always seeking out that good write-up at the local DC paper instead of actually trying to fight for you and me. That's been the GOP for a long time. And I'll be honest with you, Tom Emmer out of Minnesota, if you had asked me a couple years ago, I would have said that's one of those guys. That's one of those guys. And I'm not saying he's not one of those guys anymore, but man alive, I think maybe we're starting to wake up.
1: You know, sometimes Minnesotans are so afraid that you're going to call us a racist, you're going to call us an Islamophobe, you're going to call us some name that we just don't want to get into that fight. You know what? I would argue that I never did care, but I'm done being careful, even the least bit careful. And I don't really care where you come from, but if you come to this great country, you have to understand you're coming here to be an American. We celebrate everyone's culture. We're happy with that. As long as you are an American, celebrate your culture. I don't care. Italian, Polish, Somali. Okay? But they don't assimilate. And if they don't assimilate, then they should go the hell back to where they came from.
0: That's an establishment Republican. If we're getting to the place where the establishment Republicans are willing to speak boldly about the foreign invasion of this country facilitated by American communists, even willing to call out specific cultures by name, we're taking good steps. I know it's not all the steps. I know it's not everything. These are good, good steps. Hey, Jesse, if we freeze Iran's assets, what or who is stopping anyone from freezing our assets? Okay, good question, because you hear this a lot. Frozen assets. You definitely have heard it a lot with Iran. We had frozen their assets, and now as part of this memoriam of understanding, now we're unfreezing the assets. All right. Isn't it moratorium of understanding? That is called a memoriam. That's definitely not whatever it is. The MOU. Now we're unfreezing their assets. Hey, you can have this. You can have that. You can have that. Okay, well, what's to stop someone from doing this to us? In investing, and I am not an investing expert at all. I don't know anything about it. I'm not some day trader. When I look at all the NASDAQ star, the charts and things like that, I don't even know what I'm looking at. Okay. But I rely on others to figure that stuff out. I've just always been from when I was very, very young, put away 5%, put away 10%, whatever you can, just 401k, just put something away. And I never look at it. When the stock market rises, the stock market falls, it's better for my peace of mind if I just never even look at it. I just got to keep working, keep socking some money away, and I hope when the day comes that I retire or get fired, there'll be enough there that I don't have to go work at Walmart, right? I have looked before, though, and I was a little bit taken aback by some of the things that were in it because I didn't like those things. You know, there were a bunch of big corporations, certainly in the height of all the DEI madness. There were all these big corporations in there that were wholeheartedly participating in all this DEI madness. And so I called the finance guy and I said, man, I don't like this company. I don't like that company. I don't like this. I don't like that. And he understood, he agreed with me politically, and he understood exactly what I was saying. But he also said, Jesse, listen, you have to understand that what you're asking, I can do, and I'll do it. Yeah, I'm going to move forward with it, with what you told me to do. I said, good. And he said, but please understand, you don't invest with these big companies because you like them or support them. You invest with these big companies because that's where your money is virtually guaranteed to grow. One of them, I'll tell you right now, was Apple. Now, I have an iPhone. I admit that. I'm not perfect, but Apple is one of those big soulless commie companies and has been for a very long time. And I said, I don't want any of my money in Apple. Apple's a guarantee. Apple's a guarantee. So companies so people invest their money, even if they don't know it. I didn't even know it, in Apple, and they see returns. The United States of America is Apple. The United States of America is as close as you can get to a guarantee financially. Okay, so how's that work for a nation state like even Iran? Well, if you're in Iran, you want money too. You need money too. Money for yourself, money you can toss out to the public. Governments need money so they can spend money. Okay. Where are you going to invest? The Sudan? Going to take that Iranian money and go sink it into the Sudanese stock market if there is such a thing? Sound good to you? You going to go to some other dump where there's a new civil war or something like that every day? That doesn't make any sense. You take that money, you sink it into the United States of America somehow, some way. Well, forget about it or monitor it every day. 10, 20 years, you doubled your money. It's a guarantee. Japan, back in World War II, part of what happened was we froze their stuff that was here. Hey, your stuff that's here, it's ours now. It's a diplomatic / military weapon to have a country and an economy that is so reliable. Everyone comes here. The Chinese are here. And now we don't like that, of course, but the Chinese are here, invested in everything. The market, land, real estate, you know, invested in everything, in part to get a foothold here, but in part because America's as close as there is to a guarantee. The whole freezing assets thing, it's one of those things that we can do and not many others can. It's one of those weapons. Other people have atomic weapons. Other people have nuclear bombs. You know that. Not a lot of other people have the power to freeze assets because nobody invests in their country. What's Iran going to freeze? Who in their right mind was investing in Iran? Nobody. Look at Latin America, for example. Latin America, thankfully, is experiencing a real right-wing resurgence right now. They had a bunch of these commie governments, then USAID got defunded, and now the commie governments seem to be falling. I'm sure that's a coincidence. Anyway, Salvador Allende, you know who that is? Salvador Allende, this is years ago, back in the 70s. Salvador Allende, he is a man, a communist, who took over Chile, right? He takes over Chile and immediately does what commies do, start stealing, grabbing things, nationalizing industries. Businesses started fleeing immediately. And of course, you know the story. Pinochet launches a counter-revolution, takes back the government, saves Chile, and all those other wonderful things. All that stuff is great. But even post-Pinochet, if I'm Iran, do I want to take my $20 million and invest it in Chile? How do I know there's not going to be another commie revolution tomorrow and they're not just going to seize my money? We have the ability, because we are so strong economically, to freeze other people's assets. I hope that explained everything. All right, Jesse, do you think Obama wants to hang around and to undermine and sabotage President Trump and his agenda? Also, why can't the vice president and president truly get it that Iran will never give in because of their religion? All right, we'll touch on both those things. Obama, Is he hanging around for a purpose? Also, J.D. Vance and Trump, do they not understand what they're dealing with in Iran? We'll talk about that. Before we talk about that, let me talk to you about dealing with insurance as a business owner. I don't have to talk to you about it because I already know what you go through. I know you have multiple policies, multiple applications, multiple brokers. You don't have one insurance broker in your phone, do you? You have multiple. It's a pain in the rear end. Trying to sift through what you have, what it covers, what it doesn't. Does this policy and that policy, does it actually fit with your business, or is it out of step with the size of your business and what you do? You don't have to learn these things. My dad used to beat his head against the wall trying to learn these things. You don't have to do that. 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
14: Does she dream of a one-of-a-kind engagement ring, but you're not sure where to start? Hi, it's Boxer. I have two words.

long time. J.D. Vance, Marco Rubio, they know about Iran and what drives them. They understand these are religious radicals. They understand what you understand about how insane and deceptive and crazy these friggin' dirtballs are. They understand it. We're stuck dealing with them now. I need to stress this. When you get mad about this deal that may or may not be happening, who knows? It's probably going to fall apart, who knows? But as you get mad about it, I need to stress that Trump and JD and Marco and all of them, they understand that Iran sucks. We are now stuck dealing with a regime that sucks because Trump made the decision to go in some disastrous foreign adventure that closed the most important waterway, arguably, on planet Earth. I don't have another way to put it. I don't have a nicer way to put it. Once that decision was made to go start dropping bombs on Iran, everybody knew Iran was going to close the strait by mining it and firing drones into it. Everybody knew closing the strait would be disastrous economically. I'm assuming that Trump and Netanyahu thought the regime would fall and everything would clear up. The regime did not fall, and now we are stuck. We are stuck in a crappy situation. The president and vice president both fully understand that Iran is not trustworthy, that they'll probably violate this thing 1,000 ways from Sunday. We're trying to go on a nice leisurely walk with a rabid dog who tries to bite everyone, including us. You want to go on that walk. You need to go on that walk. You're too fat. You got to go walk 2 miles today. The walk must happen. The dog is making it a nightmare. The dog is making it virtually impossible. But when you sailed across the ocean and started dropping bombs on Iranians, you bought the dog. Now the dog is there. The mistake is not trying to do a crappy deal. I know the deal's crappy. It'll get crappier. It's a crappy situation. It's just crappy. I know. The mistake was going. We can't undo that mistake now. Trump can't undo it. It was done. It's a mistake that will, has the potential to drag down. It already has dragged down. It has the potential to drag down the rest of his presidency. It does. In a very similar way that COVID did. Had the economy going gangbusters. He was deregulating everything. Everything was churning and burning. And then listen to the wrong people and shut down the country for a chest cold. Then it got away from him. By the time he wanted to open up the country, then the bureaucracy ran the country. The blue states had all the permission they needed. And it dragged down the rest of his presidency. And he was stuck on social media saying, open it up. These decisions are disastrous. They are disastrous. This situation is awful. We just got to try to work through it. And we're going to have to try to ensure that this decision making doesn't hold us back in November. And it is going to drag us down in some way in November. We can try and should try. I know I'm going to try to mitigate any losses that might come. It looks like right now we have some real political headwinds because Democrats are going to run on affordability and they're going to run on the war that was unpopular. That's why Democrats are already running ads about the war. Trump's war in Iran. Trump's war in Iran. You see it in all these Democrat ads across the country. Why are they doing that? Because they give a crap about the war in Iran? No, they can read poll numbers. Independents hated it always and hate it worse now. It handed them a hammer to beat us over the head with between now and November. Now we're stuck with it. And every day we're going to have to deal with this crap like Iran pulled this morning, launching drones, being belligerent, trying to charge tolls, throwing mines out there. We're dealing with a rabid animal now, and now we're stuck dealing with it. That sucks. Wars are a very, very dangerous thing. A very dangerous thing. Even ones that look easy, ones that are sold as being easy, no problem. We're tougher. We're stronger. Regime change is a difficult, difficult game. It is. It's a very difficult game. All right.

Let's move on. The SAVE Act. Someone isn't confident that the SAVE Act is going to do anything. We're also going to talk about a little bit about Somali fraud and cash withdrawals. How are they getting away with it? Next.

0: wonderful Friday and Ask Dr. Jesse Friday. You can email the show your love, your hate, your death threats, jesse@jessekellyshow.com. Let's get back to him. Jesse, before I get to my main question, I've recently become obsessed with homemade cinnamon rolls. What are your thoughts on cinnamon rolls? I really, really like cinnamon rolls, but I need to clarify. I have a terrible diet, an absolutely terrible diet, but I don't do a ton of sweets, like for breakfast. I'm not a donut man. I don't know. Chris, have I ever brought donuts into the office, Corey? I'll bring breakfast tacos. I'm not a donut man. I'd rather have bacon and eggs, toast, whatever. I'm not a donut guy. And it's not that I dislike a donut, like I bite into a donut and, oh, that's gross. I know it's delicious. After a couple bites, it's kind of too much for me. Milkshakes, I'm the same way. I'll order a milkshake. I enjoy it for a few sips. And then it's kind of a lot. It's too much for me. Cinnamon rolls, when they're done right, are amazing. But as soon as it gets crunchy or crusty on it, I just don't like it. What, Chris? Chris said, is cinnamon rolls with chili too much for breakfast? We get a lot of these emails of people suggesting this. Chris, have you ever done the cinnamon rolls and chili thing? Okay, I haven't either. And I'm not crapping on it because salty and sweet, I could see that being really good. I honestly could. I know it sounds weird. In certain regions of the country, that's a big thing. I would do it. I would absolutely do it. For me, I'd rather have garlic bread. Is that weird? I'd rather have garlic bread. So, okay, I'm okay on cinnamon rolls. Jesse, the Somali fraud in Minnesota and elsewhere has me puzzled. I own a business. Whenever I need to make large cash withdrawals from my bank, I need to call the bank ahead of time so they can check if they have enough cash on hand. The Somalis are supposedly moving millions in cash through our airports to their beep countries. Why are bank managers in that area not being subpoenaed or not receiving attention? Maybe the DOJ is looking at them, but why aren't we hearing about Minneapolis, St. Paul, Minnesota bank managers who are most assuredly in on the scam and probably getting kickbacks from Somalis? As she said, I can say his name. I don't think I want to say your name, brother. You announced on national radio that you make large cash withdrawals. I'm not going to mention your name for your own protection. Okay. All right. So how is this not happening? Well, in a criminal system and criminal people, certainly people who deal in organized crime, I'll explain it this way. Meyer Lansky. You ever heard of Meyer Lansky? He's the most famous, by far the most powerful Jewish gangster in the history of the United States of America. He worked very, very closely with Lucky Luciano to establish the mafia and the business side of the mafia, organize it, divide it up, consolidate. He was by all accounts completely brilliant businessman. I read somewhere someone said the guy could have been the richest man on the planet if he had been just completely legit. Like he'd be the guy running Amazon. That would be Meyer Lansky, a brilliant business mind. Apparently, I didn't know the man, but apparently that's what he was. Well, I was reading a book about him one time, and for Meyer Lansky, there was an entire budget. Okay, you know you have a business. Let's say you sell cinnamon rolls, right? You sell cinnamon rolls. It's Chris's cinnamon rolls, since we're talking about Jews here. Chris's cinnamon rolls. Chris has what in his business? He has a budget. He's got to pay his employees this much. I'm sure it wouldn't be much. He's going to have rent payments. He's going to have insurance costs. What's it cost to buy the frosting? What's the food? You understand? Just boom, boom, boom. This is our budget for this. This is our budget for that. This is what we spend on this. Meyer Lansky had one of those for bribes. And that's not uncommon in mafia circles. That's just when you're running an organized crime, you know, organization, you are going to have bribes that you, it's built in. It's not an inconvenience, really. You know, that's part of the job. You're going to have cops, you pay off. Judges, you pay off. You're going to have this government employee, you pay off. This guy, you pay off. You have to pay off this guy. And you just have a certain amount set Pablo Escobar was famous for this. He would have certain amounts. You know, we'll pay them this. If he asks for more than that, we'll have to kill him and we'll find someone else. But this goes into our budget, right? These Somali organizations that come over and pillage the American taxpayer, they have a budget too. They are natural criminals because theft is part of Somali culture. As offensive as that may sound, tough, go learn about the country, talk to people who've been there. Theft is what people do. It's what people do. If you took a dollar and laid it on a table in Somalia, I don't think it would last 30 seconds and it would be gone. Theft is what they do. If that's what you do, you become good at it over time. You become better at it over time and you learn how to scale up. If you start out picking someone's pocket at the local Somali market, well, as you get older, you're going to want to make more money than the $7 you just stole out of somebody's pocket. And you start learning how to do bigger and better schemes. As you learn bigger and better schemes to steal from other people, you're going to learn that you have to start bribing people in order to stay out of legal trouble. You can talk about the low IQ of Somalia in general and all those other things, and that all that stuff may be true. Maybe low IQ, but they know how to do crime, and they most definitely know how to steal. When it comes to banks, bank managers, you know, they're going to spread their money around. I guarantee they spread it around. Spread it around to enough banks so as not to arise suspicion. You don't take all of your stolen funds and just go at the Bank of Minneapolis, if that's even a thing, and I'm sure it probably is a thing. But by the way, that was not an accusation if that bank even exists. But you don't just take it to the Bank of Minneapolis. You spread it around. You spread it around the area. You put a little here. You put it at there. You don't have a bank. You have 15 banks. These people do this stuff for a living, the same way you run a business or work for a business. Whatever you do for a living, you've gotten better at it over the years, haven't you? You've learned, I can get away with this. This makes my life easier. I should do that. You learn these things. Well, criminals are the exact same way. Think about how advanced it is. I know it sounds simple, but it's pretty advanced. If you are a bunch of Somalis and you move into Ohio and you want to start trucking goods to and fro on these big trucks on the highway, well, you got to get CDLs. None of our people can read or write. Well, why don't we just start a CDL certification school? We'll just start handing out CDLs ourselves, whether or not you can even read the road signs. I mean, they're not bad at it. They're good at crime. Criminals are good at crime. All right. All right. Jesse, does Republican Congress understand time is ticking on their power? By my estimation, the migrant caravans, people coming across in pairs, so on and so forth. Anyway, he goes on to say, do you know if anybody in politics has this in mind? He's talking about the migrant caravans and people having kids, and he signs it a single issue voter. Okay, it's easy to look at a lot of the ugly stuff out there right now and say, time is short. We do not have much time to turn this around. Time is short. It's very, very easy to convince yourself of that. I might make you feel better. I think I probably will make you feel better. I don't think time is short for us. I think time is short for them, and they know it. That's why you're seeing an increased desperation. I'll explain next.
1: Missed out? Catch up. 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
0: 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Shannon tragically lost her life in a suicide bomb attack in Syria. 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The Tunnel to Towers Foundation paid off the Kent family's mortgage, giving her family the security of knowing their home is theirs forever. 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That's T, the number 2T.org. Good news. The greatest test of the American spirit is upon us now. Why is this good news? Because throughout American history, high testosterone men thrive in times of chaos and uncertainty. Every red-blooded American man runs toward great trials and challenges. Communist big tech companies are trying to destroy American jobs. War in the Middle East is intensifying. Fertility rates are plummeting. And worst of all, there's a relentless 24/7 propaganda campaign aimed to demoralize us and break our will. Communists want to tear down Western civilization itself. With the constant bashing of masculinity, estrogens, and plastic, which is everywhere, and the junk in our food and water supply, it's no wonder the average testosterone levels are half of what they were 50 years ago. 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
0: 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Back to the email we just got. Guy was talking about how Congress, time is ticking on our power on the right because the caravans of people who came here, they're going to have kids, they're going to vote commie. Okay. Numbers don't lie. And here's the truth. A huge benefit we have, and one of the reasons I actually am confident that we can save the country, I'm not saying we will, but we can save the country, is nobody wants to live under communist rule. Because nobody wants to live under communist rule, as the blue states of this country have gone further left and further left and further left, it has caused people to move. Where are they moving? To red states that aren't communist. Californian people are leaving. New Yorkers are leaving. These are two of the biggest states, but there are others. People can't afford to live there. They don't like the crime. They don't let them, I mean, pick your issue. People don't want to live under it. Remember, COVID tyranny had a lot to do with this. While the red states started to open up sooner than the blue states would lock down harder, way harder. People who needed to live and wanted to live, they moved. People who could moved. A lot of people can't, but people who could moved. Okay, well, what's this have to do with anything? There is a census coming in the year 2030. A census is a really, really, really big deal when it comes to political power. A census determines two huge things. It determines more, but two huge things. Congressional seats, as in how many congressional seats does your state get? Remember, you get congressional seats based on the population of your state. If you lose 2 million people in your state, you lose, this is a rough estimate, 4 congressional seats. You lose congressional seats, and with that, you lose electoral college votes. The electoral college votes, as you already know, determines who is president of the United States of America. We're used to a situation in this country where we already start out, with all due respect to Texas, we start out behind in every presidential election because we know all the electoral college votes in California and New York are going to go to the Democrat. It's a guarantee. We start out handicapped every single time. I'm not saying that handicap will stop, but it's not going to be as bad. This is coming soon. 2030 is less than 4 years away. This is coming. And Democrats who have woken up to this, and I'm telling you, there's a lot who have. Democrats know it's coming. That is part of the reason they are moving with such desperation to get amnesty and to get foreigners here and to make sure they're counted in the census. People do not want to live in these blue states anymore. They're moving to red states. And so it's not just, I need to clarify, that a state like California is losing electoral college votes and losing congressional seats. Alabama's gaining them. Florida's gaining them. Texas is gaining them. We are getting stronger as they are getting weaker because people are moving and there is a census coming. And this is part of the reason so many communists are talking like this.
13: Intend to pass permanent protections and a path to citizenship for TPS holders. We intend to pass permanent protections for our immigrant families with humane and comprehensive immigration reform.
0: We need them all here. Chuck Schumer on the record all the time. We're going to get them here and we're going to get them citizenship. These people are the only chance these Democrats have at maintaining the amount of political power they have. If we continue to win GOP primaries with the right Republicans and we continue to put in the work, we're going to take losses. We will take losses. If we continue to put in the work out there, we may live through, I don't know how long, I don't want to put a number on it, 50 years, 100 years, who knows. We may live through a long, long period where Democrat political power in the United States of America gets reduced every year. every election cycle. As they lose ground, they're losing ground. It's part of the reason they moved with such desperation to bring in 20 million foreigners when Joe Biden was installed as president. They know these numbers. They know everything I just said is true. I'm telling you, there's a real light at the end of the tunnel if we keep working. All right? 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Get a whoopee blanket for me. By the way, I got mine. Ob threw a fit. She said, what is that? I said, it's a whoopee blanket. She said, what's that? I said, it's a poncho liner. She wasn't in the military. She doesn't get it. Why do you need that? I said, need is such a strong word. You don't have to use words like need. Hey, Jesse. Or this one is, why hasn't Jesse conducted a stealth mission to sneak into the old building to retrieve drawings or cheese balls? All this talk about being a ninja and a spy, yet it's Chris who snuck into the building to get the equipment. Did you ever see that movie Man of Steel? It was about Superman. Don't shake your head, Chris. It was about Superman. And it was really kind of like his origin story stuff. And Kevin Costner plays Superman's dad. And at one point in time in the film, I think they lived in Kansas. I think that's the Superman story. I don't know. At some point in time, there's a tornado, as there sometimes is in the state of Kansas. And the tornado is ripping towards Kevin Costner, Superman's, what do we call him, adoptive father. And Superman, sitting there with a bunch of other civilians, you know, hiding from the storm, looks across at his father. And his father, because Superman's getting ready to go save him, right? He's going to use his super speed and whatnot and go grab his dad. And his father reaches a hand up and says, no, let me die. It's more important that I die than you get discovered as having superpowers. It's one of the scenes in the movie, spoiler alert, it's a really good movie, by the way. I can't use my ninja skills all the time. If I do, what, Chris? If I do that, I'll be exposed and then I'm in danger. Part of being a ninja, it's, you know, we call it the dark arts for a reason. It's staying out of sight, out of mind. That's why. We'll be back.
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15: Says it hit U.S. assets based right here in the Middle East. And shortly after that announcement, officials in Bahrain, which hosts a U.S. military base, say they were the ones that came under attack from Iranian drones. Now, all of this, of course, happening just a day after the U.S. military announced that it launched strikes along the southern coast in Iran. CENTCOM says its forces struck Iranian missile and drone storage locations, as well as coastal radar sites. That military action was in response to Iran attacking a Singapore-flagged ship that was transiting the Strait of Hormuz on Thursday. Vice President J.D. Vance says if Iran has any issues with the MOU, that is how it's being applied, they can pick up the phone and call them. But he added, violence will be met with violence.
16: Fox's Jeff Paul. The U.S. military is on the ground in Venezuela to help in rescue efforts following this week's back-to-back earthquakes. Fox's Dana Marie McNichol in Florida.
17: South Florida answering the urgent call for help after Venezuela's deadly earthquakes. 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For many, this is personal. Back-to-back 7.2 and 7.5 magnitude earthquakes rocked Venezuela Wednesday night. An unknown number of survivors are still trapped under the rubble.
16: The death toll now up over 1,400. Coming up at the World Cup, Panama takes on England at New York, New Jersey Stadium. At Philadelphia Stadium, Croatia and Ghana. Later, Colombia versus Portugal and Congo versus Uzbekistan. Algeria versus Austria. Today is the last bunch of matches before the round of 32 begins tomorrow. 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
32: In Kaufman, Texas, a 3-month search for a North Texas Capitol murder suspect ended with his arrest in Arizona. Authorities captured the man accused of a violent spree that killed one teen and left another wounded. Rodriguez allegedly fatally shot 18-year-old Casey Leatherwood and wounded 18-year-old Luis Velez in Kaufman County. Beaumont police are investigating after a deceased man was found in a canal along Interstate 10. Officers said they found what appeared to be an adult man in an advanced stage of decomposition. The Beaumont Fire Department's dive team and the Criminal Division Unit responded to assist with the investigation. Police have not identified the deceased, and the cause and manner of death have not been released. I'm Erica Smith.
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8: Contrary to popular belief, when it's the dead of summer, and officially summer right now, happy summer, my friends, you'd think that the world, at least here in the Texas area, would slow down. Sports world, I dread this summer, mostly because there ain't nothing on to watch sports. I'm a football guy, right? I'm an NFL American football guy. Let's put it this way. Not a big baseball dude. NBA's over. I don't care about the NHL. That's over too. I got to tell you, as we hear towards the end of June, has there ever been almost a more exciting summer off-season, I say off-season, of sports in the midst of the World Cup? We've got, we got golf going on. We got a major. We got Shinnecock Hills. It's just lots of things. I didn't really think I was going to get into the World Cup, but my goodness, I'm just a freaking soccer freak. As we start what we call the Freaky Deaky High Tech Texan Show, it is Michael Garfield. I hope you are having a very nice summer. And for those of you not from this country who are very hilariously discovering what America is about, whether you're from the Netherlands, Germany, anywhere in the UK, Australia, the Congo, Portugal, wherever you are, we as Americans, we're getting a kick out of you watching freak out over yourselves on social media going, I've never seen more food in my life. These sports stadiums are huge. Have you ever been to a Buc-ee's? It's very entertaining. Very entertaining. You don't know what I'm talking about, follow the stories here because we are welcoming the world. And if you're listening and you're not from Houston or Dallas or anywhere in Texas, my name is Michael. Miguel, Miguelito, Michael, and it goes on and on and on. And I'm the fun guy. I'm the nice guy. You will not hear any politics with me. You're going to hear a lot of fun. What I do, and I'll introduce you to this, because maybe I'll get more followers, and maybe you can listen to me wherever you are. You could download the iHeartRadio app. You may need a VPN, which that's one of the things that I could tell you what to do. I'm known as the high-tech Texan, because 25 years ago, I started talking about and reviewing and recommending technology products. Because a quarter of a century ago, we all kind of needed help over how laptops are getting smaller, how phones are getting smaller, what Wi-Fi is, the flat screen, high definition TVs just were coming out. I was the guy who was talking you off the cliff. I'd say, this is good, this is bad, this sucks, this is one to get, this is a great price. And I still do that. Believe it or not, I'm trying to stay relevant, even on social media, which you can follow me. Thank you. High Tech Texan, HIGHTECHTEXAN. And I've met some of you because a lot of fun things I'm going to talk about, because earlier this week, I got to attend my very first World Cup game. Ole, ole, ole. I keep singing that song, and that song was from what? Was that the, 2018? Is that what it was? World Cup, was that with the Ricky Martin song? I know Shakira does song, but anyway, it's a great song. I do want to thank Verizon. Verizon is a worldwide sponsor of the World Cup, as you see all their rotating boards, their TV commercials, David Beckham, Dr. Evil. The Verizon folks invited me to go to the game, and I had some access to end all access. I will tell you that story a little later in the show, but I got to go on the pitch. And the fact is, I call it a pitch instead of a field. You know I'm getting caught up in this craziness, which is FIFA and the World Cup. The crowds were amazing, and I have had the opportunity to go to Super Bowls, Final Fours, National Championship football games, Kentucky Derby, U.S. Open tennis, massive golf tournaments, tennis tournaments, amazing spectacles. They really are spectacles. But I never got to go to a World Cup. Not that it was on my bucket list, but what a treat to be able to go see country versus country, mano y mano. Got to see Ronaldo in person after his sixth World Cup, probably his last World Cup. He didn't do probably as great as expected. He did not score, didn't really do much anything, as they came to a draw, which means a tie, with DR Congo. But the experience to be on the pitch down low, if you haven't seen my coverage, go to my Instagram, at least, High Tech Texan, HIGHTECHTEXAN. And you can see what it's like to be on the grass and hanging with the three mascots. And really the crowd was crazy. We happened to be on the field during a goal by DR Congo. And I was standing just in front of some DR Congo fans, and it was bedlam. There's really kind of like nothing when you're rooting for a country like that. I guess I assume if you're in the Olympics and it's like USA versus Canada hockey, I've never gotten the opportunity to do that. But Verizon totally came through with everything they were doing. During this show, about six or seven times, I'm going to be taking what's called a hydration break. Not a commercial break. Look at me, man. I'm going all out. A BS hydration break. So you can listen to some of our wonderful commercials, and you can listen to some wonderful places to go buy, shop, eat. And that's what we do here in America. Apparently, we just eat and drive cars and sit in traffic. That's some of these storylines that are coming up for some of the, we call them foreigners, but we welcome your visitors. And thank you very much for the money. Some of the things that we will talk about today, Father's Day. Whether you are still celebrating Father's Day, still looking for a late Father's Day gift, returning, hey, dads, did you like your gift, but it was like, yeah, I may need to return it. This is what I do. Maybe you got something really cool. Maybe you got a new phone. Maybe you got a laptop. Maybe you got a battery charger that you're like, hey, you know, I'm going to call on the Michael show that, is there another product that's easier to use? Can I return it for something else and maybe get a credit? See, that's what I do. That's what I do. I will talk to you about some of the products, and none of this stuff, hardly any of this stuff is sponsored. So I'm going to give you the good, the bad, the ugly. I am not afraid to diss a product because it's a piece of crap. I'm the honest guy who always has funds, and we will take your calls too. If you are visiting and you do want to call the show, and I'd love to hear some of your accents, here's what you do. You pick up your cell phone and you dial +1 713 212 5950. If it keeps ringing and ringing, but potentially you'll get a voicemail that we could run your question on the air. But we do have fun. You could follow me, hightechtexan.com. Coming up next week, we have got what we call in America Amazon Prime Day. It's a little earlier this year, and I don't know why they sneakily waited until after Father's Day to do it. Generally, it's mid-July, but this to me is the Amazon garage sale, where Amazon tries to get rid of a lot of the stuff that they haven't sold throughout the year so they can make room in their warehouse for all the new gifts that they're having for this coming holiday season in 2026. So there are some really good ones that I have seen for Prime Day. If you've seen something and you think it's too good to be true, this is when you call me. This is when you contact me, Michael at HighTechTexan.com. I will tell you if it's a very, very good thing. I got a recall when it comes to an automobile. If you're a Jeep fan, you may not want to hear this news, but most every week I do get to test drive a new car. Yes, not only do I get to go to football matches, I also get to drive a new car most every single week for the past 15 years or so. It is not a sponsored deal. I do not work for a dealership. This is directly from the manufacturer, and I can tell you some really interesting news, especially how Chrysler has just recalled a Jeep because one caught fire. Boy, that's pretty cool, isn't it? Father's Day special. I got one of my favorite restaurants, True Lux, has an unbelievable Father's Day gift, especially if Dad is a fan of whiskey and brown water. All this coming up on what we call the Fun Michael Garfield Show. No matter how you're listening, if you're on air in Dallas on 1190 AM, Houston, 9:50 a.m. San Antonio, 1200 a.m. It's talk radio, people. This is how we do it in America. So stand by. It is time for a hydration break brought to you by actually nobody. Our wonderful sales team at iHeart didn't do their job and buy me and find me a sponsor for that. 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Well, I'm going to have some water here during my hydration break before we come back. Stand by. 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
7: Now, how do I major in high-tech Texan? And if I was really, really smart, I probably would go to a college and I would create a high-tech Texan major. You know what? There's no secret. It's hard work. It's branding. And it's old-school branding. I came up with high-tech Texan, trademarked it 25 years ago, way before this thing called social media. And it's how you stand out. I've carved out something very unique and created a lot of very interesting relationships and partnerships with so many different companies. But I'm true. I am honest. I after 2.5 decades, I'm honored. And sincerely, I am honored to have the voice, the face, the hair, whatever you want to call it, of having the trust of so many consumers across the country of asking me before they make a purchase, large or small, you know, maybe medium size, Michael, what phone should I get? What cell phone service should I get? What TV should I get? What car should I purchase? Where should I go on vacation? And that's what I do. I am the new age Robin Leach, I guess, if I'm dating myself, if anybody knows who that is, but it is fun, the things that I get to do. We are listening right now. We are mid-June in the midst of the World Cup. And for those of you who do follow on social media who've been listening to me for the past week or two, it is time to recap. What in the world did Michael do this past week? And I got to do something very, very cool. I'm a massive sports fan. I've had the pleasure, the honor of going to spectacles. And I'm a spectacle guy. I love sports, without a doubt. And I should be covering sports, but I do cover sports on the periphery. But in terms of spectacles, Super Bowls, Final Fours, World Championship matches, National Championships, Wimbledon, U.S. Open, Kentucky Derby. The only thing I don't think I have yet to do that is on my bucket list is go to the Masters, and maybe one day I will get to do that. But I did check something else off. I got to attend a World Cup game earlier this week in Houston, and I went to Portugal versus DR Congo, and I was very excited, and I would like to thank, as I have many, many times, the wonderful, smart, cool folks at Verizon. You know them. They have a very big partnership with FIFA. They charge, and they help bring the telecast and the broadcast to people all over the world, and it really is. It's a worldwide sporting event. And, you know, we can laugh and we can, oh, yeah, there's nothing better than NFL here in the United States. But what FIFA does broadcasting in followers around the world, it just dwarfs what the NFL or any other sport does. It is crazy. But anyway, I know Verizon, they power the broadcast for transmission for the billions of fans worldwide. They have a private 5G for all their broadcast operations at all of the stadiums. And the stadium that I went to Houston Stadium, formerly known as NRG, to see it for myself. They have fixed wireless access. I was talking to some of the Verizon folks who were hosting and sitting next to me. And one of the things that you see on the broadcast, I love, it's the referee camera. The referees, the main referee wears a camera around his head. So it's like Meta glasses on steroids. But sometimes the Fox broadcast will show the referee's view as he is running down the pitch or right next to the goal. And I've seen ref cameras before. It's happened a lot over the years in other sports. The umpire camera, the clarity of this is crazy. It's like you're on the pitch. And I found out Verizon actually helps the broadcast, 5G, you know, broadcast it from these camera headsets onto the Fox network. It's really, really cool. But anyway, Fox did a great job. But Verizon, you'll see the Verizon commercials. They got a great partnership with David Beckham. And very smartly, they just this past week, and I knew this was happening and I was under embargo and I couldn't say it. They just launched a massive marketing campaign with Mike Myers and a lot of the crew from the Austin Powers days. They debuted, I think, last Tuesday during the broadcast, where Dr. Evil has created a fake and very bad mobile company. And they have Scott and Frau and number two. I'm such a big fan of that movie, of how Verizon is now eliminating initiation fees and transfers fees. It's just really, really cool of what they do. And it's a very smart service, relatively inexpensive. And so for some of folks who are debating or thinking about switching, might I have you look at Verizon's new plan? And Verizon invited me and just a handful of other media folks across the country, but here in Houston, I got to go. And they gave us access like anything other. And they're very sneaky. I'm looking at you, Verizon. You're very sneaky. Now, I'm looking at you, Liz Giraldi and Keeley. They invited me to go to the game, and it's like, okay, here's

hydration break is over. We now resume to the High Tech Texan Show. As I think football and the World Cup, believe it or not, it kind of got to me. So I got to use the hydration breaks. Fox actually has that sponsored. I think it's Powerade. Nice job, iHeart. Nice job, iHeart. Account executives. Could have sold the hydration break breaks. No, don't worry about it. I'm just here for you. I'm going to make something up. It's brought to you by water. What about bourbon, tequila? Happy summer, however you're listening, wherever you're listening. Phone number if you would love to talk about Father's Day. Last minute gifts, returning Father's Day gifts that you did not like. Don't be shy. Disguise your voice just in case the kids are listening. 346-29-TEXAN. 346-298-3926. Here's an idea for last minute gifts too. Did not know this, but it is pretty close, depending on when you're listening, which day, National Watch Day. Watch. Now, for you younger generation out there, do you own a watch? Because the younger kids, and let's just say my age, kids who are, you know, 20s, young 30s, I honestly do not even know they have a watch. Because, geez, Dad, man, we could tell time on our phones. Phones are your alarm clock. Phones are watches. Phones are a clock. And I get it, yeah. But to me, watches, they're jewelry. And they're actually, they could be helpful for your health. As we know, there's high-tech watches, fitness watches, watches that can monitor your blood pressure, your blood oxygen level, your steps, certainly. But in terms of National Watch Day, I was reminded of this by my good friends at U.S. Coins and Jewelry. Shout out those guys. Longtime sponsors of my show. Houston, Texas. They're on the Katy Freeway right at Voss. Brand new showroom, second generation. Kenny and Matthew Duncan just built a beautiful showroom. Just a beautiful. And they got a lot of watches. They got a lot of watches. You want Rolexes? They got Rolexes. Every four times a year, depending on the time of year, you know, spring, I'll go in because I have a Rolex that I got for them. And I'll... They buy Rolex. They buy a lot of stuff. They buy coins. They buy jewelry. But they buy Rolexes. They got the certification and everything. And then they'll resell. So I buy and sell or sell and buy every few months. And I was just in there. Didn't even know it was National Watch Day. And I got a beautiful Rolex Datemaster. Beautiful silver band. Blue face. It's an eye catcher. Wore it to a party last week. And I don't wear it a lot. I'm going to be honest with you. I wear watches, but I wear, on a daily basis, I wear fitness watches.

because I've got dozens of them. 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I like monitoring my steps. Sometimes I check the blood pressure. You know, my beats per minute, let's just put it that way. But, you know, you go out, you want to feel good, you want to dress up, you get a Rolex. 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Highly recommend when you go in there. Walk in, get some coins, get some jewelry. Say, hey, Michael Garfield told me about it. Don't say Michael. You say Michael Garfield, because there's another Michael who pimps him. I want credit for this thing. So Michael Garfield goes in and pimps him. National Watch Day. Dad, take dad in, surprise dad in. They get everything from gold. They got silver. Yes, they've got women's jewelry. I see some tennis bracelets, beautiful earrings, necklaces, whatever you got. But dads, this is about you. Also, U.S. Coins and Jewelry, despite the fact it's National Watch Day, they also have sports memorabilia. Man, since they opened the new showroom last month, May, every weekend they have had some superstar athlete, former athlete. Lance Berkman was in there. Line was out the door. Adrian Peterson, line was out the door. Forget who they have this coming week or two, but go check out the website, uscoinsandjewelry.com. And by the way, if you're listening and you're not in Houston, they deal with people all over the country. Certified mail, however you want it. Go online, pick up the phone, you talk to Matthew, you talk to Kenny, you talk to Will, you talk to anybody. Hey, Garfield told me, do you have this particular Rolex? So much so, true story, true story. At a party, at this party, I told you I wear the Rolex too. And I don't wear it to a lot of parties. It was like a graduation afternoon pool party. I don't know why I wore it. I don't know. I just feel like pimping. Somebody there who's from Austin, she sees it. She and her husband see this thing and she goes, oh, I have been looking for this particular Rolex. And that's what people do. When they collect these watches, they look for a particular. Do you have a Rolex guy? And I sit there and laugh. I'm like, yeah, I actually do have a Rolex guy, U.S. Coins and Jewelry. Now, she's in Austin. And I said, what do you want? She Googled the exact watch she wanted, the year, the face, the size, the diameter. I send it a picture to Matthew Duncan, not kidding you, within 8 minutes. Texting me back, he goes, found it. Here's the price. Boom. This lady from Austin just freaked out. Think she came back. She left back to Austin that weekend. I think she came in 2 days later and got to think. That's what they do. They will find things for you. So anyway, happy National Watch Day to everybody out there celebrating. That is brought to you by U.S. Coins and Jewelry. And they are very strong. You know, the phone number over here, telling some World Cup stories. Had a good fun time at the World Cup. My youngest son, Mr. Social Media Sports Influencer, he got invited to go to a World Cup in Dallas the same day I was at the Houston World Cup, and he got to see England. Harry Kane scored, I think, 2 goals, and they won. He had a really good time because that was at AT&T, Jerry World, Dallas, Arlington Stadium, whatever you want to call the thing. He had a good time. And I saw the story about UK. You know, we're talking so much things about visitors coming to the United States. They're having a good time. They're having a great time. One thing, there's several, so many differences between foreign countries, I say foreign countries, and us here in the United States. One of which is social media. And I saw this yesterday about Britain, more specifically UK, however you wanted to define it. UK, the teenagers in UK, you're going to need to go back and review your beans and toast by passing notes in class. Because the Prime Minister of the UK, Keir Starmer, I guess, he just announced that Britain is going to ban anyone under 16 years old from using social media sites. And that does include Snapchat, TikTok, YouTube, X, Facebook, and Instagram. Now, the ban, believe it or not, is pretty popular in the UK. Let me tell you this poll. It was a December poll by YouGov. Reported 74% of people surveyed. 74% of the surveyed answer says they support it. This move, and I've been doing some research over it. It comes, you know, after a flood of just blanket bans aimed at protecting youth mental health by keeping kids off social media. Australia did this, I think, last year too. Spain, France, Canada, Brazil, Malaysia, South Korea,
they've either passed or they're exploring similar legislation. But do they work? Do they work? Most of these rules, laws, they're too recent to make a definitive call. But in Australia, research says, it suggests that 7 in 10 kids under 16 who use social media before the ban, they still have their accounts. Mostly because age verification is very difficult to enforce. But it's not just social media companies that oppose the ban. Critics actually claim the bans compromise free speech and privacy, and that they remove pressure from companies to address addictive algorithms. This is the part of my show where I say, what say you? And I give you the phone number, 346-298-3926. Kids under 16, you are allowed to call me. Because the last I checked, the FCC and us here at iHeartRadio, we have not banned kids under 16 from calling into this fun show and voicing your opinion. Something's in it. We're going to take a hydration break here. Something tells me that I'm going to get close to 100% of survey says if kids under 16 call me now and say, yo, Uncle Michael, I do not support this. I think kids under 16 do need mental health. If it's not 100%, it's going to be in the high 90s. But what say you? Should the United States actually take the lead from UK, Spain, France, Canada, Brazil, Malaysia, South Korea? It's like an inveritable World Cup of countries that are banning teenagers. Not here in the United States yet. Is it coming? Talk to me. Michael Garfield, High Tech Texan Show. Hydration break.

0: Hydration break officially over as we welcome you back. Michael Garfield is the name. It is called The High Tech Texan Show. If you've been listening, oh, we actually talk so much more about technology. Welcome all you out-of-country visitors. I know you have radio. In radio, if you're an on-air host, you are called, at least I know this in England and UK, you're called a presenter. You're a presenter. I did my radio show. First of all, I'm a longtime radio host. 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I've been doing this show for 25 years, the longest radio show talk host over the air, certainly here in Houston on 950 AM. And we call ourselves, I am a radio host. I don't spin tunes and records and CDs or MP3s, so I'm not a DJ per se. I'm your friend, I'm your buddy, Michael. That's what I am. So no matter how you're listening, we welcome you to this country. Thanks for spending your dollars. And yes, I know you're oohed and awed by Buc-ee's and Golden Corral, the size of our stadiums, the massive hamburgers. We do have this thing called ranch dressing. Who knew? Who knew would people, you foreigners would get a kick out? But we'd love you here. Enjoy it. The weather, it's hot. Kind of sucks in Texas. Come back. Oh, you got about 4 good months of the year. So we're gonna suck it up right now. You ever heard of Elon Musk, people? Elon Musk, actually, all his companies are based right here in this great state of Texas. That is true. His SpaceX, where all those rockets blast off and the satellites blast, they blast off here from the great state of Texas, kind of on the south, the west side of Texas, southwest side of Texas. Not so much here in Houston and Dallas. So Elon is the richest man in the world. And if you heard this, he just got richer because he just launched his very first IPO, which is going public stock. And I could talk about this because I do not own any of his stock. I don't plan to own any of the stock. I'm not trying to corner the market. Do whatever. I know I'm an idiot. I believe in money on the table, but I just don't deal with that stuff. Apparently, when the IPO went public, your boy Elon Musk became the world's first trillionaire. Trillion, not a gazillionaire, not a billionaire, certainly not a measly millionaire. And it got me to thinking, and this is what we do here on my radio show. Do you really know how much 1 trillion is? 1 trillion of anything. The difference between 1 trillion and 1 billion is so far beyond the difference between a measly 1 billion and down to 1 million. That's nothing. And listen, we could describe, if you stack some pennies, you know, you could do the whole thing. You know, how big and tall would it be, the Empire State Building? You know, if you stacked, I don't even want to play this game, but yeah, bottom line, you could stack pennies, I think, back and forth to the moon 4 times or something for 1 trillion pennies. I'd love to see somebody do that. It's hard to fathom. And at this point, what do you do with this money? And yes, 1 trillion is on paper. Every day, the dude could lose hundreds of millions and he could gain hundreds of millions of dollars. But my goodness, we're living. I mean, we have a few companies in the world, less than probably 5 or 6 or 7, that are worth $1 trillion. We got a dude who's personally worth a trilsky. And he's a Texan, like me. And he deals with technology. I mean, I own and trademark the High Tech Texan Would it be the coolest thing in the world if his lawyers call me one day and they say, Elon really is the high-tech Texan, even though you've owned the trademark for 25 years? We'd love to buy it from you. Now, I've been offered a number of things. Somebody wants to buy my website. Somebody wants to license my name. Let me help you out. Elon, you want to become the high-tech Texan, which I think is an unbelievable, actually, moniker that describes you also. Buddy boy, we are willing to negotiate. And I ain't going to take even a thumbnail of a portion of your one trilsky. I like to negotiate. See, I'm just doing business here. Just doing business on the high-tech Texan show, which I actually own the trademark. Michael Garfield is my name. You know how to get me. Michael Garfield. Actually, Michael at hightechtexan.com. I joke about this, but would that be the coolest thing ever? That would just be awesome. Don't prank call me. Absolutely do not prank call me. Getting close to the other side of the hour. We do thank you for tuning in. Father's Day is coming up. I don't know how you're celebrating. And also, I'm gonna kind of do a segment. Give me about 30 minutes. I'm going to do a combined segment of Father's Day and visiting out-of-towners for World Cup Day. There is a restaurant in Houston, Dallas, Austin, Miami, Colorado. You can call it a chain, but it's really it's based in Texas too. High-end seafood and steaks. And like many other bars and restaurants, they came up with a special World Cup drink. And if you follow me on Instagram, I had one about a week and a half ago and I took some pictures. It is brilliant. It is ingenious. It is gorgeous too. So much so I didn't want to drink it or even eat the garnish. And there's the tip. Also, Father's Day. They've got if you're a brown water, and that's my vernacular for bourbon, they've got a very special Father's Day gift. If you haven't got your dad a Father's Day gift, maybe you're late getting your dad a Father's Day gift, you need to go check out this specific restaurant, which I'm going to tell you here in about 33 minutes or so. Great interview with the beverage manager. Phenomenal promotion for World Cup and Father's Day. I am going to give you a few Father's Day suggestions. We do have some open phone lines here, 346-298-3926, as we continue a very special early summer high-tech Texan edition show of World Cup and Father's Day. My name, Michael Garfield. This is what we call a little longer hydration break to get us through the top of the hour. Rest assured, we'll be back. Stand by. 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
2: 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I don't know about that, but I do enjoy money. 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I don't enjoy losing it. 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And that's what we do here on The Real Money Pros, therealmoneypros.com. That's how you find us. And, of course, you can call the program. It's a live financial topic program that you can catch here on the weekends. 979-59-MONEY is the phone line. I have a special guest joining me here as my co-host because nobody actually trusted me to do the show alone anymore. So I brought in full circle now on this one, too. Allison Dunn, who is a great friend of mine. I would say we actually became friends probably at least 10 years ago. What? No.
3: At least 10.
2: 12? 13?
3: I'd say 12.
2: Well, probably. Because according to the book, you came here in 2013.
3: Correct.
2: And so 2013 would have been 13 years ago, and I'm pretty sure I met you right after that.
3: We did.
2: Because, and I just read your book, and it's called Think First by Allison Dunn. I want you to find it, and if you call the program today and you participate with us, whether it's the discussion of whatever it is that we're talking about or your own presented issues to us when it comes to finances, I can solve just about anything or give you ideas on how to do things. I work only as a fiduciary, not selling you a thing, just great advertising. Well, then we'll send you a book. We'll get the digital copy to you, and if you're really persistent, I'll send you the paper copy because I want you to have it. It's, in its own way, very profound because she put things down on paper that are very meaningful. One of which is, if you've listened to The Real Money Pros long enough, I said this, what we're missing in our education system right now is critical thinking. We could actually, if we only had our college students take critical thinking type courses all the way through, you could almost forget about all the specialties. You could actually then send them on to a technical college to learn what they were supposed to actually learn in college that they never were now. But it's critical thinking. It's about taking a step back and really observing everything, all the different possibilities. And maybe you're in an argument with somebody. You have to really try to put yourself in their shoes. But critical thinking is really what this book is about. And if you're a business owner, it's usually what's missing with your team because you don't let them think. So her book is called Think First, appropriately named. And what I just found out for the first time in my life, Allison, you've made mistakes. What? I had
3: yes,
2: no idea.
3: I have.
2: Yes, you have.
3: Yes, I have. I write about them.
2: Yes, and it's great. And we'll cover this topic over the next 3 hours of the program. If your radio station is only picking up this hour, then you can always pick us up at therealmoneypros.com. We do have a caller on the line, and I missed the name, Josh. If you could whisper that into my ear, I'd appreciate it so I can get that because I'm still logging into our call-in system. But I will take that caller as soon as you're willing to put that caller on. Angela, and will you please put her on? Hi, Angela.
4: Hi there. Happy weekend.
2: Happy weekend to you. Thanks for being so patient. I know that you called before the start of the program and you were hanging out with us. You probably heard our mic checks the whole bit. Allison Dunn is joining me here, so she may have some input on your question. But what can we do for you?
4: My question is, my husband just retired this year, and I plan to retire in 4 years.
2: Yay.
4: And between us, he has a traditional IRA, and I have a 401k, and then we also have an HSA.
2: Okay.
4: And I'm wondering, should we be looking at these three accounts as separate buckets with their own individual allocations?
2: So,
4: we be looking at them holistically?
2: Well, actually, maybe a little bit both. So you got to think about it. Maybe you take a step back and you think, what do we want in retirement? You've got, you know, you've got your needs, your wishes, and your wants, and all these other things. You mix them all together, and that is, those are your goals. And so you've got a specific amount that you need to fund. And so the idea here is that we're going to then take a look at what's available to you, and then the tax issues with each one of them. Some of them are benefits, some of them are drawbacks, but we don't take all of our money out in retirement. And because of that, that's the reason why we talk about better buckets on the Real Money Pros. And the whole idea here is that we're doing time-based investing, but it's based on goal-based planning. So the answer to this question is, yes, you should look at each one individually, but second, they have to fit collectively into the bucket. So for example, if you had, let's imagine through the financial planning and your cash flow needs, we had determined that roughly 20% of all of your investment assets should be reserved in the first bucket as cash. We could do that all in one account. Now, it could be represented in the in your 401k or your husband's IRA, but we could just spread it out. And we could do a little bit there and a little bit there. And then you mentioned an HSA. Maybe it's needed there as well for deductibles or copays or whatever it might be. But, yeah, it's the whole picture and individually.
4: I see.
2: Have you included a Roth yet in any of your titles of your accounts, or have you considered it? Because you're so close. How old are you, Angela?
4: I am 51.
2: And then your husband, how old is he?
4: He is 62.
2: Dang, this is awesome. So congratulations. Here's a problem. Your husband, does he have a workplace, a health care plan that's going to help him until he gets to Medicare age?
4: No, he's on my insurance for now.
2: Oh, good. So, and is that part of the reason why you're going to continue working for four more years, is to be able to cover him to Medicare age?
4: Yes, and also myself.
2: You ever heard of Obamacare? The advanced premium tax credit came out of this. And one of the things that happens with the advanced premium tax credit is that if you, on your tax return, don't make a ton of money, well, then the federal government will subsidize the expense for your health care plan. So the way to do this is to include Roth money. So you're still going to need income. I'm going to guess that maybe your working income probably doesn't make up enough for all of the household income needs, right?
4: Correct.
2: Okay.
4: We don't want to live like college students.
2: That's right. And everything your husband takes out of his retirement plans between now and Medicare age is, well, and actually from now and forever, is going to be fully taxable. But some of that, if it was converted to a Roth, so you pay the taxes now, then he retires, and then he starts taking some of that supplemental income from the Roth, then when you do your tax return, the Roth distributions never show up. So it calculates as if you took or made less income that year, which might help you qualify for the advanced premium tax credit. And if you give a guy like me about 5 years to plan that ahead of time, we could have probably worked it out. So you had the maximum subsidy. So we do that through Roth conversions, but it's still not too late. You can still do it. I heard you're in Idaho. That's about all I heard right before the phone call when I missed your name, by the way. And so if you're in Idaho, why don't you visit our team?
4: Okay.
2: It is the perfect time to do it, honestly. And I'm really happy for you. At 51 with a retiring husband, that's pretty awesome. And so preserve it.
4: Yeah,
2: absolutely. Tax plan the heck out of that. So you look at guys like us, these financial, you know, really boring guys like us that have no personalities, which is generally the case. We look at the numbers of it, of course, but we're looking at tax savings for another reason, too, because everybody needs to make investment gains over time to be able to stay up with their income needs over time. However, we look at risk in our industry because we work as fiduciaries, and what we're trying to do is lower the risk a client has to take by really identifying what their needs are, the wishes, the wants, all that stuff, and we solve ourselves into it. So then if we find ourselves a ton of tax savings, we can, in theory, then reduce the amount of risk because now we don't have to earn as much money because we saved so much money in taxes that didn't have to go out. So it's usually the last thing that people look at, should probably be one of the first things.
4: I see.
2: And that goes individually to the HSA, the IRA, and the 401k, and the new mixture, which will be the Roth. And then after that, your joint account, the one that you own in your names after tax.
4: Okay. Sounds like a plan is needed.
2: Well, the plan is yet to be laid. So the fact is that now you have goals. You know what's coming up. You have all the, you have everything right now that you need to just go sit in front of somebody. And even if it all works out to be exactly what you thought it was going to be, pay for the confirmation. You'll feel better about it. Even if it was not with our team. And so he charged you a couple hundred bucks for the hour and they went through everything and they said, you're on the right track. It's perfect. You'd feel good about it. And we suggest that to people before they take their Social Security benefits with the same thing, which get the analysis done. Make sure you're making all the right elections. You probably are. Which is a great point that is in Allison's book about the owner is always correct. We'll talk more about that too. And if we can serve you, please call our team or you can stay on the line. We owe you a book, so you really should stay on the line so we can send that to you. But if you'd like our team to give you a call, we'll do exactly that. Thanks for the call. Appreciate it. Phone lines are open, 979-59-MONEY. That's 979-596-6639. Allison Dunn joining me here on the program, Think First. Look it up. You can find it on Amazon, lots of other places. We'll be right back.
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2: We are back. This is The Real Money Pros, therealmoneypros.com. That's how you find us. You can call the program, live financial program on the weekends. What? We're not selling you gold. What? There's no annuities being sold on this program. This is not an infomercial. We have advertisers that I want you to listen to over the breaks, please, because that's why they paid to be on this program, to cover it. So we've worked with every one of them. And we know from a client experience that our clients generally are having good experiences with the companies that we are willing to promote and allow on our program as advertisers. That's why I am here. I'm a 26-year financial advisor and radio broadcast vet now. 25 years of broadcasting, 26 years of being a financial advisor. 20 years of that, I spent doing a live program five nights a week. And then for a number of years, Allison Dunn joined me on that. And we did these business chats with entrepreneurs. And if you think about it, it was so great. Really, it was fun, wasn't it?
3: I miss the days of taking care of business, which is what we called it. It was that Friday segment.
2: I know. So my team's literally bugging me about doing those again.
3: I think it's a great idea. Well, I'd come back.
2: You've got the CEO list. Let's do it.
3: I do.
2: You want to do it?
3: We should. Yeah.
2: All right. Okay. New podcast probably coming up because the team has been asking for this as well. Okay. So the entrepreneur conversations that we were having, it wasn't about them telling us about how great, you know, their Chick-fil-A franchise was. It was more about how did you get into it? And do you remember that interview, by the way? Did you do the Chick-fil-A one?
3: I do remember
2: that. It was with the franchisee.
3: Yes.
2: And he had to actually go and work at a Chick-fil-A. I think it was for like 6 months, and he had to do all the positions inside.
3: Before he could own one.
2: That's right.
3: Yeah.
2: That was really the story about that. It was more about his commitment to it, his how much he had liked the company and so on. And there are stories like that with every entrepreneur. My wife, for example, her dad gave her a camera when she was young, and she didn't have the greatest adolescent years in her life, but taking photos was an outlet for her, and she turned it into a passion that eventually became her income that is now a great company. And so she's got a photography, media, multimedia, like video and all this stuff that they offer out. But the reality is that she found herself wanting to do something where somebody else wasn't making the decisions for her.
3: Mm-hmm.
2: Usually why people buy franchises.
3: True.
2: Allison Dunn bought a franchise, and you talk about it in Think First, your book.
3: I do.
2: I remember that, by the way.
3: Do you?
2: Just right when we met.
3: It's just history.
2: Well,
3: it's history with good. It was such a good education, honestly. It's the curriculum I needed. That's, the critical part of it.
2: Do you have an abbreviated story about that, like what it was with that? You don't have to say who the company or like the franchise or anything
3: that. No, I'm not going to. Choosing to buy a franchise.

0: company of owners.
1: No, everyone does. You know, or everyone should want that.
0: A company of decision makers. Mm-hmm. Hey, here's a problem. They just tell you the problem and then they walk out. No, hey, I've tried this and it didn't work. Brian, do you have any suggestion? Like, yeah, thanks so much for trying.
1: Yeah.
0: And yeah, let's take a look at it again. And then end it with, again, the owner's always right. So it's still a funny line in there. I like that one a lot. We do have a phone caller right now. Let's get to Mark calling out of Malibu. Mark, thanks for calling the Real Money Pros.
2: Hey, Brian, thanks for picking up. Hey, I got a critical thinking question of another type, long-term health care.
0: Yes.
2: I'm 67. I've got a pension. So I need to know, what should I think about regarding either self-funding my long-term health care consideration or, you know, I'm seeing that there's other things like annuities, and ultimately you get the money back, I guess, if you never use it. Mm. So I'm trying to decide, what's the better way to go? What can you tell me as far as advice on thinking those two options?
0: Okay, well, we're going to try to do this in the abbreviated version, of course. Mark, are you married?
2: Yes.
0: And age of your spouse?
2: 63.
0: Okay.
2: I'm 67.
0: And we're talking about long-term care, right?
2: Yep. Okay. Long-term healthcare, right?
0: Now, okay.
2: Or long-term care. Yeah.
0: Long-term care. Okay. So long-term care, the function of it is it's an anti-impoverishment tool. So you don't wreck the spouse's ability to financially survive after one has gone through maybe an extended care period all the way leading up to maybe their own personal demise. And so long-term care policies in their own have gotten very expensive and very limited in what insurance companies will carry them. They put limits on so many different things that it really needs to become a combination of your money plus somebody else's money, and eventually becomes federal money if it gets all the way down into the Medicaid portion of it. And you're in Malibu, so it'd be Medi-Cal because your state had to rename it. And anyhow, so the Medi-Cal benefits, it's coordination, of course. And with that, so long-term care, and you had mentioned something that for the first time in all my career about 2 years ago, I had said, you know what? Maybe we should look at or allow people to have that discussion about using the A word, the annuities, inside their portfolio.
2: Yeah.
0: And I said specifically for the long-term care riders that are offered with some companies. Now, I'm not an expert in them, and usually you're just spending down your own money, but they'll add some sort of benefit on top of it if it's a long-term care situation. They may even continue payments far beyond your balance, and it should change taxability. And lastly, it may change how your state looks at your benefits in the future when you go to try to qualify for Medi-Cal benefits. Make sense?
2: Okay.
0: I do not want to send you to the predators who sell those things. So, do you have a fiduciary financial advisor, like somebody that's actually working as a fiduciary for you and does not sell product?
2: I believe so.
0: Okay.
2: Yeah. I believe they're a fiduciary. They say they are.
0: All right. That financial advisor that you trust now is going to help you find this policy, and you don't want them to benefit outside their payment already. That's it. That's really what it comes down to. And some financial advisors, our team included, we have access to these insurance companies that do this stuff for our clients because we can't actually earn a commission. We just earn our fees with our contract. And that being said, it's a very fast, efficient way to get an honest look at the market. And in some cases, you can actually go out and purchase it on your own directly, and it may work out to your benefit. We can talk more about that when we come back. This is Real Money Pros. I'm Brian Wiley with Allison Dunn. Think first.
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12: This is the Real Money Pros, therealmoneypros.com. The full team will be back next Saturday. We hope everybody has a great, happy, safe 4th of July. Keep all your fingers. That's just a great idea. Don't even do those exploding firecrackers. I have a friend that actually blew half his hand off.
13: Gross.
12: This year.
13: That's awful.
12: He's my age, and apparently he had something he lit go off that wasn't supposed to explode, and man, it's scary. Anyhow, be safe. Well, think first. Why don't we do that? Stop being the bottleneck. Start building thinkers. That's Allison Dunn's book. She's here on the program with me. We still have Mark on the line with us, so we'll finish out that call, but I want to talk about the book as well. Your calls come in anytime, any topic, estate planning, taxes, investing. You want to talk about planning. If you want to talk about a stock, an individual issue, let's challenge me. I'll do it. I research a lot. I read a lot. I enjoy this stuff still. Phone lines are open, 979-59-MONEY. We still have Mark on the line. Mark?
14: Yes, I'm here.
12: Okay, so what do you think here so far? Have you been pitched one of those annuity products, or have you seen them with the long-term care rider in them?
14: Well, I've been shopping around, and I'm just trying to see if it's a benefit to, buy into one of these insurance programs where they guarantee the money back to you at the end, or just self-fund it.
12: Okay, so the self-funding it is great until it's not great, and the ability for you to self-fund it, then You could always run out of money. There are. Do you have any family members that have spent an extended amount of time in a long-term care situation?
14: Unfortunately, not.
12: Okay. Is there any sort of disease or anything like that that would make you think that you or your wife might be subject to long-term care?
14: Not at this moment. Nothing in the history would shows anything like that.
12: You know where you actually need to start is with an estate planning attorney. Do you have a trust?
14: Yeah.
12: Okay. The estate planning attorney is updating your trust on a regular basis too, right?
14: I've done one of the online ones. So,
12: okay. All right. So specifically for the state of California, you really want to make sure that your trust coordinates because there's got to be language in there for qualifying for Medi-Cal for the remaining spouse. And that needs to be in the trust. Second part is state of California, even though you can actually get a trust drawn up by a legal professional, not even an attorney, is kind of foolish to go around that because the state of California, when it comes to probate, is hardcore. That's all I can say about that. You don't want to leave the probate courts to decide anything about your estate after you go. But the other part of it is that an AB trust, which is a marital trust, is a one when you're both living, it's that trust. And when one of you remains, it's just the remaining spouse's trust. And then a part of it was carved off for the deceased spouse. But that AB trust is also important to make sure that that is drawn up right. And I don't give legal advice. I just give you really smart advice to go see a legal advisor for the estate planning part of it. It's worth it. In California specifically, it's the lowest expense or the cheapest cost that I've seen for estate planning. It's because those attorneys have to compete with the legal paralegals that are allowed to do the trust out there. So you generally can get a good attorney for not a lot of money to do a great trust. Part of their advice will be a connection to a person that can be or act as an expert in long-term care that should have access to these type of products. And what you're being leery of, and you should be weary of this, is one, is you ask them, how do you get paid? How much exactly do you get paid? It's okay. They should disclose it. And so you understand their incentive. But after that, it's got to be about taxes and the estate and the goal of funding long-term care. And if you need to have that discussion with somebody else, start it with your advisor. You could talk to your CPA, see who they know, or call our team.
14: Okay.
12: We'll get you on the path.
14: Okay. So you think the online trust is not, it's not a good way to go?
12: It's a start. And it can be a great start. But I don't ever think, I don't know a single instance where I can think of a legalsomething.com document coming across my desk that when I present it to any qualified estate planning attorney, they just didn't want to rip it up. Like in every case, I've been able to identify language that's inside of those two. And I'm not even an attorney that is horrible inside there. It leaves too much to be decided by somebody else. And you don't want that. The whole idea of a trust is that you're trying to do an efficient private transfer of estate assets and estate questions such as long-term care, health care, power of attorney and finances, distribution of assets, all that stuff.
14: Okay. All right, good advice.
12: This is the free one. Imagine what you get when you pay for it.
14: Exactly. Thank you.
12: Yeah. Mark, thanks for the call. Certainly appreciate that. And I really would like to have some sort of a follow-up from you if you wouldn't mind calling us back to let us know how that goes. And by the way, you should leave your name and your address or at least your email address so we can send you a copy of Think First. Stop Being the Bottleneck, Start Building Thinkers. That is her book. It's a great book. I'd like you to see that. But leave that with us. So this long-term care situation, part of your book was a father-in-law that you had that had a company named Deliberate Directions, which I didn't know that's how you actually came up with that name.
2: That is correct.
12: When he passed away, was it a quick thing? Like, we can think of all the people that go. It's usually not that common that you can think of somebody that's spent an extended amount of time in long-term care, although the long-term care industry would tell you the opposite. One in five is going to I don't know.
2: The painful thing for me to share is that Robert actually got diagnosed with ALS, but not only after suffering for a couple of years. And that was a 5-year process, so it really was. It really was long term care.
12: So okay, so then you saw it, and you also see how kind of extraordinary that is, and it's very stressful.
2: Yes.
12: Did it impoverish the surviving spouse?
2: Thankfully, no.
12: Okay.
2: Seriously,
12: were they self funding?
2: They were self funding.
12: Okay.
2: Yeah.
12: Very difficult to self-fund. So the average, even in our area right now, for skilled nursing care, from what I understand, is about $9,000 a month.
2: I believe that's true. Yes.
12: And then if you actually want your own room and not have a roommate, then you're going to spend exponentially more for that. So, you really got to look into this. And it's one of those things where, as a financial advisor, I learned that I'm a quarterback. And so my job was to get the ball and know who I'm supposed to toss it to. And it wasn't my job to be the receiver and run it into the end zone. My job was to be the quarterback and to run the plays on the behalf of the clients. And so it's kind of like what you're talking about here, too. As a business owner, you're saying you got to get back into being you could be a quarterback, but you're throwing decisions at people, but you're throwing decision-making authority to people. Here, you got it.
2: The premise of the book is that too many founders or business owners or even, you know, executives or leaders find themselves still having all the answers, coming up with all the solutions, always being the one that has to be reacting and telling people what to do. And I'm suggesting instead to lighten that load from them and give them an opportunity to think through it themselves, stop giving them the answers, stop being the one to react.
12: So when they make, so the biggest fear, I remember this too. I had a financial advisor. I was the, what they call, I was like the manager of the office, but from a regulatory standpoint, I had to look at all the trades that went through our office. And I had an advisor that really badly fat fingered a trade, like really badly. And I looked at him and I said, okay, you did that. Like, were you going so fast? I'm like, tell me what was going on. He told me about the whole thing. And I said, so what's the solution? Because it costs us a lot of money. We had to liquidate an order that had lost value that day, and it was tens of thousands of dollars. And so it was a giant mistake on his part. He knew that. Instead of being angry on my part, I was more just saying, like, how did you miss that one? And then asked him, and so I said, show me how you set up the orders. And I saw it very quickly. It was, the order screen process was flawed. And while I would say that in the end, it was still the advisor's job to check it, I still would say that it was as us as a team.
2: Like the system itself.
12: Yeah, it was. Mm-hmm. And you know what it was? That advisor was never going to say anything to me about that.
2: Absolutely not. That's a big mistake. And that's terrifying to know, since you led them, that they weren't comfortable enough to say, I screwed up.
12: Well, that's kind of the issue, is because I taught that advisor how to do the trades. Who are they to then question the trading process itself? You know
2: that's
12: what I'm saying?
2: Fair.
12: They didn't know that I wanted to hear this stuff. I actually did. I wanted to know how to make these things. These are process improvements that we needed to make. And I'll say that what I am good at, I'm good at starting things, but I also realize that there's a professional that will come in and start it, or actually get it cleaned up and do it the best way. But at least I had the idea and I got the ball going and it was started rolling. And somebody else, like, for example, I'll come up with a great idea on how to do some woodworking project. I show it to my friends because I'm hoping one of them will take that idea and actually make it what it can be. Does it make sense?
2: Absolutely.
12: I don't have the patience or the skill for it.
2: Well, what I appreciate about what you just said is you didn't say, how did that happen or why did that happen? You said, show me how that happened.
12: Yeah.
2: So we can fix it.
12: And that hasn't always worked out to the benefit of the person that we're asking them to show me. I'm like, then how'd you miss that? Should we have blinking red lights? We'd put them into shock, and then you won't get that anymore. Phone lines are open, 979-59-MONEY. 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Think first. Stop being the bottleneck. 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
11: 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The only financial talk programs you usually hear on the weekends are infomercials, to some degree, and I'm not trying to discredit them because some of them are selling really good products, and of course they're going to pay for the exposure and they're going to deliver the message and maybe you're going to buy it. The most important part is to actually look into what it is that is being sold to you. And so that being said, you've got to actually think about it. Allison Dunn joining me here on the program. She's teaching you how to think about it. She wrote a book, Stop Being the Bottleneck. Start building thinkers. When I talk about thinkers in my office, it was more about, like, for example, Jeremiah. What do you think of Jeremiah?
2: What a gem. And there's, he's a great example of someone who you have empowered. You've given him direction and a structure and systems. And he is implementing it on a daily basis so that you do not have to be here. So you've done a beautiful job at building a team of thinkers that allow you to step away.
11: Okay, so I don't know that I really... I thank you for saying that, yeah. And I did. You know what? You're right.
2: Yes, you did.
11: I assembled some really good people that, in fact, that work so well together. But what I was doing was trying to find people who were better at these things than I was. And it wasn't more about me showing them how I'm the best or anything like that, because mm-hmm. I knew I wasn't. Jeremiah trusted me enough to actually say, hey, we're going to change this, we're going to change that. And, man, he was a thinker. Like, I had to scramble a little bit, too, both him and Alex, to make sure that they had ownership in the company. Because that is one thing. When you find people like that, you got to keep them. And to keep them, you've got to work with them. And working with them, you got to reward them. And so there's always this fine line about compensation, overcompensation, and quality people, all this. And I think a business owner can be overwhelmed with that. They tend to make their own decisions constant. Okay, like tasks. Here's a good one. This is one I fail on a regular basis.
2: Bring it.
12: it's easier for me to just get it done than it is for me to spend the time teaching you to do something that you only have to do four times
2: a year.
12: That
2: is so false. Maybe today. But if you add up the repeat of you having to do it every single time into Infinium, it is outrageously expensive.
12: Four times a year for the last 26 years, but I'll continue doing it. But it's true, though. Isn't that the case with a lot of business owners? It's these little things that they add up to a full day. And it can be frustrating when you could just hand those things off. Delegating, you know, that's everybody's written books about delegating.
2: I look at delegating as an opportunity to give someone who shows potential a talent to demonstrate it and give them the practice to become excellent at it so that you don't have to do it anymore.
12: How do you start to trust somebody with their judgment? Because I noticed that you really focused that.
2: That's funny you said that.
12: Well, because judgment is a huge part of your book. And I actually had never brought this into the conversation even in my own head until this came out in the book, because you brought that term in there. So without it being some sort of a, you know, it's not cliche. Talk about the judgment, how the judgment gets in here.
2: So I'm not exactly sure where you're referencing judgment, but what I will tell you is I think that trust, which is what I'm going to answer to, trust is given. And someone has to, for me as a leader, they have to prove to me why they don't deserve it by doing something. And I will, you know, trust diminishes quickly if they blow my trust. But I think many business owners, leaders, don't necessarily trust their team, don't believe that they have the talent or the skills. And instead, I would challenge to untap that human potential inside of that human being and let them shine. Don't diminish them. Multiply them.
12: Yeah, try to encourage it. Mm-hmm. But okay, so this is actually common. So my wife, for example, if she were to train the photographers to do it as well or better than she is, a lot of entrepreneurs would get stuck into this thinking, well, I'm not going to build my competition so they can take my whole book and run away. And for real, that's a risk even in our industry. Jeremiah
2: comes in.
12: Same as mine.
2: Same as mine.
12: If Jeremiah would actually know it, he's a better advisor than I am, but he's not listening right now, so I'm not worried about him here in this part. And he could probably take the book and you know, he's that good. And so, but on the other hand, I never feared him because he trusted me and I trusted him and we're in it together. We suffered together.
2: Well, that's what I'm talking about, is that when you can actually have that type of relationship where they can be honest, they can own their mistakes, they can show you that you're not doing it as effectively as it could be because they bring a different perspective than you have.
12: Think First is available right now if you want to pick it up. Look for it. Just make sure that you include the little byline that says, stop being the bottleneck, start building thinkers. Allison Dunn, D-U-N-N. That's, you know, when I got a D in high school, I used to always say, I'm D for Dunn, D-U-N-N, Dunn, or dumb, which I never actually did to get those.
2: Brian.
12: 979-59-MONEY. No, it was my son, actually, when he'd get it. He'd got a D in a class that I couldn't have even passed, honestly. He's like, oh, and I said, just consider D for Dunn. You're done with it. You got the credits, and don't ever take that topic again. This is a horrible one.
2: These dudes get degrees, so yeah, that's true.
12: Yeah, made no sense why somebody would want to speak German. And so, not that I want to say what the course was. Go to therealmoneypros.com, therealmoneypros.com. You can pick us up there. If you call the program, any financial question, planning, investments, estate planning, insurance. You want to talk about gold? Let's talk about gold. We talk about cryptocurrency. You want to talk about Micron? Micron.
2: What a magical story.
12: So we happen to live in the city where Micron is based. Mm-hmm. And we happen to have a whole bunch of Micron employees here that are really happy for their company. The sad part about it is most of them have probably already sold or cashed in their restricted stock units, or RSUs, because many of them do it when they get awarded. As soon as they become vested and able to sell them, and then they, maybe under the advice of a financial advisor, would then go out and allocate it diversified. Or they spent it on their budget stuff, but they probably don't hold the Micron stock. And if you have these, or if you're thinking about retiring, many of you, you're thinking you're going to get a little bit more, I have a warning for you, which is I've seen this before, where greed will actually take over, but you'll counsel your own self through it. Like, yes, it's AI revolution, and quantum's coming, and you know, you've got these huge plans, and the whole world needs it. Elon Musk needs everything, but disruptions can happen, and they can happen, and they usually do, at the wrong time for you, right? Get the advice. Sit down with somebody. Start talking through things. Establish your goals. Anything beyond that, you know, it's great. unless it's greed. So you want to stay away from that G word. Greed? No. Great? Yeah. So contact us. Go to therealmoneypros.com. If you need an advisor, we have a network of advisors across the nation that work as fiduciaries that can help you make these very critical decisions, because we want you to actually think first, just like Allison's doing. Because even if you don't own a business and you find yourself, you know, having a bunch of employees, remember, you're actually, you've got a little circus going on at your own home with your own finances, with your own organization. You should see my garage, meaning we all have these issues, right?
2: Yes.
12: My son doesn't like doing much of anything around the house when I ask him to do, like, hey, will you help me do the trim work or something like that? He usually doesn't want to do it, and I know why now.
2: Why?
12: Because when I do it, I'm trying to make it perfect. When he's doing it, I think he focuses on the flaws that I may have mentioned, right? And I didn't reward him enough on the effort to get it and understand the fact that you don't just go nail that stuff up into the wall and have perfect joints and corners and all this other stuff the very first time, that you've got to actually do it. And the fact is that I struggle because, let's say it's in my home, and that's what's going to be there. I'm going to work around it. But the reality is, and this goes on with everybody, sometimes you have to stare at the old mistakes so you can see the perfection that came after it.
2: That's a great example. And also recognizing that with your son, you kind of trained him to not
12: totally
2: want
12: did.
2: To.
12: 100%.
2: Right? Like, yep. I can't do it as good as him, so I'm not even going to try.
12: I also refuse to make this therapy about me. but I already kind of know it is. And as a manager, one is I can be a little bit too soft. And then until I'm not, because it's like I just be quiet, and like let people ever do their things. And even if something's kind of under my skin, I just don't say anything until it becomes frustrating.
2: And you know how that backfires.
12: Every single time.
2: Yes.
12: It actually seems to work like at the financial advisor world, where maintenance is actually a benefit. Yep. Meaning you just kind of go through the path. All right, we're going to come back in the new hour. Let's talk about the markets. Let's talk about Micron. What's happening in Iran, the United States? Now we're shooting missiles at them again because apparently they just shot missiles at a boat. And we're in a weekend. What happens? Well, we can talk about that because, again, it's Groundhog Day to me. I've been in it for 26 years, and I've seen this probably 5 times in different narratives, but it's still all there. 979-59-MONEY is the phone line. I'm Brian Wiley with Allison Dunn. Think first. Stop being the bottleneck. Start building thinkers.
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